0: took the battery out of that and all the control stuff for the solar. They just took it all.
1: Volunteers are asked to bring their own tools in the meantime. A man gets a prison sentence for postal theft.
2: Anthony Parks is sentenced to 33 months in prison after pleading guilty to a federal charge. Oakwood cops pulled over Parks in 2023 and found mail and a USPS mailbox key inside the car. Investigators later found out a public drop box was tampered with on Far Hills Avenue.
1: WHIO's Will Harris reporting Parks will also be on supervised release for 2 years. The FBI has taken the lead in investigating bomb threats that forced several Kettering schools to evacuate last week. Orchard Park, Beavertown, Southdale, and Press were all threatened Friday. Cops say the calls came in directly to the schools rather than to 911. Detectives handed the case over to the FBI after several other threats were reported in Northeast Ohio. The Bureau is trying to determine if these cases are linked. A man charged with trying to kill President Trump at the White House Correspondents' Dinner appearing in court.
3: Cole Allen pleaded not guilty to the 4 counts that he is facing in federal court. A quick court hearing. He says through his federal public defenders that he's not guilty.
1: And that's Fox's David Spunt reporting. Taking a look at the live Doppler 7 radar, it's all clear around the Miami Valley this hour. It's currently 55 degrees in Belle Fountain, 67 in Springboro, and 67 in downtown Dayton. Our next scheduled news in less than 30 minutes and immediately when it breaks. I'm Ian James on 1290 and 95.7 WHIO Dayton's News and Talk. 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
4: Tuesday starts out sunny, but we'll see cloud cover increasing during the day. Rain showers return at night. High temperature of 72 degrees. On Wednesday, morning showers, then clearing into the afternoon. High of 64. For Thursday, mostly sunny with a high of 61. Friday, partly cloudy. We rebound to 70 degrees. Saturday, partly cloudy. Chance for showers and thunderstorms with a high of 80. I'm Chief Meteorologist Austin Chaney for Dayton's Severe Weather Station, 1290 and 95.7 WHIO.
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1: There it is on a big Monday episode of Fox Across America. It sounds like the weekend is over.
2: Jim, you got to get off the damn couch.
1: Jim is off the couch. He is on the radio, and he is putting on his horseshoes because you got to be a mutter to get through this week in talk radio. An on again, off again ceasefire in Iran. The president heading out to China to meet with Xi Jinping. All kinds of chicanery going on with Gavin Newsom and free diapers that somehow cost three times as much as the regular diapers would. And if that wasn't insane enough, San Francisco now banning outdoor smoking. Because let's be honest, the last thing somebody wants to do is smell a disgusting cigarette while they're pooping on the sidewalk. What a time to be alive. We'll try to make some sense of it today at 888-788-9910. That is the phone number. And a stacked deck of a day in terms of guests. Bruce Blakeman is running for governor in my state of New York against Kathy Hochul, who only has a place in politics because she was the one chick in Albany too annoying to get hit on by handsy Andy Cuomo.
3: Andy!
1: Okay, but what does she have in common with all of the moon bats running out in California in that governor's race against my man Steve Hilton? And everybody freaking out up in Seattle and all the race baiters down in Tennessee. They are all peddling policies that hurt the American worker, show a genuine indifference to not only the worker, but their family and their kids. And we're going to try, okay, to open up the politics to English dictionary over the course of the next 3 hours and make sure every single one of you, no matter who you vote for, no matter what you identify as, no matter what you're attracted to, we don't draw the line at attraction on this show because I am a former cab driver and you don't want to know what a lot of those Middle Eastern guys were hooking up with on the weekends. But the point is, you're all welcome here. You can be a Republican, you can be a Democrat, Libertarian, Independent. Just don't be a Happy Monday, everybody. A belated Happy Mother's Day. We know we wished one on Friday. I know I wished one over the weekend on TV. But I wanted you to hear it again out of my mouth today. So if you're one of those kick-ass moms out there, like the one I was blessed with, or like the one I watch every day. Like, Jenny doesn't get enough sugar on Mother's Day because I always post about my mom and shout her out. But I got to be honest, if you're watching Jenny day to day in my house, like, she's an actual first ballot Hall of Fame mom.
4: He's a lousy dad, but he's right.
1: It's really funny because, you know, I met Jenny. I was in love with her the night I met her. Like, we knew we would get married that night. And all of the things, like, she has grown to be as a woman. Like, I knew that when I met her in a Cleveland comedy club. And I was sober. It wasn't like I was just, you know, getting, like, beer romance or I had some kind of vision because I was trying to hook up with this chick. Come on, we're married 20 years. The last thing we're going to do is hook up. I mean,
5: I think he's got a point.
1: But as we get out of way, underway, if you're one of the great moms, like my mom or certainly my wife, Jenny, thank you. That is phenomenal stuff that you're doing. But I think the big focus now, Mother's Day is over. Now the candy's half price. Now you can go down and get that. You can get that box of roses for 80% off now.
6: That's just how white folks will do you.
1: But in terms of politics, in terms of how the white folks are doing you, this is absolutely one of those weeks, like I said, where you got to be a mutter. The old adage in horse racing being that if you want to win, you need to be able to run on a sloppy track. Because you never know when you're going to get on a course one day and it will have rained the night before and you can't get any terrain. And it's, you know, you got to be able to run through slop. And as far as politics and talk radio goes, let the mudding begin. So we start with a quick Trump update really quickly. Okay, he is basically truth socialed early this morning that the Iranian terms are they're a non-starter. Like, he doesn't even want to waste his time. Apparently, Iran, or whoever's running Iran at this point, whether it's the IRGC, the clerics, the parliamentary leader, they all think they can hold on to their supply of uranium.
7: Wrong.
1: Doesn't look like the Trump man's going to go for that. He's going full Hall & Oates. I can't go for that. And I'll give you a little bit of this, but I don't think it's a top-line thought. Like, I think for the average American, the price of gas, top line thought, And if you told them they could have gas at $3 a gallon right now, and Iran could just have uranium that we continue to monitor from afar, I think the average American would consider that a win, and they'd shake hands on that deal immediately. But I think within the Trump administration, they're a little more keenly aware of Iran's nuclear ambitions and what that would mean to us and our allies in the region. So they're not taking their foot off the gas anytime soon. I do believe they're going to reduce the federal gas tax. That was Trump's overture in the Oval Office this morning when he spoke to reporters. He said, we're going to pull the federal gas tax off of every gallon of gas we sell, which would artificially lower the cost of gas. So that would be a win for you. And it would put a lot of pressure on Gavin Newsom, who spoke pretty defiantly at the end of last week about how he was not going to remove the gas tax. Okay, this was Newsom taking that hit, clip 12.
5: Is Donald Trump promoting that? Why isn't Donald Trump providing a federal gas tax holiday? He's not promoting that. It's interesting that Ron DeSantis, one of his acolytes, is not promoting it in Florida. Because he made the point last time they did, it wasn't passed along to the consumer. There's nothing that says you can't pass that along. They pocket the difference.
1: So that's,
5: I think that tells you everything you need to know about that proposal or lack thereof from the president himself.
1: So that's Gavin Newsom saying Trump isn't offering to remove the federal gas tax.
7: He is so full of shit, this guy.
1: Trump just flat out announced he is removing the federal gas tax. And understand, Gavin Newsom in California is charging the average driver $2 a gallon more for gas than anyone else in the country. So when Gavin Newsom gets on TV and goes, Trump with these gas taxes, with these gas prices anyway, we got a war in Iran, now the gas is through the roof. Guys, the gas has been through the roof in California for as long as they've been selling it. But more importantly, when they divested from mass energy production, stopped drilling and producing as much oil as they were when California was more of a boom town and getting settled and moving people out there at a time when it was more affordable and there were more blue-collar jobs and they weren't taxing them and regulating them within an inch of their life, California was a thriving producer of energy. But now they're trying to offshore production into Green New Deal priorities, which in the process drives up the cost of everything, not to mention the grid can't get the job done.
8: We cannot run the greatest economy by putting fairy dust and unicorn urine in our cars.
1: Okay, but understand the old adage in politics, you know, they never let a good crisis go to waste. So what Gavin Newsom is doing in California, and he is getting trashed all over the internet for this, is he doesn't want to repeal that gas tax. Because a lot of that money goes to the state at a time when they're running up massive deficits and it gives the government all kinds of control over the vehicle. So what he announced on Saturday and Sunday was that everyone was going to get free diapers. You have a newborn kid, you're going to get free diapers from the state. Sounds good, right? Yeah, it sounds good. Okay, and then till you find out that the state is paying three times as much for those diapers.
9: Well, that's the dumbest thing I've heard of.
1: Now, why are they doing that? Because they're not just giving the kids the diapers. They're not just cutting the families a check. They're taking the money earmarked for free diapers, and they're funneling it through a couple of NGOs that are directly linked to Gavin Newsom's wife. So they're spending $20 million on an amount of diapers they could have bought for about $4 million.
10: This is politics as usual.
1: And this is why people hate big government intervening in anything. You're not getting free diapers. Somebody's taxes are going up to pay for them, and they're buying them at a cost that's triple of what they'd be on the shelf. Here is Steve Hilton. He went down to the grocery store and laid it out, showed you the price tags, broke it down dollar for dollar. Ready, set, go. Clip 13.
11: All right, so Gavin Newsom is taking $20 billion of your money to send 100,000 babies 400 diapers. That works out at 50 cents per diaper. We just came into Target to check out what you could buy it for in the store. Here you go. Just check this one out here. $162, $26. That works out at 16 cents per diaper. Gavin Newsom's diapers are three times more expensive. This isn't even Costco. Why is it three times more expensive? Gavin Newsom to send diapers to 100,000 babies, thinking just leaving the money in the bank accounts of the parents in the first place, because he's going to some total bull non-profit, which the cronies of his are going to make money, and that is what is wrong with California. Instead of just cutting taxes so you can afford diapers and sending it out in this ridiculous bureaucratic scheme.
1: You see that? So Gavin Newsom tripling the cost of those diapers because it allows him to grease the palms of the bureaucrats and his friends, okay?
12: We're paying in cash.
1: I don't know what they're paying in, but the point is, it's a lot of money. So Newsom, who said, no, we can't repeal the gas tax. That's ridiculous. Trump wouldn't repeal the gas tax, except Trump just repealed the federal gas tax. He said, that's what's coming next. But Newsom goes out and says, yeah, free diapers for everybody. But in the process, the government doesn't give that aid directly to the consumer. This is like everything else you've heard me talk about. 90% of every dollar that your taxpayer-funded programs allocate to solve a problem. So say it's, we got hungry people in Africa. Jimmy, we got to feed them. I'm like, yeah, you're damn right we do. I don't want to starve these people. I work in television. I'm around starving people all day. It bums me out. Why do you think I'm so fat? I feel like I'm eating for other people. But the point is, you say, hey, Jimmy, we got the starving people in Africa. We got to feed them. And I say, yeah, we damn right. Let's feed them. Here we go. Here's a dollar. I'll give you my dollar. Okay. 90 cents of my dollar never makes it to Africa.
10: What in the wide, wide world of sports is going on here?
1: Some NGOs pocket the money. Some nonprofits pocket the money. They employ tens of thousands of people. And the problem never gets better. If anything, it gets worse. Why? Because if the problem gets better, then you don't need these NGOs anymore. You don't need all these extra salaries. You don't get to pocket 90 cents on every dollar that gets sent over there. Okay, and it's the same deal with the diapers. If these people just get a gift card for $100, they can buy those 400 diapers and they're good to go. But instead, we're essentially giving the state a gift card for about $400. They're pocketing $300 worth of it and giving a little something something to the people who want the diapers. And what's going to happen at the end of the project? They're going to go, well, we didn't quite produce as many diapers, the higher fuel cost. There was some kind of environmental study we had to fund. A little bit of regulation got in the way. So they only got 62 diapers. So we're going to need more funding so we can give away more diapers at three times the market rate. Well, this clip go viral. His press office tweeted, this is a lie by MAGA. He's not actually spending the full $20 million. He's only spending $7.5 million. Ergo, it changes the math, except there's only one small problem. This is allocated in two different budgets. There's $12.5 million in one. There's $7.5 million in the other, adding up to a grand total of $20 million.
4: Wow.
1: And I'm not saying this. Get your man at Gavin Newsom. It's Monday. And this is going to be a food fight of a week. We got a lot of garbage race baiting to get into with the redistricting. Okay, I'm not trying to get you mad. Okay, we got high stakes. We got an Iranian ceasefire they're trying to negotiate. Trump is taking pretty much every Fortune 50 CEO in America over to China to try to normalize things with Xi Jinping and get the global economy under control, because we're thriving at a time when other countries aren't. As mad as we are about gas, if you had a second to wrap your head around what they're dealing with in terms of jobs, in terms of scarcity of goods, in terms of the economy, in terms of all of the setbacks other economies are dealing with right now at a time when America is roaring, give or take the price of gas. But that's a solvable issue that we can solve ourselves. The other countries don't have the luxury of doing that. One of the reasons we have state governments that can rip off the taxpayer by offering them free things that other people pay for is we are the richest country in the world. But my point is, you don't stay that way. With the government trying to solve problems in the name of pretend empathy, but in the process spending four times as much on the problem as we could have just did it in the private sector. I believe I should quote Ronald Reagan, as I have many times in this segment, and we should go to break.
12: Government is not the solution to our problem. Government is the problem.
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0: Increasing clouds with rain at night on Tuesday. I'm Chief Meteorologist Austin Chaney for WHIO.
1: Oh, girl, it is Fox Across America with Jimmy Failla. I have to play you one clip from Gavin Newsom.
2: No, God!
1: I got to do it. I just did one clip, and I want to explain why. This is Newsom rolling out his free diaper program. And I want you to hear this, because this is everything that's wrong with this modern moment where we're outsourcing all of our daily responsibilities to the government. The government cannot do things as swiftly or as cheaply as you can in the private sector. And you'd say to yourself, knowing that to be the case, then why the hell do we want the government to solve the problem? Because the government isn't there to solve the problem. It's there to make money off of your desire to solve the problem and keep the problem going in perpetuity.
2: What a fraud.
1: Let me give this to you. This is Newsom clip 11.
3: You know exactly what I'm holding in my hand, diapers. We'll be distributing 40 million free diapers this year to new families to address one of the real cost challenges they face, the affordability of diapers.
1: So understand this. He says we are going to help families face the affordability issue they have with diapers. Now, I have empathy for these families because when my kid was born, Jenny was making cloth diapers. We were using, you put a liner in them, you throw out the liner after the kid pees in it, poops in it, whatever you got to do. Okay, and then you throw the actual diaper itself in the wash. Okay, reusable diapers. We did that to save money. So understand, I have a lot of empathy for these people. But when you break down the math, okay, he's giving 100,000 babies 400 diapers. That's 40 million diapers. Now understand, if it's a $20 million expenditure by the state, divided by the 40 million, which is that what that number becomes, you're paying 50 cents a diaper. 50 cents a diaper.
4: That is financial lunacy.
1: Do you know what they're selling them for in Costco in California right now? Between 12 and 15 cents per diaper. So you're paying nearly, in this instance, you are paying over three times as much per diaper because the government gets involved and with it comes salaries. With it becomes other NGOs. And yeah, with it probably comes some back-end contribution to Gavin Newsom, because here's a newsflash. The woman sitting on the board of the NGO is best friends with Gavin Newsom's wife.
2: He should be behind bars!
1: Not criminal. He's not actually doing something criminal unless, you know, you talk about the criminal levels of stupidity when it comes to the economic waste you see in these big government programs. And again, I'm not saying it to get worked up. I'm saying to explain to everybody out there who listens to politicians tell them, don't worry, I'll solve the problem. If the politician solves the problem, he can't keep making money off the problem's existence. That's why you outsource things to the private sector, because they need to make money. And the way to do that is by giving you a better product at a more efficient return on your investment in theirs. That's called capitalism, and that's why it always beats the government.
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7: Live from the WHIO News Center, this is Miami Valley's News at 8:30. It's our top story. A local lawyer will spend a decade behind bars for stalking a 17-year-old girl.
8: Beautiful out there today, but we do have more rain on the way tomorrow night. I'm Chief Meteorologist Austin Chaney. My forecast is coming up.
7: Now WHIO Triple Team Traffic. Once again, nothing major happening around the area at this time, but we are still seeing some maintenance. This is on 675 southbound just after the I-70 interchange. That left lane is blocked. It's our top story. A local attorney is headed to prison after pleading guilty to several voyeurism and stalking charges. Matthew Curie was sentenced to 10 years behind bars for recording neighbors through their window, including a 17-year-old Oakwood High School student. Prosecutors say he also tried to film up girls' skirts in the school's auditorium. Curie also suffers from a rare brain condition, but he is in custody at a local hospital. A man is headed to prison for his role in several mail carrier robberies. Anthony Parks was sentenced to nearly 3 years behind bars after pleading guilty to a federal charge. Parks was arrested during a traffic stop in 2023 where Oakwood police found stolen mail and a key to open USPS mailboxes. Parks was also linked to a letter carrier robbed at gunpoint that same year. A former Clark County prosecutor will soon become the interim Ohio Attorney General.
9: So I have great confidence that Andy Wilson will do a great job as the Attorney General of the state of Ohio.
7: Governor Mike DeWine announcing this morning that Wilson will replace Dave Yost, who plans to resign. Wilson is the director of the Ohio Department of Public Safety and will take over as AG June 7th. Two people are recovering in the hospital today after a hit-and-run involving a semi. This wreck closing several lanes of I-70 West through Preble and Montgomery counties last night.
10: Investigators say a semi forced an SUV off the road. It flipped several times, landing in the grass. Investigators later pulled the semi driver over in Wayne County, Indiana. The driver and the passenger in the SUV were taken to Miami Valley Hospital with serious but non-life-threatening injuries.
7: News Center 7's Letitia Perry reporting no one has been arrested.
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7: Out to Clinton County, the city of Wilmington will hold a public open house tomorrow on data centers. Amazon Web Services is hosting the event and will have experts on hand to answer questions. Everyone in the area is encouraged to be there. One local group is trying to get a statewide referendum on the ballot to prevent new large data centers in Ohio. The open house will run from 4 to 8 p.m. at the Clinton County Agricultural Society Expo Center in Wilmington. Taking a look at the live Doppler 7 radar, it's all clear around the Miami Valley. It's 66 degrees in Eden, 63 in Sydney, and 67 in downtown Dayton. Our next scheduled news in less than 30 minutes and immediately when it breaks. I'm Ian James on 1290 and 95.7 WHIO Dayton's News and Talk. 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
12: Tuesday starts out sunny, but we'll see cloud cover increasing during the day. Rain showers return at night. High temperature of 72 degrees. On Wednesday, morning showers then clearing into the afternoon. High of 64. For Thursday, mostly sunny with a high of 61. Friday, partly cloudy. We rebound to 70 degrees. Saturday, partly cloudy. Chance for showers and thunderstorms with a high of 80. I'm Chief Meteorologist Austin Chaney for Dayton Severe Weather Station, 1290 and 95.7 WHIO.
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1: Ainsley Earhart is on the show today. You know Ainsley from Fox and Friends, a woman far too classy to be on this program. She is going to stop by for a hot minute just to remind herself why she only comes on about once a year, okay? We're telling.
23: I admire your honesty.
1: Bruce Blakeman's going to be here as well. It's my Nassau County executive running for the governor, governor's office here in New York. And I find all of these races fascinating because the truth is the Democrats have nationalized politics now. You know, there used to be a time where if you lived out in Nebraska, where I just was, we were in Omaha at the Astro. Shout out to that audience. That was an outrageous crowd that came to the show at the Astro in La Vista. Like, loved every one of you. The meet and greet was hilarious. Everybody was dressed funny. We had a lot of hey girls, a lot of silliness. I got to tell some stories because I went to Johnny Carson's boyhood home in Norfolk, Nebraska on Saturday afternoon. Just an outrageous hang. But there was a time when if you lived in Omaha, you didn't have to care what the mayor's race in California was doing out in L.A. You didn't have to care what the governor's race in New York was doing out in New York. But now you do, because what's happened in the Democratic Party is the crazies have now taken over. And they're the only ones with any momentum in the party. Okay, who are the most popular Democrats right now? Alexandria Ocasio-Cortez, my congresswoman here in New York.
24: AOC is a dope.
1: AOC over the weekend said the Revolutionary War was a revolt against billionaires.
25: That is a fact check false.
1: No, it was a revolt against exactly the type of government she's proposing. A government that taxes you to death and minimizes all of your freedoms and makes you reliant on the state for every one of your human needs. That's what we were revolting against. We didn't feel like we had any representation to go with our taxation. Think of the America we're living in now. You pay all these taxes, 84% of us support a voter ID law. Will the government give it to us? That's not a democracy. Okay, that's not government working for you. That's you working for the government. 80% of Americans supported a closed border when Donald Trump ran for office. When Donald Trump won in a landslide, did AOC give the tax-paying voter what they asked for? No, they passed laws to Trump-proof New York so that thing everybody voted for couldn't actually happen because we were a sanctuary city and a sanctuary state. So if you're in this country illegally and you murdered somebody or you raped somebody, don't sweat it, bro. It's a long season. Nobody goes undefeated, but you don't have to leave. Okay, AOC, Zoran Mamdani, they've got you back. And that policy replicates itself all over the country. Look at Chicago. Brandon Johnson, that nutbag. No, you can't throw people in jail. That's racist. Wait, what? But who did they attack? A member of the same race. Do you know that 90% of violent crimes in this country are committed against members of the same race? So if you say, there's a pretty famous story in New York right now. It's a sad story. Break your heart to hear it. But essentially, there are people whose attitude is, Well, I can't report this to the cops because it'll affect that minority community. But lo and behold, they're going to harm another member of the minority community. Can I tell you a tragic story that happened here over the weekend? A maniac, 32-year-old guy, Ramel Burke. Okay. He is a arrest record. We only have a 3-hour show. I couldn't actually read you his record. It's legitimately in 3 hours. I could not get through it. But the point is, he was thrown into a mental facility on Friday after committing a violent crime. They held him for 1 hour, let him out of jail, and he pushed a 76-year-old man onto the subway tracks and killed the guy.
0: What the hell is the world coming to?
1: Okay, think about that. He was in court 5 hours later for a completely unrelated assault. Okay, think about that. And he was able to walk free from that courtroom because no one recognized him. So this is how it went down. He was in court for an assault, got sent to a nut house. They let him out in an hour. He committed another assault 5 hours later. Nobody recognized him. At the end of that hearing, they let him out on the streets and he killed a guy. And why is that a thing? Because New York, like California, like Seattle, like Portland, like Chicago, like every blue city and state in this country now has more empathy for the criminal than the person they're harming. So you understand, we have a 76-year-old black man who's dead because the white woke liberals thought it would be unfair to incarcerate the black man who pushed him. Oh, we don't want to arrest another black man. That makes us racist. We're oppressors. So we'll let him go free and he kills another black man. Guys, the reason we have good and bad, and the reason we've always observed that as a nation, is because we were mature enough to know that no individual race or sexual orientation has the monopoly on any of it. The good, the bad, the happy, the sad. There was a time in this society where we wouldn't succumb to the pressure from the race pimps, who know what they're doing is wrong, who know what they're doing is untrue, but ultimately it pays the bills. There's a bigger market for saying things are racist and scaring people into taking positive action than there is for holding people accountable. And that's what's happening in every state around the country. Okay, even as it comes to this gerrymandering thing, if you follow the story, if you're listening on the roar of Memphis right now, you know all too well, AOC and a lot of woke Democrats are telling you that this new GOP redistricting that's going down out in Memphis is gonna disenfranchise black voters.
0: You are so full of shit.
1: This is AOC. She's trying to tell you that the GOP is trying to wipe out black Congress seats. Except there's only one small problem. Are you ready for it? The congressman in Memphis that she's referring to is a white guy named Steve Cohen. Here is AOC, for real, telling you they're trying to erase black Congress seats. The seat is led by a white guy. Here it is, clip three.
2: When you are seeing states like Tennessee want to wipe out every black representative on the map in these states, we have an obligation as Americans to stand with black Americans and communities whose representation is being disenfranchised.
1: I mean, buddy.
3: Life is hard, but it's harder when you're stupid.
1: Okay, but you understand, if you're a race pimp, you don't pride yourself on accuracy. It's all about how much you could inflame tensions to weaponize that tension to your cause. Hey, the GOP is trying to wipe out black seats. That's why you got to vote Democrat in this race. But do you know what color the Republican is running in Memphis? Yes, you guessed it. Black. Okay, are they saying anything about that in any of these? No. No, that's the point. You don't want the facts to get in the way of a good race pimping. Okay, let me give you Tim Burchett, who's all too familiar with Tennessee. He's been rapping him for a long time, talking about the race card, clip five.
4: I spent 16 years in the legislature in Tennessee and Nashville. In 1992, the Democrats moved 14 districts into seven. You know, we just took it on the chin. And it didn't. It wasn't anything to do with race. And this has absolutely nothing to do with race. It's kind of ironic that they're throwing the race card when they're represented by a white guy, Steve Cohen, my friend, very liberal, but he's my friend. We're in the state legislature together. Yet he is a white man. And to say that we're taking black representation from some folks is very disingenuous.
1: Hey, AOC.
5: You're a bald-faced liar. A liar.
1: Because they're not taking away black seats. And do you understand, when you redistrict, as the Democrats have done all over the country, has anyone seen the map in California? it doesn't make my vote count more or less than anyone else's. Does it make a black vote count more or less than anyone else's? But the Democrat assumption is we should be drawing congressional districts based on the color of the voters, which by law is illegal. That's race-based discrimination. That's making race the deciding factor in a federal law, which is why we had a civil rights movement, to get to a colorblind place in society. But Democrats, somewhere along the line, decided they were entitled to all the black votes.
7: Do you have a problem figuring out whether you're for me or Trump and you ain't black?
1: This is one of the funniest things I can read you today, okay? It's about so crazy to me how psychotic this got, okay? But Seattle, which is suffering a record level of homelessness, a record level of crime, a record level of poverty. Here's Pramila Jayapal. Are you ready for this? I just want you to tweet this. And this is everything you need to know about the fraud in the Democrat Party, is that they're outsourcing their failures onto everyone but them. How can I make this claim? Let me read you the tweet.

0: 1966. Oh, my.
1: So, I guess we have some issues.
0: No issues. That's the point. They get on TV, they get on radio, and go, oh, these people are getting crushed for too long. That's why you got to vote Democrat. But you understand that every one of these locales, they've been voting Democrat for the last 60 years. Why do you think I play this Charles Barkley clip all the time? This was during the election when Biden was losing black support, but it applies to every single Democrat who's ever run for elected office. Here, listen to it.
2: The reason I think the Democratic Party, Mr. Biden, President Biden, is losing black votes is they only care about black people every 4 years. They come into our neighborhoods and say, we're going to make stuff better. We're going to do this, do this, do this. And then finally, us black people are like, yo, man, other than my ability to dunk a basketball, all my neighborhoods are still the same. Our schools are still the same. And that's why I think black people are leaving disappointed in the Democratic Party, because I ain't gonna lie, I voted Democratic every time just because I thought it was gonna help black people and poor people. Because black people and poor white people, they're in the same boat.
0: Wow, I'll say it again.
3: You have a problem figuring out whether you're for me or Trump, and you ain't black.
0: You understand the Democrats just believe they're entitled to the black vote, no matter how much they continuously fail the community. When Pramila Jayapal, a congresswoman from Seattle, says we've got a housing crisis, things are no good here. Okay, it's no one's fault. It's no one's responsibility but the party in power, if there hasn't been any other party in power for the last 60 years. 1966, the last time they had a Republican mayor. It's 2026. We are 60 years into one-party rule in Seattle. So if you get on my TV and you go, yeah, it sucks here. It's a mess. That's why you gotta reelect us in this next election. We gotta turn it around.
4: Sound crazy someplace else. We're all stocked up here.
0: Back to my earlier point. The reason big government is so disastrous in every society, and it's the reason we actually did go to the Revolutionary War, despite what AOC might tell you, is because of a multitude of factors, but the most primal one is the one I'll get to. Okay? It diminishes self-reliance. Okay, big government, big welfare spending, big entitlement programs allow you to depend on the government, at which point they can depend on you for a vote. You have to keep voting for your paycheck, and you never actually have the independence of building something for yourself. And generation after generation lose the resolve to fight for things they want, to fight for what they know is right, because it's easier to just keep pulling that voting lever and watching the government budget get more and more bloated. But in the process of doing so, the people who earn things, the people who accumulate genuine organic wealth, get sick of giving it to a government at higher clips, only to watch the problems get bigger because the government gets fat off keeping them around. And that's the biggest challenge we face as a society right now. Everybody always talks about the divide between the takers and the makers. You know, the people who are making money are getting it taken away by the government, who are promising to people who don't even want to work and want to count on the government to get stuff done. But now the makers are starting to become takers in that they're taking off. And you can blame it on racism or sexism or redistricting or anything else you want to tell me. But if you're the party in power for the last 60 years and everything sucks, the only person you should be complaining about is the person you're looking at in the mirror.
5: And I'm out here in the real world, and I know what's right or wrong or bullshit.
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10: Increasing clouds with rain at night on Tuesday. I'm Chief Meteorologist Austin Chaney for WHIO.
11: There it is, Fox Across America with Jimmy Fallon back in New York this week. For a full week, William, my comedy pimp, letting me reside on the East Coast where I belong. The following weekend, if you're listening on KKFT, KSVL, you're going to see me in Reno at the Bartley Ranch. And that is a big damn deal. That is Saturday night, May the 23rd. I'm bringing my mom to that show. My cousin Tommy is coming from the great state of Utah. So it's going to be nuts. Absolutely bedlam. Memorial Day weekend. We're doing an outdoor show. We did it last year in June, and it was outrageous. Except performing in the park, I do feel like a little bit of a weirdo. I was wearing my pink denim jacket last year. And when you're telling dirty jokes in the middle of a park, you kind of feel like a sex offender. I'm sorry. I know.
12: What the hell did you just say?
11: Listen, the whole show feels like a, what the hell did you just say, if we're being honest. But nobody's questioning my words, not when AOC is going viral. I'm going to play you a clip at the top of the next hour before we bring on Ainsley Earhart. That's really going to make you feel better about your own intelligence. In the meantime, I give you something. I always say we're living in the death of shame. Here's Karen Bass. She's running for the mayor she is the mayor of L.A. She's running for re-election. In a perfect world, she loses by 100 points. Because here she is, just a week after they arraigned the arsonist who started the California wildfires, saying, you know, I know people blame her for the loss of 3,000 homes, but the state isn't doing enough to combat climate change, and we've got to confront it head on. The man's name was not climate change. It was a human being who set the fire. But even in trying to distance herself from the responsibility, because she fled the state and was at a swim-up bar when things went up in flames, she's still trying to push the Democrat agenda of climate change. Here it is, clip 15.
13: Your challengers have accused you of mismanaging that response on a number of levels. Spencer Pratt personally blamed you for his family losing their homes in those fires. Mm-hmm. Are you responsible for what happened there and the mismanagement that did occur in those fires in response to them?
14: let me just say that as the mayor of the city, the buck stops with me. That is very, very clear. What was true of our city, but not just our city, our region, our county, was that we were not prepared because, let me just tell you, with climate change, we are experiencing climate events that Los Angeles is not prepared for.
15: You told some of the biggest lies that I've ever heard of in my whole life.
11: Karen Bass saying climate change. Hey, let's go spend some more money for climate change. That's what we got to do. But it was climate change policies that kept the fire hydrants empty and offshored the reservoirs into the ocean because of some woke plan to save a fish.
16: He is so full of shit, this guy.
11: Or gal, if we're being honest.
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25: Live from the WHIO News Center, this is Miami Valley's News at 9 o'clock. Our top story, a local attorney heading to prison for illegally recording women in his neighborhood.
26: Beautiful out there today, but we do have more rain on the way tomorrow night. I'm Chief Meteorologist Austin Chaney. My forecast is coming up.
25: Now WHIO triple team traffic. Nothing major happening around the Miami Valley at this time. But once again, if you're getting off on off of I-70 towards 675 South, that left lane is blocked just after the interchange due to some maintenance in that area. It is our top story. A local attorney convicted of voyeurism gets his prison sentence.
27: 50-year-old Matthew Curry is sentenced to 10 years in prison after pleading guilty to over 70 counts. Curry took nude videos of a 17-year-old Oakwood High School student through her bedroom window. Prosecutors also say he took videos of other adult females in the neighborhood.
25: WHIO's Will Harris reporting. Curry suffers from a rare brain condition and is in custody in a local hospital. Springfield police are looking for who stole $10,000 of equipment from Kiwanis Children's Garden in Springfield. News Center 7's Malik Patterson spoke with the head gardener, Paulette Thomas.
28: Our zero-turn John Deere mower was gone. Our string-line trimmer and attachments were gone.
29: But when she went to turn on the lights, she also noticed the entire system to the solar panels was cut and missing.
28: I guess they took the copper wire, but they took the battery out of that and all the control stuff for the solar. They just took it all.
25: Volunteers are asked to bring their own tools in the meantime. To the White House, President Trump says he would suspend the federal gas tax to lower prices at the gas pump stemming from the war with Iran. He said the price of oil and gas would drop, quote, like a rock as soon as the hostilities are over. The president says the suspension would last, quote, until it's appropriate. The federal gas tax is 18.4 cents per gallon of gasoline and 24.4 cents per gallon of diesel. The FBI has taken the lead in investigating bomb threats that forced several Kettering schools to evacuate last week. Orchard Park, Beavertown, Southdale, and Press were threatened Friday. Cops say those calls came in directly to the schools rather than to 911. Detectives handed over the case to the FBI after several other threats were reported in Northeast Ohio. The Bureau is trying to determine if these cases are linked.
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25: Dayton firefighters rule a deadly house fire earlier this year accidental.
0: This happening on South Delmar Avenue back in January, leaving 75-year-old Dennis Ludwig and his dog dead at the scene. Firefighters say the flames started with an extension cord.
25: And that's WHIO's Sierra Lawson reporting. Taking a look at the live Doppler 7 radar. Once again, it's all clear around the Miami Valley. Nothing to report on at this time. It's 59 degrees in Urbana, 65 in Springboro, and 61 degrees in downtown Dayton. Our next scheduled news in less than 30 minutes and immediately when it breaks. I'm Ian James on 1290 and 95.7. 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
1: Tuesday starts out sunny, but we'll see cloud cover increasing during the day. Rain showers return at night. High temperature of 72 degrees. On Wednesday, morning showers, then clearing into the afternoon. High of 64. For Thursday, mostly sunny with a high of 61. Friday, partly cloudy. We rebound to 70 degrees. Saturday, partly cloudy. Chance for showers and thunderstorms with a high of 80. I'm Chief Meteorologist Austin Chaney for Dayton Severe Weather Station, 1290 and 95.7 WHIO.
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2: That's true. 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
1: But she's stopping by anyway. We're going to have a grown-up talk with Ainsley in studio in this hour about all things America. We're also going to be chatting with Bruce Blakeman, who is running for governor here in New York State. And I've been trying to make this case to everybody listening across the country. It does not matter what the race happens to be. They're all running against the same level of Democrat stupidity. It's a lot of race-based identity politics designed to emotionally blackmail you into supporting things that can only harm the country.
3: Democrats just call everyone racist so they go along with their stupid ideas.
1: Amen. But one man who is not doing that is Spencer Pratt. We're going to discuss it in this hour. He is running for mayor out in L.A. We got a lot to get to. And if you're listening to me for the first time, I hope and I cannot impress upon this upon you enough. I don't care. I am a talk show host. Do I care about the country? Yes. Do I take the issue seriously? Yes. Do I take myself seriously? No. I'm a grown man who plays video games. And I'll sit here and I'll give you a measured take and I'll talk to you about what's going on in the world. But if I was going to be upfront with you, I would tell you my chief rooting interest is America. If the country is thriving, I don't care who's in charge. I don't care what political party they belong to. A rising tide lifts all boats. If the country flourishes, it's easier for all of us. If the country lets in 20 million people illegally, we all suffer just the same. That was the last 4 years of our lives. The mismanagement of the border, which was intentional, set the country back. It cheapened American labor. It led to a spike in fentanyl poisoning deaths. 300,000 people died. And yes, 500,000 people went missing because of the indifference to the border from the Biden administration.
3: Biden sucks.
1: That doesn't mean I want you to be mad at Democrats and not go to Thanksgiving because you have a liberal aunt. It means we just need to talk about this because on my show, we don't make political points. We sit here day in and day out and make human points.
4: Can you dig it? Can you dig it? Can you dig it?
1: So 888-788-9910 if you want to make human points. You're just mad at the other side. I don't care. There's so many shows that'll let you yell. I don't want you to yell. I want to get things better. In a lot of ways, we take a Spencer Pratt approach to this. Spencer Pratt is obviously a guy who worked in reality TV before he decided to get into politics, a lot like Donald Trump. But what was it that ultimately took a guy who was as far outside of politics as you could get, living a pretty, I'd have to say, high on the hog lifestyle? And what could ultimately motivate somebody like that to get into politics? Is it ego? Sure, some of it is. If you're going to be the leader of some high-profile place like Los Angeles or have maybe the United States of America in Donald Trump's case, sure, makes sense. But the thing that actually makes them possible, the thing that actually makes this possible, is a belief that they can win. And why they have that belief is because of the rampant mismanagement of the current people in power.
5: Bingo.
1: Remember this. For all of the creative, funny things Trump did on Twitter, for all of the pugnacious interviews, for all the funny clapbacks, he only got to become president because decades of voters saw the Uniparty in Washington mismanaging the country, outsourcing our jobs, and saying one thing on the campaign trail and contradicting it completely when they got into power.
6: This is politics as usual.
1: Amen. Okay, Trump was only possible as a president because for 40 years, establishment politicians sold out the country's interests. And he got to a place where, yeah, he always flirted with running. He obviously had the ego, like I said, and he was a reality TV star. And yes, he was successful in a million businesses and unsuccessful in a million businesses. That's called entrepreneurship. Okay, there's nobody listening right now. If you happen to be one of those billionaires like Mark Cuban who listens to the show from time to time, there's nobody listening right now who's a billionaire or a profoundly successful businessman who can't rattle off 10 failures off the top of their head. It's called trial and error. And what ultimately determines who the most successful people are in this world in every field, whether you're in showbiz like me or you're in business, you're an entrepreneur in the outside world like Trump was. Okay, it's persistence. That is the determining factor between who gets ahead and who ultimately drowns in adversity. And when people who are willing to persist, that have talent and yes, can connect with the zeitgeist the way Trump did or maybe Spencer Pratt is now, it imbues them with the ability to talk to people in clear terms. Clear terms. So what Spencer Pratt is doing really well now is in this mayor's race, he's out there saying, hey, the government got 3,000 of our houses burnt down. That's a fact. That's a pretty clear term. Hey, you can't walk 5 feet in California without someone shooting a needle or going to the bathroom on the sidewalk. And oh, by the way, we currently allow homeless encampments outside of daycares and schools.
2: That's stupid. Use your common sense.
1: No, but it's not a political point. If you're a human being, you don't think it's good that junkies and daytime prostitutes should be hanging outside of schools. You don't. Okay, homeless encampments outside of a daycare? So some kid's trying to get to daycare, but there's a zombie arguing with a parking meter, pulling his pants down and doing jumping jacks because he's hopped up on Trank? I mean, this is bad stuff. And you don't have to be a Republican to call it out. You just have to communicate with people in real terms. That's why the Democrats throw terms at Spencer Pratt, like, well, he's a MAGA Republican. What does that mean? When you have a wizard chasing kids at the bus stop, does the fact that he's a MAGA Republican go, oh, well, it's a MAGA Republican that wants the wizard to stop chasing my kid. Oh, thank God you told me that, because I was about to have the wizard stop chasing my kid. But now that I know it's a MAGA Republican that wants the wizard to go away, yeah, I'll just let the wizard expose himself to all the kids. It's so stupid. It's so stupid. And people say, you know, voting against your own interests. Okay, their only interest now in the Democrat Party is power. Power at any and all costs. So much so that in Virginia, they now want to age limit the state Supreme Court. Virginia gerrymandered their state. Okay, a state that is split 50-50. The most clean divide in American politics is Virginia. It's 0.6 liberal. 0.6 to the left is Virginia. Out of 100 points you can possibly have in a state. Okay, unless we're talking about mail-in ballots, then somehow 113% come in. I don't know how that works, but now's no time for Georgia, Philadelphia, or any other rabbit hole I could drag you down. The point is, there is a 0.6 advantage to the liberals in Virginia, and they ran a redistricting initiative on the ballots that said, do you support free and fair elections? And the majority said, yes, we do. And that's how they got their state redistricted from a 50-50 state to a 10-1 advantage for the liberals.
5: That's not right.
1: So they went from a 50-50 split to a 10-1 advantage, at which point the Supreme Court said, hey, this is illegitimate. Number one, it's not fair representation. Number two, the question wasn't even legal. So they threw out their redistricting effort, and the Democrats went from we just picked up 9 seats to we're back to a 50-50 map. Okay, so what is the response over the weekend? According to the New York Times itself, top liberals got together and said, what if we put an age limit on the Supreme Court, which would allow us to disqualify everybody on the court and start from scratch? These are the people who tell you Trump is undermining faith in institutions, that he's abandoning constitutional norms, that he's throwing the rule of law in the garbage. They just tried to invent a law to unseat every duly elected judge in the name of protecting democracy is what this is being done for.
3: Democrats are so full of crap.
1: Think about that. Hey, you know these judges we voted in? Well, how about we pass a law, 21 years. Okay, so you can't be older than 54 and stay on the court. Not older than 50, not older than 55, not older than 60, not only 65, 54, because that's the exact number. They can't even hide the fact that this is legitimately a tantrum. This is not respect for the rule of law. This is a, Mom, I want to be in power. You're like, well, you can't be, honey. The people voted. Fine, I'm making a law, and we're getting rid of the people who voted. They're out of here now. That's legitimately what they're doing. They have such a craven lust for power that their emotion is denying them the self-awareness that would otherwise tell them the biggest threat to democracy is the Democrat Party.
6: He knows what he's talking about.
0: He's the host you shouldn't get too close to.
7: There's a lot of things about me you don't know anything about, Daddy. Things you wouldn't understand. Things you couldn't understand. Things you shouldn't understand.
0: Fox Across America with Jimmy Failla. News, weather, and traffic coming up in seconds. 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
18: Increasing clouds with rain at night on Tuesday. I'm Chief Meteorologist Austin Chaney for WHIO.

0: trying not to get emotional. Wish me luck with this one, because I am being joined in studio by not only the belle of the cable news ball, but the author of the new children's book, America, I'm So Glad You Were Born, Celebrating the Country We Love. It is available for pre-order now. The author, the superstar, Ainsley Earhart, in studio. The crowd goes wild. Good to see you.
1: Good to see you. Thank you.
0: I am worked up. I'm having a hard time holding it together right now.
1: You are?
0: It matters. Yes, because listen, I'm obviously very pro-Ainsley. Okay,
1: you.
0: And you know that. We go back. We're homies. Homies, I believe, is what we decided on.
1: Okay.
0: We had the talk. It was you, me, the guy who helped you file the order of protection. And he said, Jimmy, she'll agree to homies. Just keep a healthy distance from there. And she agrees to come by radio once a year. So here we are. Here we are. If you can't hear me, it's the ankle bracelet going off. I apologize.
1: But keep the crazies closer.
0: Yeah,
1: not the enemies.
0: That's what they
1: the
0: say.
1: The crazies.
0: And it matters. Do you know how many nut jobs I met in my cab that I actually gave my phone number to? Because I'm like, this guy's going to come find me, so I just need him to know so to take
1: what
0: the adversity away.
1: What was the craziest cab story?
0: You know what's funny? Sean asked me about this on his show the other night about crazy things I've seen. I had a woman who got in with a sock puppet on each hand and yelled at me that I thought was funny.
1: No.
0: Which is, yeah, that's there's a there was a woman who was going to Cabin Plaza in Brooklyn, and she got
1: what
0: in.
1: What is Cabin Plaza?
0: It's just like a
1: bar?
0: Court area. No, it's like a court area. It's not nothing anyone who didn't have to go there would know of.
1: Okay, got it.
0: But over the Manhattan Bridge. It's right there on your right. But anyway.
1: Yeah, I know where that is.
0: So she got in.
1: In Dumbo.
0: Got in at Penn Station, and I was now off duty. It was 4 p.m. So I had the off duty light on. Someone got out. I heard someone get in, like the door shut, and I turned without looking. I'm like, sorry, I'm off duty. I'm going back to the garage. My garage is right down the block. And all of a sudden, I see a big black sock puppet. And it goes, why? Because I'm black? And I was like, no, what are you doing?
1: Aww.
0: And then a white puppet came up and was like, you racist, I saw what you did. And they just started yelling at me. So I'm like, where are we going, guys? And we went to Brooklyn. And we drove all the way to Brooklyn with these two puppets yelling at me. And when we got to Cadman Plaza, this girl, this like 90-pound white girl, sat up and goes, you need help. And the puppet did give me a 20, though. They tipped me, and they got
1: That's
0: out. Went
1: so
0: on with their day.
1: Weird.
0: Yeah, but it's very common.
1: Listen to this. So one of the makeup artists here at Fox was came in one morning, and she's like, I just saw the weirdest thing on the subway.
0: Okay.
1: Coming in from Brooklyn. Four people on the car. One person gets off, so there are three people on the car. Actually, four. One man yelling at her on the end, and she looked at him. He goes, sorry, sorry, sorry. And he kept banging, like, something against the post. He was... not 100% there. Then two people sitting right across from her, and one of the men was using a knife and doing something, like plucking something off. And she looked, and it was an animal in his lap, spread out. The legs of the squirrel had been removed.
0: Oh,
1: and he was like picking off the feathers and or whatever they have, their hair, and using a knife.
0: That's
1: squirrel.
0: How you met Brian Kilmeade? Stop it. Come on. Jimmy's got jokes. Ainsley's here.
1: People are so strange.
0: They are strange. But the book that's out, and this is a great segue, America, I'm So Glad You Were Born.
1: Yeah. This allows you to be free.
0: Yes,
1: I mean, look, it's America.
0: I was telling you this. The reason I'm so excited about this book, it's the greatest thing a kid could wrap their head around is the spectacular possibilities of life in this country.
1: Yes.
0: You could be a cab driver, winds up hosting a TV show and a radio show, or you could be a guy that just de-feathers squirrels on the train.
1: Correct.
0: The point is, every kid in this book has that same latitude in life. Isn't that the point of the book?
1: That's the point of the book. It's called, I wrote I'm So Glad You Were Born, and that was a success by the grace of God and by all of our amazing, loyal viewers. But then they approached me. The publisher said, since it's America's birthday, would you like to do a patriotic book for children called America, I'm So Glad You Were Born?
0: Aww.
1: I was like, what a great idea. Of course I would. Because of our stories.
0: It's amazing.
1: I mean, I grew up in South Carolina, wanted to be in New York so badly. And look at what God's done, Jimmy.
0: Yeah,
1: it's amazing.
0: Yeah. It's like, but you look around New York and you're almost mad at God now. You're like, hey, God, I mean...
1: No,
0: I'm kidding. I didn't know what I meant by it.
1: No,
0: New York's great. I get it. No, I completely get it.
1: Sean can't stand New York City, but I still have a love for New York City because this is where all my dreams came true.
0: Yep.
1: But it's about just freedom, teaching our children that you have the freedom to vote, you have the freedom of religion, you have the freedom to be whoever you want to be in America, and and in this great country. You can do whatever you want to do.
0: That's the best part of the book. We're talking to Ainsley Earhart, the book, America, I'm So Glad You Were Born. is we're in this moment in our politics where everybody's telling people all this defeated stuff. Mm-hmm. Like the deck is stacked, eat the rich, you can't get ahead.
1: Yeah.
0: But the truth is self-determination is the greatest privilege we have. It's American privilege is what it really is.
1: Yeah.
0: And you read a book like this, especially if you're a little kid and you grew up the way we did, which is believing things are possible. Mm-hmm. Don't you kind of, I resent the fact that they're telling so many generations of kids now, you can't do it. Like Obama ran on yes, we can.
1: Right.
0: And we're literally sitting here a few years later and the Democrats are like, no, forget it, you can't.
1: Right.
0: And well, I feel like it's bad.
1: And what we're seeing too is this is capitalism.
0: Yes.
1: You know, and this country was formed on the rights that God gave us.
0: Yep.
1: Not just rights that our founding fathers gave us, mm-hmm. but unalienable rights that God gave us. Mm-hmm. And we believe in that. We believe that this is what God wanted for our country. And it's beautiful that that was written into the Constitution.
0: And you brazenly refer to them as founding fathers. You didn't go woke and call them founding birthing persons?
1: No, I know.
0: Wow, I love that. I love it, Ainsley. Throw in the fastball.
1: Yeah, or what did AOC say? That the American Revolution was to fight against billionaires? I mean, she believes in socialism. That's what she wants. She was asked on stage with Axelrod, she was asked if she's going to run for president, and she said, my dreams are basically bigger than that. I want socialism to be permanent, basically.
0: It is so crazy when you think in those terms, but she's actually worse at geography than she is at history, because she says she grew up in the Bronx. Yorktown Heights is 42 miles away. Think about that. AOC has spent
1: you
0: as
1: would
0: much...
1: know.
0: Yeah, she spent as much time in the Bronx as Elizabeth Warren spent in the Battle of Little Bighorn. Come on, Ainsley. Really quick, the book, America, I'm So Glad You Were Born. I want to leave you with one fast taxi story because it brings this whole American moment full circle for me. So I grew up wanting to work in TV and radio, and I loved baseball. One day I was driving a cab. A guy got into my cab, and he goes, hey, you like baseball, kid? I was like, yeah. He goes, I'll tell you, these guys aren't as tough as they were back when I managed. I was like, oh, it's a baseball manager.
1: Oh,
0: the guy's like, my name is Red Shandist, and he managed the St. Louis Cardinals and bloppity-bo.
1: Cool.
0: Told me about Dizzy Dean and Daffy Dean and Babe Ruth and Ty Cobb, and I was like, this is amazing.
1: Wow.
0: And he signed me an autograph. And I went home and Googled the guy. The guy had died 30 years earlier.
1: Oh,
0: straight up. So either I was talking to a ghost or the guy you rode in on the subway with.
1: Right.
0: America. Go ahead.
1: That's really cool. We were at the Biltmore and we were there with my parents and my dad started talking to a guy and he said, oh, we watch Fox News. And he had recognized us and he said he was Ty Cobb's. Would it be son or grandson?
0: It could be either. I mean, if he's son, though, he's old, but still.
1: Okay, then no, it was probably his grandson.
0: That's rad.
1: Yeah, so I've read about Ty Cobb.
0: Yeah, but yours really was real. Story. Mine was a ghost.
1: Mine was real.
0: I got to work this out. I've been hanging out with Joe Biden too much. I'm seeing dead people, Ainsley. It's not good. You need to see the bookstore. America, I'm so glad you were born. Thanks. Ainsley, I'm so glad you were here.
1: It comes out the first week of June, that Tuesday.
0: So go get it.
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4: 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Our top story, a local lawyer who pleaded guilty to voyeurism charges will spend a decade behind bars.
5: Beautiful out there today, but we do have more rain on the way tomorrow night. I'm Chief Meteorologist Austin Chaney. My forecast is coming up.
4: Now WHIO triple team traffic. Once again, nothing major happening around the area. But if you're getting off I-70 towards 675 southbound, we have some maintenance just after that interchange. That left lane is blocked. It is our top story. A local attorney is now headed to prison after pleading guilty to several voyeurism and stalking charges. Matthew Curie was sentenced to 10 years behind bars for recording neighbors through their window, including a 17-year-old Oakwood High School student. Prosecutors say he also tried to film up girls' skirts in the school's auditorium. He suffers from a rare brain condition, but he is in custody at a local hospital. Former Clark County Prosecutor Andy Wilson is selected as the interim attorney general.
6: Wilson is the director of Ohio's Department of Public Safety. He's had this role since 2022. He also served as the Clark County prosecutor from 2011 to 2019.
4: News Center 7's Gabrielle Enright reporting. This comes after current AG Dave Yost filed his resignation last week. His last day is June 7th. To Greene County, a utility worker is left seriously hurt in a crash in Sugar Creek Township this morning.
7: A work truck that was parked along Upper Bellbrook Road for utility maintenance was hit by a pickup truck. Troopers say 25-year-old Timothy Nipple was thrown from the bucket of the work truck and was taken to Kettering Health main campus.
4: WHIO's Will Harris reporting the driver of the pickup truck was not hurt. Two people facing drug charges after a search warrant in Logan County last weekend. Richard Turner and Mary Kemp were arrested May 2nd after an investigation into large amounts of crystal meth being moved from another county in Ohio. Now, cops were able to recover more than 26 grams of the drug inside the home. Turner and Kemp were charged with aggravated trafficking.
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4: The city of Sydney announces its next police chief, Aaron Rode, will be promoted to the position this week after Chief Mark McDonough retires Thursday. Rode will oversee public safety initiatives and patrol work and says he looks forward to ensuring Sydney remains a safe and welcoming place. He joined the department in 2023 after working at the Lima Police Department for 13 years. Taking a look at the live Doppler 7 radar, once again, it's all clear around the Miami Valley this hour. It's currently 57 degrees in Greenville, 63 in Xenia, and 61 degrees in downtown Dayton. Our next scheduled news in less than 30 minutes and immediately when it breaks. I'm Ian James on 1290 and 95.7 WHIO, Dayton's News and Talk. 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
5: Tuesday starts out sunny, but we'll see cloud cover increasing during the day. Rain showers return at night. High temperature of 72 degrees. On Wednesday, morning showers, then clearing into the afternoon. High of 64. For Thursday, mostly sunny with a high of 61. Friday, partly cloudy. We rebound to 70 degrees. Saturday, partly cloudy. Chance for showers and thunderstorms with a high of 80. I'm Chief Meteorologist Austin Chaney for Dayton Severe Weather Station, 1290 and 95.7 WHIO.
3: 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It's called Miami Valley's Morning News. And it's all news, all weather, and all traffic, all morning long. 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
11: For this week in history, I'm Ron Otto. May 12th, 1932, Good Samaritan Hospital in Dayton is dedicated. May 13th, 1950, Stevie Wonder is born.
12: 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I just called.
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13: The Skylab. Three astronauts in an orbiting laboratory space station, testing man's ability to survive long space travel.
11: May 14, 1787, delegates gather in Philadelphia to draw up the Constitution of the United States. And May 14, 1998, over 76 million viewers watch the final two episodes of Seinfeld.
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15: 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What's happening this weekend? 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
0: Holy heck, it is Fox Across America with Jimmy Fallon. We got some bonus. Ainsley Earhart in studio. Of course, the new book, America, I'm So Glad You Were Born. And one of the best things about our country is we're a benevolent country. And joining us now on the show is proof of my benevolence as a broadcaster. This next guest has come a long way since I took him under my arms. I think you would agree, Ainsley. The great Sean Hannity joins us on the line. Shawnee!
18: You know, hanging out with Jimmy Fallon is unlike any experience that you can even describe on any radio show. It would take a lifetime to figure it out. Look, we just got the UFO files. Jimmy's face was all over it. Couldn't believe it. I mean, it was unreal. First of all, you have Sunshine in studio, mm-hmm. which is awesome. Mm-hmm. I was just watching her on Outnumbered. She did 3 hours this morning. Mm-hmm. It's like Ainsley Day, Media Day, yep. Which is awesome. And, you know, hanging out with Jimmy Fallon, though, is, Ainsley, you would admit you were at Punchlines and Patriots. A very unique experience.
1: So fun. It was so fun. Are y'all going to do it again?
0: We owe Florida, one part of Florida, a makeup, but we haven't figured it out yet. But we should. I mean, okay. Sean was amazing. We had a great time.
1: You were amazing, too.
0: Yeah, well, I was fine. But the problem is, Sean, and you need to know this, Sean, on Long Island, an area you're familiar with, there is a legendary farm stand called Zorn's on Hempstead Turnpike. So yesterday, I go in there because for Mother's Day, Jenny and my mom wanted, like, down-home food. They wanted Zorn's. So I'm standing on line. I am 200th in line, okay? The manager drags me off the line, and she goes, Jimmy Fallon. She goes, get in here. She goes, I'll prepare your dinner. You got better things to do than stand on line. She goes, but she said this. She goes, promise me you'll tell Sean Hannity to stop making fun of your outfits because she saw your show Friday night.
18: Okay, with all due respect. You need Fox Wardrobe to get in your life because I don't know who picks out those jackets. I mean, and you do have a good line about it. Yeah, it also comes in men's if you're interested.
0: Sure.
18: I'm beating you to your own punchline.
0: Fine.
18: However, is that your real fashion style? Because if it is, you need a massive makeover, man.
0: I want to jump in here because, Ainsley, you were there. Punchlines and Patriots, we're backstage. We have a lot of mutual friends in the green room.
1: Right.
0: Every single one of your friends liked my pink jacket. Everyone did.
1: It's very cute. It's his personality, Sean.
0: Sean!
1: You know, it works for him.
0: This is the Fox Weather Department. Sunshine's coming out.
1: What does your wife say? What does your wife say? Does she like it?
0: Jenny's team, Sean, on this one.
1: Yeah.
0: Sean, you got me there.
18: This is what, and we have the best relationship, mm-hmm. and she's called Sunshine for a reason. She mm-hmm. never gets upset.
0: Yeah.
18: She really doesn't get mad, and mm-hmm. and she wakes up America, so it kind of fits. However, you know, there are occasions we're going out and she'll say, what do you think about the blue shirt? What do you think about the white shirt?
1: Okay, well, can I tell the story? Sean loves linen shirts. Mm-hmm. And they're comfortable. He lives in Florida. Mm-hmm. So I got him some nice, pretty linen shirts. Mm-hmm. And at the beginning of our relationship, he would wear the pink ones.
0: Okay.
1: But that...
18: No, I wore it twice.
1: Yeah. During the honeymoon
18: phase. Desire to please.
1: Okay, so he looks so cute in the pink ones. But my other favorite, I like the light blue ones mm-hmm. and sometimes the white ones. But we found this site on Amazon, and you can get linen shirts that are so inexpensive. They don't look quite as nice as the expensive ones.
0: Okay.
1: But it's great just if you just don't want to spend a lot of money and you want to buy, like, bulk. right?
0: I love that, but now it sounds like you're giving me the fashion intervention that you said I didn't need.
1: But then Sean said, can you order some more colors? So we went out on a limb, we ordered some that were brown, and he walked into my bathroom the other day and he said, and I said, oh, we're going to go with brown. You know, trying to nicely say, he looked like he was going on a safari.
18: What color would you like? I wear it on the podcast.
0: Uh-huh.
18: It's kind of like a man cave, mm-hmm. and you're going to come do the show one day, but... Anyway, I am blessed to have somebody that cares that I look my best at all times.
1: You look good all the time.
18: I am not a fashion person.
0: No.
18: Jimmy, I'll leave that to you and Ainsley. I got to roll. I got to do a radio show, and I've got to prep. But you're both amazing. Love the show. Love you, Jimmy. Uh-huh. Love Ainsley way more.
0: Listen,
18: God bless you both.
0: I'm going to send you back that rhinestone jacket you lent me for the weekend. Thank you, Sean. You're the best.
18: Yeah, that'll work. All right, brother.
0: There he goes.
1: Bye, Sean.
0: The great Sean Hannity, everybody.
17: Get him out of here.
1: Get him out of here.
0: I kid. Ainsley, he really is like the funniest dude.
1: He's so generous. I love that. He's the nicest guy.
0: No, he's the best guy I'll ever meet. I mean, that's my favorite thing about Punchlines and Patriots, mm-hmm. is he also gave free karate lessons and beat up my friend William.
1: He does, because he is, I'm proud of him. He does mixed martial arts.
0: Yes, he does.
1: Every morning, mm-hmm. With his trainer, with his sensei.
0: Yes.
1: And it really comes in handy. He's teaching, he even teaches my daughter how to do the hammer punch, mm-hmm. and he lets her hit him in the stomach.
0: Of course.
1: And it's good for her just to know a little bit of self-defense.
0: But timing is so important. Like, you met him at the right time in your life. Mm-hmm. I met him at the wrong time. I should have met him when I was a cab driver and I was fighting wizards and time travelers. I could have used some of these.
1: Puppet
0: ladies. I was fighting a sock puppet lady. Come on, Ainsley. We got to go move some books. This was epic.
1: Thank you. Thanks for having me. And thank you for talking about the book. We're excited about it. Of course.
0: America, I'm so glad you were born. If you buy it now, we'll throw in a free linen shirt for Sean Hannity.
1: Yeah,
0: the best.
1: I know. Thank you so much.
0: For sure. Back after this.
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6: Increasing clouds with rain at night on Tuesday. I'm Chief Meteorologist Austin Chaney for WHIO.
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0: And that Sean Hannity fella she just dragged onto my show. It's all about giving people a chance. When you get on a show this big, you got to try to put the little people on the map. So let's hope that this Hannity fella starts to get some traction in his

0: Coast to do some stand-up. We're going to be in Monterey on July the 17th. We're going to be in Napa July the 18th. And then July the 25th, we are at the Grove in Anaheim. All of those live dates to see the Jackson 3, me, Jenny, and Lincoln, at foxacrossamerica.com. I bring up California because if you've been following any of this ridiculousness, there's two races playing out right now. And one of them has become the victim of what the kids call a self-own. So you got the governor's race, Steve Hilton, trying to end the one-party rule. They haven't had a Republican governor since Gray Davis, all the way, or Arnold Schwarzenegger anyway, who became the governor because of the recall of Gray Davis. Arnold Schwarzenegger was their last Republican governor, technically speaking. Of course, Arnold Schwarzenegger was a Hollywood megastar who started a film called Kindergarten Cop, which, I got to be honest, is biologically at odds with the modern belief that men can have babies. All of the transgender identity politics stuff, that was the biggest punchline in the movie Kindergarten Cop.
1: Boys have a penis, girls have a vagina.
0: Now, that was the joke of the year in 1988, but if you fast forwarded 25 years into the state of California, it's now the legitimate policy belief that that little girl was inaccurate and that boys could have uteruses and give birth too. That's a real thing that Democrats have been saying, okay?
2: That is a fact check false.
0: Of course it is, but I don't want to get sidetracked on that. What I'm trying to tell you is you got Steve Hilton running to be the Republican governor for the first time since Arnold Schwarzenegger. You got Spencer Pratt running to be the Republican mayor. And what do they both have in common? They're both currently the favorites to win. Why? Because one party rule has really failed the Democrat Party, because the modern Democrat does not share priorities with anyone. And I'm not saying to get you mad at them. I mean, if you're a Democrat voter, you probably vote that way because you consider yourself an empathetic person who wants to help out, make a difference, and you think government can solve a lot of the world's problems. Okay, that's not the case. There's not a problem government has approached that hasn't become bigger or more costlier. Look no further than California. The homeless problem, their level of homelessness has doubled, even though the spending has quadrupled. And they try to tell you it's about affordable housing, but it's actually about drugs. People aren't homeless because they got behind on their bills. 93% of the homeless in California are addicted to drugs. So giving them free needles and crack pipes doesn't make them more likely to become housed. It makes them a lot less likely.
3: Correctamundo.
0: Okay, but you frame this as empathy. You go, well, the Democratic Party's trying to combat the scourge of homelessness. They say people should be allowed to live in tents outside of schools. You got to give them some dignity. Let them live where they want. Give them the crack. Give them the needles. I'm a nice person. But what you don't realize is that is the type of suicidal empathy that makes the problem worse and not better. Okay, there were a lot of good liberals who thought when it was trendy to defund the police that it was actually a good idea to defund the police.
4: You can't handle the truth.
0: It's actually weapons grade stupid. And the only people who didn't want to defund the police were the people living in the neighborhoods the Democrats purported to look out for. Okay, if you live in a high crime area, you'll want the cops around because they're the people you're going to call if there's a problem. And despite all the grandstanding you see on TV about the cops being evil and systemically racist, nobody listening right now can call in with a stat that says cops are harming one race disproportionately to others, unarmed or armed. You don't have the stat. You don't have it. You're welcome to share it, and I'm happy to go, I'm wrong. I'm a former cab driver. I'm not here doing academic story hour where I'm the intellectual be-all end-all. I'm just a regular dude sharing opinions with you. But the Democrats started taking political positions that were, to be charitable, I don't want to say they were anti-human because they're trying to frame this in the name of some sort of empathy. But the point is, humanity suffers because of beliefs like all police are systemically racist and evil. It furthers the distrust between the cops and the community, makes people a lot less likely to count on them, call them, or cooperate with them. And ultimately, what you see is higher rates of violent crime. The black murder rate spiked by 25% in the aftermath of the defund the police movement because places like California and New York literally cut police budgets to the tune of $1 billion.
5: The country is being destroyed by stupid people, by very stupid people.
0: So in this California mayor's race, Spencer Pratt is running on, you know, we'll clean up the homelessness, we'll put more cops on the streets, no more safe injection sites. In political parlance, this is called a self-own. The Democrats who oppose Spencer Pratt took some of the money that was raised to fight fires. Okay, you know that whole fire relief that everyone donated $100 million to? And they made the money go through Act Blue, so the Democrat super PACs would have access to your money. It wouldn't go directly to people harmed by the fires. It would go to NGOs that would spend it on whatever the hell they wanted to. And if they needed to support a few high-profile Democrats along the way, so be it. So the Democrats financed this anti

0: Spencer Pratt ad. But the reason the kids call it a self-own is because everything they're criticizing him for doing are the things most popular with the actual voters.
1: Bingo, man, bingo.
0: Listen to this. They try to tell you Spencer Pratt's the devil because he doesn't want to blow taxpayer money on the homeless for new houses. He's the devil because he wants more cops on the street. This is crazy. Listen to this. Clip 17.
2: Republican Spencer Pratt is the last thing Los Angeles needs for mayor. Pratt opposes using taxpayer money to build brand new houses for our unhoused neighbors, saying it's time for the homeless to get help or get out. Pratt thinks LA needs thousands more police officers rather than more social workers. And Republican Spencer Pratt thinks public employee unions should have less power, not more. LA is on the right track and needs to stay the course. Vote no on Republican Spencer Pratt.
0: That's amazing. Spencer Pratt doesn't want you throwing more money at the homeless problem to give them houses that they'll use to turn tricks, shoot drugs, and steal all the valuable commodities off of. Guys, they're not homeless because they have nowhere to live. They're homeless because they have addiction problems. And throwing money at a bunch of houses after we've already quadrupled the spending on homelessness and doubled the problem in the process means Spencer Pratt is right for wanting to take a new approach. It is not dignity. It is not empathy to let people wallow in their own filth on a sidewalk. But that's what they're doing in places like LA, Portland, Seattle. They did it here with the free crack pipes. Like, oh, these people have a drug problem. And there's a stigma with being a junkie on the streets. We're not going to have them looked down upon because they'll have to do things to get their drugs. They'll turn tricks. They'll commit crimes. But that's not nice of us. Let's just give them the drugs for free. Okay, and that's what they did. And that's how you got safe injection sites and needle exchanges and everything else. That doesn't help them beat the problem. That's a defeatist mentality. We went from just say no to now just say yes. We'll pay for it. Let them shoot up on the sidewalks and trank out. Guys, anybody, if you really want to get really depressed and sort of kind of blown away by the insanity of it all, when you're driving up the 101 in San Francisco, okay, you get off around Van Ness, get off at Van Ness and just jump onto Mission Street and just ride Mission Street through the Tenderloin District. And tell yourself you're not living in Michael Jackson's Thriller video. Do you know the part of Thriller when it takes a turn and people start coming up out of the manholes and they're all torn up and beat up and some of them look dead and they're zombies and they're crazed and they have these weird looks in their faces? It's really heartbreaking to see that in person on a level that's hard for me to articulate. But I drove Jenny and Lincoln down Mission last summer, not even intentionally. We just got off the 101 because there was a lot of traffic. And I kind of know my way around the city a little bit for being there a bunch. And we drove down the Mission and it's like heartbreaking. Like there's, you know, literally thousands of people just laying around in the road, on the sidewalk, shooting up, turning tricks. One of the saddest, most heartbreaking things I've ever seen. A guy was in a wheelchair, just kind of like swerving back and forth with one foot. Like he was using one foot to make the thing swerve back and forth. And he just fell over on his side out of the wheelchair. And no one who observed this even made an attempt to help him pick him up or get him back into the chair because they couldn't move themselves. Finally, one guy who was walking by took the wheelchair and walked away with it, knowing he'd have an easier time panhandling as a guy in a wheelchair, even though he didn't actually need one. That's irrelevant to the point. And you get that kind of broken society, that kind of human collapse, when you lean into the drug problem as a good thing and not a bad thing that they need help kicking. So what California is proposing right now, and this is what they're mocking Spencer Pratt for, is he doesn't want to just give these people taxpayer-funded houses that they'll tear to the ground, sell every piece of copper and wiring and everything in between before completely ransacking the place and doing God knows what along the way. The answer is getting these people help, not giving the government another permission slip to spend even more of your money on a problem they want to stick around. And the idea that he supports the cops and wants the cops to come in and fight crime at a time when a lot of California really does look like the extras in the Thriller video, it's not unpopular. He's speaking to voters in a language they understand, speaking about problems they observe. Well, the Democrats are like, nah, just keep everybody looking like the Thriller video so we can keep getting money to attack a problem that doesn't go away. And that's the craziest part of the whole thing. And since we brought up Thriller, craziest part of Thriller is that Michael was dating a girl.
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9: The deal is on life support. I'm Lisa Lacerra, Fox News. That's what President Trump is saying about the ceasefire between the U.S. and Iran after he got a response from Tehran on the U.S. peace proposal.
10: I would call it the weakest right now. After reading the piece of garbage they sent us, I didn't even finish reading it.
9: The Iranian hold on the Strait of Hormuz and the U.S. blockade of Iranian ports are still in place. The president said to travel to China Wednesday to meet with President Xi Jinping.
11: Iran is likely to dominate the agenda as China has both political and economic interests in the Middle East. As the Wall Street Journal points out, President Xi also wants the fighting to stop as Middle East turmoil restricts China's oil supply and shrinks the country's ability to buy Chinese goods. Among other issues, the future of Taiwan, where the U.S. sells billions of dollars worth of weapons. And while China sees Taiwan as its own, the U.S. leaves its label a bit more ambiguous.
9: Fox's Mark Meredith at the White House. A not guilty plea for the man accused of attempting to assassinate President Trump at the White House Correspondents' Dinner has pled not guilty.
12: Cole Allen's defiant not guilty pleas to all the charges he's facing comes as the former educator faces serious allegations, including the charge that he was trying to kill the president the night of the White House Correspondents' Dinner. In addition to those not guilty pleas, Allen's legal team stayed busy asking the court to disqualify U.S. Attorney for D.C. Jeanine Pirro and acting AG Todd Blanche from the case, since both were at the event where the shooting took place.
9: Fox's Kevin Cork. Allen is also charged with assaulting a federal officer with a deadly weapon and two gun charges. The charge of attempting to assassinate the president carries a maximum sentence of life in prison. Two of the Americans exposed to hantavirus on a cruise ship are being treated at Emory University Hospital in Atlanta. Health officials there say one has symptoms. 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
13: 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I'm Chief Meteorologist Austin Chaney for WHIO.
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1: Oh, hot damn. We got a big one coming up in this hour of Fox Across America. The world is on fire. We're going to roast some marshmallows on the blaze. 888-788-9910 is the phone number. Bruce Blakeman's coming by, a Nassau County executive running to be the governor of the entire state of New York. He is combating Kathy Hochul, a woman who espouses a lot of the woke policies that got us into this mess.
2: Everything woke turns to
1: We'll discuss it at great length in this hour, as I said. 888-788-9910. The rules are the same every day on the show. We don't care what you vote for, what you identify as, what you're attracted to, what you worship. It's America. E pluribus unum. Out of many, we are one, which is a fancy way of saying, I need the ratings. I'm not going to alienate anybody. So be a Republican, be a Democrat, just don't be a bang. So we get underway in the third hour. Couple of things we've touched on so far today. Sean Hannity was on the show. He crashed my interview with Ainsley Earhart, who he is reportedly engaged to. We were talking about all things America and this great land of opportunity that we live in. And then Hannity crashed in and we had a couple of cheap shots at my wardrobe. It was a good time. But what we were largely discussing as a group was the fact that America is the world's most dominant superpower, because we are a nation of people who are competitively driven to be the best at everything. That's how we won the space race. Okay? We knew Russia wanted to get there first. They were dead set on beating us. So we got creative. And we were like, let's go to a studio in Burbank and just fake the whole... I'm kidding. Come on, stop. What's going on here? Come on, Jimmy, what are you...
3: Why do you do things like that? You're like a crazy person.
1: But the point is, yes, we are a country that has always had a date with destiny of some sort, because the reason we became America is we were the ultimate underdog story. And when we pulled off the win in the championship fight against the dominant empire of the time, which was Britain, we went on to successfully defend that title, despite several close calls like the War of 1812 and, of course, the Civil War that we fought to overcome the scourge of slavery and institutionalized racism that still existed in the aftermath of the Civil War, went away once and for all in 1964 when we finally signed the Civil Rights Act, much to the chagrin of the Southern Dixiecrats who did not want full-blown school integration, who did not want full-blown societal integration. If you remember, it's Joe Biden famously quoted as saying he didn't support integrated school busing because he didn't want his kids growing up in a racial jungle.
2: Do you have a problem figuring out whether you're for me or Trump and you ain't black?
1: Pretty crazy. But I bring it up because the thing we're going to talk about in this hour with a guy like Bruce Blakeman, who is running to be the governor of New York. Every state race now, local race, state race, it's all been nationalized. Everybody now runs for office on they'll stand up to Donald Trump. Whether they will or they won't, okay, ever interact with him once in their lives, they will say, we'll stand up to Donald Trump. Why? Because they're getting people to vote their emotions instead of voting for actual quality of life issues at the local level. Let me give an example. This weekend, if you came to see me in Omaha, you went to a place called the Astro over in La Vista, just an outrageous place. Really, Brandon, who was kind of managing the show backstage, Bailey, who's the GM of the whole venue, they were just some of the most top shelf people you'd ever hope to come across. And on the way to meeting them and doing my show, which again is very much, when you see me live, it's very be a Republican, be a Democrat, don't be a... I tell plenty of jokes about the Republicans, plenty of jokes about Trump. You're a comedian. You're just there to hold up a mirror to the world and kind of laugh at the funhouse version of it. But I saw probably 15 ads for Kishla Askins. I don't know Kishla Askins. I don't know her. Okay. But Kishla Askins is running. It's a 30-year U.S. Navy veteran, which sounds great to me, for a House seat in Nebraska too. And every Kishla Askins ad that I saw was about how Kishla Askins will take the fight to Donald Trump and will make sure Donald Trump doesn't come after women's rights and abortion. I'm like, God, this is all pretend. Donald Trump is the only president in history to have a female campaign manager win the White House. Do you know that? There's only two campaigns in history where a woman led the winning presidential campaign. Both of them were Donald Trump's. Kellyanne Conway in 2016. Then Kellyanne Conway did not run the campaign in 2020. Brad Pascal did. Okay, and things went a little sideways in 2020.
4: It was stolen.
1: I don't know what happened, but the point is Trump was no longer the president. Okay, but along came Susie Wiles. And in 2024, Trump's second presidential win, also chaired by a woman. Trump is not trying to take away women's rights. Trump has not proposed anything remotely related to abortion. Okay, and when the Supreme Court overturned Roe versus Wade, did they actually go out and ban abortion?
5: Not even close!
1: No, they kicked it back to the states. So if you're in a liberal state that supports abortion, you have more access now than you did before the Roe v. Wade overturn. Oh, the Dobbs decision is what it was ultimately called. Okay, if you live in a red state, things have probably gotten a little tighter, but nowhere has it been banned or criminalized like they said it would be. And there's no initiative on the ballot right now that would change anything. So when I see a Kishla Askins ad of like, she'll protect your abortion rights, you're running on pretend stuff. And what is the right you're actually running on? Killing a baby? How did it go from safe, legal, and rare to we'll advertise this as the lead on a highway road sign, which is what I read all over Nebraska? Do you know how many, if you're listening to me right now, if you're driving on 275, okay, you definitely saw billboards that were just straight abortion helplines, abortion tip line, support lines, all of that. They were everywhere. If you're driving down 10th Street in Omaha, if you're anywhere near Charles Schwab Stadium, okay, if you went across the to Council Bluffs right there on the border, what's the first billboard you saw? Kishla Atkins, we'll save abortion. And everyone running for office now, no matter where they happen to be in this country, if they're a Democrat, they're running on shill, heel, they'll stand up to Trump. Although Trump is never going to interact with them once in their entire time in politics because he doesn't deal with the issue that they're running on. And when you run on pretend stuff, you end up with real problems because no one's addressing the actual quality of life issues other than, to his credit, Trump. Think of how hard Democrats fought him in places like D.C. and Memphis because he wanted to send in the National Guard to get crime under control. We're sitting here a year later with the lowest recorded murder rate in the history of this country. But if the Democrats had their way, those troops wouldn't have went in and the murder rate would be the same. Because that wasn't even an issue they were, you know, they were pretending to care about. Look at Chicago right now. Do you know right now as I sit here, more people have died in Chicago since the Iranian war broke out than have died in Iran? More Americans have died in Chicago than they have in a war that's on its way into its almost conclusion of its full second month. Okay, we're not even at the 60-day mark, but more people have died in Chicago in that window, and it's about 3-1 if we were going to be accurate. But don't worry, because whoever's running in Chicago will stand up to Donald Trump. And that's what's happening all over the country. People are running on either some type of anti-Trump animus catering to the woke white people who aren't affected by anything a president does because they're rich and they don't have to care, so they can vote their feelings instead of the quality of life they see around him. Like everyone in New York, it's no different with Mamdani. Every rich white person who voted for Mamdani either has a house in the Hamptons, a house in Martha's Vineyard, or a house in Greenwich, Connecticut that they go to every Friday around lunchtime. Okay, every Friday around noon, the well-to-do in New York leave New York. They have that kind of money. They don't take mass transit. So the fact that our murder rate is up 300% on the subway right now doesn't matter to them because they don't take the subway. It's one of the funniest moments you have as a comic on your way up is when you start to play rich crowds, like you get hired to do a benefit. You know, you get brought in for some NFL charity event or some Major League Baseball thing. I've done all kinds of wild gigs like that. You realize you're telling jokes to a crowd that doesn't get them because they don't share your life experience. I'm not making this up. I did a pretty high-end Alzheimer's benefit, and I was new to comedy. It's like 10 years ago. And I was telling jokes about the subway, and it dawned on me three jokes in, none of them take the actual subway. Like, that's a real thing.
6: Oh, my mistake.
1: Okay, but so much of our politics now are defined by people who don't share your experiences. Like AOC gets out there every day in my home state of New York and tells you the rich are the devil. AOC said with a straight face that the Revolutionary War okay, was about fighting the rich, fighting the billionaires of our time. This is a real thing, she said. Clip 8.
4: You look at Thomas Jefferson writing to Madison in revolt of British aristocracy. The American Revolution was against the billionaires of their time. And so it's actually the most American thing in the world for us to be fighting for the working class. And it's actually patently un-American to try to aspire to transform our country into a place of kings.
5: Some of these women, they're so stupid.
1: Really? Are we trying to transform our democracy in a place of kings? Okay, Trump's trying to limit the size of the government. And by the way, you know who lined up to take a selfie with the king? AOC, when the king was here from England.
7: She is a fraud, a phony, a woman without a moral core, a regular two-faced, mealy-mouthed politician who swings with the wind.
1: So you understand, so much of what the Democrats are running on is just pretend. And AOC wants you to be mad at the rich. Do you know why we fought the Revolutionary War? Because we had an oppressive government. It was so massive that it took our tax bill to the moon. And we felt we weren't being adequately represented for all the taxes we were paying. That's what the Boston Tea Party was about. That's what the American Revolution came down to, is we wanted the right to self-determination. We wanted a government that was representative of its people. Not the one AOC proposes, where the taxpayers end up giving 60% of their salary to the government to fund a lot of things people should be doing for themselves. When you think about it in those terms, okay, what you ultimately realize is, yes, AOC is obviously historically illiterate because she was taught class warfare. That's her entree into economics. The rich are getting free stuff, and that's a bad thing for the rest of us. When in reality, 1% of America's income earners pay 50% of the taxes. That's not equitable. That's not fair. Never mind that 1% is what ultimately drives the economy with so much of their spending. Never mind that 1% does most of the job creating in this country. Okay, so people get jobs because of that 1%. Restaurants get customers. Realtors sell houses. Schools get children. Teachers get salaries, goods get purchased and shipped, and so many driving economic forces happen when you take the bureaucratic boot off the necks of the taxpayers and let capitalism flourish. But what she's trying to tell you is we need to put the thumb on the scale of our economy, and we need to hold back the achievers in society and force them to live under a government-run system. Which is exactly what we didn't want to do when we decided to send a big middle finger over to Great Britain and tell the king to go screw. At which point, he made the military tactical decision to bring an army full of people wearing bright red jackets into the forest for actual combat.
8: This could be a problem.
1: So much of a problem that we left there with our freedom. That people like AOC try to take away by forcing you to depend more on the government. She's literally preaching the opposite of what she says she stands for. But she's doing it, why? Because if you can get people to run on their emotions instead of the facts, they're a lot more likely to choose Democrats.
9: We choose truth over facts.
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26: Increasing clouds with rain at night on Tuesday. I'm Chief Meteorologist Austin Chaney for WHIO.
1: Bruce Blakeman in the On Deck Circle. But right now, on Fox Across America with Jimmy Fallon, We got a little more adulting to do before he gets here. Let me play you this other clip, which I found to be so funny, man. Understand, there is a death of shame happening in society where people truly do not feel any hint of embarrassment, any type of like stigma associated with saying something in front of a massive audience that's provably and demonstrably untrue. And I find it fascinating. This is Rick Klein. He is ABC's Washington bureau chief. That's what he does. He's in charge of the whole Washington bureau for ABC.
2: He is so full of this guy.
1: Is he ever? Because here he is saying there's almost an erasing of political power for black voters, potentially in the South. That's what this redistricting is. Guys, your votes do not go up or down in value based on districting. Okay, and black voters would only be losing political power if the assumption is that all black people can only vote for one political party. But I gotta be honest with you. I mean,
3: race is not where the line is drawn. It's God's side and the other side.
1: Think of Memphis as a great example. They're like, wow, they just erased a black congressional seat, except for only one small problem. Okay, Memphis is represented by a white Democrat named Steve Cohen.
4: Step into my office.
5: Why?
4: Because you're fired.
1: But here is Rick Klein trying to make this case. This is clip six.
6: And this is really striking. This is what the congressional delegations in the South looked like after 2024. You see some big blue areas. Those are usually majority-minority districts, often majority-black districts that, because of the Voting Rights Act, even if you were in a Republican state, you had to leave space for that. Now, we don't know what's going to happen in 2028, but this is a New York Times analysis of one scenario. You can see all of those big blue areas just squeezed down to the tiny specks. And there's almost an erasing of political power for black voters potentially in the South. You're talking about more than a dozen seats that could be lost. And in the immediate term and maybe even a longer term, you're talking about a situation where Democrats might be essentially shut out of representation in Congress through much of the South.
1: Oh, so is it about black voters or is it about Democrat power?
7: You have a good eye, my man.
1: Did you hear that? The old quiet part out loud. This ain't about black people being shut out. This is about Democrats.
7: Bingo.
1: The party is always more important than the people. You have to know this. If it's about race and race only, how does Barack Obama go from lecturing black men to vote for Kamala because she's the sister, but then campaigning for Abigail Spanberger in Virginia, who's running against Winsome Sears, a black woman? He literally said the word, we got a sister on the ballot, and I'm hearing some rumblings that the brothers ain't going to be turning up, but she shares your views. She's got your back. Never mind that Kamala Harris bragged about locking up nonviolent people for smoking pot as an attorney general, and then ran for office by saying, I smoked pot when I listened to Tupac and Biggie in college, except Tupac and Biggie weren't even in middle school when she was in college, and they had never put out a single solitary album. I mean, come on.
8: Kamala is a lying sociopath, fact checked.
1: But Obama told you you had to vote for her because it was about protecting the black community. And then he went out and campaigned for the white woman against the black gubernatorial candidate. Bruce Blakeman sees through the BS. He's running against a white lady, Kathy Hochul, who's proof that we might have life on other planets. We'll discuss it next.
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1: News, I'm Ted Lindner. The 18 Americans on the HANA virus exposed cruise ship are back in the U.S. where they're being assessed and monitored during a quarantine period. Fox's Jonathan Sering.
29: Today, health authorities in Maryland announced that they're monitoring two residents who were not on the cruise ship but may have had exposure to one of the cruise ship passengers who got off earlier and was on a flight with them abroad.
0: And two of the American cruise ship passengers exposed to hantavirus being treated and monitored at a university hospital in Atlanta.
5: Of the two patients now at Emory University Hospital, one has symptoms. The other is a close contact case. The World Health Organization recommends 6 weeks of monitoring as the disease runs its course.
0: And that's Fox's Grinnell Scott. The 18 Americans arriving back in the U.S. Monday morning after returning from the cruise where three died from hantavirus. 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
26: 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I'm Chief Meteorologist Austin Chaney for WHIO.
18: 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It's a big responsibility and our first priority. It's such a big deal to us that we've staffed a full team of local meteorologists featuring Chief Meteorologist Austin Chaney. 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It's about your safety and we take it very seriously. 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
9: For This Week in History, I'm Ron Otto. May 12th, 1932, Good Samaritan Hospital in Dayton is dedicated. 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

0: Across America with Jimmy Failla. You can always tell what the control room thinks of the guest by how good of an intro song they give them. I don't think there's a higher honor than Appetite for Destruction by Guns N' Roses. But our next guest has an appetite to be the next governor of New York State. And man, oh boy, do we need him. Welcome to the jungle, Nassau County Executive Bruce Blakeman. Good to see you, man.
1: Thanks very much, Jimmy. It's great to be with you.
0: They played you on the Guns N' Roses. That means you got respect in there. That matters.
1: Hey, listen, you know, as they say in the neighborhood, I'm OG.
0: You want to know why you are OG? Okay, because you're running to be the governor of a state and you're trying to put the citizens of that state first. That's very old school. Okay, in a sanctuary state like New York, the average person doesn't feel like a priority under Kathy Hochul. Would you not agree?
1: Well, every place I go in New York State, Jimmy, people are miserable. It doesn't matter whether I'm in Rochester, Syracuse, Binghamton, out on Long Island, in the Bronx, as I was earlier today. People are miserable under Kathy Hochul. We're the most overtaxed state in the United States. Our electric bills are 70% higher than the national average.
0: That's crazy.
1: And we have the most pro-criminal governor in the whole United States of America. So people aren't happy. They want a governor that's going to care about them and their families, that's going to put New Yorkers first, not a governor that spends $8 billion on illegal migrants who haven't earned a thing. They're not New Yorkers. They're not Americans. They come here from all over the country. They came here illegally because we're a magnet. We give them free housing, free food, free transportation, free cell phone. What's in it for New Yorkers? Nothing. We're paying the whole thing. New Yorkers want a governor that puts them first, cares about them, and that's exactly what I will do.
0: Well, it's refreshing to hear because under the current plan, what's in it for New Yorkers is Florida. That's what's in it for New Yorkers. She's chased away so much wealth. Did you happen to see the Kathy Hochul clip? It's probably 2 months old now, where she said, you know, if you want to help the state, you can tell people down in Palm Beach to move back. But she was the one who told them to leave in the first place.
1: It's absolutely bizarre. I'll tell you, Jimmy, when I saw it, I didn't believe it.
0: Yeah.
1: I thought it was AI. I thought it was maybe a Saturday Night Live skit. I did not believe that she would actually say something like that when she's the one that drove everybody away and she hasn't changed her policies one bit. Why would they come back? They left because of her. So she thinks just because she begs them to come back, they're coming back. They'll come back for me because I will lower taxes. I will cut electric bills in half and I will hire more cops and make sure that our communities are safe.
0: Yeah, that we love. We're talking to Bruce Blakeman, Nassau County Executive, GOP candidate for governor here in the great state of New York. Now, you know all too well as a Nassau County Executive how important cops are. And, you know, we always say on this show, society always understood this issue because we all grew up playing two games in our backyards. We played cops and robbers, and we played cowboys and Elizabeth Warrens. Okay, and we always knew who the good guys were in cops and robbers. How did we get to a place in New York where Kathy Hochul, there is more empathy for the criminal right now than there is for the guy following the law? We just had another one of these attacks here in New York. I feel like it's as simple as time. Like, we should be able to know we need more support for the people following the law than the people breaking it. Can you break through on that?
1: Well, you're exactly right. Kathy Hochul is more interested in making sure that biological males play on girls' teams. I mean, that's just something, it's unbelievable, because when you think about it, our parents would never have allowed that. Mm-hmm. They wouldn't allow biological males in girls' locker rooms or bathrooms. And to play on their teams and basically steal their spot on the team is absolutely terrible. And that's how they're completely out of touch. Kathy Hochul and Zohran Mamdani are living in a universe of un-American values.
0: Yeah.
1: They are people who believe in collectivism. That means no property rights, no individual freedom, no capitalism. I want to be the governor that makes people happy by putting more money in their pocket, creating better jobs, having economic development. When people have more money in their pocket, they get to make the choices about how they want to spend their money and not have government decide that we're going to give all this money to illegal migrants. They're giving away our money. It's absolutely wrong. There's nothing in it for us. And that's why I'm running, is because the whole world is upside down with Mondami and Hochul. It's completely antithetical to the values that our parents taught us.
0: Yeah, 100%. We're talking to Bruce Blakeman, and I will say this, too. You know, this whole class warfare thing, because it's not unique to New York. Like, the national platform for the Democratic Party is the rich are somehow evil and they don't pay their fair share. But what they don't get is, I mean, obviously, statistically, it's not true. 1% of the upper income earners pay 50% of the taxes. But the bigger problem is, you know, the American dream is not to eat the rich. It's to become them someday. So aren't they kind of breaking society's compass by starting such a class warfare narrative at the national level?
1: When rich people leave and they have choices, they can leave. The middle class can't. They don't have the same choices. Rich people can go anywhere. Boca Raton, Miami, Scottsdale, Arizona, Dallas. They can go to Charleston, South Carolina. They can take their money with them. But when they leave, who's going to pick up the tax burden? It's going to be the middle class. When they leave, how is that going to affect the carpenter, the electrician, the plumber, the dry cleaners, the waiter, the waitress, the cleaning service? It's just a bad policy to make people who are successful the enemy. We should be creating economic prosperity. We should be creating jobs. New York State, Jimmy, is number 41 among 50 states in economic development.
0: Wow.
1: That is a national embarrassment. Think of it. The once former great empire state, the place where you would go to fulfill your dreams, is now 41 out of 50 states in economic development. I want to make people more prosperous. Kathy Hochul and Zohra Mamdani want to make you poor. Because if you're poor, they can control every aspect of your life.
0: No, it's a great point. And I think that's that government, the codependency is what they're ultimately pushing. But the more people that depend on the government, the higher the tax bill is going to get. And as you said, if the people paying that tax bill leave, the middle class inevitably is the one getting hit. You know, I think that's the biggest fool's errand of the whole thing, is it's disguised as helping the little guy. But I think the little guy is getting screwed the hardest. And I wanted to ask you about that, because you talked earlier about electric bills. The end result of these electric issues that we have is essentially there because they've invested so much of their agenda into the green energy, Green New Deal outlook on life. Is that not what's basically running up our electric tab?
1: When you look at your electric bill in New York, only 30% goes for energy.
0: Yeah.
1: The rest goes for taxes. Yeah, they tax your electric bill. Excessive delivery costs, that's a way to scam you out of more money. And the green energy scam, which is basically a science project that you pay for, that invests in science projects that produce very little energy and are the most costly form of energy, especially when we're sitting on one of the largest natural gas reserves in the world here in New York. Kathy Hochul won't let us drill, but she buys the same natural gas from Pennsylvania, the same reserves as New York. And we have to pay Pennsylvania for natural gas when we have it here. So that's why energy costs are 70% higher than the national average. I will cut them in half when I become governor. It's gotten excessive. These green energy scams, like putting solar panels on rich farmland upstate New York. I went to one of those solar farms, Jimmy. It was under snow for 3 months. It's a scam. So the bottom line is that ends on day one when I become governor. We're going to put more money in people's pockets. Hey, I want to tell you a quick story. Jimmy, you got a minute?
0: Yeah, for sure.
1: So I'm at a Bronx diner today, Jimmy's Grand Cafe in the Bronx earlier today. And the owner, Jimmy, was telling me the story that his electric bill this last month went up to $16,000.
0: What? That's crazy.
1: That's for 1 month. Do you know how many hamburgers he's got to sell just to pay his electric bill? He's got to sell over 1,000 hamburgers to pay his electric bill each and every month. It's gotten crazy. And it's all because of Kathy Hochul.
0: Yeah, I mean, he should be able to make a living selling hamburgers without needing to get a casino license on the side. That's madness, man. And it's
1: crazy.
0: Yeah, and I just, listen, the thing I really appreciate about this conversation is there hasn't been a lot of interest paid in the working class experience in the last 8 or 10 years in New York. That's been my frustration. As a guy who started out as a cab driver, I see how government, big government, can cripple the little guy, you know? And the fact that you're actually speaking to the little guy's experience instead of the government's experience is what I think gives you so much momentum. The only other thing I'll throw out is I have a radio show and a TV show, but I am a licensed New York City yellow cab driver. Is there any appetite in the Bruce Blakeman campaign, should you make it up to Albany, for me to come out of retirement and maybe drive the governor's limo around? What are we talking? Make me a deal here.
1: Hey, listen, I would put you in my car just for the entertainment value. Forget about driving around because you're a very interesting and funny guy. So I would like to hang out with you just
0: for that.
1: But listen, when you talk about resumes, I've been a bartender, a busboy, a janitor. I worked on the back of a garbage truck. I know what it's like.
0: Yep.
1: And I can tell you right now that people in this state need somebody who wants them to do better and make more money.
0: Amen. All day. And we'll just gloss over the fact that you've clearly seen my driving record and you don't trust me behind the wheel of that limo. And that's fine. No hard feelings. Listen, be a friend of the show. I know we got a big race coming up and we have so many affiliates here in New York that are rooting hard for you to turn this bus around. So let's stay in touch despite the fact that I won't be behind the wheel anytime soon.
1: Well, thank you very much, Jimmy, and I will do. And thank you. May God bless you, and may God bless America.
0: YouTubers, the great Bruce Blakeman, there he goes. And he is squaring off against Kathy Hochul for the governor's mansion up in Albany. If you're listening on WIBX up in Utica, if you're listening on WOR, if you're listening on WRCN or all the stations up in the Finger Lakes, I mean, understand, Bruce Blakeman is a guy with a body of work that he has a blue-collar appeal we haven't seen in a long time in this state because, quite frankly, no one's tried to appeal to them. You know, Kathy Hochul, the last time she was running, she was like, I know some of you guys are Trump voters. Get out of here. We don't want you. Go to Florida. And then what did she say a month ago? Hey, if you want to help the state, you can tell some of those people down in Florida to move back. Guys, the people who fled for Florida ain't coming back. We had one of them on in the last hour. Sean Hannity was on the show. He left.

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2: Increasing clouds with rain at night on Tuesday. I'm Chief Meteorologist Austin Chaney for WHIO.
3: There it is, Fox Across America, with your main man, Jimmy Fallon. We are in the bottom of the ninth on this fine show. Donald Trump floating the idea earlier today that Venezuela could become our 51st state. They're sitting on $40 trillion worth of oil. Not to mention some hardcore Major League Baseball talent, Miguel Cabrera from Venezuela, Ronald Acuna. I mean, if we need help spying, Jose Altuve from the Astros, maybe bang on a garbage can, let us know when the next attack is coming. There's so many great players. Josh, can I just ask you, since I got you here, and I'm just all politicked out, is this a net gain for America, or are we already getting these players anyway?
4: I think it certainly cuts through some of the red tape. So if you're going for that angle, then Donald Trump is cutting the red tape.
3: Okay, I can get behind that. I can get behind that. Save the Yankee, the scouting budget, or whatever the case may be, because you got to pay these ridiculous advance. Mikey, you're a Met guy. You're going to take anybody you can get right now, correct?
5: Yeah, absolutely.
3: What are you more desperate for, Mike? a Met winning streak or a living, breathing woman? What's going on in there?
5: I mean, I'd go option B right now.
3: Would you take the woman over the Mets at this point?
4: I mean, Mikey, there's no scoring going on either way.
3: Oh, man, Mikey. Getting shut out on and off the field right now. Is that the truth, Mikey? Well, that just means, doesn't it mean you're due, Mikey? It just means you're due.
5: Yeah, exactly.
3: For a turnaround. I like it.
5: Aaron Judge, clutch postseason home run.
3: Thank you. We're trying to get back. Don't come at my Yankees. Josh was the one who said you'd not get any. We're going to start a Mikey fund on the radio. Do you remember we were working on getting you a date with one of these women? Weren't we doing that like 2 years ago when we went to Vermont?
5: Yeah, something like that.
3: Is that are we allowed to do that on the air? Can somebody call in from one of these stations?
4: I'm pretty sure money and women is not a good combo.
3: We have the wrong governor candidate. If Elliot Spitzer was running again, we'd be fine. The Love Gov, client number 9. Who could forget? If you missed any of today's show, it is available at foxacrossamerica.com. That's where the good action is. I'm off your TV tonight. I got to watch Lincoln play lacrosse. They've got 2 games left in the season. Tomorrow, I will be back on the Ingram angle. You'll see me back in primetime TV where I belong. And it's going to be a crazy week of Hannity's and Waters and, you know, Fox News Saturday nights and everything in between. But I want to say this because I was so laughing at this commentary earlier. Trump did an event at the White House. And he started doing the old, I've got a friend, he's a real fat slob. I shouldn't say so because it's not nice. That whole thing.
6: Don't call him a fat pig.
3: It's the funniest thing in the world to me as we get off the air today. We're living in such a gonzo moment where you've never had a president say the words, yeah, my buddy's a disheveled man, a real fat slob, if I'm being honest.
6: Sir, please do not call him a fat pig.
3: And you can tell me you don't like it. You can tell me there's no decorum, but you have to admit we are communicating in a raw and honest way that is unprecedented in our politics.
7: So there, stick your Subway sandwich somewhere else.
3: Judge Jeanine, getting one in at the buzzer. I don't know what to tell you. The show's over. Pay up, get out. We're back here to do it again tomorrow.
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11: It could be unraveling. I'm Lisa Lacera, Fox News. That's what President Trump is saying about the ceasefire with Iran.
12: After rejecting a counteroffer from Iran over the weekend, President Trump tells me the ceasefire is now on life support.
13: Where the doctor walks in and says, sir, your loved one has approximately a 1% chance of living.
12: The president calls the latest proposal from Iran totally unacceptable and garbage.
13: I didn't even finish reading it. I said, I'm not going to waste my time reading it.
12: President Trump says the ceasefire in place for several weeks is at the weakest right now.
11: Fox's Jared Halpern at the White House. This comes as the president is set to travel to China on Wednesday for a meeting with President Xi Jinping, as China has called out the U.S. over the conflict. China relies on oil from Iran, and the two countries are considered allies. Israeli lawmakers have approved a bill setting up a special tribunal that would have the authority to sentence to death Palestinians convicted of taking part in the October 7th attacks on Israel that led to the war in Gaza. Access to the commonly used abortion pill mifepristone remains available for now as the Supreme Court weighs potential restrictions.
14: A Louisiana lawsuit not only questioned how safe the drug is, but also how it's made available by prescription. A federal appeals court suspended access as the case worked through the courts. The U.S. Supreme Court's order from Justice Samuel Alito allowed access until the justices assessed the arguments. Abortion opponents continue to sue the Food and Drug Administration, saying it's not taking drug safety into account. A Supreme Court decision could come later this week.
11: Fox's Gernal Scott. And the high court has set the stage for Alabama to get rid of one of the two largely black congressional districts before this year's midterm elections. 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
2: Increasing clouds with rain at night on Tuesday. I'm Chief Meteorologist Austin Chaney for WHIO.
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0: from the Great Lakes on the other side of Erie. I'm Ryan Recker, your host tonight on Coast to Coast AM. Big, big show. First half with William Henry, author of a new book about the disciples of Jesus and psychedelics. Very interesting. And just reading some of the different notes on his book that came out this year called The Psychedelic Christ. I should put a disclaimer out there. I am a Christian, so I think the way I approach this topic will be carefully. But I'm really curious of how William Henry comes to his conclusions. I think that you will be as well. So I'm looking forward to our conversation. And of course, you get a chance to talk to him. We'll take some of your calls. Dr. Heather Ensworth, we'll talk to her in the second half of the show on the 24,000-year cycle and where we are in that cycle. And we've had some pretty tough times as of late. Could where we sit in that cycle be a reason why? So we'll talk to Dr. Ensworth about that. Big congratulations to George Norrie. I saw if you go to coasttocoastam.com, the announcement is on there too. The Parapod Podcast Awards named him the 2026 Living Legend Award for his contributions to digital. And I have to give George some fantastic credit here. If you think about the show and Art Bell and through the 1990s, and we listen to the classic shows here, and Art always has something on his website. Go look at this photo. Go email me here. Send me a fax. But when we look at the era when George took over, and we look at Coast to Coast AM, the Paranormal Podcast Network, Beyond Belief, we look at the expansion of the podcasts, we look at all the digital things that George has done over the last couple of decades. It is truly remarkable. And I think about all the different syndicated hosts. I don't know if anyone has done more than George Norrie, honestly. So I wanted to congratulate George and his latest award. And of course, Friday, the UFO files came out through the Department of War. And I have so many thoughts on that. So many thoughts. We have some articles up at coasttocoastam.com. We may have to talk about that at some point during the show tonight. But if you want to email me, ryanrecker@coasttocoastam.com is how you do it. Our guest is William Henry. We'll continue with him after the break on Coast to Coast AM. Don't go anywhere.
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0: We'll be right back. And welcome back to Coast AM. I'm your host, Ryan Recker. I almost forgot to say Happy Mother's Day. Oh, boy, I'm going to be in so much trouble. My wife already. See, I'm wearing her robe tonight to try to stay warm in this cold basement. I tried to make it as good of a day as possible. So hopefully all the mothers listening here tonight, the people that are near and dear to you, tried to make it the best day as possible. But keep in mind, us husbands are flawed. So we try our best in a lot of different ways, even on days like this. Joining us now is a Nashville-based author, a TV presenter, and he investigates what I think is kind of an interesting era when it comes to human spirituality and potential. William Henry, thank you so much for joining us on Coast to Coast AM.
4: It's my absolute pleasure, Ryan. Thank you for having me.
0: So you'll have to explain the idea of this new book, The Psychedelic Christ, The Lost Dose of the Son of Man. And on the surface, I will say this, because I am a Christian. So I look at this and I say, this is so much different than anything that I've ever heard in the pews on a Sunday.
4: Yeah, it's unfortunate that that's the case, too, because you're missing a huge piece in the original Christian story. It's been well documented by academics for the past about 75 years that there's literary evidence, most certainly, for the use of psychedelics in the early Christian era. The traditional church ignores it, refuses to acknowledge that Jesus might have offered a catalyst to the disciples, that perhaps the sacrament that we use today in the Mass is a substitute for an original. And these are the questions that have interested me for, I've been studying mystic Christianity for over almost 50 years now, and recognize that with an open mind, this most certainly is a very important missing piece of history that most Christians are simply completely unaware of.
0: Okay. Well, I think that you're going to have to explain how you come to this conclusion. So when we look at biblical scholars, they always go back and they point to, okay, this is what it says in the scripture. This is what it says in ancient text. Here's the context. Here's the era that they were living in. Here's what the traditions would have been. So how do you come to your conclusions?
4: Let's start with 3,000 years of history of the use of psychedelics and plants, natural substances, organic substances that formed the basis for the Egyptian, the Sumerian traditions. Certainly the Jewish tradition as well, when they speak of the manna that fell from heaven that activated the consciousness of the Israelites, fed them in the wilderness for 40 years. It would be shocking if Jesus was not aware of this. And we think of it as being unusual or somehow controversial that he might use these substances. He certainly didn't have a church or a FDA breathing down his neck, telling him what he could and could not teach to his disciples, to activate the latent capabilities of our consciousness, of our heart, of our soul. And so they were free to draw upon these ancient traditions. And this is a big part of my book, is to establish that this was the original religious experience that would have been undertaken or understood and experienced by literally, as I said, several thousand years of religious and spiritual tradition before Christianity emerged. So when Jesus is teaching, he's teaching people that are very familiar with this concept, very familiar with the power of these natural substances, everything from cannabis to acacia to other substances that they would have been aware of. Psilocybin mushrooms, for example, or Syrian rue. These are all herbs that are well known throughout the milieu that Jesus entered into. And then you look at the experience of the disciples. How was it that they were able to perceive what others could not perceive? Somehow, in the presence of Jesus, their consciousness was expanded. Maybe their hearts were opened, and they're able to perceive the glory of the Lord as it's described. It's invisible. It's intangible, but when they experienced it, it was very visceral for them. And what I'm suggesting is that there was a catalyst that enabled this to happen. And this was well known up until the time of the church councils, when they substituted the fake, fakes might be a little bit of a strong word. They put in the present day bread and grape juice and said, this is the sacrament. And through a process of white magic, called transubstantiation in the Catholic tradition, were to take an ordinary substance like a piece of bread or grape juice and transform it into the blood and body of Christ in our own consciousness while the bread and the grape juice remain exactly the same.
0: Okay. I have so many questions on this, and I'm just going to be blunt in a lot of these, so I hope that's okay.
4: Absolutely.
0: Do you think that when I look at the experience and some of the things that you're describing there, the experience of the disciples, do you think that the use of psychedelics mimicked the experience of being in the presence of God, or do you think that it replaced being in the experience of God, and what they experienced and described later was substituted, as in, okay, the feelings that they had, you know, the Holy Spirit, but you think originally the psychedelics were the things that were doing that, and maybe their experiences weren't honest back then. Do you understand what I'm saying? Do you feel like this explanation that you're giving would explain the Holy Spirit, or do you believe this is something that amplified that?
4: Let me try it this way. Have you ever had a psychedelic experience?
0: No, I have not.
4: Okay. So in a psychedelic experience, you're triggering the natural capacities of the body. We have a endocannabinoid system within our nervous system. We have serotonin flow that triggers expansive joy, unconditional love, and compassion. And so these substances are essentially keys that unlock natural systems that are within us. Some of them we weren't even aware of, like the endocannabinoid system. We didn't even know that was within us. Our nervous system produces THC naturally, but it just so happens that cannabis triggers it or amplifies that dramatically. So how is it possible that we discovered that we have these keys that unlock these systems within us that can start this neurochemical flow? And what I'm suggesting, and this is not my own opinion entirely. I've been studying Christianity for almost 50 years. And during the past 20 years of that time, have collected a vast library of books on psychedelics, but never used them myself until several years ago to actually experience that. So I know what they're talking about. And so when I looked into the story of Jesus, I initially would have been probably somewhat like most Christians, I would suppose, somewhat skeptical, unknowledgeable, maybe even fearful. And then when you actually engage, you realize, hey, wait a minute, this is quite a dramatic experience that precisely matches what the disciples are describing in terms of perceiving other worlds, experiencing a heightened state of love and joy in the presence of Jesus that was duplicatable even when Jesus was not present. And so I started to take a keen look at some of the experiences with the disciples. For example, the feeding of the 5,000 with a single loaf of bread is one of the great miracles of Jesus. And when you look at that, you think, well, how is that possible to feed 5,000 people with a single loaf of bread? And then you realize, well, what if, as is suggested by the ancients, and what one of the criteria for the appearance of the Messiah at the time of Jesus is that he would return to earth the hallucinogenic manna that the Israelites fed themselves with in the wilderness. And I started to wonder, is it possible? And again, I'm framing it more as a question than an absolute fact, that when Jesus fed the disciples with a single loaf of bread, they're actually microdosing, to use a modern terminology. He's put 5,000 people or more, because they didn't count women and children at that time, into a state of absolute joy and ecstasy that is precisely the same is what people would experience, say, eating a psilocybin mushroom or an Amanita muscaria mushroom. And that then aligns it with this academic research that's been done these past few decades that suggests that that is exactly what they were using. It was a hallucinogenic substance.
0: You know, maybe I should just ask for the sense. Were those available in that region? Did they grow there?
4: There's a number of hallucinogenic substances that were available to them, including acacia, which is loaded with dimethyltryptamine, which opens portals within our consciousness, I mentioned Syrian root. Cannabis was the preferred sacrament of the Israelites. We know this because in 2020, we found a temple altar with cannabis resin on it, dating to the time of King David. And what has happened is they call this, in some cases, the pharmacological inquisition. There's other terms that the priesthood steps in and says, well, wait a minute. If a person can enjoy an experience with a substance like this, why do they need the church? Why do they need the priesthood? And this is one of the reasons it's thought why these substances were substituted for inert substances that only the priest would be able to control.
0: Well, okay, let's look at, like, when I went to church today, I had my King James version of the Bible with me, and there's a lot of documentation in there, thorough documentation, and sometimes, you know, Dead Sea Scrolls will back up some of the original writings to show that it was very close to the original. So if there were a time in a period where, let's say, the Catholic Church or some sort of council decided to try to rewrite history or write this out of history, how come the older texts don't mention this? How come we don't see that in there if it was unfiltered and some of the original texts didn't mention this?
4: They do mention it. They talk about the manna. They talk about the bread from heaven. They talk about Jesus when he's describing himself as the Son of Man. That's a title that he uses for himself 81 times in the New Testament. It's also a title for the stairway to heaven. And we're not suggesting that nobody has gone up the stairway to heaven, just because we don't talk about that in church either. But the Son of Man is also described as an edible substance. And when someone imbibes in the Son of Man or eats the Son of Man, the true food, as it's called, the body of Christ, what is the effect? It's strikingly similar, if not identical, to a psychedelic experience. So common sense says you have to be open to the possibility that perhaps that's what they were using. And that might not be the only thing. I discuss in detail the impact of the presence of Christ on the disciples, just his very presence, his illumination, his radiance. We don't talk about that very much either. But these are all parts of the story that get either overlooked, obscured, or in some cases just flat out substituted. And by the way, the Dead Sea Scrolls very often do not match the New Testament. This is part of the problem. This is why they have taken the scrolls and done so much effort to obscure them and to withhold them from academics, at least until 1996, almost 50 years after they were discovered.
0: Do you think that some of these conclusions, and I'll put it that way because I think it's good, because in a lot of ways, as an investigative type of person, you want to ask these questions and you find these certain connections. Okay, this kind of is similar to what we're seeing, so this could describe or this can explain these sort of things. Do you find that here's where I am. I find that it would be almost undermining Jesus to use these as the explanation of the miracles that he performed. Do you fear that you might be trying to, I guess, minimize his impact to the world?
4: I think it amplifies. I think it explains and amplifies and gives people an actual experience. So many people under the influence of, say, MDMA or psilocybin or Amanita mushrooms have one-on-one encounters with Jesus, deep healing experiences. And so to deny those is, in my opinion, to diminish the ultimate power of Christianity. And so my goal here, and this is one of the reasons I wrote the book too, is that so many of the books that I've accumulated about psychedelics in Christianity or in the Old Testament are written by, I just characterize them as flamethrowers. They're trying to destroy or deny the Christian story. I'm on the other side of the spectrum. I'm trying to amplify it. I'm trying to get back to what was original Christianity. It's nothing like what happens today in church. Maybe nothing like is a little strong, But what is understood as Christianity today is very different from original Christianity. Original Christianity focused on transformation. It focused on ascension. It focused on the facilitation of the manifestation of the light body, transfiguration. I've looked around the world for churches that teach these practices, and there's not very many of them that I've found. In fact, I haven't found any. And so this is part of my quest, is to try to understand, well, okay, if Jesus said to follow us and to go through this process of transfiguration, and there are substances that can help us to do that, then we should be allowed to access those in an open mind and open-hearted way. That's my position.
0: Do you think, or would you advocate, that someone take a psychedelic before going into their church service on Sunday?
4: I think that it was the original sacrament. And yes, on certain holidays, perhaps Easter, Christmas, yes, this should be part of the sacrament once again. We should be able to have this experience. And again, this is also one of the motivations for writing the book, that we're in the beginnings of a psychedelic renaissance. You probably read just a few weeks ago, the Trump administration has now fast-tracked research on psilocybin, ibogaine, and MDMA for PTSD towards legalizing it. These have been descheduled or been scheduled as illegal substances. But the psychiatric community absolutely knows the spiritual, mental, physical, and emotional benefit of these substances. We just happen to live in a culture that is biased against these substances, that says the only way that you, not the only way, but the accepted way to have an experience with Christ is to go into a church and talk about God. In the ancient world, they ate a substance and talked with God.
0: I think one of the major things that I want to talk about in the next segment is where there was a shift in how this information was distributed. So who held back this information as part of your research? By the way, if people wanted to look up your book, where can they go?
4: IamWilliamHenry.com, please.
0: IamWilliamHenry.com. The book just came out, The Psychedelic Christ, The Lost Dose of the Son of Man. And based on some of the things you're describing, it sounds like at some point someone said this information can't get out there. I'm curious who they are, and maybe we can talk more about that coming up after the break. I'm Ryan Renker. If you want to email me, Ryan Renker at coasttocoastam.com. Don't go anywhere.

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2: News. I'm Deborah Valentine. The Trump administration rejecting the latest peace offer from Iran. Fox's Kevin Cork.
3: That Iran offer demanded that the U.S. release Tehran's frozen assets and the naval blockade and didn't include any provisions to limit the nation's nuclear program.
2: The president is reportedly now considering ending the ceasefire and resuming military operations against Tehran. The 18 Americans on the hantavirus-exposed cruise ship are now under quarantine, 16 of them at the University of Nebraska Medical Center. Fox's Jonathan Serry.
4: Another individual experiencing symptoms despite testing negative was transferred to a biocontainment facility at Emory University in Atlanta. A close travel companion with no symptoms also went to Emory for monitoring.
2: Two residents in New Jersey and two in Maryland also being monitored. 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
5: 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I'm Chief Meteorologist Austin Chaney for WHIO.
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1: Real fascinating topic tonight. Our guest in the first half is William Henry. I'm getting a lot of emails, by the way, so I'm going to have to try to read some of those. This is what I prefer, though. And our normal format is we'll talk to a guest and we'll dive deep into the subject. And then the second hour of the guest, we open up the phone line so you can ask your own questions. I'm getting some fantastic email questions and I'll try to get through those next hour. But if you would like to ask a question to our guest, we'll take those from you next hour. So start thinking about those and we'll talk more with William Henry. His book that came out just a few months ago called The Psychedelic Christ, The Last Dose of the Son of Man. And I'm trying to be blunt in my questioning because that's how I learn. That's how I figure things out in today's world. And I appreciate William answering these things like he will for you. So we'll continue with him coming up after the break. And if you're not someone that subscribes to the Paranormal Podcast Network, you really should. 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See what we got. There's always new shows there for you, and I think you'll really enjoy it. All right, William Henry is our guest. We'll talk more with him coming up after the break. Don't go anywhere.
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0: And welcome back to Coast AM. I'm Ryan Recker. If you want to email me any comments, ryanrecker@coasttocoastam.com. Our guest is a Nashville-based author, TV presenter, internationally recognized authority on human spiritual potential, William Henry. Your book came out a couple of months ago, The Psychedelic Christ, The Lost Dose of the Son of Man. Maybe I should ask, how's the reception of that book been so far?
1: So far, it's been great, Ryan. As I mentioned, we're in the opening days of a psychedelic renaissance, especially in America, where we're beginning to recognize the usefulness of these substances for healing and, the physical body, for releasing old traumas, for expansion of consciousness, for connection with divine beings, even going so far as to say extraterrestrial beings.
0: Sure. Well, that's opens up a whole different avenue of line of questioning, but maybe I should talk about the history of it again and where your research has led you. So where do you think this sort of type of worship, maybe the psychedelics and how it could have been used, was taken out of the church? So was there a certain point, a certain council where you start to see a shift where this way of worshiping changed?
1: Almost immediately after the crucifixion, resurrection, and ascension of Jesus, when Rome sends their stormtroopers into the Holy Land, especially into Jerusalem, destroys the Temple of Solomon, murders anyone that had any eyewitness contact with the Jesus revolution, if you will. This is why most of the original Christian teachings went underground. There was a diaspora. Some of the disciples went to India. Some of them went to Turkey. Some went to France. Some went to England. And they took with them the state of the art of the teachings, the original teachings of Christianity. And this is then when Rome steps up. And by the time of the Council of Nicaea in the 4th century, early 5th century, by then you have the substitution literally in place. But the church continues to seek the original secrets of Christianity, but do not share them with ordinary parishioners.
0: Yeah, and you know, I mentioned that I use the King James Version, and that's, you know, what I had next to me in church today. So, you know, and part of the idea is they may have alluded to it in the sense that it explains some of the written text, but you're right about the disciples. After the death and resurrection of Christ, a lot of them were persecuted, killed, but they always wanted to speak the truth. Why didn't they directly address this? Why don't you think they included it in their writings that were, you know, later studied and put into the Bible? Why not just directly say it?
1: They do. They refer to these neurochemicals flowing through our neurosecretory system as the living waters. And once you have a revelation or an understanding, if you will, not that people can't have this without a psychedelic, but when you reference the living waters in connection with our neurochemistry, now all of a sudden the physiology of the experience is matching the spirituality of it. And so now you go looking for, well, what does release dopamine within our neurosecretory system? What does release serotonin? What does engender these heightened states of joy that Jesus always spoke of? And his little brother James was a manufacturer of an oil that produced these elevated states of joy, not just ha ha, let's have fun, but true cosmic joy, a sense of love, perhaps even beyond anything we can imagine without the release of these secretions within us.
0: When did you start researching this? Because if I remember in what you mentioned before, you were not someone that was taking psychedelics. It sounds like after your research, after years of looking into this, then you decided to see what it was all about. So how did you first get interested in studying this specifically?
1: I have a deep interest in ancient Egypt, especially the ancient Egyptian resurrection technology and their use of plants and perhaps even devices that were present in the Egyptian tradition relative to the god Osiris, the Egyptian god of resurrection. And in the year 2000, I was giving a talk about this in Los Angeles, and there was a very well-known mycologist, a mushroom expert in my audience. And he comes up to me afterward, and he's kind of laughing. He's like, William, when are you going to wake up and realize everything you're talking about here with these resurrection technologies and these oils? You're talking about psychedelic mushrooms. And I just kind of laughed it off in a way. But then, one, knowing the authority of this person, and two, recognizing that there is a lost teaching in Christianity. There is a lost teaching in the Jewish tradition as well. They're always talking about these figures like a Messiah who's going to recover the Ark of the Covenant. And when you, for example, open the Ark of the Covenant, you find that there's a flask of manna in the Ark of the Covenant. And this manna is widely considered and accepted by academics to be a hallucinogenic substance. There's also a cruse of anointing oil in the Ark of the Covenant that can dissolve the physical flesh and blood body into light. All of this is lost. And according to Jewish legend, the Messiah will be identified because he will be the one who will recover the Ark of the Covenant as well as these substances. And so when Jesus turns up and starts feeding the 5,000 with a single loaf of bread, this catches the attention of the Jewish elders because they know that this is part of the fulfillment of the messianic prophecy. He's doing what Moses did. And this is where the trouble really starts in the Jesus story, is when immediately after that miracle, as it's referred to, or is the feeding with this psychedelic substance. Now he's on the radar of the Jewish high priests. And this is why, because they recognize that this has been a lost piece and that the ones that recover this will be part of this messianic prophecy.
0: Speaking of Jewish tradition, I find that there's a lot of traditions that are very held near and dear in the Jewish faith. And as far as I know, this is not one of them that has been passed down. Now, keep in mind, I'm not an expert on Jewish faith, but you would think that if this was part of the original worship, then Jews today would still practice this. It would have been passed down to them. So why don't they?
1: Well, once again, this is, in my opinion, this is part of the control issue, because if they had been passing down the original manna, which was withheld by the elite priests, it was known to be part of the the operation of the Temple of Solomon in Jerusalem on the Day of Atonement. The Israelite high priest would go into the Holy of Holies of Solomon's temple and take a tiny piece of this omer, of this crystalline substance that was referred to as manna, the bread of God, the true food. And they would, the priest would enjoy that, and they would have an experience with Yahweh, the Old Testament God. This was an experience that was completely off limits to ordinary people. And so that tradition of withholding this from the card carrying or the rank and file parishioners is long established. Meanwhile, the church seems to have a deep interest in this and to know about some of these substances. And they even they do refer to this. I mean, you got to think about the story of Nicodemus, for example, when he shows up in the garden and speaks with Jesus, and he's saying only a person of God or from God could do what you do, referring to the radiance and the luminosity of Jesus. And Nicodemus himself

0: applying his knowledge of these sacred plants and herbs that are foundational to Christianity, but overlooked by the typical person who reads the Bible. It's just not looked into.
1: Okay. I am, again, sometimes too blunt for my own help. So hopefully this doesn't come off as too rude. Okay. But I'll preface it that way. Is it possible to be a true Christian without taking psychedelics, in your opinion?
0: Of course it is. Of course it is. But okay. When you think about it, we recognize, we know that these molecules are produced endogenously within our body. So when someone is having a religious experience, what we think of as a religious experience, chances are it's dimethyltryptamine that is being produced by their pineal gland that is producing this experience. There are plants, naturally occurring substances, well known in the ancient world, that not only trigger that experience, but amplify it. So what I'm saying is that no, you don't have to have a psychedelic experience to be a Christian. But if you want to have a full-blown Christ experience, one way that you can do this is through psychedelics. It's not the only way. There's prayer, there's meditation, there's dancing, there's chanting, there's singing, there's community building, there's sacred art. But the most perhaps direct and most powerful way is through either triggering the production of these molecules endogenously, or you introduce an external substance that triggers it and amplifies it. And in my opinion, there's nothing wrong with that. Once again, what I'm suggesting here, Ryan, is that this is our contemporary bias that says, oh, this is bad. That's really what you're saying, is you're not a good person if you're using these substances, unless I'm misinterpreting what you're saying. You can't be, in fact, a real Christian and be using psychedelics. That is a contemporary bias that has, in my opinion, no reality in connection with the original Christian story, where they were perfectly accepting, and it is well known, the lineage of the use of these substances prior to the time of Jesus. And as I said a moment ago, it would be highly unusual if Jesus wasn't offering them. Certainly Mary Magdalene would have been expert in it. His little brother James most certainly was, John the Baptist, others. This was foundational to the Essenes, as a matter of fact.
1: You know, the reason I asked that question wasn't based on that. Sometimes when you look in the church and you see this sort of gatekeeping, you can't be a true Christian unless you do this, this, this. And there's certain denominational thinking with that. So I wanted to see if you thought psychedelics were something that prevented you from taking the next step in your walk with Christ. That's what where I was trying to get to with that question.
0: I think it can help you run with Christ, not just walk, run.
1: Well, going back to something you mentioned there, and something else I'm worried about in today's modern culture, we kind of look at history based on the lens of today, and we try to retrofit history based on our understanding of today. Do you fear that that might be going on? Like when you're doing your own independent research, did you question yourself in that way to try to eliminate that?
0: Well, of course, yeah. And once again, there's a new area of study that's called neurotheology, and it's based on neurochemistry. We know so much more about the brain now than we did at perhaps any time in history. So people have looked to say, well, what is the neurophysiology of religious experience, and how can people activate that within themselves? And so that's a big part of what I was looking at here, is recognizing that when you talk about an oil of gladness, for example, as Jesus did, and when the Gnostics spoke that Jesus did everything with an oil to trigger a religious experience, then what is happening here, actually? We have a neurochemical signature of being touched by God in this oil of gladness. And what I was looking at is there in fact a corollary to that? Is there a substance that regulates mood and enhances a sense of peace and a felt sense of divine presence? Yes,

0: Absolutely. Is it possible that this is what they were using in the ancient world too? And my conclusion is, yes, I believe that that's exactly what they were doing.
1: Hmm. By the way, if people wanted to look up your book, I know you mentioned it before. It came out just a couple of months ago. I saw you have a link to Amazon on your website. Is it just best to go to IamWilliamHenry.com to get links?
0: Yes, please. Yeah, they can just scroll down. They'll see the book cover, The Psychedelic Christ, and they can click on that. It'll take them over to Amazon to order the book.
1: Yeah, and I find it's fascinating, too, all the different things that are going on in the world today. And you mentioned just some of the headlines of the research that's going to go into some of these drugs and the Trump administration saying we really should be looking into this. You're right. That has been a huge advancement in the way the drugs are looked at, as in the medicinal purposes of them, could have a lot of benefits to certain people, PTSD being one of the forefronts. So the other thing is, on Friday, we talked about this just briefly before, there was the UFO files that came out, and a lot of people are wondering what's going on in the world today. Do you find that psychedelics and maybe some of these other effects that it has on our body, in our brain, is a different way to communicate with other beings? So you mentioned the UFO side of it before and potentially aliens. Do you feel like this is a way, and we can look at it as a higher being, we can look at it as God, but do you find this is a way to extend communication beyond our own senses?
0: Yeah, you know, Ryan, I have absolutely no doubt. And back in April, I did my 34th tour of Egypt. And I lead tours to Egypt. And for the first 30 times I went to Egypt, I would look at the temple walls and I would see all of these depictions of plants. And I would see depictions of a pharaoh or a queen, a human, offering a jar to a divine being. And I finally asked the question, what's in that jar? And it turns out it's a psychedelic substance that enabled the ancient Egyptians to commune with the divine beings that are portrayed on those temple scenes. But that was a total game changer.
1: Okay. I have a feeling we're going to get some really interesting questions for you. Are you ready to take some calls next hour?
0: I can't wait. Thank you very much.
1: IamWilliamHenry.com is the website. His latest book, The Psychedelic Christ, you can find a link to it on there. And I'm getting a lot of emails, too. And I can tell sometimes when a topic resonates when I check my emails and I refresh, and there's 10 more than there was the last time I refreshed. So I think this is going to be one of those interesting nights where we're going to get a lot of calls. So if you want to get a question on, this might be the right time to start lining it up with William Henry. I'm Ryan Recker. Ryan Recker at coasttocoastam.com is the email. Don't go anywhere.

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1: I'm Ron Otto with My Sports Rundown, my opinion on the big stories in sports. Three lawmakers at the State House, including one from the Miami Valley, are introducing bills to reel in sports betting in Ohio. They say calls to the Ohio Gambling Helpline went from over 5,700 in 2022 to almost 10,000 in 2024. One of the bills would cap how much and how often you could bet. The other would do away with in-game betting, prop bets, parlay bets, and oh yeah, it would ban all betting on college sports. Good luck with that. I think this falls into the category of you should have thought of that earlier. Pushing these bills through is kind of like trying to put the toothpaste back in the tube. And the gaming industry sure isn't going to buy into this. The Ohio Casino Commission says the state generated over $1 billion in sports betting just last year. We do need to get control of sports betting, but these bills will likely generate more lawsuits than yes votes. I'm Ron Otto, and that's my sports rundown.
0: 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Depend on it.
2: Tensions escalate. I'm Deborah Valentine, Fox News. Middle East tensions escalate as the U.S. continues its blockade on the Strait of Hormuz. Fox Business Network's Ashley Webster is in Tel Aviv with more.
3: Iran's foreign ministry claims its proposal, though they claim it was generous and responsible, and accused Washington of continuing to put forward what it calls unreasonable demands. Meantime, Iran's parliamentary speaker offered his own warning today, saying, quote, "Our armed forces are ready to deliver a well-deserved response to any aggression. Mistaken strategy and mistaken decisions will always lead to mistaken results. The whole world has already figured this out. We are prepared for all options. They will be surprised." With the peace plan still in the balance, a lot of the focus right now remains on the Strait of Hormuz, where more than 1,500 ships remain stranded, hurting the global economy.
2: Ships attempting to skirt the blockade continue to be turned away. The 18 Americans on the hantavirus-exposed cruise ship have returned to the U.S. to quarantine.
4: One passenger who tested positive and later negative for hantavirus before returning to the U.S. was placed in the Nebraska Biocontainment Unit as a precaution. Another individual experiencing symptoms despite testing negative was transferred to a biocontainment facility at Emory University in Atlanta. A close travel companion with no symptoms also went to Emory for monitoring, while 15 lower-risk passengers quarantine at Nebraska Medical Center in more hotel-like accommodations separate from the biocontainment unit.
5: And today, health authorities in Maryland announced that they're monitoring two residents who were not on the cruise ship but may have had exposure to one of the cruise ship passengers who got off earlier and was on a flight with them abroad.
2: Fox's Jonathan Sary. 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
6: 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I'm Chief Meteorologist Austin Chaney for WHIO.
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1: For this week in history, I'm Ron Otto. May 12th, 1932, Good Samaritan Hospital in Dayton is dedicated. May 13th, 1950, Stevie Wonder is born.
8: I just called to say I love you. 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
9: The Skylab. 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
1: May 14, 1787, delegates gather in Philadelphia to draw up the Constitution of the United States. And May 14, 1998, over 76 million viewers watch the final two episodes of Seinfeld.
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0: 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What's happening this weekend? 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
13: A lot of weird stuff happens around here overnight. 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Miami Valley's morning news is on WHIO. 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

0: From the Great Lakes, on the other side of Erie, I'm Ryan Recker, your host tonight on Coast to Coast AM. Big, big show. First half with William Henry, author of a new book about the disciples of Jesus in psychedelics. Very interesting. And just reading some of the different notes on his book that came out this year called The Psychedelic Christ. I should put a disclaimer out there. I am a Christian, so I think the way I approach this topic will be carefully. But I'm really curious of how William Henry comes to his conclusions. I think that you will be as well. So I'm looking forward to our conversation. And of course, you get a chance to talk to him. We'll take some of your calls. Dr. Heather Ensworth, we'll talk to her in the second half of the show on the 24,000-year cycle and where we are in that cycle. And we've had some pretty tough times as of late. Could where we sit in that cycle be a reason why? So we'll talk to Dr. Ensworth about that. Big congratulations to George Norrie. I saw if you go to coasttocoastam.com, the announcement is on there too. The Parapod Podcast Awards named him the 2026 Living Legend Award for his contributions to digital. And I have to give George some fantastic credit here. If you think about the show and Art Bell and through the 1990s, and we listen to the classic shows here, and Art always has something on his website. Go look at this photo. Go email me here. Send me a fax. But when we look at the era when George took over and we look at Coast to Coast AM, the Paranormal Podcast Network, Beyond Belief, we look at the expansion of the podcasts, we look at all the digital things that George has done over the last couple of decades. It is truly remarkable. And I think about all the different syndicated hosts. I don't know if anyone has done more than George Norrie, honestly. So I wanted to congratulate George and his latest award. And of course, Friday, the UFO files came out through the Department of War. And I have so many thoughts on that. So many thoughts. We have some articles up at coasttocoastam.com. We may have to talk about that at some point during the show tonight. But if you want to email me, Ryan Recker at coasttocoastam.com is how you do it. Our guest is William Henry. We'll continue with him after the break on Coast to Coast AM. Don't go anywhere.
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0: And And welcome back to Coast AM. I'm your host, Ryan Recker. I almost forgot to say Happy Mother's Day. Oh, boy, I'm going to be in so much trouble. My wife already. See, I'm wearing her robe tonight to try to stay warm in this cold basement. I tried to make it as good of a day as possible. So hopefully all the mothers listening here tonight, the people that are near and dear to you, tried to make it the best day as possible. But keep in mind, us husbands are flawed. So we try our best in a lot of different ways, even on days like this. Joining us now is a Nashville-based author, a TV presenter, and he investigates what I think is kind of an interesting era when it comes to human spirituality and potential. William Henry, thank you so much for joining us on Coast to Coast AM.
4: It's my absolute pleasure, Ryan. Thank you for having me.
0: So you'll have to explain the idea of this new book, The Psychedelic Christ, The Lost Dose of the Son of Man. And on the surface, I will say this, because I am a Christian. So I look at this and I say, this is so much different than anything that I've ever heard in the pews on a Sunday.
4: Yeah, it's unfortunate that that's the case, too, because you're missing a huge piece in the original Christian story. It's been well documented by academics for the past about 75 years that there's literary evidence, most certainly, for the use of psychedelics in the early Christian era. The traditional church ignores it, refuses to acknowledge that Jesus might have offered a catalyst to the disciples, that perhaps the sacrament that we use today in the Mass is a substitute for an original. And these are the questions that have interested me for, I've been studying mystic Christianity for over almost 50 years now, and recognize that with an open mind, this most certainly is a very important missing piece of history that most Christians are simply completely unaware of.
0: Okay. Well, I think that you're going to have to explain how you come to this conclusion. So when we look at biblical scholars, they always go back and they point to, okay, this is what it says in the scripture. This is what it says in ancient text. Here's the context. Here's the era that they were living in. Here's what the traditions would have been. So how do you come to your conclusions?
4: Let's start with 3,000 years of history of the use of psychedelics and plants, natural substances, organic substances that formed the basis for the Egyptian, the Sumerian traditions. Certainly the Jewish tradition as well, when they speak of the manna that fell from heaven that activated the consciousness of the Israelites, fed them in the wilderness for 40 years. It would be shocking if Jesus was not aware of this. And we think of it as being unusual or somehow controversial that he might use these substances. He certainly didn't have a church or a FDA breathing down his neck, telling him what he could and could not teach to his disciples, to activate the latent capabilities of our consciousness, of our heart, of our soul. And so they were free to draw upon these ancient traditions. And this is a big part of my book, is to establish that this was the original religious experience that would have been undertaken or understood and experienced by literally, as I said, several thousand years of religious and spiritual tradition before Christianity emerged. So when Jesus is teaching, he's teaching people that are very familiar with this concept, very familiar with the power of these natural substances, everything from cannabis to acacia to other substances that they would have been aware of. Psilocybin mushrooms, for example, or Syrian rue. These are all herbs that are well known throughout the milieu that Jesus entered into. And then you look at the experience of the disciples. How was it that they were able to perceive what others could not perceive? Somehow, in the presence of Jesus, their consciousness was expanded. Maybe their hearts were opened, and they're able to perceive the glory of the Lord as it's described. It's invisible. It's intangible, but when they experienced it, it was very visceral for them. And what I'm suggesting is that there was a catalyst that enabled this to happen. And this was well known up until the time of the church councils, when they substituted the fake, fakes might be a little bit of a strong word. They put in the present day bread and grape juice and said, this is the sacrament. And through a process of white magic called transubstantiation in the Catholic tradition, were to take an ordinary substance like a piece of bread or grape juice and transform it into the blood and body of Christ in our own consciousness while the bread and the grape juice remain exactly the same.
0: Okay. I have so many questions on this, and I'm just going to be blunt in a lot of these, so I hope that's okay.
4: Absolutely.
0: Do you think that when I look at the experience and some of the things that you're describing there, the experience of the disciples, do you think that the use of psychedelics mimicked the experience of being in the presence of God, or do you think that it replaced being in the experience of God and what they experienced and described later was substituted, as in, okay, the feelings that they had, you know, the Holy Spirit, but you think originally the psychedelics were the things that were doing that, and maybe their experiences weren't honest back then. Do you understand what I'm saying? Do you feel like this explanation that you're giving would explain the Holy Spirit, or do you believe this is something that amplified that?
4: Let me try it this way. Have you ever had a psychedelic experience?
0: No, I have not.
4: Okay. So in a psychedelic experience, you're triggering the natural capacities of the body. We have a endocannabinoid system within our nervous system. We have serotonin flow that triggers expansive joy, unconditional love, and compassion. And so these substances are essentially keys that unlock natural systems that are within us. Some of them we weren't even aware of, like the endocannabinoid system. We didn't even know that was within us. Our nervous system produces THC naturally, but it just so happens that cannabis triggers that or amplifies that dramatically. So how is it possible that we discovered that we have these keys that unlock these systems within us that can start this neurochemical flow? And what I'm suggesting, and this is not my own opinion entirely, I've been studying Christianity for almost 50 years, and during the past 20 years of that time, have collected a vast library of books on psychedelics, but never used them myself until several years ago to actually experience that. So I know what they're talking about. And so when I looked into the story of Jesus, I initially would have been probably somewhat like most Christians, I would suppose, somewhat skeptical, unknowledgeable, maybe even fearful. And then when you actually engage, you realize, hey, wait a minute, this is quite a dramatic experience that precisely matches what the disciples are describing in terms of perceiving other worlds, experiencing a heightened state of love and joy in the presence of Jesus that was duplicatable even when Jesus was not present. And so I started to take a keen look at some of the experiences with the disciples. For example, the feeding of the 5,000 with a single loaf of bread is one of the great miracles of Jesus. And when you look at that, you think, well, how is that possible to feed 5,000 people with a single loaf of bread? And then you realize, well, what if, as is suggested by the ancients, and what one of the criteria for the appearance of the Messiah at the time of Jesus is that he would return to earth the hallucinogenic manna that the Israelites fed themselves with in the wilderness. And I started to wonder, is it possible? And again, I'm framing it more as a question than an absolute fact, that when Jesus fed the disciples with a single loaf of bread, they're actually microdosing, to use a modern terminology. He's put 5,000 people or more, because they didn't count women and children at that time, into a state of absolute joy and ecstasy that is precisely the same as what people would experience with, say, eating a psilocybin mushroom or an Amanita muscaria mushroom. And that then aligns it with this academic research that's been done these past few decades that suggests that is exactly what they were using. It was a hallucinogenic substance.
0: You know, maybe I should just ask for the sense. Were those available in that region? Did they grow there?
4: There's a number of hallucinogenic substances that were available to them, including acacia, which is loaded with dimethyltryptamine, which opens portals within our consciousness, I mentioned Syrian root. Cannabis was the preferred sacrament of the Israelites. We know this because in 2020, we found a temple altar with cannabis resin on it dating to the time of King David. And what has happened is they call this in some cases the pharmacological inquisition. There's other terms that the priesthood steps in and says, well, wait a minute. If a person can enjoy an experience with a substance like this, why do they need the church? Why do they need the priesthood? And this is one of the reasons it's thought why these substances were substituted for inert substances that only the priest would be able to control.
0: Well, okay, let's look at, like, when I went to church today, I had my King James Version of the Bible with me, and there's a lot of documentation in there, thorough documentation, and sometimes, you know, Dead Sea Scrolls will back up some of the original writings to show that it was very close to the original. So if there were a time in a period where, let's say, the Catholic Church or some sort of council decided to try to rewrite history or write this out of history, how come the older texts don't mention this? How come we don't see that in there if it was unfiltered and some of the original texts didn't mention this?
4: They do mention it. They talk about the manna. They talk about the bread from heaven. They talk about Jesus when he's describing himself as the Son of Man. That's a title that he uses for himself 81 times in the New Testament. It's also a title for the stairway to heaven. And we're not suggesting that nobody has gone up the stairway to heaven, just because we don't talk about that in church either. But the Son of Man is also described as an edible substance. And when someone imbibes in the Son of Man or eats the Son of Man, the true food, as it's called, the body of Christ, what is the effect? It's strikingly similar, if not identical, to a psychedelic experience. So common sense says you have to be open to the possibility that perhaps that's what they were using. And that might not be the only thing. I discuss in detail the impact of the presence of Christ on the disciples, just his very presence, his illumination, his radiance. We don't talk about that very much either. But these are all parts of the story that get either overlooked, obscured, or in some cases just flat out substituted. And by the way, the Dead Sea Scrolls very often do not match the New Testament. This is part of the problem. This is why they have taken the scrolls and done so much effort to obscure them and to withhold them from academics, at least until 1996, almost 50 years after they were discovered.
0: Do you think that some of these conclusions, and I'll put it that way because I think it's good, because in a lot of ways, as an investigative type of person, you want to ask these questions and you find these certain connections. Okay, this kind of is similar to what we're seeing, so this could describe or this can explain these sort of things. Do you find that here's where I am. I find that it would be almost undermining Jesus to use these as the explanation of the miracles that he performed. Do you fear that you might be trying to, I guess, minimize his impact to the world?
4: I think it amplifies. I think it explains and amplifies and gives people an actual experience. So many people under the influence of, say, MDMA or psilocybin or Amanita mushrooms have one-on-one encounters with Jesus, deep healing experiences. And so to deny those is, in my opinion, to diminish the ultimate power of Christianity. And so my goal here, and this is one of the reasons I wrote the book too, is that so many of the books that I've accumulated about psychedelics in Christianity or in the Old Testament are written by, I just characterize them as flamethrowers. They're trying to destroy or deny the Christian story. I'm on the other side of the spectrum. I'm trying to amplify it. I'm trying to get back to what was original Christianity. It's nothing like what happens today in church. maybe nothing like is a little strong, but what is understood as Christianity today is very different from original Christianity. Original Christianity focused on transformation. It focused on ascension. It focused on the facilitation of the manifestation of the light body, transfiguration. I've looked around the world for churches that teach these practices, and there's not very many of them that I've found. In fact, I haven't found any. And so this is part of my quest, is to try to understand, well, okay, if Jesus said to follow us and to go through this process of transfiguration, and there are substances that can help us to do that, then we should be allowed to access those in an open mind and open-hearted way. That's my position.
0: Do you think, or would you advocate, that someone take a psychedelic before going into their church service on Sunday?
4: I think that it was the original sacrament. And yes, on certain holidays, perhaps Easter, Christmas, yes, this should be part of the sacrament once again. We should be able to have this experience. And again, this is also one of the motivations for writing the book, that we're in the beginnings of a psychedelic renaissance. You probably read just a few weeks ago, the Trump administration has now fast-tracked research on psilocybin, ibogaine, and MDMA for PTSD towards legalizing it. These have been scheduled as illegal substances. But the psychiatric community absolutely knows the spiritual, mental, physical, and emotional benefit of these substances. We just happen to live in a culture that is biased against these substances, that says the only way that you, not the only way, but the accepted way to have an experience with Christ is to go into a church and talk about God. In the ancient world, they ate a substance and talked with God.
0: I think one of the major things that I want to talk about in the next segment is where there was a shift and how this information was distributed. So who held back this information as part of your research? By the way, if people wanted to look up your book, where can they go?
4: IamWilliamHenry.com, please.
0: IamWilliamHenry.com. The book just came out, The Psychedelic Christ, The Lost Dose of the Son of Man. And based on some of the things you're describing, it sounds like at some point someone said this information can't get out there. I'm curious who they are, and maybe we can talk more about that coming up after the break. I'm Ryan Ranker. If you want to email me, ryanranker@coasttocoastam.com. Don't go anywhere.

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3: News, I'm Ted Lindner. Two of the American cruise ship passengers exposed to the hantavirus being treated and monitored at a university hospital in Atlanta.
4: Of the two patients now at Emory University Hospital, one has symptoms. The other is a close contact case. The World Health Organization recommends 6 weeks of monitoring as the disease runs its course.
3: Fox's Grinnell Scott. The 18 Americans arrived back in the U.S. early Monday after returning from the cruise where three died from the hantavirus. And the U.S. continues its blockade on the Strait of Hormuz. Fox Business Network's Ashley Webster in Tel Aviv.
5: Iran's parliamentary speaker offered his own warning today, saying, quote, our armed forces are ready to deliver a well-deserved response to any aggression. Mistaken strategy and mistaken decisions will always lead to mistaken results.
3: President Trump says the ceasefire is on life support. 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
6: 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I'm Chief Meteorologist Austin Chaney for WHIO.
7: 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It's called Miami Valley's Morning News, and it's all news, all weather, and all traffic, all morning long. 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Would you give the show a shot? Miami Valley's Morning News, 1290 and 95.7 WHIO. 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
8: 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I'd like to give a huge shout out to the Wright State University men's basketball team, who made the NCAA tournament and gave Virginia a run for their money in the first round. Led by head coach Clint Sargent, his scrappy bunch of young men won the Horizon League tournament and went to the NCAAs on a very small NIL budget. Clint Sargent is a hard-working class act who deserved this success. And the basketball team isn't the only good thing going on out there on campus. The school is thriving as well. President Sue Edwards is a leader who cares about Dayton, Ohio, and all the students and faculty at Wright State. The impact Wright State makes on the Dayton region cannot be questioned. So to everyone out there at Wright State University, and I do mean everyone, congrats on your success. You're good news for Dayton.
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1: Real fascinating topic tonight. Our guest in the first half is William Henry. I'm getting a lot of emails, by the way, so I'm going to have to try to read some of those. This is what I prefer, though. And our normal format is we'll talk to a guest and we'll dive deep into the subject. And then the second hour of the guest, we open up the phone line so you can ask your own questions. I'm getting some fantastic email questions and I'll try to get through those next hour. But if you would like to ask a question to our guest, we'll take those from you next hour. So start thinking about those and we'll talk more with William Henry. His book that came out just a few months ago called The Psychedelic Christ, The Last Dose of the Son of Man. And I'm trying to be blunt in my questioning because that's how I learn. That's how I figure things out in today's world. And I appreciate William answering these things like he will for you. So we'll continue with him coming up after the break. And if you're not someone that subscribes to the Paranormal Podcast Network, you really should. 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See what we got. 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All right, William Henry is our guest. We'll talk more with him coming up after the break. 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

0: And welcome back to Coast AM. I'm Ryan Recker. If you want to email me any comments, ryanrecker@coasttocoastam.com. Our guest is a Nashville-based author, TV presenter, internationally recognized authority on human spiritual potential, William Henry. Your book came out a couple of months ago, The Psychedelic Christ, The Lost Dose of the Son of Man. Maybe I should ask, how's the reception of that book been so far?
1: So far, it's been great, Ryan. As I mentioned, we're in the opening days of a psychedelic renaissance, especially in America, where we're beginning to recognize the usefulness of these substances for healing and, the physical body, for releasing old traumas, for expansion of consciousness, for connection with divine beings, even going so far as to say extraterrestrial beings.
0: Sure. Well, that's opens up a whole different avenue of line of questioning, but maybe I should talk about the history of it again and where your research has led you. So where do you think this sort of type of worship, maybe the psychedelics and how it could have been used, was taken out of the church? So was there a certain point, a certain council where you start to see a shift where this way of worshiping changed?
1: Almost immediately after the crucifixion, resurrection, and ascension of Jesus, when Rome sends their stormtroopers into the Holy Land, especially into Jerusalem, destroys the Temple of Solomon, murders anyone that had any eyewitness contact with the Jesus revolution, if you will. This is why most of the original Christian teachings went underground. There was a diaspora. Some of the disciples went to India. Some of them went to Turkey. Some went to France. Some went to England. And they took with them the state of the art of the teachings, the original teachings of Christianity. And this has been when Rome steps up. And by the time of the Council of Nicaea in the 4th century, early 5th century, by then you have the substitution literally in place. But the church continues to seek the original secrets of Christianity, but do not share them with ordinary parishioners.
0: Yeah. And, you know, I mentioned that I used the King James Version, and that's, you know, what I had next to me in church today. So, you know, and part of the idea is they may have alluded to it in the sense that it explains some of the written text, but you're right about the disciples. After the death and resurrection of Christ, a lot of them were persecuted, killed, but they always wanted to speak the truth. Why didn't they directly address this? Why don't you think they included it in their writings that were, you know, later studied and put into the Bible? Why not just directly say it?
1: They do. They refer to these neurochemicals flowing through our neurosecretory system as the living waters. And once you have a revelation or an understanding, if you will, not that people can't have this without a psychedelic, but when you reference the living waters in connection with our neurochemistry, now all of a sudden the physiology of the experience is matching the spirituality of it. And so now you go looking for, well, what does release dopamine within our neurosecretory system? What does release serotonin? What does engender these heightened states of joy that Jesus always spoke of? And his little brother James was a manufacturer of an oil that produced these elevated states of joy, not just ha ha, let's have fun, but true cosmic joy, a sense of love, perhaps even beyond anything we can imagine without the release of these secretions within us.
0: When did you start researching this? Because if I remember in what you mentioned before, you were not someone that was taking psychedelics. It sounds like after your research, after years of looking into this, then you decided to see what it was all about. So how did you first get interested in studying this specifically?
1: I have a deep interest in ancient Egypt, especially the ancient Egyptian resurrection technology and their use of plants and perhaps even devices that were present in the Egyptian tradition relative to the god Osiris, the Egyptian god of resurrection. And in the year 2000, I was giving a talk about this in Los Angeles, and there was a very well-known mycologist, a mushroom expert in my audience. And he comes up to me afterward and he's kind of laughing. He's like, William, when are you going to wake up and realize everything you're talking about here with these resurrection technologies and these oils? You're talking about psychedelic mushrooms. And I just kind of laughed it off in a way. But then one, knowing the authority of this person, and two, recognizing that there is a lost teaching in Christianity. There's a lost teaching in the Jewish tradition as well. They're always talking about these figures like a Messiah who's going to recover the Ark of the Covenant. And when you, for example, open the Ark of the Covenant, you find that there's a flask of manna in the Ark of the Covenant. And this manna is widely considered and accepted by academics to be a hallucinogenic substance. There's also a cruse of anointing oil in the Ark of the Covenant that can dissolve the physical flesh and blood body into light. All of this is lost. And according to Jewish legend, the Messiah will be identified because he will be the one who will recover the Ark of the Covenant as well as these substances. And so when Jesus turns up and starts feeding the 5,000 with a single loaf of bread, this catches the attention of the Jewish elders because they know that this is part of the fulfillment of the messianic prophecy. He's doing what Moses did. And this is where the trouble really starts in the Jesus story, is when immediately after that miracle, as it's referred to, or is the feeding with this psychedelic substance. Now he's on the radar of the Jewish high priest. And this is why, because they recognize that this has been a lost piece and that the ones that recover this will be part of this messianic prophecy.
0: Speaking of Jewish tradition, I find that there's a lot of traditions that are very held near and dear in the Jewish faith. And as far as I know, this is not one of them that has been passed down. Now, keep in mind, I'm not an expert on Jewish faith, but you would think that if this was part of the original worship, then Jews today would still practice this. It would have been passed down to them. So why don't they?
1: Well, once again, this is, in my opinion, this is part of the control issue, because if they had been passing down the original manna, which was withheld by the elite priests, it was known to be part of the the operation of the Temple of Solomon in Jerusalem on the Day of Atonement. The Israelite high priest would go into the Holy of Holies of Solomon's temple and take a tiny piece of this omer, of this crystalline substance that was referred to as manna, the bread of God, the true food. And they would, the priest would enjoy that, and they would have an experience with Yahweh, the Old Testament God. This was an experience that was completely off limits to ordinary people. And so that tradition of withholding this from the card carrying or the rank and file parishioners is long established. Meanwhile, the church seems to have a deep interest in this and to know about some of these substances. And they even they do refer to this. I mean, you got to think about the story of Nicodemus, for example, when he shows up in the garden and speaks with Jesus, and he's saying only a person of God or from God could do what you do, referring to the radiance and the luminosity of Jesus. And Nicodemus himself becomes a convert. And his experience, as I analyze in my book, The Psychedelic Christ, is beat for beat a psychedelic experience. Jesus initiates him. And then by the time we have the resurrection coming along, here comes Nicodemus with

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1: Trigger that experience, but amplify it. So what I'm saying is that no, you don't have to have a psychedelic experience to be a Christian. But if you want to have a full-blown Christ experience, one way that you can do this is through psychedelics. It's not the only way. There's prayer, there's meditation, there's dancing, there's chanting, there's singing, there's community building, there's sacred art. But the most perhaps direct and most powerful way is through either triggering the production of these molecules endogenously, or you introduce an external substance that triggers it and amplifies it. And in my opinion, there's nothing wrong with that. Once again, what I'm suggesting here, Ryan, is that this is our contemporary bias that says, oh, this is bad. That's really what you're saying, is you're not a good person if you're using these substances. And unless I'm misinterpreting what you're saying, you can't be, in fact, a real Christian and be using psychedelics. That is a contemporary bias that has, in my opinion, no reality in connection with the original Christian story, where they were perfectly accepting. And it is well known, the lineage of the use of these substances prior to the time of Jesus. And as I said a moment ago, it would be highly unusual if Jesus wasn't offering them. Certainly Mary Magdalene would have been expert in it. His little brother James most certainly was, John the Baptist, others. This was foundational to the Essenes, as a matter of fact.
2: You know, the reason I asked that question wasn't based on that. Sometimes when you look in the church and you see this sort of gatekeeping, you can't be a true Christian unless you do this, this, this. And there's certain denominational thinking with that. So I wanted to see if you thought psychedelics were something that prevented you from taking the next step in your walk with Christ. That's what where I was trying to get to with that question.
1: I think it can help you run with Christ, not just walk, run.
2: Well, going back to something you mentioned there, and something else I'm worried about in today's modern culture, we kind of look at history based on the lens of today, and we try to retrofit history based on our understanding of today. Do you fear that that might be going on? Like when you're doing your own independent research, did you question yourself in that way to try to eliminate that?
1: Well, of course, yeah. And once again, there's a new area of study that's called neurotheology, and it's based on neurochemistry. We know so much more about the brain now than we did at perhaps any time in history. So people have looked to say, well, what is the neurophysiology of religious experience? And how can people activate that within themselves? And so that's a big part of what I was looking at here, is recognizing that when you talk about an oil of gladness, for example, as Jesus did, and when the Gnostics spoke that Jesus did everything with an oil to trigger a religious experience, then what is happening here, actually? We have a neurochemical signature of being touched by God in this oil of gladness. And what I was looking at is there in fact a corollary to that? Is there a substance that regulates mood and enhances a sense of peace and a felt sense of divine presence? Yes, absolutely. Is it possible that this is what they were using in the ancient world too? And my conclusion is yes, I believe that that's exactly what they were doing.
2: By the way, if people wanted to look up your book, I know you mentioned it before, it came out just a couple of months ago. I saw you have a link to Amazon on your website. Is it just best to go to iamwilliamhenry.com to get links?
1: Yes, please. Yeah, they can just scroll down. They'll see the book cover, The Psychedelic Christ, and they can click on that. It'll take them over to Amazon to order the book.
2: Yeah, and I find it's fascinating, too, all the

0: different things that are going on in the world today. And you mentioned just some of the headlines of the research that's going to go into some of these drugs, and the Trump administration saying we really should be looking into this. You're right. That has been a huge advancement in the way the drugs are looked at, as in the medicinal purposes of them could have a lot of benefits to certain people, PTSD being one of the forefronts. So the other thing is, on Friday, we talked about this just briefly before, there was the UFO files that came out, and a lot of people are wondering what's going on in the world today. Do you find that psychedelics and maybe some of these other effects that it has on our body, in our brain, is a different way to communicate with other beings? So you mentioned the UFO side of it before, and potentially aliens. Uh-huh. Do you feel like this is a way, and we can look at it as a higher being, we can look at it as God, but do you find this is a way to extend communication beyond our own senses?
1: Yeah, you know, Ryan, I have absolutely no doubt. And back in April, I did my 34th tour of Egypt. And I lead tours to Egypt. And for the first 30 times I went to Egypt, I would look at the temple walls and I would see all of these depictions of plants. And I would see depictions of a pharaoh or a queen, a human, offering a jar to a divine being. And I finally asked the question, what's in that jar? And it turns out it's a psychedelic substance that enabled the ancient Egyptians to commune with the divine beings that are portrayed on those temple scenes. But that was a total game changer.
0: Okay. I have a feeling we're going to get some really interesting questions for you. Are you ready to take some calls next hour?
1: I can't wait. Thank you very much.
0: IamWilliamHenry.com is the website. His latest book, The Psychedelic Christ, you can find a link to it on there. And I'm getting a lot of emails, too. And I can tell sometimes when a topic resonates, when I check my emails and I refresh, and there's 10 more than there was the last time I refreshed. So I think this is going to be one of those interesting nights where we're going to get a lot of calls. So if you want to get a question on, this might be the right time to start lining it up with William Henry. I'm Ryan Recker. Ryan Recker at coasttocoastam.com is the email. Don't go anywhere.

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3: Did you see or hear the report that healthcare costs are up over 2,000% over two generations in the United States, even adjusted for inflation, way off the charts? And so now there's more and more cost shifting to you and me as the patient, as the customer. So here's something I want you to think about. When you're buying medical services, that's what it is, right? When you're at the doctor, you're at a lab, you're at a hospital, you're buying services. You want to know up front, as best you can find out, what it's going to cost. And you know what else? If they tell you a cost and you say, don't think it in your head, say out loud, I can't afford that. The best time to negotiate is before a medical service is provided.
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6: The ceasefire on life support. I'm Ted Lindner, Fox News. That's how President Trump described it on Monday. The Strait of Hormuz still remains closed as the ceasefire between the U.S. and Iran is barely holding up. The president asked on Monday what the status was of the negotiations going forward.
7: It's a very simple plan. Iran cannot have a nuclear weapon, and they won't have a nuclear weapon.
6: Fox's Lucas Tomlinson from Dubai has the latest on efforts to try and strike a peace deal.
8: After recent attacks on U.S. warships and here on the UAE in the past week, you can understand why President Trump says the ceasefire is on life support. Now, here are the terms that were a non-starter for the president, as reported by Iranian state media. The U.S. was supposed to pay for Iranian war damage, reparations, if you will, recognition of Iranian sovereignty over the Strait of Hormuz, end of U.S. sanctions, and the release of Iran's blocked assets. Now, for over 2 months now, more than 1,500 ships have been stranded in the Persian Gulf, with more than 20,000 aboard.
6: The president wants any deal to include limitations on Tehran's nuclear program and the removal of their enriched uranium. The 18 Americans on the hunt to virus-exposed cruise ship have been flown to the University of Nebraska Medical Center to be assessed and monitored during a quarantine period. Fox's Jonathan Seri has more on this.
9: One passenger who tested positive and later negative for hantavirus before returning to the U.S. was placed in the Nebraska Biocontainment Unit as a precaution. Another individual experiencing symptoms despite testing negative was transferred to a biocontainment facility at Emory University in Atlanta. A close travel companion with no symptoms also went to Emory for monitoring, while 15 lower-risk passengers quarantined at Nebraska Medical Center in more hotel-like accommodations separate from the biocontainment unit.
10: And today, health authorities in Maryland announced that they're monitoring two residents who were not on the cruise ship but may have had exposure to one of the cruise ship passengers.
6: America's listening to Fox News.
11: 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I'm Chief Meteorologist Austin Chaney for WHIO.
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3: Do I have great news for you if you're one of the 1 in 3 people in the U.S. that rent. In metro area after metro area, rents are falling. In fact, I saw a report recently of metro areas where rents have fallen back to where they were 5 years ago. Now, that's an exception, but the rule is rents are soft in so many places around the U.S., except New England. 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If somebody else offers you a much better deal and where you live won't, then you move to get that bargain.
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11: For This Week in History, I'm Ron Otto. May 12, 1932, Good Samaritan Hospital in Dayton is dedicated. May 13, 1950, Stevie Wonder is born.
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15: The Skylab, 3 astronauts in an orbiting laboratory space station, testing man's ability to survive long space travel.
11: 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And May 14, 1998, over 76 million viewers watched the final 2 episodes of Seinfeld.
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0: gateway to the West. Good morning, good evening, wherever you may be, across the nation, around the world. I'm George Norrie. This is Coast to Coast AM. Tonight, who's behind the secret door? Four special guests. They've been on the program before, but I got to guess who they might be. And then we'll have calls with each one at the half hour. So get ready for one heck of a Coast to Coast ride. Here's what's happening. Health officials have shared where the Americans exposed to the hantavirus aboard a cruise ship will receive monitoring as they return to the U.S. The 18 passengers were flown into Omaha, Nebraska, where 16 of them will remain in the care of the Nebraska Medical Center. Two others moved to Atlanta. Comes from rodents. The place must have been infested in that cruise ship. President Donald Trump elaborated on his rejection of Iran's latest peace proposal, adding that the ongoing ceasefire with Iran is on life support now. Speaking at the White House during a press event, Mr. Trump told reporters that Tehran's offer was unacceptable, and he said he had a plan for further negotiations. Tom Danheiser has more. Tommy, what's up?
1: Well, it's a no-go. U.S. President Donald Trump on Monday described the U.S. ceasefire with Iran as being on life support after he dismissed Tehran's counteroffer on nuclear talks. Mr. Trump told reporters it's unbelievably weak, and later in the Oval Office referred to the counteroffer as a piece of garbage and said he did not even finish reading it. According to reports, Iran demanded war reparations, Iranian sovereignty over the Strait of Hormuz, and U.S. sanctions ending, along with the return of frozen assets. The U.S. saying it did not include provisions limiting the nation's nuclear program. Israeli Prime Minister Benjamin Netanyahu warned on Sunday that the conflict is not over until Iran's enriched uranium is removed and its nuclear enrichment sites are fully dismantled. Meanwhile, a U.S. report states that recent drone activity over Gulf states is sourced back to Iran. Officials say Iran is likely seeking to keep oil prices high amid negotiations. And intense speculation persists that the supreme leader of Iran, Mojtaba Khamenei, is dead despite no official confirmation. George?
0: Thank you, Tom. And he is the son of the former supreme leader that we killed in the bombing during the beginning of this episode. So we'll check on that throughout the week. Social media giant Meta, also known as Facebook, is reportedly about to fire thousands of employees, and morale among employees there and at various other big tech firms has sunk to all-time lows. Let's check in with our expert Lauren Weinstein about what this means for these firms, their employees, and for us. Lauren, what's going on?
2: This is a very important issue that ultimately affects us all. You may recall an episode of Rod Serling's original The Twilight Zone called The Brain Center at Whipple's.
0: Yes.
2: An episode he wrote himself. It first aired almost exactly to the day 62 years ago. It tells the story of a factory where all the vast numbers of workers are laid off to be replaced with automated systems, with the twist at the end being the firm's board of directors kicking out the owner Whipple himself to be replaced with AI, the famous Robbie the Robot first seen in the 1956 film Forbidden Planet. That's a bunch of decades ago, but fast forward to 2026 and we see big tech billionaires taking a similar view of those pesky human employees. Big tech today is in a wild, destructive frenzy, laying off hundreds of thousands of highly skilled software engineers and other employees who made the firm successful. The firms will sometimes, but not always, claim outright that this is about large language model AI systems replacing the employees, including often many of the employees ordered by management to build the AI rather than maintain and expand the non-AI systems so many people depend upon. That's typically part of what's going on. The other part is often a thinly veiled attempt to crush the remaining employees, to replace full-time workers with temp workers or offshore workers with lower pay and lower or no benefits. Sometimes big tech workers are being laid off and then offered the chance to come back at lower pay. Many observers feel that layoffs are also used as a weapon to fight efforts of tech workers to unionize. There are also other ways that firms attempt to mask their intentions. They may offer so-called voluntary exit plans and early retirement packages. Of course, the waves of layoffs will likely follow anyway. Meanwhile, firms tout claims that large percentages of their software code are now written by AI, or even that non-technical employees are using AI to generate production code. Of course, there have already been well-documented instances where this resulted in buggy code that caused all sorts of problems, even as the firms keep shoving shoddy AI systems onto users who increasingly don't want to have anything to do with AI systems at all for the many reasons we've discussed in the past. The upshot is that employee morale at many of these firms is horrendous and getting worse. Many employees who haven't been laid off yet are worried that they may be management's next target to be pushed out the door, which certainly doesn't create a good work environment. What it does create is a vicious circle of fear. In some cases, management seems to be going out of its way to upset remaining employees with intrusive activity monitoring and what many employees view as outright threats to their livelihoods. For many years now, students were told that they needed to learn how to code. Many schools made software coding a required component of their curriculums. Students were informed that this was the employment focus of the future, that they couldn't risk being left behind. Now that's all in the past. Many firms don't want to hire entry-level software engineers, which begs the question of where senior software engineers are going to come from, as the quality of the systems we depend on continues descending into a putrid pile of AI slop. Because ultimately, almost all of us are the losers. The users of these systems, the employees being laid off, everyone that is, except the private jet and big yachts class at the top ordering the layoffs. Stock prices may be artificially boosted for now, but when the inevitable AI market crash comes, the wails of despair will be very loud indeed. More than half a century ago, Rod Serling predicted the technological future of corporate greed and disrespect toward employees. Now our own present has proven him to have been all too correct.
3: So true. Thanks, Lauren. Technical nightmare, to be sure. Well, last week, the government released some UFO reports. Fantastic information. We'll continue to check on them. And Seth Shostak, of course, is a senior astronomer for Search for Extraterrestrial Intelligence at Grade Institute. Seth, what do you got for us this week?
4: Well, I was just going to comment a little bit, George, on indeed what you just mentioned, which are these reports that the Pentagon has just, you know, released about over 100 UFO sightings, or as you correctly pointed out, they're not called UFOs anymore. That's apparently a bit déclassé. We call them UAPs, unexplained aerial phenomena, which is, you know, just another acronym. But in any case, I'm not going to, you know, discuss the details of these particular files. I mean, anybody can go online, you can see what they have. They look very familiar to me. They're very similar to things we've seen in the past. But I would like to just make a very brief statement about why one should be suspicious about all these things. To begin with, you know, it involves a conspiracy, right? If you really think that these are alien visitors, then the government must be covering up that news. And that's the usual assumption, particularly here in the United States. I've lived elsewhere, and other countries don't seem to be so prone to invoking conspiracy when something isn't known. But in America, you know, we like to think the government is hiding stuff from us. And of course, the government occasionally does. So that's not entirely unmotivated. But in any case, so that's point one, that look at these things and don't assume that it's some sort of conspiracy. That's an easy way of thinking, but it's usually not true. Second thing, ask yourself, why is it that these things are only seen by America? You know, right? It's our military that sees these things. There are things, you know, there are people in the United States who see these things in the sky. But what about the rest of the world? I mean, the aliens only visiting America, that doesn't seem to make much sense. And the third thing that really strikes me as being important is to keep in mind that if there was really good evidence that Earth was being visited by alien craft or aliens themselves, that would be the biggest research effort ever, right? You'd have thousands of scientists working on that, trying to, you know, get more evidence and get a Nobel Prize while they're doing it. And the fact that you don't see that, I think, tells you a lot about the quality of the evidence.
3: All right. Thank you, Seth. Great to have you on the show. And I happen to think some of these reports might be fantastic, but we shall find out in due time. In a moment, our first person who's behind the secret door, get ready, because I got to guess who it might be when we come right back on Coast to Coast AM.
5: It's name? Robert Diaguero. Now, you had a health challenge some time ago. You were describing it as even to the point of losing consciousness. Like you said, a lot of people heard of carnivore. They've read about it in Ty Bollinger's book, Cancer Step Outside the Box. Now, how did you take it? Did you take the liquid, the capsules? What did you do?
6: Oh, the capsules.
5: Okay.
6: I started off taking three times a day for the 6 days. But I'd say within the first week, week and a half, I noticed an amazing difference. No more of those queasy feelings of the anticipation of knowing that I was going to go into. They were gone. Absolutely gone. I'm just, my mind is blown on this stuff.
5: Well, would your wife corroborate your story? Usually that she would say, oh, honey, you're exaggerating.
6: Oh, yeah.
5: Or no, you actually did recover that fast.
6: Oh, yeah. Oh, yeah, she corroborated. She was there one time when I was doing the gig and I lost consciousness.
5: Oh, my.
6: That just freaked her out.
5: So you're taking the carnivore week to week and a half. You're getting some results there. Obviously, your body is the testing ground ultimately. And I would say if you see something, you feel it, you know it. And if you're not having the symptoms anymore, that's pretty significant.
6: I'm so excited about this stuff, I will tell you. In fact, I even loan bottles out to people just to have them try.
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3: And welcome back to Coast, George Norrie with you. And now the fun begins. Who's behind the secret door? We've got four special guests tonight. We'll take calls with you, with each one at the half of each hour. They've been on the program before, according to my team. And through clues, I have to try to guess who they might be before I either give up or get the right answer. And then we'll head on with the interview. So let's open up the first door. Who's behind the secret door? And they come. Hello there.
10: Hello, George. This voice belongs to a person who speaks to the great beyond.
3: Oh, this is going to be interesting. How often have you been on the program before?
10: Innumerous times.
3: Have we had great times together?
10: Many, many times. In person, too.
3: And if I were to ask you what your favorite subject is, what would that be?
10: Spiritualism, I'd say.
3: Oh, really? Are you a psychic?
10: Some might say.
3: Are you a medium?
10: Yes.
3: You are a medium.
10: More medium at large.
3: We don't have many medium men on the program, so there's just
10: small,
3: a few. And
10: small medium at large.
3: I'm going to say you're not Raymond Moody, correct?
10: No. I have a mustache.
3: Have I been to any of your live events?
10: You have.
3: James Van Prague.
10: You got it.
3: Good job, Jim.
10: I thought you'd get it right away.
3: That took me a while.
10: The mustache was
3: great.
10: The best part,
3: the mustache did it. The event did it. And great job. How you been?
10: Hey, George.
3: Life good?
10: Life is good. I'm working on my autobiography now, and things are great. How are you?
3: Great. Hey, when that autobiography is done, you come back on the show for us.
10: Oh, I will. You'll be the first person. You betcha.
3: James, how did this all happen for you? How did you get involved in mediumship?
10: So it's very interesting, because now that I'm going back to my autobiography from babyhood, it's very interesting how things come to the front of your mind. But I remember as a little kid, a toddler in a crib, I used to see a gentleman with blue eyes and white hair come to the crib every night, and they show this little toy to me. And much later on, probably when I was, I don't know, 5 or 6, I asked my grandmother when she was showing me a photograph, said, "Who's that man?" He used to come to me when I was a baby, and she said, "Oh, that's your grandfather. He died before you were born." Oh. So I was kind of, I guess I was kind of born that way, and it's very natural. It runs in the family. My mother's father was very psychic, and my grandmother, my father's side, was also, she was reading tea leaves to me all the time. So it was a very natural way of communication for us, and I never thought anything weird about it. It was just natural. It's just who I was, you know?
3: So your parents weren't shocked when you had this ability?
10: No, my mother was very Catholic, and I was raised a Catholic, although as I'm writing my book now, I didn't quite understand it from the inside out, from my soul point of view. I was like, I loved the ritual part of it, but I didn't understand a lot of it as a youngster, of course, what it all meant, but I loved the ritualistic part of it. And, but it's very interesting because she was very Catholic, and I said my prayers. I went actually to a seminary to be a priest. Because of her. And but I don't know, I would always see spirit as a kid and as a teenager. And I told her that, and she said, oh, she used to see them also when she was a little girl. So she told me, don't ever be afraid. They're God's angels. They'll always take care of you. So it was always a very positive experience, nothing negative.
3: What would you say, James, in your career as a medium is one of the most profound things that has happened to you?
10: Oh, you know, George, it's a great question. It's a hard question to answer because I've read, hundreds of thousands of people from all around the world and all different circumstances. And people often ask what your favorite message was. And I said, it's so hard for me to remember because they were so different, whether it's like, historical figures coming through without me knowing who they were, the person I'm reading for is a connection with them, to celebrities, to everyday people, to a little girl once who came to, it was very interesting. She was a spirit girl, 3 years old, and she was on the stage jumping up and down with blonde pigtails and a pink dress. And she said, "Tonight, today it's my birthday. It's birthday. I want to speak to my parents." And I described her. There were people in the audience, a mother and father at the very end of the theater. And they stood up and said, "That's our daughter. Today's her birthday." And I said, "Well, Daddy, she likes your tattoos, the angel. She loves your angel wings, Daddy." And the guy is this big gym guy, a gym dude. He turns around, takes his T-shirt off, and on his back he had tattooed 2 big angel wings for his daughter's birthday, which happened to be that night, that day. So that was pretty amazing, That was just incredible, and it couldn't go on after that. The whole audience, everyone was crying. So those sorts of things move me, Those sorts of things.
3: What do you think the other side is?
10: I think it's a levels, realms, a spectrums of levels of being, of consciousness, if you will, that what you think you will have, whatever your idea of heaven is, whether it's a Buddhist heaven, a Muslim heaven, a Christian heaven, it is what you believe. So it's your mindset. It's where your mind is at. And I do believe that. I think there are many, many levels of heaven, if we call it that. And I think we create the heaven or the hell, if you will, by those terms, by how we live our life on this earth. The good that we give out, the words have an energy. Words have energy, thoughts have energy. And what you create with that, the positivity and the love that is portrayed in those words and those thoughts, will create that space for you when you leave this physical vibration, go to that higher dimension, if you will. And the good that you did will be there for you. But the negative things, let's say, that you outwardly did and you chose to, you have to see that again. So you have to relive that, if you will. You have to relive the good and the bad. And I do believe that this is this earth world is one of many schools for the soul. And that, we have lessons here to learn the compassion and kindness and forgiveness and in all different ways. So it's using that intuition, the soul's voice, to help guide us to make the right choice. And that's why, I teach that. I teach that all the time, intuition, using your intuition skills, remembering your soul self, to live in this world, because the school, because it's not an easy place.
3: No, it really isn't. I've been spending a lot of time lately thinking about the universe, the planets, life beyond our universe, our planet, life and death. It's really profound, James. It really is.
10: Well, you know, George, I have a man living with me, an old friend of mine. 40 years ago, I met him, and he helped me write, well, he pushed me to write my first book. And he's passing with cancer, and he's had 19 rounds of chemo. And I moved him into my house 2 years ago because he had no place to go. And I literally moved him in here, moved my furniture out, moved his in, all his things here. And he's done very, very well. But he stopped his treatment now, and he's coming probably the last couple of months of his life. And it's a very interesting, you know, situation to watch. And him and I used to sit in development circles of mediumship, if you will, years and years ago. And so I'm really living through his experience with him, going through it. And I said, and do you feel you've done everything you could in life? And he said, I do. I think hell would be regrets and resentments that one has. And I said, well, have you, you know, equalized that and resolved that? And he said, for the most part, I think I have. But, you know, I think one of the lessons for him is loving self, which is a common lesson for many of us, to, that, you know, we don't love ourselves. And I think once we pass to the other side, I think there's a, such a multi-visions and multi, it's almost like a diamond. And I think that we see ourselves in a very different way. You know, I think this human world, we're just kind of in a box and closed down. And then when we leave this three dimension and go to those other dimensions, wow, it's an opening. It's an expansion, if you will. And we remember who we are.
3: James, answer this for me. It's an incredible possibility, but I've had a lot of friends pass on, loved ones pass on, but I've never been visited by them. Why not?
10: You're so funny. You probably have, but your conscious mind doesn't recall it. So a good friend of mine, a really good friend of mine, passed over about 2 years ago, and she was very psychic too, very, a good tarot card reader. And she said, well, I'll haunt you when I get back, so be better. And she never came to me. And like, why won't you come to me? And I'm saying out these thoughts, and she was very expressive. And a week ago, I had a dream of her, the first dream of her. And I was in, like, it looked like Central Park, and I'm walking through, and she's drawing someone because she was an artist. And I look into her eyes, and she gives me this look, and telepathically, I was like, hello. And she goes, well, hello, I'm always with you. I'm in your ear. And I said, why don't I dream of you or see you? And she said, let me explain it to you, kind of, that you'll understand it. And she said, it's like, because I come down here in this three-dimensional world, that your conscious mind knows that it's happening, I have to slow myself down. And it's like, I can't breathe. So it's like a helium balloon, and I have to go back up. And just, so it's very hard for us to come and stay here long enough for the conscious mind to receive.
3: I love that. Stay with us. James Van Prague with us. We're going to come back and take phone calls with him. The lines are now open as we talk about the other side on Coast to Coast AM. James is the first of four guests who are behind the secret door. I got him right. I'm one for one.
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2: News. I'm Deborah Valentine. The ceasefire between the U.S. and Iran is on shaky ground. More from Fox's Kevin Cork.
3: The president has rejected the latest offering by the regime, and he's now said to be leaning toward resuming military operations.
2: President Trump says Iran's offer demanded that the U.S. release Tehran's frozen assets and the U.S. blockade of the Strait of Hormuz and did not include limits to Iran's nuclear program. The mayor of Arcadia, California has resigned. Eileen Wang has agreed to plead guilty to a federal charge of acting as an illegal agent of the People's Republic of China. The Justice Department says Wang faces up to 10 years in federal prison and a potential $250,000 fine. According to court documents, Wang worked alongside a convicted Chinese agent to operate a website that was a propaganda arm for the Chinese Communist Party. 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
4: 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I'm Chief Meteorologist Austin Chaney for WHIO.
5: You've told us that the most important thing about WHIO is the weather. It's a big responsibility and our first priority. It's such a big deal to us that we've staffed a full team of local meteorologists featuring Chief Meteorologist Austin Chaney. 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It's about your safety and we take it very seriously. 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
6: 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Full Monty, that's happening at the Dayton Playhouse this weekend. 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

0: And welcome back to Coast, George Norrie with James Van Prague, who was our first Secret Door guest that I got right, even though he tried to muffle me with his voice. You did a good job on that, James.
1: Oh, thanks, George. I was talking to dead people for a long time, that's why.
0: When does the new autobiography come out?
1: Well, that's a good question. I just got to get it into an outline form, send it to my agent, and just bring it to the publishers. I'm going to try to go to my original publisher over at Penguin, where I had my very first book done, you know, just as a full circle. So it's probably going to be in a couple of months I'll get that, and we'll see. It'll be out probably next year sometime.
0: All
1: but
0: right,
1: I'm working
0: great.
1: On other things, too, so TV things and other things. So I'm busy.
0: You were a consultant in Ghost Whisperer, weren't you?
1: I kind of created the show, actually. I created the idea for the show with my friend CBS, and it was really based upon my life and Marianne Wynkowski, you know, her work with Earthbound Spirits, and that's really how we came up with the show. And that went on for 5 years, and it really opened up the door for a lot of other programming to become available.
0: Do you know how Marianne's doing? We've been trying to get a hold of her, and I can't find her.
1: I haven't heard from her, so I do not know. I wish I did, but no, I don't know. I don't think she's working anymore, but I don't know officially.
0: Okay, let's go to some of the phones. Let's go to Susan in Roseville, California to get us started. Susan, you're on with James Van Prague. Go ahead.
2: Oh, hi. I'm just for a general... Hi, how are you guys doing? I'm looking for a general reading. Do you see anything that...
1: When's your birthday, Susan? When's your
2: March
1: birthday?
2: March 29th.
1: Okay, so everything will happen for you because you have a great energy, but you don't believe in yourself. Ding, ding. So you get yourself in the way. So when things are about to happen, would you understand that you have this thing that when things are just about to happen, something breaks and you don't get it? You know what I mean? It's just about to happen, also it doesn't. I just want to say that you need to believe in it more firmly or really strongly, and it's going to happen. But I feel like you get in your own way sometimes. Does that make sense to you?
2: I do get my own way.
1: You get in your own way at the exact, almost right before it's going to happen and manifest, you're going to get in your own way and overthink it.
2: I don't know. I think things are
1: I think
2: really
1: you're in your head quite a bit.
2: Well,
1: you overthink things. I think you overthink a lot.
0: Interesting take on that.
1: Yeah.
0: When your time's up, James, your time's up. I'm going to tell you a horrible story of a friend of mine who died last week. He's driving on the freeway in St. Louis. Going east on the expressway. Mm-hmm. A truck is coming west on the expressway on the other side. There's an abutment there. There's, you know, nothing there. All of a sudden, the tire on the truck breaks off the axle, goes bouncing into my friend's lane on the other side of the freeway, smashes through his car windshield and kills him.
1: Oh, sorry. Wow.
0: What are the odds of that happening?
1: Wow. Yeah. What are the odds? Exactly. I think this is divine order to everything, even though we don't understand why, when, and it seems so bizarre. But I think there's got to be an intelligence somewhere. You know, I keep on thinking, you know, we have day, we have night, we have the change of seasons, the planets move. There's got to be an intelligence. And I do believe that a couple of things. I do believe there's a time for the soul to come in and a time to go. But I also do think sometimes humans' free will might get in the way and, you know, get in the way of someone's life. So that might have been the truck driver who made that decision to go across that lane the wrong way, and that happened. That was a result of that. So it's a hard thing to say it's just one way. I think, it's a multiple kind of circumstances.
0: Next up, John in
1: George,
0: Wisconsin.
1: Something important that you should know, and everyone should know, is that you know, God or the universe in its wondrous way there's like a shutoff valve of our consciousness. And I know because I had a near-death experience, I've studied thousands of NDEs, and there's like a shutoff valve that we don't feel the pain that we would think we would, like the plane crash or like your friend or a heart attack. We don't feel the pain. We're kind of like one step out of that consciousness of the physical. So that is a relief to a lot of people. They should know that.
0: Thank you, James. Let's go to John in Wisconsin. Welcome to the show. Hey, John, go ahead.
3: Hello, George. Hello, James. Brief comment,
1: John,
3: and a question, please. My comment has to do with the afterlife and specifically heaven and hell.
1: Yeah.
3: The Christians have Jesus as their savior. The Mormons have Joseph Smith. The Buddhists have Buddha, and the list goes on and on.
1: Earlier,
3: James, you mentioned that when you die, you list your good deeds and you list your bad deeds, and whatever outweighs the other is how you spend eternity. And my question is this, James, if that's the case, if it's that simple, why do all these religions have a savior that they repent to and they believe in? Thank you, James. George, thank you for taking my call.
1: You're welcome. Well, it's important to note, John, that every single one of us is a soul. We're souls having human experiences. And humans create these belief systems, these faiths, if you will, religions, whatever you want to call them. But it's really, in one way, I think it's getting away from us being responsible for our own choices. And it's a deity that we blame things for. I think that it matters the most is the love, that we've come to learn about love. And it's the experiences where you use love or you use fear to run your life. And the good things that you've done and the negative things, that, you know, the lessons that you passed about compassion or peace or forgiveness or patience or understanding, or did you not learn that? Or did you choose a different way? And I think the more that we know ourselves and use our, what we call intuition or the soul's voice, then we'll make the right choice. And I think at the end of this physical life, it's all about love, and no one owns love. God is love of everything. So, you know, belief systems are human. They're very humanism. That's humanism. God is all everything. We're all one, and love is one, which is O-N-E, omnipresent nurturing energy. And I think that's really what we are all made of. But humans create these belief systems, so it's maybe easier to belong to a community or feel a sense of belonging. So I think it has something to do with that as well.
0: James, how do you handle grief?
1: How do we handle grief? And I've had a lot of it with my family the past couple of years, losing siblings and good friends and, you know, getting up to these ages now where everyone you know is dead. It's interesting. And my friend that's passing soon. I just know, George, that I just know there is no death. You know, there's this, I know there's no death. I've talked to so many hundreds of thousands of spirits, you know, and mentally in my mind and also physically. I've been to physical mediums of long days gone by. You know, Leslie Flint was a very famous British medium, and I actually heard voices there, physical voices. Been to Brazil with many incredible physical mediums. So I just know there's no death. Edgar Cayce, the great prophet Edgar Cayce, has come through many times, worked with him. I just have that awareness that there is nothing to fear. The grief part is, you know, I always say it's how you live your life. And I tell people that I know my life has been successful by if I can leave this earth and look back and make it a better place than I found it, then I feel I did a good job. And that's all I can do.
0: Let's go to Walter in Graham, Washington. Hey, Walter, go ahead.
4: Hello, thank you. Yeah, James, I've been wanting to ask you this question for a long time.
1: Nice to hear from you, Walter. What's that question?
4: The thing is that at Fatima, the children of Fatima, they were basically acting as mediums between Mary and the crowd. Mary was telling them what to say, and they were passing it on.
1: 100%.
4: Do you believe that what they were saying in Fatima was real? And that was basically. I was raised Catholic, but it doesn't have anything to do with that. It's just that
1: I'm all right with you, Walter. I do believe, you know, and I was raised Catholic. I went to study to be a priest, and the Lady of Lourdes, Fatima, I knew that, exactly what you're saying, they were mediums, and everybody's a medium to some degree, you know, I'm just more maybe skilled to develop more, but everyone's a medium, which means inspiration in spirit, and they're innocent. Children are some of the greatest mediums because they're so innocent, and they brought through that message, and it was done in the reference of a Catholic religion, because at that space and time, in that place where it was in France, and that was a belief system, so it's easy to come through with that belief system and tell people about someone who they believe in, Mary, if you will. Maybe it was a great, great spirit, someone else, but that had a replicate as a Mary, as a reference, that the people would understand that and then believe in it. So they had to use the references of the Catholicism in order to get that through. But yes, I believe there are mediums very much so.

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2: Oh, beyond the physical, you know. I've also communicated with Pleiadian beings. When I was in Sedona, they came to me in a really interesting way. I brought people out to do a UFO adventure, and nothing happened, and I heard a voice that you need to meditate. So we raised our vibration, and then I was very aware that they were all around us, and the man that was helping said, they're here. I said, let me go see if I can hear something. And I was in this field, and I opened up, and I heard, and it was a feeling of they were slowing down their frequency to such a level that my human brain can get it, the human mind. And they said, we are from the Pleiades, and we do not understand. You human beings have the energy of love all around you, yet you don't use it. Why is that? And that was it. That's all they said. And it makes sense.
3: Let's go to Alyssa in Portland, Oregon. Alyssa, go for it.
4: Hi, James. Hi, George.
2: Hi Alyssa.
4: I was wanting to know if you, James, might be able to shed some light on some sort of entity or attachment or something that has just been breathing havoc for the last 7 years. I've moved a couple times and
2: okay, sweetheart.
4: Out of control.
2: Were you raised religious in a religious household?
4: No, I went to parochial school, but when I got into middle school, I just went to public school.
2: Okay, so a couple of things, and I'm just going to throw this at you. I think that the human mind can create many, many things, and I do believe that there are a lot of different levels of beings. I think you're a good person. I think you're a really loving person. Listen, I don't think that, you know, there are beings there, but I would not give it the energy that you're giving it, because I think you're bigger than that and better than that or more loving than that. Your light is much brighter and my frequency is too bright for that. So I don't think you would attract that to you, and I don't feel there's an attachment to you at all. But I'd be very careful in life. I think we got to be very careful who we hang out with, right? Who we let in our space, because they certainly can pollute our spaces, no doubt about it. So sometimes we have to have boundaries, and whether it's family, friends, work associates, we say, oh, that's not good for me. And you should have people around that support you, and not negative people, but people that support you, not ones that bring you down because you're too good for that. So think of the positive, not the negative, and the mind will change. The mind of the human, you know, the more love's the most powerful force there is. And that's all you got to remember.
4: I tried to help them, and they stole my food. I went and bought them groceries, and I think that's when it all started.
2: Who'd you buy groceries for?
4: Whoever it was that was stealing from me, was stealing my food.
2: Oh, okay. You mean it was a physical person, or was it a spiritual person?
4: No.
3: Physical, I guess, James.
2: I don't know. I'm a little confused, but interesting. Okay.
3: Let's go next to Greg, North Hollywood. Hey, Greg, go ahead.
5: Well, hi, guys.
2: Hi, Greg.
5: Without doing something deeply spiritual, I wonder if...
2: Yeah, I used to live in North Hollywood. Where do you live in North Hollywood?
5: Right on a block away from Burbank.
2: Oh, I lived on Clybourne Avenue. Okay.
5: Yeah, so, Clybourne's the street that turns into Burbank. So
2: I had a feeling you were near there. Okay.
5: How nice.
3: Intuitive.
5: I wonder if you can sense something coming up for me, because I just kind of wonder what's anything good, actually.
2: Okay, when did you give me your birthday?
5: 11/26/57.
2: So you're a Sag?
5: Yes.
2: I knew I loved you. Yeah, your energy is great. So the biggest, one of the biggest lessons in this lifetime for you is patience. Right. Patience is a big one for you, right? And it's patience with people around you. So I know that you've kind of burned some bridges in the past, correct? And you need to, it's almost like I'm reassessing or reevaluating my life. And that, is that happening right now?
5: Well, no. Coming up is I have to make decisions in my future work and all that.
2: Right.
5: And,
2: I think you're going to change work. I do think you're going to change. And I have a feeling you're going to go back to taking a class or schoolwork or doing something on the computer for a class or some kind of a degree or certification. I see that. And I see there's also going to be an opportunity for you to move in a different location as far as physically where you live or where you work.

0: You're going to be, there's a move around that as well.
1: No, I've been here about 20 years myself.
0: Yeah, but one thing I also want to tell you, though, Greg, I feel like with this time next year, you're going to have a lot of different people around you, whether that's work or friends, but this feels definitely different people around you. And you need to move a little bit. You need to move the body. Your body feels like it's stuck a little bit.
1: With a voice guide coming through to you who's been watching me all this time, because I've been having some good times.
0: There are many people around you. It's a lot of guides around you, but also loved ones around you as well. I think you're pretty intuitive yourself. But one more thing, do you have a cat, or do you have a cat around you?
1: I'm just single here.
0: You're single there. I know this. It sounds really weird, but there's like, I feel like a cat around you, or that energy around you, like a feline. And that's what I get. So just, I want you to move the body a little bit too, okay?
2: James, keep in touch with us, my friend. We think the world of you.
0: Thank you, George. I will. Thank you so much.
2: James von Prague. He'll be back when his autobiography is complete. Up next, who's behind the secret door number two? We'll find out together.
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6: Tensions escalate. I'm Deborah Valentine, Fox News. Middle East tensions escalate as U.S. continues its blockade on the Strait of Hormuz. Fox Business Network's Ashley Webster is in Tel Aviv with more.
7: Iran's foreign ministry claims its proposal, though they claim it was generous and responsible, and accused Washington of continuing to put forward what it calls unreasonable demands. Meantime, Iran's parliamentary speaker offered his own warning today, saying, quote, our armed forces are ready to deliver a well-deserved response to any aggression. Mistaken strategy and mistaken decisions will always lead to mistaken results. The whole world has already figured this out. We are prepared for all options. They will be surprised. With the peace plan still in the balance, a lot of the focus right now remains on the Strait of Hormuz, where more than 1,500 ships remain stranded, hurting the global economy.
6: Ships attempting to skirt the blockade continue to be turned away. The 18 Americans on the hantavirus-exposed cruise ship have returned to the U.S. to quarantine.
8: One passenger who tested positive and later negative for hantavirus before returning to the U.S. was placed in the Nebraska Biocontainment Unit as a precaution. Another individual experiencing symptoms despite testing negative was transferred to a biocontainment facility at Emory University in Atlanta. A close travel companion with no symptoms also went to Emory for monitoring, while 15 lower-risk passengers quarantine at Nebraska Medical Center in more hotel-like accommodations separate from the biocontainment unit.
9: And today, health authorities in Maryland announced that they're monitoring two residents who were not on the cruise ship but may have had exposure to one of the cruise ship passengers who got off earlier and was on a flight with them abroad.
6: Fox's Jonathan Sari. 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
10: 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I'm Chief Meteorologist Austin Chaney for WHIO.
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1: Up next in a moment, who's behind the secret door number two? 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
1: And welcome to part two of Who's Behind the Secret Door. We've got four total people. I've guessed the first one. Let's open up the door for number two. Hello there. How are you?
3: I am fine, George. I just got back from Pumapunku.
1: Oh, really? What were you doing there?
3: I was investigating some ancient alien ruins. I was sticking pieces of paper between stones.
1: Have you been on our program often?
3: Oh, yes, George. I've been on many, many, many times. I've frequently even talked about big, giant granite balls that can be found all over the world.
1: I'm going to take a guess. You might have been just on a couple days ago as a guest for our weekend hosts. Are you William Henry?
3: No, George, no, I'm not William Henry. Did you know you can also find these giant granite balls on the beach?
1: Gosh. Have you been in this field for a long time?
3: Oh, yes. I'm one of the most famous conspiracy theorists out there. I was just on the national news on Thursday when the UFO files came out.
1: Interesting. We'll talk about that. Now, that could limit me to a number of people that have been on the show talking about UFOs. Well, I'm going to ask you one more question and take a guess. If not, I shall give up and you can tell us who you may be. Have you always pursued UFOs or other topics as well?
3: Well, George, I actually used to play point guard for the New York Knicks. No, that's a lie. I'm sorry. I made that up. Yes, I have. But I did have a life, a previous life, in the corporate workspace, working for the man, George, working for the military-industrial complex.
1: Gosh. Are you a remote viewer?
3: Oh, no, I don't do anything like that, no.
1: That's not you. I'm giving up. Who are you?
3: It's Mike Barra, George. How you
1: Mike,
3: doing?
1: Mike, great job.
3: I'm doing my, that's supposed to be my David Hatcher Childress impersonation, so hopefully it came across.
1: That was one of the stumpers I've ever had. I'm one for one now. Good job.
3: I think I fooled you a couple years ago, too. So
1: You may have. That's right.
3: Hey, how you doing?
1: I'm doing fine, my friend. And I wanted to talk to you anyway about the UFO reports, what you think of them.
3: Well, I mean, it's the best thing about it is it's really exciting is that, you know, I've been working with other researchers and on the moon, you know, for a long, long time. And we've been pointing out these anomalies in the sky over the lunar surface. We see these bright objects. We've seen these flashes. And we've been talking about them since the mid 1990s, really. You know, back in when Coast to Coast was just beginning. And we got complete vindication, I think, on Thursday or Friday, because basically what happened was is the government admitted that we don't know what these are. We don't know what these spots, these objects, these bright lights are on these images, because there absolutely should not be anything in the sky over the lunar surface. It should be pitch black in the lunar photography. And that was really gratifying. And a lot of, you know, there's been a lot of bunk, frankly, trying to say, oh, it's radiation, mm-hmm. you know, damage, it's radiation damage, or it's, you know, it's something ridiculous like that. Or those showed up when they scanned them on the scanning table. It's just complete nonsense. All that stuff was debunked many, many years ago in Dark Mission, my first book. We told you all that story. And so to have that be part of this release was really personally gratifying, because it feels like it validates my work and the work of many other lunar anomaly researchers for the last 3 or 4 decades now.
1: Mike, what do you think the criteria was to release these reports?
3: Well, I think the criteria was simply stuff that they didn't know what it was. They couldn't make a determination. And now, you know, some of them, the thing is, George, the internet's wonderful and social media is wonderful because you can very quickly figure things out. There's a lot of bright people out there that can explain some of these. And there's a couple of them I figured out right away. But, you know, you can help the government, because the thing we're finding out, I think when you look at this, based on a lot of them that are explainable, what we're finding out is the government's not that bright and they need our help. So that's where Coast to Coast AM comes in and George Norrie comes in, because, you know, you're going to have people on here. You need to continue to have people on here that will give the government investigators an idea where to look, how to look, and what to look for.
1: Are there any more reports that they haven't released yet, or did they give us the batch?
3: No, there's apparently many, many more. There's going to be multiple releases, it sounds like, over the course of time. And it really does seem to me that we're going to get this kind of on a week by week basis.
1: And how are you following up on these reports? What are you doing?
3: Well, I mean, I continue to look at some of the image analysis. I've had some debates online, but it's silly because so few people actually appreciate the history, the legacy that this show, for instance, has put out there. I mean, there's all this history of these Apollo photos that were there, and other photos that have been around, and other videos that have been around for a while. There's explanations of what is and is not true. So, you know, it really does a lot of validation of the history of this show and all of the great guests you've had on and all the people that have talked about all these different, you know, images and videos and things over the years. And there was frankly some new stuff that's kind of interesting and intriguing and needs to be investigated.
1: We're talking with author Mike Barra. He's also a lecturer, screenwriter, television personality. His books have sold over 100,000 copies worldwide. He is Secret Door guest number 2. I didn't guess him. I'm 1 for 1 so far. I've got 2 more to go. That was one of the best renditions of somebody else I've ever heard. Good
3: well,
1: job.
3: I mean, did you know who I was trying to pretend to be, or did you just know I didn't sound? Yeah, you didn't know.
1: I didn't know who that was either.
3: Okay, well, that's okay. It would be better if you thought I actually was David Hatcher Childress, but that's okay.
1: You sounded a little like William Henry does.
3: Okay, well, you know, I don't know if William would appreciate that, but he's a good guy with a good sense of humor, so I'm not too concerned about it. But I appreciate the opportunity to come on and entertain you for a while, George.
1: I thought for a moment I had Gomer Pyle on the show. I wasn't sure.
3: Well, that wasn't the sound and the accent I was going for, but we got there nonetheless, right?
1: So what are you working on these days, Michael?
3: Well, I'm working on, I do a regular podcast, and right now I'm working on responding to the release of these UFO alien files. And I think they're saying basically that they're going to ramp up the weirdness as these batches of files come out. I think we may have another batch either next weekend or the weekend after, certainly not longer than a couple weeks from now. So I'm trying to just ramp up the analysis and look at the things that I feel like I can explain, and then focus on more on the stuff that I can't and that other people can't. And so it's basically trying to steer the debate like a ship, you know, underneath a bridge in a very careful way so that we get to the truth. Because ultimately, that's all I really care about is the truth, George. I don't care about agendas or clicks or anything else. I just care about getting to the truth. And this is a huge step forward to getting to the truth, because for the first time, we have the U.S. government admitting that there's something to this, really admitting there's something to this. And that's a big step for all of us.
1: Do any of the reports show us anything conclusive?
3: Well, I think the lunar stuff does, but that's my pet project. One of my pet projects here for the last 25 or 30 years. Yeah, I think it absolutely does. Some of the other videos, they're unusual. There's one that's very famous now. They call it the Chandelier UFO, which looks to me like it's probably a camera artifact and combined with some other, like the locking reticle on the HUD. So there's a lot of stuff like that that is, at least we're determining what some of these things are. And people are complaining, you know, they're complaining, oh, this is nothing new. This is stuff most of this we've already seen before. Well, most of it, but not all of it. And what's happening then is really important is that some of these examples now are getting in front of the public for the first time, because, you know, I haven't had that many opportunities on national platforms to talk about alien structures, extraterrestrial structures on the moon. And so now we have that opportunity. So it opens up the dialogue and the exchange of ideas, and it gives us a seat at the table that we haven't had before. And it's maybe time for some of the other people, the Bill Nye the Science Guy and Neil deGrasse Tyson, maybe it's time for them to sit down and be quiet a little while and let the people who were right about this stuff all along have the floor and explain things to people, what we think is going on.
1: Neil deGrasse Tyson is one of our guests Thursday, by the way.
3: Oh, any, good, Grad.
1: Any tips? He's written a book, basically said, take me to your leader, about what happens if extraterrestrial life shows up. So maybe he's changed his tone, huh?
3: Yeah, well, I don't know. We'll see. It could be. Certainly Carl Sagan went back and forth. You know, he was a big, big believer early. And then his mentor, Donald Menzel, who was an astronomer at Harvard, passed away. And I think Sagan took his place on Majestic 12, MJ-12. And all of a sudden, Carl wasn't that open to the idea of UFOs and aliens and extraterrestrial life yet anymore. So, you know, we'll see. People certainly can shift in their perspectives, because they're going to have to, because I think that the days of the debunkers acting like they can explain everything are just about over. And it's going to be a rough 6 months for them, I think.
1: Do you think this release of documents and information will spearhead other countries to do the same?
3: Oh, absolutely. Because the United States leads the world, regardless of what you think of us and some of the some of the stuff our CIA has gotten into and some of the issues we've had around the world over the last 50, 60, 70 years, we lead the world. And when we lead, others follow. And so I do expect to hear interesting stuff out of Brazil, interesting stuff out of Russia, very interesting stuff out of China. China is the great untapped resource here, George, because we just don't know what kind of cases they've investigated. And one thing we do know about communist governments is that they keep really meticulous records. So there's a whole treasure trove of new information and new cases out there that we're going to get our hands on because our own administration has chosen to do this and not treat it as a joke, to take it seriously.
1: Is this release because of Donald Trump, or was it going to happen anyway?
3: I believe President Trump has wanted to get this out for quite some time. He's the one who signed the executive orders. He's the one who's going to ultimately take the beating for it if it turns out to be a big nothing burger. So, yeah, I think you have to give him credit for it as well, for having the courage to come out and do this. Because, George, we've talked about it on this show, you and me, numerous times. When you introduce, you're basically throwing a rock, you know, or a spanner into the works, or you're sabotaging the mechanism when you introduce something like this into the body politic, because you're inherently destabilizing the system. That is exactly what's taking place right now. And I think it's an indication that this administration is trying to take down the system at all kinds of levels, economically and politically and constitutionally and now extraterrestrially. Is that a word? If it isn't, I just made it up.
1: You just created it.
3: Extraterrestrially. So, yeah, I think he deserves a lot of credit for this.
1: Do you remember the Condon report, which came out after Project Blue Book?
3: Sure. Sure. Absolutely.
1: Is this going to be something like that?
3: No. I think we're way past that now, because I think we've reached critical mass. You know, enough people now know, understand, and believe that aliens exist and that they're visiting here and they've been here for a long time. There's enough people that believe that we're never going back to that. Oh, no, it's, you don't believe any of it. It's all nonsense. We're not going back to that. And that's going to be really hard for some people to deal with personally.
1: In the batch that has just been released, what do you think is the most comprehensive angle to all of this in terms of what you could say with any definity?
3: Well, the thing we can say is that there is stuff that our own government doesn't understand, and we should not elevate them too high and make them the Lord Almighty masters. I mean, I remember having conversations with some of my my coworkers, and you know, we would say to each other, "Oh my gosh, what if they don't know? What if we're the only ones who see what's on these pictures?" Right? It's scary. But we need to embrace that and move forward into it. I think the comprehensive thing here, the big thing to take away from this, is that we, you know, are not we're not in Kansas anymore, George. We're moving on. And you and I are lucky enough to live in the time when we're right at the beginning of that. And I think that's super, super exciting.
1: By saying things, though, like we don't know what they are, is that a governmental cop-out?
3: In a sense, yeah, because what if they do know what they are? Then they can't be held responsible for lying to us for 60, 70, or 80 years. So what they're doing, I think, in a way, is they're handing this off to the public for us to go figure out what this is. And when we make the right guess, just like you needed to do tonight, when you make the right guess, they're going to go, oh, yeah, that's it. That's got to be it. Oh, guess what? We found more supporting evidence of that. So I think that's the game that's going on, is they're trying to absolve themselves from the responsibility for the cover-up that we all know has gone on for so long by just putting information out there. Oh, look at that. We never saw that. We never saw that face on Mars. We never saw those pyramids on Mars. Wow. That's amazing. Look at what the really smart members of the general public found. And I think that's the game ultimately. Yeah.
1: In terms of the information that was released, how far back do they go?
3: Oh, some of them go back into the, certainly the 60s, the 50s.
1: Wow.
3: I believe there was a case or two from the 40s. But, you know, George, we haven't gotten the Holy Grail yet. We haven't gotten the really big stuff. I mean, I love the moon stuff, and I can argue that for the next 5 years and win those arguments. But we haven't gotten into Roswell. We haven't gotten into Cape Girardeau. We haven't gotten into the Italian crash of 1935. There's these big cases. How about the Phoenix Lights? What do we know about the Phoenix Lights? Mm-hmm. Let's find that out. There's all these cases that are big and important that haven't been part of this yet. And it's going to tell us a lot about not only those cases and the relative strength of them in terms of them being iconic cases, or whether or not the investigators who've done the investigations, whether the government's even competent at investigating UFOs. We know they've been doing it. We just don't know if they're any good at it. And that's what we're going to find out over the next, I would say, 6 months at least, and the next couple of years for sure.
1: But at no point have they admitted we have alien bodies.
3: Not yet, but, you know, maybe it's just a matter of time, right? I you know, this is really interesting, George, because, you know, I was really inspired to write my book about President Kennedy because of the Trump release in 2017,
1: right,
3: which had new documents in it. And I'm like, oh, this connects this dot over here and that connects that dot over there. And so that's what they're giving us. They're giving us the ability to connect the dots that we could not connect before. And if they allow us to do that, we are going to get to the truth eventually, which is what, at least for me, what this has always been about.
1: When's your next book coming out, Michael?
3: I don't know. I'm thinking about writing one. I was going to call it The Three Coups, which is about President Kennedy, President Nixon, and President Trump, and how all of them, and maybe throw Reagan in there, so maybe it'll be the four coups, although they were not able to remove President Reagan. But it's about how they involved themselves with aliens, and they were either... They tried to take him out one way or another, and that's what we're going to talk about.
1: We're going to come back and take calls with guest number two, Mike Bearer, in just a moment. The phone lines are open. Back in a moment on Coast to Coast AM.
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3: News. I'm Ted Lindner. The Trump administration rejecting the latest peace offer from Iran. Fox's Kevin Cork.
4: That Iran offer demanded that the U.S. release Tehran's frozen assets and the naval blockade and didn't include any provisions to limit the nation's nuclear program.
3: The president reportedly now considering ending the ceasefire and resuming military operations against Tehran. And two of the American cruise ship passengers exposed to hantavirus being treated and monitored at a university hospital in Atlanta.
5: Of the two patients now at Emory University Hospital, one has symptoms. The other is a close contact case. The World Health Organization recommends 6 weeks of monitoring as the disease runs its course.
3: Fox's Grinnell Scott. The 18 Americans arrived back in the U.S. early Monday morning after returning from the cruise, where three died from hantavirus. 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
6: Increasing clouds with rain at night on Tuesday. I'm Chief Meteorologist Austin Chaney for WHIO.
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9: I'm Ron Otto with My Sports Rundown, my opinion on the big stories in sports. Three lawmakers at the State House, including one from the Miami Valley, are introducing bills to reel in sports betting in Ohio. They say calls to the Ohio Gambling Helpline went from over 5,700 in 2022 to almost 10,000 in 2024. One of the bills would cap how much and how often you could bet. The other would do away with in-game betting, prop bets, parlay bets, and oh yeah, it would ban all betting on college sports. Good luck with that. I think this falls into the category of you should have thought of that earlier. Pushing these bills through is kind of like trying to put the toothpaste back in the tube. And the gaming industry sure isn't going to buy into this. The Ohio Casino Commission says the state generated over $1 billion in sports betting just last year. We do need to get control of sports betting, but these bills will likely generate more lawsuits than yes votes. I'm Ron Otto, and that's my sports rundown.
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1: And we'll be back in a moment with Mike Bearer and take phone calls with him. Secret guest number two. I missed him. I'm one for one so far. Next hour, the third guest pops up for us. We'll see how we do as well. Have you signed up yet to become a Coast Insider? 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
3: Hi, it's Teresa. 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

0: And welcome back. Mike Barrow with us. George Norrie back with you. Mike, was there anything in the reports that were released that shocked you?
1: George, I can't honestly say anything really shocked me because I've been, you know, I've been kind of waiting for this my whole life. So
0: right.
1: It's not, you know, I can't say anything shocked me. It would have shocked me if there was footage of an interview with an alien, you know, interview with a vampire, interview with an alien kind of a thing. That would have shocked me that they went that far. I always felt like this was going to be a steady progression of releases because of the fact that, you know, if you look at the Brookings report, again, we wrote about this in Dark Mission and I wrote about it in some of my other books on the moon. They always said we're going to do this little by little. So it's been a massive, 50, 60 year wait to get to the point where they really released anything at all. And now they're just going to release a little bit at a time, like, you know, time release aspirin. So it just slowly filters out over the next weeks, months, and even years. So nothing surprised me. No, nothing really surprised me or shocked me, but I believe those are coming. I believe that stuff is coming.
0: Let's go to the calls. First time caller Ed is with us in St. Louis. Hi, Ed.
2: First time after a quadruple bypass, my dear friend, my dear, dear friend from years ago. Two things. We should be open-minded to all of these things that are happening. They are not in conflict. And to become so, this can't happen, that can't happen, I don't believe that. That's just wasted energy, George. It's wasted energy. Anything can happen at this point.
0: Well, that's a good point. Mike, would you agree with that?
1: Yeah, that's absolutely true. And that's the cool, we've reached like an inflection point, right? Where we can now, as Ed says, we can go any direction we want. We can go way down to crazy town. We can go a little bit at a time. We can ride it like a wave. Or we can turn around and go back. We have our options at this point. But the reality is we've kind of, this is Caesar crossing the Rubicon. The U.S. government has now said we're in the UFO business. And what that means is we're going to get more and more information from these people. And I think it's going to only get more and more interesting as time goes on.
0: As there are current things that happen, Michael, things that, let's say, happen today, will they release it today?
1: Wow. Will we get to a straight real-time thing? Yeah, George, you know what? That's interesting that you brought that up because remember the Las Vegas alien incident here a couple, 3 years
0: right.
1: ago? And I think we are going to get into almost real-time reporting. There was a weird incident in Miami where people said they saw all these bizarre 10-foot-tall aliens and you had about 150 police cars there. They said, oh, no, that was just some kids with firecrackers. Yeah, sure it was. I think that's something I hadn't thought about. And yeah, well, I think we will get into some real-time reporting pretty soon because as the door opens up, I think it's more and more likely that our friends from high places, low places, and in the inner earth, there you go, Brooks, Brooks Agnew.
0: I think we're gonna start getting
1: some real-time stuff happening, and won't that be exciting? It'll be terrifying and exciting at the same time.
0: Next up, Cherie is with us in the state of Washington. Welcome. Hi, Cherie. Hello. Well, I guess she's not with us.
1: Okay.
0: Let's go to Mark in the state of Ohio. Hey, Mark, go ahead.
3: Hey, George, me again, your old Navy colleague.
0: Yes, sir.
3: Yeah. It may have been brought up on your show years ago, but I think, one of the reasons JFK was assassinated because of what he was going to divulge about UFOs, and then also, I think that the break-in at the Watergate Hotel was a setup to ruin Nixon. I heard on another radio show that it seemingly was very easy for them to get into that safe. What do you think about that, Mike?
0: Well, Mike's book that he wrote back in 2018 was Ancient Aliens and JFK, Michael.
1: Yeah, I agree. I don't know that it was so much about aliens as it was, well, the going... going to the moon, and there is ancient extraterrestrial alien technology on the moon, which JFK had agreed to go with the Russians together. We were going to go together, the Soviet Union and the United States, and we're going to share what we find. And the guys on the inside, the intelligence guys, MJ-12, call them whatever you will, they know that that technology is there. And now we're going to share it with the commies who just, you know, pointed nuclear missiles at us a year ago. They weren't buying that. And I think that, yeah, Mark, that was a compelling reason why they had to eliminate President Kennedy when they did. And then you rotate, you know, you spin off to President Nixon, who was the most popular president in American history. He won in the biggest landslide in American history. And massive amounts. I think he won the popular vote by 17 million votes or something crazy like that. And then suddenly, a couple of years later, he's gone because of what was basically a CIA coup against him. And what was the reason for that? Well, what did he do in between there, George? His friend, Jackie Gleason, the famous entertainer.
0: Took him down to Homestead Air Force Base in Florida.
1: Asked him about aliens, and Nixon, according to Mrs. Gleason, Nixon came and took him and showed him the bodies. And they said, now this guy has to go. Only this time, I think they figured they couldn't get away with an actual physical assassination. They had to do a political assassination, and that became the model. So that's exactly what happened.
0: Tracette is with us in the state of Nebraska. Hello, Tracette.
4: Hello, how are you?
0: Great.
4: My question is, what are your thoughts about Rh negative blood type and alien connection, and maybe specifically O negative, the universal donor, but mainly Rh negative?
0: That's come up a lot, Mike. Go ahead.
1: The thing is, George, I don't know that much in the details about it, except that the Rh negative basically means those of us who are Rh negative did not come from monkeys. And that is a problem for the theory of evolution. So where did this DNA come from? And, you know, personally, I'm Rh negative, as is my twin brother. We're both Rh negative. And that was a concern when we were, you know, when my mom was pregnant with us. And so it is a big deal. And I think, honestly, yeah, there is a connection to alien DNA and Rh negative blood. And it's almost as if they had to design a specific type of human, a specific blood type that, like you said, would be universal, that would be the base upon which everything else could be built as they came out with newer genetic models, you know, this year's model. And I really think that's probably really accurate and correct. It's a really fascinating question that we don't have the answers to yet.
0: Next up, Tim is in Alberta, Canada. Hello, Tim.
5: Hey, hello, gentlemen. 51st State here.
1: Yeah.
5: Mike, I'm going to read your book for sure. If we go back, dial back about 34 years, you mentioned underground. The underground military bases, mm-hmm. believe it or not, it actually started with me and a discovery made when I was in Goose Bay, Labrador. I told the

0: What you have to do is talk to your awesome dad, because you do have a great dad, and tell him to release all of the Roswell files. It's probably the biggest investigated file the Air Force has. And it's got doctors, it's got nurses, it's got coroners, it's got the radio, local radio station operator in there, and his conversations with Mac Brazo as well, interviews with Mac. It's just full of stuff. And if they just simply released all of those, it would be all over. It wouldn't be any more explaining except for the current investigation of what's going on, I think.
1: Well, I would agree with that. Mike, you would too.
2: Yeah, I mean, there was a part of me that didn't want, you know, time release aspirin. I just wanted a blitzkrieg. Can we just drop 10,000 files and videos and things in there and go through them all? But maybe that would be too overwhelming. I mean, they're going to give us a week or two now to debate what's in these files. Not that much, but it is enough to get the ball rolling. So there's a part of me that just wanted everything out. And yeah, you know, you want to have transparency. You want to be the transparency president. Then release literally everything on Roswell, because there's stuff, a lot of stuff's out there. We've had those reports. We're not sure that they are absolutely complete. And, you know, AJ on the Y-Files did a great Roswell episode. I helped him write that. And, you know, there's timelines. And George, you know, you look at the timelines of Roswell and something extraordinary happened that day. Something really extraordinary. And we need to get to the bottom of it after all this time.
1: Tim, how long were you a police officer?
0: Yeah, military police when all that transpired.
1: And, I've got Cornelius on the line, Tom tells me. Let's let you chat with him. Go ahead, Corny.
3: Hey there, George. And congratulations, George, on all your awards and everything. And Tim, no, I was not up in Canada, but that was another Cornelius, so it wasn't me.
0: Okay. Well, thanks clearing that up. That only took 30 years, Cornelius, but good talking to you anyways.
1: All right, thanks, Tim. Go ahead, Corny.
3: Okay, George. Mike, you and me have biblical names. I see UFOs all over the Bible and stuff. So I wondered if you looked at that. And also, George, with Steven Spielberg, they've been showing his commercials for Disclosure, and Harvey from TMZ loves you, George Norway, and George Knapp. I wish you'd get him on and talk about UFOs. And Mike, I actually saw something, and George knows this. I was working for the federal government at Oakdale. I saw a cloaked UFO trying to beam a light and pick up a cow. So I think they're evil or demonic as far as I'm concerned. I don't think they mean us any good. And I think the government knows a little bit more. And I love Dark Skies. Art Bell had the guy that did Dark Skies, and they ended that program real quick.
2: Yeah, you know, here's the thing. I think, George, it's really important for everybody to remember. At least I think it's really the most important thing is we do not know why they are here. And it's unlikely, even if we ask them, they're going to tell us the truth.
1: Right. So we don't know where they're coming from.
2: Where they're coming from, why they're here, what their agenda is. But I guarantee you it's an agenda for them. It's not in our best interest. It's in their best interest. And it's also important to appreciate that they're not more powerful than we are. We're the powerful ones. You know why? Because they're here on our planet trying to take from us, and they're not here for the oil, and they're not here for the water, and they're not here for the air. They're here for us. And there is something about us that they need to survive. And if we're going to cooperate with them and work with them, we need to extract a very high price in return for what it is they need from us. And we need to keep those two points really focused. They're here for their own reasons. Don't believe any Space Brothers crap, because I don't think that's true. We have to look out for ourselves. We have to look out for the human race, and we have to understand that we're more powerful and more important than them. Otherwise, they wouldn't even be here.
1: What if it's just curiosity?
2: Nah. No, but look, George, if you look, you know, you've done a ton of abductions, guests on here. You've done, you know, Whitley and everybody else. there's something more to it than that. There's something more. There's something that they need. And there's
1: well,
2: a
1: David,
2: lot of these people.

0: David Jacobs says it's very nefarious.
1: Exactly. And there's a lot of people I've spoken to that have had the experiences that say that there is a certain desperation in them when they feel a desperation on the part of the alien. And that means they're in trouble. I think that means they're in trouble. So we just have to be very cautious about dealing with these guys.
0: All right, my friend, keep in touch with us. Mike Barra, Secret Door guest number two, up next, number three. Let's see how I do. I'm one for one.
2: Sign up now for Coast Zone, our free email newsletter. 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
1: Do I have great news for you if you're one of the 1 in 3 people in the U.S. that rent. In metro area after metro area, rents are falling. In fact, I saw a report recently of metro areas where rents have fallen back to where they were 5 years ago. Now, that's an exception, but the rule is rents are soft in so many places around the U.S. except New England. And what you need to know is the more you shop around before your lease is done and you're looking for whether you're going to renew where you are, go shop the competition. And the most money you're going to save is if you're willing to walk. If somebody else offers you a much better deal and where you live won't, then you move to get that bargain.
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4: For This Week in History, I'm Ron Otto. May 12, 1932, Good Samaritan Hospital in Dayton is dedicated. May 13, 1950, Stevie Wonder is born.
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6: The Skylab, three astronauts in an orbiting laboratory space station, testing man's ability to survive long space travel.
4: May 14th, 1787, delegates gather in Philadelphia to draw up the Constitution of the United States. And May 14th, 1998, over 76 million viewers watched the final two episodes of Seinfeld.
7: Haven't we had this conversation before?
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10: Ceasefire hanging by a thread. I'm Ted Lindner, Fox News. That ceasefire with Iran on life support, according to President Trump. Fox's Jared Halpern has more from the White House.
11: A weeks-old ceasefire between the U.S. and Iran is as fragile as it's ever been.
12: It's unbelievably weak.
11: President Trump telling me after reviewing a counterproposal from Iran to end the conflict, the truce is on life support.
12: Massive life support, where the doctor walks in and says, sir, your loved one has approximately a 1% chance of living.
11: The president accuses Iran of backing away from an offer for the U.S. to take control of highly enriched uranium buried deep under rubble after Operation Midnight Hammer targeted nuclear facilities last year. At the White House, Jared Halpern, Fox News.
10: The 18 Americans on the hantavirus-exposed cruise ship have been flown to the University of Nebraska Medical Center to be assessed and monitored during a quarantine period.
13: One passenger who tested positive and later negative for hantavirus before returning to the U.S. was placed in the Nebraska Biocontainment Unit as a precaution. Another individual experiencing symptoms despite testing negative was transferred to a biocontainment facility at Emory University in Atlanta. A close travel companion with no symptoms also went to Emory for monitoring. While 15 lower-risk passengers quarantine at Nebraska Medical Center in more hotel-like accommodations separate from the biocontainment unit.
14: And today, health authorities in Maryland announced that they're monitoring two residents who were not on the cruise ship but may have had exposure to one of the cruise ship passengers who got off earlier and was on a flight with them abroad.
10: Fox's Jonathan Sarian. New York becomes the second state to embrace the federal school choice initiative. Bucking pressure from the Democrat Party, Colorado was first, gives tax credits to those who donate to programs that provide scholarships. 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
15: 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I'm Chief Meteorologist Austin Chaney for WHIO.
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4: I'm Ron Otto with My Sports Rundown, my opinion on the big stories in sports. Three lawmakers at the State House, including one from the Miami Valley, are introducing bills to reel in sports betting in Ohio. They say calls to the Ohio Gambling Helpline went from over 5,700 in 2022 to almost 10,000 in 2024. One of the bills would cap how much and how often you could bet. The other would do away with in-game betting, prop bets, parlay bets, and oh yeah, it would ban all betting on college sports. Good luck with that. I think this falls into the category of you should have thought of that earlier. Pushing these bills through is kind of like trying to put the toothpaste back in the tube. And the gaming industry sure isn't going to buy into this. The Ohio Casino Commission says the state generated over $1 billion in sports betting just last year. We do need to get control of sports betting, but these bills will likely generate more lawsuits than yes votes. I'm Ron Otto, and that's my sports rundown.
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1: Up next, who's behind door number three? We'll try it out. I'm one win, one loss so far. We'll see how we do it. One for two. I said earlier, one for one, one for two. Let's see what happens when we come back. 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
0: 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WHIO.
1: And welcome back to Who's Behind the Secret Door. Let's open up door number three. And in they come. Hello there.
4: Hello, George. How you been?
1: Oh, my God. I'm fine. How are you?
4: I'm good.
1: You sound like you're in a bubble.
4: No. I've just been sitting here waiting for the show. I'm always a big fan and I love to be a guest.
1: Are you a man or a woman?
4: I'm a man.
1: You're a man?
4: Yes.
1: Oh, all right. Well, you sounded like you could be a lady. How old are you?
4: I don't like to talk about that.
1: Have you been on the program a number of times? All my Secret Door people have been on the show, but
4: yes,
1: have you been on a lot?
4: I have been on your show quite a few times, but just my throat's acting up.
1: Your throat's acting up?
4: Yeah, a little bit.
1: Are you sick?
4: No, I just had a little hoarse voice. It's coming back.
1: Is this your real voice, or are you distorting it on me?
4: It's the secret door.
1: Well, what is your expertise, secret person?
4: I have a lot of vibration.
1: Come again?
4: I love vibration.
1: Now, Tom's telling me in my ear that you're a woman.
4: Well, that's hurtful.
1: Well, I hope you're telling me the truth here, because I'm going to make a guess pretty soon, but I'm not ready yet. Your expertise, again, is vibrations? Tell me more.
4: Well, I suppose I am a woman.
1: Wait a minute. Now you're saying you are a woman?
4: Yes. I just don't like to judge.
1: Oh, okay. Well, you're very intriguing. But this, you're making it difficult for me to make a proper guess who you might be. Do you deal with the spirit world?
4: Yes, I deal with all kinds of vibration.
1: Would you be considered a medium?
4: No.
1: Would you be psychic?
4: Yes, I'm very in tune.
1: All right, so you're a psychic. We've had many. We've had many psychics. Are you someone who has given our listeners a lot of advice?
4: Yes, I have.
1: Have you given me advice?
4: Yes, I have.
1: Do you deal with birthdays?
4: Yes, that's one of my tools.
1: Do you write books or are you on TV? What do you do?
4: Both.
1: You do. You couldn't be, no, you wouldn't be that person. Do you study tarot cards?
4: No, I do not.
1: Do you study birth dates?
4: Yes, I study birth dates.
1: You do. Count to 10 for me.
4: 1, 2, 3, 4, 5, 6, 7, 8, 9, 10.
1: I'm going to guess, and I think I'm wrong, but this could be the greatest voice distortion I've ever heard. Are you Glynis McCants?
5: Yes, I am, George.
1: Gosh, great job.
5: I do that voice when I want to mess with people like my sister Vanessa, and she never knows it's me. So I figured, why not?
1: The only reason I got it was when Tom said, the person is not telling you the truth. It's a woman.
5: Well, that's why I thought it'd be funny to say I was a man, just to trip you up.
1: Well, that would have tripped me up because you sounded like you could have been a guy. Well, welcome. Yes. How have you been?
5: Well, that was a lot of fun with you, I'll tell you. And I've been good. I mean, there's just no getting around. This has been quite the year, hasn't it? My goodness.
1: It's not only has it been quite the year, it's a fast year. Doesn't it seem to be going by rapidly quick for you?
5: Yes, there's no question. And also just this month of May, which is five energy, that has always been an energy where I said, look, it moves really fast. You got to write things down to make sure you accomplish it or you're just not going to get it done. And I have felt the speed. I just can't believe we're in May already. This is nuts, really.
1: Two more weeks, we're going into June. It's almost my birthday.
5: Which is fun. Do you have any good plans for you?
1: I'm going to be back in L.A., so I won't be with the kids here in St. Louis, but I'll be doing my thing. My mother turns 97 the end of May.
5: Your mother is such an inspiration, truly. Is she still driving?
1: She's still driving.
5: Wow. That's fantastic.
1: Stay off the streets, folks.
5: Yeah, stay off the street when she's driving.
1: Absolutely. Yeah.
5: Yes.
1: So what does the month of June look like for us?
5: Well, you know, I'm going to tell your audience just to pay attention even to this month because a lot's coming up, and they should just write down some dates. I'm suggesting we pay attention to May 14th, May 23rd, May 17th, and May 26th. Those dates, I envision things happening. And why I say that? Because the extra days of five, the whole day breaks down to a two. And whenever the five, two come together, there is drama. Things happen where you're like, wow. So that I see that on the world stage, but also in your personal life. I tell people on those dates, do not take it personally. You know, if you're in a partnership, you got a husband or wife, whatever, and they've got attitude, don't join in. It's not worth the fight. And if you're driving, really proceed with caution because people are not paying attention. There's a lot of that happening this month. So that's, you know, we've still got time here, right? We're May 12th, so we have to get through May before we can even get to June.
1: Well, that's true. Absolutely. You've been working on something that's kind of unique for our show, because I've never heard you talk about it before. Vowels in a name. What is that?
5: Oh, well, that is something that will come in handy in the month of June, because so often when summer starts, we meet people, right? Like maybe you travel, you go on a trip. You don't have the ability to say, hey, what's your date of birth? Or, you know, break down their numbers. But the fact is, every one of us can learn someone's first name. And it's the vowel in the first name that tells us stuff about them. So example, like I'll just go to E. It's just the vowel. But we'll start with you because E is five. What does that tell me? Not knowing you at all, I would say that E tells me you like adventure. You can get bored easily. And when it's like never a dull moment, that's you at your best. And if you feel like you don't know what's going on, you tend to want to know, like you'll do the research. Now, remember, this isn't just you. Like, example, a woman named Elaine, a lady named Peggy, that E, if it's the first vowel, this is going to apply to them too.
1: How did you determine these things?
5: Well, what I determined, again, wonderful numerology. Pythagoras is the famous mathematician, so I definitely follow his work. And the belief is that that vowel in the first name tells you something about the person. So I'm going to keep it simple, and people, again, can write this down or listen to your show again, which is always smart. The vowel A, that gives us a one. What one always points to ambitious and driven. So think of the names, Amy, Janice, Jack. Do you know someone with an A as their first vowel, George, that's in your life?
1: Probably, yeah. I just have to quickly think, but I do.
5: How about give me one of your kids' names and let's see where it applies to them.
1: Wendy. Well, there's the E.
5: There's that E. So see, no dull moments for Wendy. And Wendy wants to dig for the truth. Get to the bottom of it. And so let's go with the I. And I is nine. So the first thing I do when I meet someone like Nick, Nicole, Christine, I want to know about their past. Like if they have unresolved issues from maybe their family, they hang on to that. And you just want to make a note of it. But also they care deeply about what goes on in the world. So if you hire someone with that kind of name, they're going to step up. You just have to give them the assignment, tell them exactly what you need, and they will deliver. And then let's say it's the O. Don, Johnny, Bob. Well, these people want to be in charge, George. That's the number six. They don't want you telling them what to do, so it's better that they run it. Like if they manage a company or own a company, that's the O. And then if they're parents, they pride themselves on doing a good job. But guess what? If they have pets and don't have kids, their pets are their children. So what example do we have right there for you? Tom. Tom has the O, the six. And when he had his wonderful dog, that was his baby. That was his child. That's very common. And then we have the U. So that's a three. Julie, Jude, Ruth. It's about sense of humor. These people are communicators. They also tend to want to give you advice. And then finally, George, if you meet someone with a Y, as like they don't have a vowel next to it, like me, Glynis, G-L-Y-N, that Y is considered a vowel in that instance. And it's a seven. So you know I'm a communicator, but you just heard me play the old man, right? So that was a disguise. Sevens know how to do that. They can go under the radar if they need to. So think of the name Glenn. Do you meet a guy named Glenn? Winona, Gwyneth. Those are examples.
1: Your hidden voice was the best I've heard ever.
5: Well, you should. You know what I do to my sister? I'll go like this. Hey, Vanessa, I'd like to order some numerology kits. I heard Glenn is on Coast to Coast. And she's like, what? Who is this?
1: We're going to take calls with Glynis McCants at the half hour. And if you want a quick reading, she needs your birth month, day, and year. Just give that to Tom and ask a question, and she'll do her thing. You've got events coming up these days?
5: Yes. You know, one of the ones that I like to do is prosperity. When it comes to affirmations, which, you know, I'm very big about that. But these have been incredibly successful. We're doing an online workshop. It's on a Saturday, May 30th. They can find out about it at the website. But this is about getting your head in alignment with prosperity, because people are freaking out right now, George. Gas prices, food prices.
6: Oh, my God.
5: It's overwhelming, isn't it? It is overwhelming. I mean, I just told Tom that we were in line for shopping, and this guy, when he rung it up, he said, no, I'm not paying that. So I literally returned some stuff because it was overpriced. It wasn't worth it. But when you do prosperity affirmations, which each week they get a brand new one and I work with them on it, wow, it can turn it around for you. Open some doors that were not open before.
1: How does the country look overall, Glynis, considering everything that's going on right now?
5: Well, this is what I want everyone to consider. 2026 is the number one. One is the beginning. Like, we always go through these 9-year cycles. So if one is the beginning, nine is the end. That means right now, independence, people are saying, where do we stand? What do we believe? What can we do about it? That's what you're picking up, George. There's a real competitiveness. Well, the problem when you're competitive, you've got to find ways to compromise. That's where we're headed. When we go next year into the year of two, that's when you have no choice. You're like, look, we're in this together. Let's work on it. And then the following becomes a three. So I see it getting lighter, like as we continue, but this is a tough time right now. And that's why. So what do I suggest to people? Work on yourself. You know, look in the mirror. What can you do about your health? Like, I like the stuff you promote because it, to me, it sounds pretty homeopathic remedy. Is that correct?
1: Yes.
5: Yeah, I believe in that more than anything else. I just think people have to focus, get back to their body. How do I feel better? Because when they get overwhelmed mentally, it can get them sick. So I'd be focused on health and then sitting down and deciding, what do you really want to do with your life? Like, where do you want to put your focus? Don't be overwhelmed by everything, all the chatter. Close it out and focus on what you can do with your family, with your life, so that you can be happy.
1: How many people out there, Glynis, are not happy?
5: Oh, well, this is what I suggest, and this must happen to you too. When you go online, George, do you get headlines put in your face like the minute you get there, or have you found a way to block that?
1: They find me.
5: They find you. Exactly. So they find me too. And I believe that's the rabbit hole, right? They want to put you in a rabbit hole. They figure you're interested, but it can get dark. So people have a lot of anxiety right now. People have fear. And, you know, I'm a counselor. Numerology is my tool, but I literally help them calm it all down, because you can't control everything that happens in your life, but you have power in your personal life. You know, you can get back to you. But no, there's a lot of angst. I would say it's come to a boil, right? People are freaking out. They're afraid. Where are we headed? But I maintain, I stay optimistic. I believe it gets better.
1: It's got to get better, Glynis.
5: Well, yeah, right? But I'm saying, here's what's kind of good. When you said this year's moving so fast, in a way, that's a blessing, right? Because, yes, it's overwhelming. There's a lot happening. But if we can get through it and we get to 2027, which is two energy, man, George, if you said, what's your favorite number when it comes to people? I'd say it's the number two, because it means the two cares whether it wants to or not. You see what I'm saying? If one's out for number one, but the two says we got to join forces, you know that's going to be better for us.
1: You know what's amazing? In a couple months, in a couple years, 2.5 years, it's going to be 2030. Can you believe that?
5: No.
1: 3 years.
5: I know. Yeah, but I look at that again. What I always tell people, because they always like to jump ahead, I say, if you can find a way to be in the moment, you can actually be happy. Like if you play music that puts you in a good mood, listening to comedy. I know a lot of diehards are coast to coasters. When they listen to you, you have a calming effect on them. Even though you cover some dramatic topics, it's your soothing sound that makes them feel like it's going to be okay. So I suggest people surround themselves with that energy And if people are negative, like this month of five, I said, this is my big advice. If someone in your life, it could be family, it could be a relationship, but if they're rude, they're confrontive or too critical, you can shut it down. Just say, hey, thank you for sharing, and I'll think about what you said, and get away from them, George. It's not worth the battle. It isn't.
1: We don't want to be around negative people, do we?
5: No, because it's contagious. See, that's the problem. You can spend time. It's funny, sometimes you have no choice. Like I said, if it's family, sometimes we're exposed to it, but you can still have boundaries. You can make a note, I'm not going to let that person trigger me this time. I'm not going to take it personally. Because, you know, the phrase hurting people hurt people? That's what's happening. There's people who aren't happy, so they don't want you happy either. Remember, they exist, and that's what we pay attention to this year.
1: Should we try to develop a world to make people happy?
5: Well, you know what I think our secret weapon is? I say it all the time. Kindness. Kindness. Because people say, goodness, no one's nice. People are rude. I said, well, you can be the one who starts it, right? You can walk into that store and maybe compliment someone. Maybe it's the shoes, maybe it's the hair, just something to make them feel a little better. What I notice is when we do that, people lighten up. And then the clerk, the one who's, you know, running that register, you actually pay attention. Hey, how are you? Hope you're doing well. They're always in shock because no one's talking to them. So it does start with you. This world that doesn't feel kind, then you need to step up and be kind.
1: When we come back in a moment with Glynis McCants, who is in door number three, and I got it right. I lucked out on that one, to tell you the truth. We're going to take your phone calls. If you want a reading, give Tom your birth month, day, and year. Ask a question, and she'll run with it.
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2: News. I'm Deborah Valentine. The former mayor of Arcadia, California, Eileen Wang, has resigned and agreed to enter into a plea agreement related to a federal charge of acting as an agent for China.
3: Federal officials say from 2020 to 2022, she and an accomplice worked at the direction and control of the People's Republic of China to promote PRC propaganda in the U.S.
2: Fox's Christina Goodwin. The suspect who allegedly opened fire outside the White House Correspondents' Dinner, Cole Allen, in court Monday, pleading not guilty to charges against him of the case. Fox's Christina Coleman.
4: Also, Allen's lawyers are asking the judge to disqualify U.S. Attorney for D.C. Jeanine Pirro and Acting AG Todd Blanche from this case since they were at the dinner. They argue they could be considered witnesses or victims, so potential conflict of interest.
2: Pirro responded saying, we will evaluate the motion and respond in court. 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
5: 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I'm Chief Meteorologist Austin Chaney for WHIO.
6: 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It's called Miami Valley's Morning News, and it's all news, all weather, and all traffic, all morning long. 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
1: Glynis McCants was behind door number three. I got it right, so I'm 2 out of 3. Not bad. Not bad at all. We've got one more to go next hour on Coast to Coast. And we'll come back in a moment with Glynis and take calls. If you want a reading, give Tom your birth month, day, and year as well. ParanormalDate.com keeps cruising along, getting bigger and bigger with some surprises coming up very soon.
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0: And welcome back, George Norrie with door number three. Glennis McCants was behind there, and we guessed it. Her latest book is called Love by the Numbers. Her website is numberslady.com, and we're going to take your calls. Give Tom your birth date if you want a reading. Glennis, you've been doing this for how long now?
1: Oh, let's see. 1997 is when I first went on air. Like, KFI Talk Radio, I was actually a guest with a guy. His name was Emiliano Limon. Did you ever remember that name?
0: I don't remember that name, no.
1: Isn't that funny? And I was literally, I guess, promoting comedy, because, of course, that was my background as well. And I just mentioned numerology. And I said, I do numerology. And he said, oh, well, let's take some calls. Well, George, the interview was supposed to be 15 minutes. It was a night show. I went for 3 hours. Yeah, and that was the turning point. But I wrote Glennis Has Your Number. And that book, of course, people use to this day. Because it's set up to help you understand how to apply it to your life. You know, you can pick up a numerology book and they make it complicated in a way that it just says it's hard. I didn't make this hard for you, right? I mean, you and I've done this for years, and the whole point is to simplify it so people can use it.
0: Absolutely. And let's make sure we talk about your roundtable again before you're done with us this half hour.
1: Sure.
0: Let's go to east of the Rockies. Mike is with us, truck driving in Indiana. And his birth date, Glennis, is May 6th, 1925.
2: 1965.
0: Tommy's got 25 there.
2: 60.
1: Okay.
2: I'm not that old yet.
0: All right.
1: And more importantly,
2: George, go ahead.
1: Mike, my question was, did you say you're a truck driver?
2: Yes.
1: Okay, I'd be scared if you were born in 1925 driving that big truck.
2: Yeah. That's what I was thinking. George, it's an honor and pleasure of talking to you and your guests tonight. The handful of times I get through, I always say, you always come to Chicago, let me know. I'll put 20 pounds on you and I'll take you all the good places to eat.
0: All right. Thanks, Michael.
2: Anyway, my question is, for the last year, I've been, almost a year, I've been fighting this health issue with my legs and my lower back. I've been going to doctors and MRIs and CAT scans, and they still haven't figured it out. Is it neuropathy? Is it sciatic, nerve pain? I've been in pain 24 hours a day, shooting pain, numbness, can't feel the feet some days, and driving a truck can make the difficulty. So that's my question, is my health.
1: You want to know what's going on with it, yeah.
2: My other question, quick one, is financial. I am in a financial burden right now, but somehow I feel it in my heart and I can vision it that I'm going to bust through and I'm going to be financial independent. So those are my two.
1: Okay, so I'm going to say this about your actual chart. You know, you're born the 26th, and what I do, George, is always reduce these to one digit to cut to the chase of these numbers 1 through 9. So you're born on an 8 day. You have a 4 attitude number, and your whole life path number ends up being a 7. So, Mike, I'd have to go. The thing about a 7, there's a part of them that can be skeptical, and they have to find something they can actually believe in. Like, you know, some will say spirituality. Tell me about that part of your life.
2: Spirituality. I believe in God. I believe in the spirit. I believe in the afterlife after listening to George for 30 years.
1: Yes.
2: You know, so yeah, I do believe. I do talk to my pray to my passing parents and friends that I have up in heaven.
1: Right.
2: So I am very spiritual in that way. I do believe. I don't want to go now. I keep telling God I got a few more things I want to accomplish.
1: No.
2: But
1: no, you're not ready to go. But here is what is happening. The 7, I said they have to find something that resonates with them. So I always think like non-denominational. When you hear good words, Mike, like, you know, you can read a paragraph that inspires you. You need to do more of that in your life. So I always think of like Yogananda, who's a great writer, The Choice by Ogman Dino. These are books that just make us feel better, because here's what's happened. You're born on an 8-day. Eights often are worried about money. And I love that you said, I still feel like I'm going to break through. But what it does, it can mess with the lower back of all things. And then when you talk about your legs, when you're not truck driving, how, like, tell me about the walking. Do you have a cane?
0: You gotta cut it off pretty soon.
1: I will do that. But answer that question about the legs.
2: It's difficult at times to walk. It's a challenge. If I stay home and not work because I'm self-employed, I'm not making money. And I'm not getting any better sitting at home.
1: So
2: I'm in a truck.
1: I'm going to see this to keep it simple. Because, George, I know we want to move through some people here. I'm going to say this to you. The recumbent bike, if you were to get one and you literally did the affirmation, I walk, bend, and flex with ease. You are talking to your body. I walk, bend, and flex with ease. I walk, bend, and flex with ease. That can do tremendous healing. And because you're on a recumbent, you're not, you know, it's low impact. You're not walking. But I see you turning this around. But you got to be careful. And George, for the record, he's in a personal year of 5. You want to talk about life moving fast? That's the cycle he's in. But breakthroughs can happen. You have to be proactive to make this happen. It won't be through the doctors that you do this. It won't be through the doctors, George.
0: Next up, we go to Gino in St. Louis, 7256. 7256. Hi, Gino.
3: Hello. How are you, George? And hello, Glennis. I thought your comedy, I could see your comedy background with that voice. I thought, who is that knucklehead? I would never do that.
1: Absolutely. That was definitely the comedy part of me. It was fun. Go ahead. Do you have a quick question?
3: I'm going to be doing a lot of travel this summer. I'm going to the World Cup, and I'm having my eye worked on this next Monday coming up, a little surgery. Nothing big, you know, just something there I take care of. But I'm just wondering, how am I going to do over the summer? How's everything look in the near future for here for me?
1: Okay. Please give me the date for the surgery, though, because that does matter, Gino. What day is that?
3: 5/18. It's Monday.
1: 5/18/2026. So that's a 9/5/6. Okay. Technically, it's a good day for you, thank goodness, right, George? The numbers 3692 are considered compatible. You're born on a 2-day, 3 life path. That actual date is a 9/6 day. So that's going to be a great day for the surgery, Gino, which is extremely important. And you said it deals with your eyes, correct?
3: Yes, it is. I've got cataract in my eyes. And I'm a referee, so I got to see. You know, it's hard to be blind and be a referee, okay?
1: But here's the thing. Perfect day for that surgery, and I'm thrilled for you. Because if it wasn't, George knows, I would tell you to email me, and I'd help you pick it. You know, we created a calendar for that reason. But let's go to your question. You're in a personal year cycle of 1. So here's where you're lucky. Like, most of us don't have an attitude number in numerology that's in alignment with the world number. You do. So you've got this 9, and then you've gone into the cycle of 1. That means every year when you hear about a world number that changes, you change with it. So you got the 1 for your ambition. Next year's 2 for love. 3 is for laughter, communication. That tells me these next couple of years are going to be very positive for you.
0: All right, great. Good luck, Gino, and good luck with the cataract surgery. Let us know how it ends up. Next up, we're going to Lisa in Long Beach, California. The birth date is 5/18/1949. Hello, Lisa.
4: Hi. I love listening to Glennis.
0: You got a birthday coming up on Monday, huh?
4: Yeah. I can't believe it's coming up again.
1: Right.
0: As long as they keep showing up. Go ahead, Glennis.
4: They keep on showing up. So I want to know something about what my personal year is.
1: Yes.
4: And if I'm I'm in an organization that's going through changes, and I'm the president, and I need to know whether there'll be some.

0: consider that the strongest cycle. It's when you call the shot. So when you talk about this transition, are you looking to move into something else for you personally? What are you thinking of doing?
1: No, I want to help the organization be stable.
0: Okay, so here's the
1: good news. I am calling the shots on making a stable organization. I'm trying to find the right place for it.
0: Because you're in a personal year of six, you are empowered to make that happen. Okay? That's what I'm saying. Six is the strongest cycle. It's like the nurturer. How many people work for this company?
1: Oh, it's a small organization. It's all volunteer.
0: Yeah, but how many?
1: How many? The group is about 300 people and about 50. We call them activists or advocates.
0: Okay, so here's the thing. With that six energy, you are nurturing this group. You're going to be the cheerleader to make sure it succeeds. And as we move into the next year of two, you're going to see people being willing to work together. So I say stay focused on the success. And George already knows this. I would tell you, work on those prosperity parts of your mind, you know, so that you don't worry. Because you worry a lot. You think if you're not there, it's not going to, it could fall apart. I don't think so.
2: All right. Good luck, Lisa. I hope everything works out for you. Tell us again about the round table, Glynis.
0: Well, here's how it's set up. Like it hurt anyone who's running a company. When we start to be afraid, and right now that has been nonstop, I'm getting emails, whether you're worried about the gas prices, whether you're worried about the food or moving, just finding a house. When you do prosperity affirmations daily, you're able to shift your mind because what we believe is what we manifest. Now, the way I set up the class, it's interactive, George. So we sit in the class. People are allowed to, you know, raise that paddle and get answers because it's in the Zoom room. That means you could be anywhere in the world. And it's on Saturday, May 30th. And then I answer your questions. We talk about your career. What careers are best for you in your life path? And then I give you an affirmation every week. You get a brand new one to keep you inspired for a full month. And the love letters I get for the turning point, whether it's you got your job, your business took off, or you made money you didn't expect to make, it's why I do this. It's exactly why I do this kind of roundtable.
2: Have you ever been in a discussion with somebody doing a reading and you saw what it was like and you panicked and didn't even want to tell them?
0: No, but I will tell you this. Example, someone that I think the world of is one of my clients, has met someone new and is very excited about this person. But George, they had five toxic numbers out of six. You see what I mean? And it's unfortunate, but I have to be honest, right? So I laid it out. I explained the chemistry, which they definitely have. He happens to be in a personal year of five, which is not a time because he was even thinking of proposing. I said, let's just slow this down and see what's there. Because it wasn't like they didn't have a connection. They do. But when you have that many challenges, it means when you want to talk, like you're good physically. But when it comes to communicating, it's a breakdown in communication. And as time goes on, that's tough, right? You want a partner you can talk to. So yeah, that's sometimes I'm up against it, but mostly, like, let's say it's husband and wife with little kids. I will counsel them how to communicate to keep that marriage healthy. You see, while they're together.
2: You've got to book yourself a full show with us, Glynis. Every line has been lit.
0: Know, we should do counseling. I love doing it anytime you want, like live reads to help your coast to coast audience. And remember, George, this is a smart group of people. You know, they're not asking silly questions. They know exactly what they're talking about.
2: So if you were to give us a 1 to 10, with 10 being the best year you could have, what kind of year are we going to expect for the rest of 26?
0: 2026. Okay, how about this? We'll take that number one. If I said to you, how do you make the most of it? Let's say, you know, when that pandemic hit, you just got unhealthy. You didn't eat right, your body, you stopped moving. If you focused on your physical health, made that commitment, whether it's yoga, you could go on YouTube and start doing the walking in place and in your house. If you can turn the physical self around in this cycle, you will be so happy by year's end. That is for sure. And also, if you're working for somebody else and yet you've got talent, like your boss is kind of making the money you should make, if you commit to your own business, you could have a great success this year.
2: Glynis

0: 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I'm 2 out of 3. Let's see what we can do when we come right back.
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3: 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So here's something I want you to think about. When you're buying medical services, that's what it is, right? 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And you know what else? 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The best time to negotiate is before a medical service is provided.
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5: Ceasefire is jeopardized. I'm Deborah Valentine, Fox News. The ceasefire between the U.S. and Iran is threatened. President Trump says the latest proposal from Tehran does not include limiting Iran's nuclear capabilities.
6: It's a very simple plan. Iran cannot have a nuclear weapon, and they won't have a nuclear weapon.
5: Fox's Lucas Tomlinson has more from Dubai.
7: After recent attacks on U.S. warships and here on the UAE in the past week, you can understand why President Trump says the ceasefire is on life support. Now, here are the terms that were a non-starter for the president, as reported by Iranian state media. The U.S. was supposed to pay for Iranian war damage, reparations, if you will, recognition of Iranian sovereignty over the Strait of Hormuz, end of U.S. sanctions, and the release of Iran's blocked assets. Now, for over 2 months now, more than 1,500 ships have been stranded in the Persian Gulf, with more than 20,000 aboard.
5: The president wants Tehran's nuclear program limited and their enriched uranium removed. 18 Americans on the hantavirus cruise ship are now back in the United States. Fox's Jonathan Sari has more.
8: One passenger who tested positive and later negative for hantavirus before returning to the U.S. was placed in the Nebraska Biocontainment Unit as a precaution. Another individual experiencing symptoms despite testing negative was transferred to a biocontainment facility at Emory University in Atlanta. A close travel companion with no symptoms also went to Emory for monitoring, while 15 lower-risk passengers quarantined at Nebraska Medical Center in more hotel-like accommodations separate from the biocontainment unit.
9: And today, health authorities in Maryland announced that they're monitoring two residents who were not on the cruise ship but may have had exposure to one of the cruise ship passengers.
5: America's listening to Fox News.
10: 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I'm Chief Meteorologist Austin Chaney for WHIO.
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12: For This Week in History, I'm Ron Otto. 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
13: 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And May 14th, 1998, over 76 million viewers watch the final two episodes of Seinfeld.
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3: The way scams work never stops morphing. A hot thing right now that is one that I wouldn't be diabolical enough to think about. But what criminals are doing is they're cracking into people's email, finding who their contacts are, and sending them a fake party invitation for the person whose email they've cracked into. The party invitation looks like any other normal party invitation. When you click on the link, downloads a virus to your phone or computer that allows a criminal to get access to your info. When you are looking at something that's a party invite, right now, look at where it's being sent from. Often, the sending address will not be the real party invite service, and that's your tip to not click on the link.
2: 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What's happening this weekend? 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
4: 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Movies top of the box office this weekend include The Devil Wears Prada 2, Mortal Kombat 2, and Michael. 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
19: An investigation into illegal labor and a federal raid have put Chinese company Fuyao in the headlines again and again, years after massive tax breaks and the promise of new jobs brought them to the Miami Valley. In a year-long investigation, the new Center 7 Eye team worked with the Dayton Daily News to dig into what's really going on at Fuyao. Have they held up their end of the bargain with our community? What we found, plus the Dayton area ties we uncovered to another Chinese company facing federal scrutiny, today at 5 on New Center 7.
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1: When we come right back, we're going to open up door number four and see who might be behind it. 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
1: And welcome back to Coast. George Norrie with you, and let's go to door number four and open it up. Hello there, guest. How are you?
6: I'm good. How are you all doing tonight?
1: Oh, boy. I'm doing fine. So have you been a regular guest on my program?
6: Oh, yeah. We've been on from time to time for a bit. That's for sure.
1: Your name's not Billy Bob by any chance, is it?
6: Billy Bob, yep. Nope, that ain't it.
1: And what is your expertise? What do you like to talk about when you're on the show?
6: Well, we covered a lot of different subjects, some of them pretty mysterious and technical.
1: Are you a UFO guy?
6: No, not at all.
1: Not a UFO. Are you an after-death guy?
6: A what?
1: Life after death.
6: No, not that neither.
1: Do you talk about high technology?
6: Yep.
1: Oh, you do?
6: Yeah, from time to time and a number of other subjects.
1: Huh. Are you on a lot?
6: Well, I have been on and off for different times. There's been some times I've been off for quite a while.
1: This is bizarre. This one's a toughie. Would you say that you are into the new age of technology as opposed to the older stuff?
6: Maybe both in a certain kind of way.
1: Are you altering your voice much right now?
6: Yep.
1: Would I guess you immediately when I hear your real voice?
6: I bet you would.
1: You should have been on the old TV show, What's My Line? You would have stumped them too.
6: Well, I don't even remember that show, but I didn't watch much game show stuff.
1: Where are you generally located? In the what part of the country?
6: In the north. In the north.
1: In the north? Like Wisconsin, Minnesota, that thing?
6: Nope, the far north.
1: What's farther than that? That's Canada.
6: Yep, there's Canada, there's all kinds of places. There's Alaska, there's Canada, there's the north.
1: Are you an American or Canadian?
6: Not a Canadian, no.
1: You're an American. Are you from Alaska?
6: Yeah, I sure am.
1: I have one guest from Alaska. Just one. And it can't be you. Nick Begich is his name.
6: You got it, George.
1: Oh, my God, Nick. Great job.
6: Hey, how was that? Yeah, well, you asked the right questions. That's a good interviewer.
1: Oh, my God. How have you been, my friend?
6: I'm doing well. I'm doing just fine. That was fun. What can I say? Yeah, but that's, you know, it gets pretty narrow because I don't think there's very many people from Alaska that are regularly on coast to coast for as many years as I've been on. That's
1: We've got a caller. His name's Mike from Fairbanks. He calls in once in a while, but in terms of guests, I think you're it.
6: Well, I've been coming on ever since our Bell days back in, I think the first show I did was in 93 or 94.
1: Right, right.
6: Yeah, so a long time. Yeah, but it's always good, and it's always good to be back with you and be talking about what's going on in the world. And it's been a pretty bizarre last few years, I guess, but I could say that about any number of years, actually. I think if you live long enough, you probably say that about all of them.
1: It could be, absolutely. What do you think of the state of the world right now, Nick?
6: Well, I'm concerned about what's happening, obviously, in the wars that are going on and whether we should even be in them just thinking about what all that means, but in terms of on the backdrop of everything else, big changes in the world are happening right now. Economically, there's a lot of things going on in the world right now, and compounded, I think it's dark on one side, in terms of what's going on, and on the other side, we have some potentials that could yield something, but technology is always a two-edged sword, and I think we're in that again as we kind of assess our technology and how we use it and how we engage each other in the world, including warfare with the things that I know we have and what's coming.
1: What are your thoughts on the Iranian situation?
6: Well, I don't know that we needed to go in there and do what we did. Personally, I wish we hadn't. When I think about that whole situation, I don't think it's going to yield the result. And people are worry about a Muslim nuclear weapon, but a Muslim country already has nuclear weapons, and that's Pakistan. That's been mediating some of the discussion, and when I think about all of that, I don't think they should have a nuclear weapon, and we can argue about Israel is not a signer to the non-proliferation agreement, and it reportedly has nuclear weapons, and I think that's probably true. As a deterrent, if nothing else. But I question our involvement in all of this, quite frankly, because there comes a point where American generosity in one sense of providing money for wars and on the other sense engaging in them on things that maybe aren't our interest to the extent in which we're currently engaging them. So, I mean, that's kind of where I'm at on that. And in the Russian-Ukraine thing, I think there's a time to end that, and Ukrainians need to have elections so we can find out what they might want in terms of their country and get out of some of these conflicts that maybe we could have done better in the diplomacy arena than in the war arena.
1: And to those of you who are brand new to the program and you might not know who Nick Begich is, he's been a great guest on Coast to Coast for years. His father was a congressman who disappeared in a plane flight over Alaska back in 1972 with House Majority Leader Hale Boggs at the time. They never found the plane, Nick, did they?
6: No, they never did. You know, and subsequent, you know, after that, my brother Mark, he went on to become mayor of Anchorage, and then he was a U.S. senator from Alaska. And more recently, in fact, now my son, Nick Begich III, is the congressman for Alaska. And we only have one congressman. We have two U.S. senators. And so, you know, that's a different kind of position. But, you know, three generations in Alaska government. And so we've, you know, over the years, we've talked a lot about the things happening here. And there is a lot of the future of the country is going to be found in Alaska and in terms of our resources and what that represents to the national treasury is huge, and it's not very well known. You know, we've talked about it an occasion on your program, and so Alaska, yeah, a lot of history here, and a lot of knowledge about Alaska as well as the rest of the world. You know, I travel extensively and have for decades now, but I would say that, you know, when I think about a good place to be, Alaska is. As I get older, the winters are a little hard on me, so I spend time out of Alaska and traveling a bit. Alaska has a huge potential for the country and some great possibilities as it continues to develop.
1: In more than 50 years since the tragic plane crash, why do you think they can't find it?
6: You know, that's an interesting question, you know, in terms of what really happened there. You know, he was on a plane with Hale Boggs, who at the time was the majority leader in the U.S. House and was potentially and probably would have been the next speaker. At the time, Carl Elbert was, but Dad had just finished the Native Land Claim Settlement Act. Richard Nixon hadn't been found out in that whole scandal of Watergate. It was a few months away, but not a trace, but it's a huge area. And we think, in fact, years later, records appeared that indicated that they had located the plane, and that there are two people, alive at the crash site. But none of that came to light till 20 years after, the search and declarations of death were done. And by then, in the areas that this was supposed to have happened, pretty impossible changes, because ice fields are essentially where that would have been.
1: You would think somebody somewhere in Alaska would have stumbled across the wreckage by now.
6: Well, anyone who's flown from, say, Seattle on up to Anchorage and seen, or from Juneau, which is about the halfway mark, and flown in over that terrain, you'll see that it's pretty impossible terrain in terms of a small plane, a Cessna 310, from that many years ago now, 1972. That's a long time. And so, you know, we always think at some point a glacier will yield that plane. They have in the last few years in a couple places in Alaska. And that would be nice to get a finality on, at least that aspect of what happened.
1: It's like looking for Noah's Ark practically, isn't it?
6: Yeah. And you know, it's the same thing as, you know, people haven't experienced it so much. But during the Vietnam War, in the time I was young, it was missing in action. You know, you never found where the person was. And the same kind of situation. You never really have that closure. But yeah, Alaska's a huge place. This happens pretty frequently, and things are never found or recovered. In this case, there were some indications, there were some some communications, and those were revealed in some FBI communications that the family got 20 years after the disappearance. And what they showed was people who had come into the FBI offices in Long Beach, California, that were working on military-related technologies, and they had located the plane and recorded some things. And then 3 days later, came back in, and the FBI had verified them and so on. But those things never reached us until, as I said, 20 years later. So there's always been that. And there's been, you know, there's always been the question of Boggs, in considering what might have happened during that period, because I think what would have happened is he would have moved up to the speaker. Agnew and Nixon would have been booted at the same time, and then that would have put the Speaker of the House, or I should say the Democrats at that time, in charge of the executive, and that's more likely what would have happened, rather than what we saw, which was Agnew was indicted and out, and then Ford came in, and then Nixon resigned, and Ford pardoned him, and then Rockefeller came in, and then I think there were two attempts on Ford's life, which would have been interesting. But anyway, that's how that all played out, you know, back in the early 70s, in terms of what was happening. And Cheney and Rumsfeld were involved in the Ford administration, actually, in settling a number of disputes with the government, including some of the MK Ultra related stuff that happened back then.
1: Cheney's still kicking with a transplanted heart.
6: Well, that was way back, you know, when he was quite a young man. But in any event, and that was the settlement they got done. And I can't remember the gentleman's name, and I forgive me for that, but. It was a guy who supposedly jumped out of a window on LSD that was investigating some things back in the 50s and was associated with those programs. They eventually settled with the family, but it was in the Ford administration. That was the same time shortly after the disappearance was when the church committee met and the big revelations came out about the CIA abuses in the U.S. and, you know, things that Boggs would have been right in the middle of, I'm sure, and so would have my father at the time on the House side. But all those things were about to be revealed, and eventually some of it was. And unfortunately, I think a lot of it still is lost to history.
1: I think that was Frank Olson. That was his name.
6: Right, that's correct. That is correct. And it was Cheney and Rumsfeld in the days of the Ford administration that settled that. And that kind of quieted down the congressional inquiries and so on that were happening at the time.
1: What's going on with HAARP these days in Alaska?
6: You know, I have not followed that in quite a number of years. That, you know, it was eventually turned over to, I believe, the university still has use of it and use it for some experimentation from time to time. But things that that we reported on it now a long time ago, and in terms of what it would do and could do, I think were proven out, and a lot of those ideas are advanced with other technology. But it was a, you know, developmental prototype to test the effects of radio frequency energy on the ionosphere, and by manipulating it and changing its character, create a number of different effects. And so a lot of that work got done, and but the array still exists and is still used in campaigns today.
1: What would you say today would be your specialty, Nick, your expertise?
6: Well, yeah, that's interesting. I've studied a lot of things and made it a lifelong pursuit to be a scholar, and actually was. You know, I thought about this recently, and but in terms of technology, and the impact on technology on our lives, on culture, on our basic privileges and freedoms, I think is the biggest thing. But I've been involved in so many different issues over this last 50 years from the time I was very young. So I really would say technology is kind of the underwriting theme, at least in terms of a lot of the public work I've done. But I also had a block of time where I did a lot of things in education and intergovernmental affairs. I've done some consulting in intergovernmental affairs in Alaska and other places, but a lot of different things. And I think that's been the most interesting part of my life, because I've had the privilege of doing some very interesting things.
1: You think technology's moving a little too fast with AI and stuff like that?
6: Well, I do, on a certain level, absolutely. And when I think of AI particularly, and I've used it just to experiment with it. In fact, I had a few months ago, I had my computer wizard come over and give me a 4-hour private tutorial, you know, and the cautions and so on, and talked about the various hybrid models of AI that are out there that you can work with. And I did a number of things, and for certain things, I would say it's fair.
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7: And good morning to you. Thank you for being here with us on this Tuesday, May 12th.
8: Let's get a check on the forecast with Storm Center 7 meteorologist Brittley Ritz. Another cold start, 44 degrees.
9: And it's just going to get colder. We've cleared the skies out. The winds are pretty tame. And what we are waiting for is patchy frost. Yes, you heard me say it again. It's possible, but not really likely for all of us. Okay, so here's what's happening. Greenville, this is Dave Knapp off of Wagner Avenue. Nothing on the cars just yet. Most of us are okay. The reason being, we're still in the mid-40s right now. 45 in Greenville and Urbana. 47 in Sydney. 43 in Troy. Good morning to you. The skies, fairly clear. We have one little patch of cloud cover move through. We're going to stay dry today. The sun's shining. The winds, calm, about 5 miles per hour. That wind drops even more. That temperature will drop even more, and we will bring in that potential for frost out there as we go through the, now let's say around 6-7 o'clock hour. So just pay attention to that. It's a quick little scrape. Otherwise, you're fine. That sun's shining throughout the rest of your day, and that temperature is going to climb with a southwest wind at 10 to 20, gusts over 30 by the end of the day as the front gets closer to us. But that will result in warmer weather. We'll be in the 60s around noontime, but your high is right where it should be this time of year, in the low 70s.
7: All right, sounds good. Thank you, Brittley. At a school board meeting in Miami County, a woman stood up and accused a district employee of sexually assaulting her child. It happened during a meeting at Miami East High School. The school board then went into executive session for more than 2 hours. The woman spoke with us, saying her child came to her in October and said the employee, who they did not have any classes with, had been touching them in a way that made the student feel uncomfortable. She says she tried taking that information to the school board before, but felt as nothing changed.
10: I was told that I needed to go up the chain of command and to be documenting, and that wasn't a good enough answer for me. I wanted it taken care of, and I wanted it addressed immediately.
7: We are not naming that employee because we have not confirmed any criminal charges in connection to this situation. We reached out to the school district and the sheriff's office to confirm the employee's name, but we have not heard back. And we are covering Springfield this morning on Daybreak after thieves stole thousands of dollars worth of tools and equipment. We stopped by the children's garden, where the head gardener told us something was wrong when she noticed broken locks and missing items.
11: I had my frustrations. I had to control that, but I'm just not happy about it. I guess they took the copper wire, but they took the battery out of that and all the control stuff for the solar. They just took it all.
7: And she told us she does not have a total value of everything that is missing just yet. However, she believes it could cost thousands of dollars to replace.
8: 4:31 now. An attorney in Montgomery County will spend a decade behind bars for stalking a 17-year-old and illegally recording video of people. A judge sentenced Matthew Curie after finding him guilty of several counts of illegal use of a minor in nudity-oriented material. Oakwood police launched an investigation after a family member found pictures on his phone. Curie was also designated as a Tier 2 sex offender. He suffers from progressive supranuclear palsy, a rare rare brain condition that makes him unable to care for himself. We're covering Kettering this morning on Daybreak as police turned over evidence collected after a bomb threat to federal agents. Friday morning, four calls went to the Orchard Park, Southdale, Beavertown, and Press Elementary Schools in Kettering. Police turned over the case to the FBI because it could be connected with other threats in the state. Investigators never found anything suspicious at the Kettering schools. We heard from a parent about her child's safety at the school.
12: Southdale, where my kids are, the whole staff is definitely always around, available for the kids.
8: Investigators have not said if they have any suspects or leads on the threats. Investigators call these threats swatting. It is illegal in Ohio. Governor Mike DeWine signed a law in 2023 creating tougher penalties. People who report false or misleading calls to emergency crews can face felony charges. If they are found guilty, they face at least 18 months behind bars.
7: We are covering Greene County after police say repair crews moved in and fixed what a construction crew damaged. The construction crew on Dayton Xenia Road in Beaver Creek hit a gas line, forcing the road to close between Meadow Bridge Drive and Highway Drive yesterday. Several hours later, drivers were able to get back on that stretch of road following those repairs. A new Center 7 learning more about a Montgomery County man who will spend more than 2 years behind bars for stealing mail. Anthony Parks pleaded guilty to assaulting a postal carrier. Body camera video here from 2023 shows officers arresting Parks and a teenager during a traffic stop in Oakwood. Officers found mail and an arrow key inside that vehicle. The arrow key opens collection boxes. A judge sentenced Parks to over 2.5 years in prison. And there's no word on what started a fire at a home in Montgomery County. This is what all that is left of that home on Germantown Street in Dayton. You can see just all the damage there. Crews responded to the fire Saturday morning. Investigators hope someone watching knows information about this fire and contacts the Dayton Fire Department.
8: Happening today in Clinton County, city leaders in Wilmington are hosting an open house focused on data center operations. It's happening at the Clinton County Agricultural Society Expo Center from 4 until 8 p.m. today. Residents will have a chance to talk with Amazon Web Services leaders about the proposed data center there. We have reported on the temporary restraining order now in place preventing a city in Clinton County from approving a new data center.
13: Some studies have been done, but we know that it's still not complete. And that's why so many of us are here this evening to say, where are the gaps still? What do we know? What do we not know?
8: Today's event is open to the public. There is a new partnership to educate Ohioans on the health and safety risks of marijuana. The public education campaign is a joint effort between the Ohio Department of Commerce and the One Ohio Recovery Foundation. A new poll by One Ohio shows an increase in marijuana use and a decline in perceptions of its risks. More information about the campaign will be released at a later date.
7: A motorcyclist was killed in a crash in Clark County. It happened Saturday afternoon on I-70 eastbound near I-675. Troopers identified that motorcyclist as Robert Depew. They say that he flipped, but are unsure why. Medics took Depew to the hospital where he later died. May is Motorcycle Safety Awareness Month. Last week, a former Montgomery County Sheriff's deputy shared his story of how a crash nearly killed him. Brian Krimmer said last June he was riding his motorcycle in Maryland when he crashed head-on with an SUV. Although his helmet was seriously damaged in the crash, Krimmer did not suffer a head injury. However, doctors did have to amputate one of his legs.
14: Helmet did do a great job. That was one part of my body that was not busted up or hurt.
7: As the temperatures start to warm up, safety experts want all drivers to watch out for motorcycles. They also want all motorcyclists to wear bright colors and proper safety gear. And it's not every day a motorcycle gets stuck on a stoplight. Take a look at that. Police in Canada say that a car hit the bike and launched that bike onto the pole, as you see there. It happened near Vancouver, British Columbia this weekend. Medics took the biker to the hospital with serious but non-life-threatening injuries, thankfully. Still not clear what led to the crash. However, investigators say speed was likely involved here.
8: Leaders at the Denver International Airport say the person who was hit and killed by a plane jumped a fence just before the incident. The Frontier flight was taking off with more than 200 passengers. At least a dozen people on board reported minor injuries. Five people were taken to the hospital.
15: It was like boom! And then you see the flames come, and then the smoke comes.
16: I couldn't see the engines, but people that could see the engines could see large flames, and it was really scary.
17: I felt like the plane started to tilt up when out of nowhere, we felt like a thud and heard like an explosion.
8: The airport is now reviewing security policies after this deadly incident. Firefighters in South Florida are battling wildfires in Broward and Miami-Dade counties. Reed Binion reports the largest blaze has burned more than 11,000 acres and was only 60% contained as of Monday.
18: So last night, sort of sleeping with one eye open?
19: Pretty much, yes.
20: A massive fire is burning in the Florida Everglades. The blaze, named the Max Road Fire, broke out on Sunday.
16: We could hear it crackling. That's how bad it was. I had to hose down my house. Everyone was hosing down all their trailers before the fire department came.
20: The area primed for fire as large parts of the state continue to experience severe and extreme levels of drought.
19: Very, very concerned coming out in the middle of the night just to make sure that it wasn't, you know, coming towards our way.
20: Firefighters attacking the flames from the ground and the sky. In addition to firefighting efforts, authorities positioned police and fire rescue resources at the ready in communities close to the flames. Emergency officials said there was no imminent threat to the community. However, they did urge locals to monitor conditions in case that changes. Some residents preparing to make a quick exit if the flames get too close.
19: We're keeping an eye on things. We've already set aside some things in case we have to leave.
20: Others doing what little they can to prepare their properties for a worst-case scenario.
19: We're going to have to just keep watch, make sure that we do what we can to protect our house, and pray that the wind stays to the west.
20: Reed Binion, News Center 7.
7: Well, let's give you a live look outside in Washington, D.C. now. It's the White House this morning. During a press conference, President Trump slamming the latest peace offer by Iran. In reports to state media, Iran wants recognized sovereignty over the Strait of Hormuz. Due to this, the president says the ceasefire between the U.S. and Iran now in a fragile state.
21: I would call it the weakest right now. After reading that piece of garbage they sent us, I didn't even finish reading it. I would say the ceasefire is on massive life support.
7: Well, the waterway has been closed now for 10 weeks, causing disruptions to global oil exports. However, yesterday, Trump said that he wants to suspend the federal gas tax to bring some relief to the pumps. And here's a look at gas prices right here in the Miami Valley. According to AAA, drivers in Montgomery County are seeing gas currently at $4.82 a gallon. In Miami and Greene counties, gas is sitting at $4.83. And in Clark County, drivers are seeing gas for $4.80 a gallon. And of course, to find the cheapest gas prices in your area, use our WHIO News app. There you can click the traffic tab and then Pump Patrol. To download the app, just scan the QR code right there on the screen.
9: Well, this morning, the winds have tamed back a little bit, and while it may seem like a good thing when you're walking outside and you don't have that crisp air hitting your face, it actually does something. It causes the potential for some frost as our temperatures are allowed to drop down into the 30s. Now, it's going to take a minute. We have about an hour or so before that can happen, but the possibility is there north of 70 and back off to the east as well. So right now, winds out of the north. I know. Eventually, we'll get that wind to shift later today. We'll get that wind to shift around, let's say, 2, 3 o'clock, ramping up the wind speed to about 10 to 20 miles per hour, the occasional gust of 30. That wind gets stronger overnight and into Wednesday with the cold front itself that's going to come in here and switch our wind direction back to the north as we get into Wednesday afternoon. So our high temperature on Wednesday actually takes place around midnight. There you go. 64 degrees early Wednesday will drop through the 50s, then a low 60 mark for Thursday. But look at this. This weekend and into next week, our temperatures are back up almost 15 degrees above normal.
7: We'll take it. All right, the time right now is coming up on 441, 44 degrees in Dade. Still ahead, Montgomery County receiving funds to help demolish vacant homes around the county. Just how many homes are being targeted in this wave of demolition?
8: Someone from the Miami Valley made it to The Price is Right, the game he was able to play, and will tell you if he won.
7: This week, honoring Law Enforcement Week, and we were there as officers ran to remember others who had been killed in the line of duty.
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2: Here's a look at what's happening around the Maumee Valley this week. 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
8: Several law enforcement officers ran 2 miles at the Museum of the United States Air Force to kick off Law Enforcement Week. For 60 years, this observance brings together people from various agencies across the state to honor and remember the officers who came before them.
24: Law enforcement is such a unique experience because you're generally going to be working nights and weekends and holidays. Your family is sacrificing right along with you. And for our folks in the military, you're adding in deployments as well.
8: Each step in the run represents a fallen officer, and every mile together shows support. This week, we remember the law enforcement officers who were killed in the line of duty. There were 4 new names added to that list last year in Ohio. Hamilton County Deputy Larry Henderson was directing traffic at the University of Cincinnati graduation when a driver hit him, allegedly on purpose. His accused killer will head to trial in October. Last May, someone shot and killed Morrow County Deputy Weston Shearer minutes after he arrived to a domestic violence call. The suspect pleaded guilty to a murder charge. A judge will sentence him in 2 weeks. In July, a man ambushed Lorain police. Officer Philip Wagner was killed. The gunman had 10 guns and 7,500 rounds of ammo. Police killed him. And in October, a truck driver hit and killed Trooper Nicholas Caton near Youngstown. Caton was helping a stranded driver at the time.
7: Leaders in Montgomery County hope a new resource will help kids in foster care. This is the Kindness Closet. The county posted these pictures on social media. The hope is that the resource will provide Child Protective Services caseworkers with essential items like clothes, shoes, school supplies, and other necessities. And some students in the Miami Valley taking some time to give new shoes to children in need. Butler softball players and students from the Morton National Junior Honor Society volunteered with the group Shoes for the Shoeless. The students took notes of kids' shoe sizes, favorite colors, styles, and picked out a pair for each child. Volunteers made sure to dance and race with the kids to make sure that those new shoes were the right fit. Well, May is ALS Awareness Month. The disease gradually takes away people's ability to talk and move. The CDC says that doctors diagnose about 5,000 people in the U.S. every year. After that, life patients The life expectancy, is between 2 to 5 years.
0: Patients describe it as like you're stuck in a glass coffin because your mind is completely there. Like your mind is not affected at all. It's just your entire body stops.
7: And the ALS Association says men are 20% more likely to get the disease. There is no cure.
8: In today's local steals and deals, Shannon Lanier and Carolyn Gracie are here with a smarter way to tackle your outdoor watering needs.
1: Get ready to go outside because I'm with Carolyn Gracie, who has an exclusive offer on a hose that's going to make cleaning outside and gardening so much easier, right?
6: That is an understatement, Shannon. As a garden expert, one of my worst nightmares in a garden is a garden hose. Ooh. Of course, you need it for watering, but it never cooperates. It's heavy. It's dirty. This is a rubber hose that's 40 feet. This is the Bernini stainless steel hose, same length. Look how much more compact. And it fits right in this little bucket that it comes with.
1: Okay, but will it get tangled like these?
6: No, it's kink-free. Oh. You can even tie this in a knot. It actually, you never lose water pressure with it because it never gets kinked or knotted.
1: Smart.
6: And again, it weighs less than 4 pounds, so it's easy to pull around the garden with you and put right back in the bucket.
1: Now, I'm going to ask you, since it's stainless steel, will this metal stuff get, rusted?
6: It's rust and corrosion resistant. That's a great question.
1: What about hot? Because it is shiny.
6: That's a good question, too. This actually will reflect the sun's UV rays, so it stays cool. Okay. But the point is, it's so much easier to use. None of the problems of a rubber hose. It outlasts, outperforms, and you get the nozzle and the bucket.
1: And it's going to be a powerful sprayer as well.
6: Yes.
1: You got that. This is great. Okay, so what's the deal on this?
6: 43% off.
1: Oh, I love that. This is great. All right, so we got to make sure to tell everybody to go get yours now at localsteals.com because these are definitely going to sell out fast. Your yard's gonna look great.
8: Good morning, 448, 44 degrees.
7: Hey, we are checking in with Storm Center 7 meteorologist Brittley Rich. Yesterday, a dry, beautiful day, a little cool.
10: Yeah.
7: But now we got some rain we're tracking.
10: So this is another cold front that's going to come in here, reinforce the cooler air, and keeping us from actually hitting that 80-degree mark just yet. Hey, Greenville, look at the cars. Dave Knapp. No frost just yet. I'm waiting patiently. I don't think we're going to get a lot of frost this morning along I-70 and south. But the further north you are, there's a possibility. Bell Fountain, you've now dropped to 39 degrees. The winds tame back, clear skies setting up. Sure, the conditions are there. But for most of us right now, we're in the mid-40s and we are dry. Notice satellite showing rain up toward Lake Michigan. Otherwise, a few clouds trying to push on by here. We'll call it mostly clear for now. But the clouds will start to set up here, and we will bring in that opportunity for rain as we go within the next, let's say, 18 to 20 hours, all right, maybe 24. We get into the afternoon. The sun's shining. We're in the 70s, low 70s, but it's pretty close to where we should be. Our normal is 73. Here come the clouds. We'll stop at 11 o'clock tonight. A few showers are possible north of 70, but after midnight, stop hearing at 3 o'clock, notice the yellows, the oranges popping up. Nothing is severe, but there's enough energy with temperatures around 60 degrees to give us that occasional rumble of thunder. That kicks out of here around 6 o'clock in the morning, so your commute will be damp, but at least the rain will be done falling for most of us. By the way, our high temperature tomorrow is met around midnight. We're actually falling through the day behind that front. And so by 5 o'clock, those of us north of 70 will be in the 40s, and those of us south of 70 are struggling to hold on to that 50-degree mark. So everything's about to change here. As for rainfall potential, there will be around a quarter to a half an inch of rain. I know that map, it just broke on me. It was working about a minute ago, but I'll fix it and I'll show you next go around. But you see this area highlighted in green? This is through the 22nd of the month, and we can basically extend that through the rest of May. This means that we have higher probabilities of being above average for rainfall amounts. And it's not going to be like an everyday occurrence, but it just means since the beginning of the year that we're adding more and more to that total, that we have higher probabilities of being above average. So our rain chance will be very early in the morning Wednesday.

0: And I already saw Jake Magnata. He's already in the traffic center to help you navigate your Tuesday morning commute. And as you look towards the weekend, if you're looking for things to do, well, Carillon Park on Sunday will be host to the Florida Fete, the 33rd annual. We'll tell you what's in store for patrons this year coming up on Miami Valley's Morning News.
1: Sounds good. 452, 44 degrees. The state is giving money to Montgomery County to demolish vacant homes. How many houses in one particular neighborhood the county is tearing down?
2: A Miami Valley resident represents the area on The Price is Right. Just how far he was able to make it while on the show.
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5: The way scams work never stops morphing. 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The party invitation looks like any other normal party invitation. 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When you are looking at something that's a party invite, right now, look at where it's being sent from. 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
8: For this week in history, I'm Ron Otto. May 12th, 1932, Good Samaritan Hospital in Dayton is dedicated. May 13th, 1950, Stevie Wonder is born.
9: 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I just
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8: 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And May 14th, 1998, over 76 million viewers watch the final two episodes of Seinfeld.
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1: Someone from Clark County got his 15 minutes of fame when he made it to contestants' row on the game show The Price is Right. Dustin from Springfield got the opportunity to play Lucky 7. That's where the contestant has to guess the price of a car. He didn't win the car, but he went on to the Showcase Showdown.

0: And a lot of enthusiasm, which was good. All right, a black bear turned a quiet Southern California neighborhood into a weekend spectacle. Take a look. That bear was spotted roaming Sunday, climbing trees, as you see there, running through yards. Officials later cleared the area and told people to keep their distance.
1: Yeah.
0: I don't think they'd have to tell me
1: that. I don't think so either. 4:55, it's 44 degrees. Good morning.
0: In just minutes here at News Center 7's Daybreak, for the second time in 3 months, the Dayton real estate market saw a dip in sales of single-family homes. The reasons why realtors believe the market is still very healthy.
2: And after being at or below our normal for an extended period of time, really the front half of May, we finally get to warm back up. We'll talk about what's causing the warm-up and how warm we'll get.
1: A woman spoke up during a school board meeting recently, accusing a district employee of sexually assaulting her child. We're breaking down those accusations and the board's response.
3: I know it's scary to hear someone tell you to get in your safe spot during a storm, but aren't you glad we're here to say it? 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Your phone? 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
2: Good morning. It's 5 o'clock. I'm Larry Hansgen, and welcome to Miami Valley's Morning News. We are live on Tuesday, May 12th, 44 degrees in Dayton. Here are the big three things you need to know. Mostly sunny today, with clouds rolling in late and a high in the low 70s. Rain arrives overnight. Kettering police turning evidence from last week's school bomb threats over to the FBI. And our top story, President Trump says the ceasefire with Iran is on life support.
3: A weeks-old ceasefire between the U.S. and Iran is as fragile as it's ever been.
4: It's unbelievably weak.
3: President Trump telling me after reviewing a counterproposal from Iran to end the conflict, the truce is on life support.
4: Massive life support, where the doctor walks in and says, sir, your loved one has approximately a 1% chance of living.
5: That's Fox News' Jared Halpern reporting, the president accusing Iran of backing away from an offer.
6: The U.S. had wanted to take control of highly enriched uranium buried deep under rubble after Operation Midnight Hammer targeted nuclear facilities last year.
5: And stay tuned here. 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
7: Cooler than normal temperatures will eventually disappear. I'm Storm Center 7 meteorologist Brittley Ritz. 80-degree weather is about to return. We'll talk about when.
8: Well, I've yet to see any crashes or major backups for the morning drive. With traffic every 10 minutes, I'm Jake Magnata, WHIO Triple Team Traffic.
2: I'm Larry Hansgen, and this is Miami Valley's Morning News.
5: I'm Brittany Otto.
6: I'm Will Taylor.
5: Well, happening today, a judge will arraign a man on murder charges for a shooting in Dayton.
9: We're talking about Curtis Howard Sr. In Dayton, investigators said he was arguing with Milton Bankston and then shot him. This was at the Summit Square Apartments last month. Investigators arrested him on a parole violation.
5: That's News Center 7's James Brown.
6: To Washington, President Trump saying he will be suspending the federal gas tax to lower gas prices.
10: These prices have seen about a 50% spike since the start of the war with Iran. Currently, the tax is 18.4 cents a gallon for gas and 24.4 cents for a gallon of diesel. This would still require an act from Congress in order to suspend.
6: That's WHIO Sierra Lawson.
5: Now to Greene County, a utility worker seriously hurt in a crash in Sugar Creek Township.
11: A work truck that was parked along Upper Bellbrook Road for utility maintenance was hit by a pickup truck. Troopers say 25-year-old Timothy Nipple was thrown from the bucket of the work truck and was taken to Kettering Health main campus.
5: That's WHIO's Will Harris. The driver of the pickup truck was not hurt.
6: Israel has passed a law that would allow the death penalty for Palestinians involved in the October 7th attacks.
12: This law had support from both Israel's governing parties and the opposition, a co-sponsor declaring it'll allow everyone to look into the whites of the eyes of the killers. It permits judges to hand down the death penalty for those convicted over Israel's deadliest ever attack. Hamas-led fighters killed over 1,200 people, mostly civilians. Another 251 were kidnapped and held in Gaza. Opponents of the bill warn live streaming risks turning trials into a spectacle. And rights groups argue it makes the death penalty too easy to impose.
6: That's Fox's Jonathan Savage.
5: Well, we've learned how much time a Montgomery County man will spend in prison for stealing mail.
13: Anthony Parks pleaded guilty to assaulting a postal carrier. Body camera video from 2023 shows officers arresting Parks and a teenager during a traffic stop in Oakwood. Officers found mail and an arrow key inside that vehicle. The arrow key opens collection boxes. A judge sentenced Parks to over 2.5 years in prison.
5: That's News Center 7's Nick Foley.
6: Members of the Trump administration, including Secretary of War Pete Hegseth and FBI Director Kash Patel, are due on Capitol Hill as more budget hearings continue.
14: Secretary Hegseth will answer questions on the Pentagon's budget request before two key subcommittees. Almost 2 weeks ago, he discussed the budget before the House and Senate Armed Services Committees, also fielding questions from lawmakers on other topics, including the war in Iran and the recent firings of some in military leadership. Today, he'll be joined by Joint Chiefs of Staff Chair General Dan Kane in appearances before the House and Senate Appropriations Subcommittees on Defense. FBI Director Kash Patel will also answer budget questions before the Senate Appropriations Subcommittee on Commerce, Justice, Science, and related agencies.
6: That's Fox's Tanya J. Powers.
5: The Punisher returning to the small screen.
15: Then God's going to forgive us for the things we've done. The Punisher, One Last Kill, is a new Disney Plus special co-written by and starring Jon Bernthal, based on the Marvel Comics character, The Punisher. The special follows Frank Castle as he tries to live without revenge and leave his vigilante past behind him. Only to be pulled into a new war with a rising criminal empire. Bernthal reprises his role from Marvel's Daredevil, Born Again, following the cancellation of The Punisher in 2019.
5: That's Fox's Michelle Polino. WHR News Time is 5:05.
2: I'm Larry Hansgen. This is Miami Valley's Morning News. The Daily Mail says airlines are cutting prices to lure tourists and summer travelers. Many aren't buying seats because of the high costs associated with the jet fuel shortage. Now, your consumer warrior Clark Howard says when you think of summer travel, think later instead of sooner.
16: What's happened now is school districts in so many states go back the beginning of August. So family vacation season ends in much of the country by the end of July. So the second half of August is true bargain territory.
2: And you can find more online anytime at Clark.com. And still to come on Miami Valley's Morning News, a new top cop in Shelby County. We got that story coming up in 2 minutes. WHIO News Time is 5:06.
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6: I'm Will Taylor.
5: I'm Brittany Otto. Well, the city of Sydney has announced its next police chief. Aaron Rode will be promoted to the position. He joined the department in 2023 as their first deputy chief. Before coming to Sydney, Rode worked at the Lima Police Department for more than 13 years. Current police chief Mark McDonough will retire on May 14th.
6: To Logan County, two people were arrested after police found drugs in a home. Logan County Unified Drug Task Force and other police agencies served a search warrant at a home on Midway Avenue on May 2nd. Cops recovered more than 26 grams of crystal meth. Richard Turner and Mary Kemp were both arrested and charged with aggravated trafficking in a Schedule II drug.
0: This is WHIO Continuing News.
5: A streaming giant in some hot water facing a lawsuit from the Attorney General of Texas.
20: Republican Ken Paxton, who's running for U.S. Senate, is suing Netflix, accusing the streamer of spying on children and other consumers by collecting their data without consent and designing its platform to be addictive. The state's lawsuit says Netflix lied to consumers by claiming it did not collect or share user data when it was actually tracking and selling viewer habits and preferences to advertising tech, making billions of dollars annually. The complaint says when you watch Netflix, Netflix watches you. But a company spokesman says the lawsuit lacks merit and is based on inaccurate and distorted information.
5: That's Fox's Tom Rigotti reporting. WHO News Time 5:11.
2: 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Here's Storm Center 7 meteorologist Brittley Ritz.
17: 72 degrees this afternoon with a lot of sunshine. We'll wake up to showers and a few thunderstorms as that cold front rolls through us early Wednesday. That rain should be done about 4 or 5 o'clock in the morning. Then we'll gradually clear things out. Temperatures will hit the 60s early but fall through the 50s in the day. 62 degrees on Thursday, partly cloudy skies. Partly cloudy on Friday, a high of 70, then 82 degrees on Saturday with a few showers possible.
2: Live Doppler 7 radar clear. We got 46 in Springfield, 43 in Xenia, 44 at Dayton Severe Weather Station.
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8: Nice start to the Tuesday morning drive across the entire Miami Valley. We have no early morning interstate issues as far as accidents or delays go. With traffic every 10 minutes, I'm Jake Magnata, WHIO Triple Team Traffic.
2: Well, after a day off, the Reds' homestand resumes tonight with a visit from Washington. The Guardians hang on to first place in the AL Central, the 7-2 win over the Angels. And after sweeping all six games in West Michigan, the Dayton Dragons back home starting a six-game series with Lake County tonight at Day Air Ballpark. And still to come, stealing from the post office comes with a hefty penalty. That story in 2 minutes. WHIO News Time is 5:13.
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2: 5:15, I'm Larry Hansgen. 44 degrees in Dayton. Here are the big three things you need to know. Mostly sunny today, a high in the low 70s with rain arriving overnight. At the Miami East School Board meeting, a mom accuses a district employee of sexually assaulting her child. And our top story, the ceasefire between the U.S. and Iran on some shaky ground.
5: Yeah, President Trump says after reviewing a counterproposal from Iran to end the conflict, the truce is on life support.
1: Massive life support, where the doctor walks in and says, sir, your loved one has approximately a 1% chance of living.
6: Tensions have escalated in the Middle East as peace talks between the U.S. and Iran continue.
5: Here in the Miami Valley, a woman spoke out at a school board meeting in Miami County and accused a district employee of sexually assaulting her child.
3: It had happened during a meeting at Miami East High School. The school board then went into executive session for more than 2 hours. The woman spoke with us, saying her child came to her in October and said the employee, who they did not have any classes with, had been touching them in a way that made the student feel uncomfortable. She says she tried taking that information to the school board before, but felt as nothing changed.
4: I was told that I needed to go up the chain of command and to be documenting, and that wasn't a good enough answer for me. I wanted it taken care of, and I wanted it addressed immediately.
3: We are not naming that employee because we have not confirmed any criminal charges in connection to this situation. We reached out to the school district and the sheriff's office to confirm the employee's name, but we have not heard back.
5: That's News Center 7's Nick Foley.
6: Beaver Creek High School has a new boys' basketball coach.
7: John Giles led Carlisle to four consecutive winning seasons and the highest winning percentage in school history before serving as an assistant coach for Springboro last season. He was the 2023 Southwest Ohio Division III Coach of the Year.
6: WHIO's Ron Otto reporting the school will host a public meet and greet with Coach Giles Thursday night at 7 in the Beaver Creek High School auditorium.
5: A man gets a prison sentence for postal theft.
9: Anthony Parks is sentenced to 33 months in prison after pleading guilty to a federal charge. Oakwood cops pulled over Parks in 2023 and found mail and a USPS mailbox key inside the car. Investigators later found out a public drop box was tampered with on Far Hills Avenue.
5: That's WHIO's Will Harris. Parks will also be on supervised release for 2 years.
6: Dayton firefighters rule a deadly house fire earlier this year as accidental.
10: This happening on South Del Mar Avenue back in January, leaving 75-year-old Dennis Ludwig and his dog dead at the scene. Firefighters say the flames started with an extension cord.
6: That's WHIO's Sierra Lawson reporting.
5: Kettering police turning over their school bomb threat evidence to the FBI.
11: Four different calls went to Orchard Park, Southdale, Beavertown, and Prass Elementary Schools Friday morning. Police pushed this case to the FBI because they could be linked to other threats in Ohio. Investigators never found anything suspicious last week. This from a parent about her child's safety at school.
27: Southdale, where my kids are, the whole staff is definitely always around, available for the kids.
11: Investigators have not said publicly whether they have any leads on those calls.
5: That's News Center 7's James Brown reporting. WHIO News Time is 519.
2: I'm Larry Hanskin. This is Miami Valley's Morning News with Dayton Radio's only 5-day extended forecast from Storm Center 7 meteorologist Brittany Ritz.
17: 72 degrees this afternoon with a lot of sunshine. We'll wake up to showers and a few thunderstorms as that cold front rolls through us early Wednesday. That rain should be done about 4 or 5 o'clock in the morning. Then we'll gradually clear things out. Temperatures will hit the 60s early but fall through the 50s in the day. 62 degrees on Thursday, partly cloudy skies. Partly cloudy on Friday, a high of 70, then 82 degrees on Saturday with a few showers possible.
2: Our live Doppler 7 radar clear, 46 in Springfield, 44 in Kettering, and 44 at Dayton Severe Weather Station.
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21: Not having any weather problems to deal with for the drive, and we have no accidents or delays in addition to that. So it's a typical Tuesday morning drive right now. If you're just about to head out to the interstates, traffic is moving nicely. With traffic every 10 minutes, I'm Jake Magnata, WHIO Triple Team Traffic.
2: Well, a winter storm warning has been issued for parts of Alaska, even though it's almost summer. A foot of snow fell over the weekend. 90-mile-per-hour winds expected to continue this week and bring even more snow. And still to come on Miami Valley's Morning News, school recess, not just fun, it's good for you. Our in-depth impact story in 3 minutes. 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
16: An investigation into illegal labor and a federal raid have put Chinese company Fuyao in the headlines again and again, years after massive tax breaks and the promise of new jobs brought them to the Miami Valley. In a year-long investigation, the New Center 7 I team worked with the Dayton Daily News to dig into what's really going on at Fuyao. Have they held up their end of the bargain with our community? What we found, plus the Dayton area ties we uncovered to another Chinese company facing federal scrutiny. Today at 5 on New Center 7.
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6: I'm Will Taylor.
5: I'm Brittany Otto. Now the WHIO impact story, which means we go in depth on a major story every hour.
6: A group of pediatricians are doubling down on the benefits of recess for kids at school.
19: The American Academy of Pediatrics updating a 2013 policy statement by re-emphasizing the importance of recess in child and adolescent development. They say it helps in the neurophysiology of learning, adolescent health, social emotional development, executive skills, and the role of peer engagement and play for well-being. The Academy also says while recess is a break from academics, it helps maintain efficiency, concentration, and morale, in addition to helping students manage stress and promote pro-social development. Also, that recess can positively impact the teaching-learning environment and children's mental health.
6: That's Fox's Lisa Brady.
22: This is WHIO Continuing News.
5: China preparing to welcome President Trump for a meeting between the two leaders.
0: A Chinese government spokesman is promising an in-depth exchange of views when President Trump meets his counterpart Xi Jinping. There's no doubt that one of the topics will be Iran. China, a major purchaser of Iranian oil, has seen crude oil imports fall 20% year on year as a result of the conflict. It's called for a complete cessation of hostilities. But the multi-day visit will have room for other issues too. The White House is inviting the CEOs of Tesla and Apple on the trip, which it's hoped will see multiple business deals signed.
5: That's Fox's Jonathan Savage. WHI News Time is 5:26.
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4: It's going to be the most important midterm in our lifetime. 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You let Democrats ever have full power, and we know what's going to happen. We know that they would pack the courts. We know that they would make Puerto Rico a state. We know that they'd make D.C. a state. We know that they would make illegals, make them permanent citizens. We know that Joe will open the borders again, or whoever that next person is. We know they want open borders, sanctuary policies. We know they want defund, dismantle. We know they want higher taxes pretty much on everyone, even though they say it's for the rich. It's basically anyone that pays taxes.
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24: I'm Ron Otto with My Sports Rundown, my opinion on the big stories in sports. Three lawmakers at the State House, including one from the Miami Valley, are introducing bills to reel in sports betting in Ohio. They say calls to the Ohio Gambling Helpline went from over 5,700 in 2022 to almost 10,000 in 2024. One of the bills would cap how much and how often you could bet. The other would do away with in-game betting, prop bets, parlay bets, and oh yeah, it would ban all betting on college sports. Good luck with that. I think this falls into the category of you should have thought of that earlier. Pushing these bills through is kind of like trying to put the toothpaste back in the tube. And the gaming industry sure isn't going to buy into this. The Ohio Casino Commission says the state generated over $1 billion in sports betting just last year. We do need to get control of sports betting, but these bills will likely generate more lawsuits than yes votes. I'm Ron Otto, and that's my sports rundown.
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2: Good morning. It's 5:30. I'm Larry Hansgen, and welcome to Miami Valley's Morning News. We are live on Tuesday, May 12th, 44 degrees in Dayton. Here are the big three things you need to know. Mostly sunny today with clouds rolling in late, the high in the low 70s, rain that arrives overnight. Catalytic converter thefts are back on the rise. And our top local story, President Trump declaring the ceasefire between the U.S. and Iran is on life support after rejecting the latest Iranian peace proposal.
7: Massive life support, where the doctor walks in and says, sir, your loved one has approximately a 1% chance of living.
5: Tensions have escalated in the Middle East as peace talks between the U.S. and Iran continue. Fox's Ashley Webster has more from Tel Aviv.
9: The president himself has been holding high-level security meetings in the Situation Room at the White House, basically to discuss the next steps on Iran. We are told that all options are on the table, including the resumption of military strikes. With that in mind, Iran's parliamentary speaker taking exception on social media, saying, quote, there's no alternative but to accept the rights of the Iranian people. Any other approach will be completely inconclusive. Nothing but one failure after another. The longer they drag their feet, the more American taxpayers will pay for it.
6: The president floated a proposal to suspend the gas tax on Monday as drivers face rising gas prices and the Strait of Hormuz remains closed.
5: Stay tuned here as we continue to cover the situation in the Middle East and bring you the very latest updates here on your station for breaking news, 1290 and 95.7 WHIO.
10: Our next chance for rain rolls in as early as this evening. I'm Storm Center 7 meteorologist Brittley Ritz breaking down the timing of that rain for you, letting you know how much rain you can expect.
11: A nice start to the morning drive with no accidents or slow areas to avoid. With traffic every 10 minutes, I'm Jake Magnotta, WHIO Triple Team Traffic.
2: I'm Larry Hansgen. 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
5: I'm Brittany Otto.
6: I'm Will Taylor.
5: A former Montgomery County attorney will spend the next decade behind bars for stalking and taking nude photos of a 17-year-old.
17: According to prosecutors, a judge sentenced Matthew Curry after finding him guilty of several counts of illegal use of a minor in nudity-oriented material. Oakwood police launched an investigation after a family member found pictures on his phone. Curry was also designated a Tier 2 sex offender. Curry suffers from progressive supranuclear palsy, a rare brain condition in which he is unable to care for himself.
5: That's News Center 7's Gabrielle Enright. Cole Allen, the man who's been charged with opening fire at the White House Correspondents' Dinner, pleaded not guilty in court yesterday.
26: This California man who's accused of traveling across the country to kill President Trump is facing four charges in this case, including attempting to assassinate the president. He pleaded not guilty to all the charges during his arraignment, despite all the evidence against him, which includes a manifesto he allegedly wrote. Also, Allen's lawyers are asking the judge to disqualify U.S. Attorney for D.C. Jeanine Pirro and Acting AG Todd Blanche from this case since they were at the dinner. They argue they could be considered witnesses or victims, so potential conflict of interest. Pirro responded, saying in part, quote, we will evaluate the motion and respond in court. We will not tolerate people who come to the District of Columbia to engage in anti-democratic acts of political violence.
5: That's Fox's Christina Coleman.
6: Catalytic converter thefts are back on the rise.
27: Not only are the thefts back up, but cops say one Toyota model is being targeted. They say thieves are going after Toyota Prius sedans because of their light weight. Police say thieves can steal a catalytic converter in less than 3 minutes, oftentimes leaving behind a repair bill that stretches into four digits.
6: That's Fox's Gary Baumgarten.
5: President Trump hosted the 2026 NCAA National Football Champions, the Indiana University Hoosiers, at the White House yesterday. Indiana head coach Kurt Cignetti says that the season for his team will go down in the history books.
28: 16-0. That's the best record in college football since 1894. That's 132 years. That's before the NCAA. So safe to say that's the greatest record in college football history.
5: This Hoosier season was led by their quarterback, Fernando Mendoza, after he finished the season winning the Heisman Trophy and throwing 41 touchdowns. WHIU News time is 5:35.
2: I'm Larry Hansgen, and this is Miami Valley's Morning News. Cleveland Browns wrapped up rookie minicamp over the weekend. Third-round draft pick Austin Barber spent time as right offensive tackle after playing on the left side most of his career at Florida.
12: Yeah, for me, I think it's like riding a bike. You know, I have reps at it before, and I was also repping it during pre-draft. So I feel comfortable. It's not like I'm out there, you know, my technique doesn't feel off or anything. I feel good. There's also a little bit of learning curves that I have to fight through, so.
2: And still to come on Miami Valley's Morning News, another community in the area is looking to pump the brakes on a new data center. We've got that story coming up in 2 minutes. WHIO News time is 5:36.
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21: Do I have great news for you if you're one of the 1 in 3 people in the U.S. that rent. In metro area after metro area, rents are falling. In fact, I saw a report recently of metro areas where rents have fallen back to where they were 5 years ago. Now, that's an exception, but the rule is rents are soft in so many places around the U.S., except in New England. And what you need to know is the more you shop around before your lease is done and you're looking for whether you're going to renew where you are, go shop the competition. And the most money you're going to save is if you're willing to walk. If somebody else offers you a much better deal and where you live won't, then you move to get that bargain.
19: Clark is WHIO's consumer warrior, and you can hear him during Miami Valley's Morning News on WHIO. Hi. This is Dayton's only weather, traffic, and news station. Welcome to Dayton's all-news morning show. Miami Valley's Morning News continues on WHIO.
2: 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The House of Bread feeds hungry people 365 days a year, helps guests in other ways, and right now we're in need of men's socks, and with the weather changing, men's gym shorts. 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
6: I'm Will Taylor.
5: I'm Brittany Otto. Well, warmer temperatures on the way to the Miami Valley just in time for the weekend.
10: Well, our average high this time of year is 73 degrees. We're pretty much right on the money today. Then the cold front comes through. We'll drop through the 60s into the 50s on Wednesday. Hit low 60s for highs on Thursday. 70 on Friday, trying to rebound at this point. Then, just in time for the weekend, for what feels like an eternity, since April, really, we will finally be back into the 80s Saturday, Sunday, and Monday.
5: That's Storm Center 7 meteorologist Brittany Ritz. She'll be back with her full 5-day weather forecast for you in just minutes.
6: To Clinton County, Wilmington city leaders are holding an open house to learn more about data center operations.
17: It's happening at the Clinton County Agricultural Society Expo from 4 p.m. to 8 p.m. People will have a chance to talk with Amazon Web Services leaders about a proposed data center. We've reported on the temporary restraining order in place preventing a Clinton County city from approving a new data center. People told us they hope this open house helps them understand data centers.
0: Some studies have been done, but we know that it's still not complete. And that's why so many of us are here this evening to say, where are the gaps still? What do we know? What do we not know?
6: That's News Center 7's Gabrielle Enright. Today's event is open to the public.
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5: Passengers aboard the cruise ship at the center of the hantavirus outbreak have returned to the U.S. to be quarantined.
26: 18 Americans arrived at the University of Nebraska Medical Center for evaluations, and one of those passengers who tested positive and later negative for hantavirus before returning to the U.S. has been placed in a Nebraska biocontainment unit as a precaution. Another person who was experiencing symptoms, even though they tested negative, was taken to a biocontainment facility at Emory University in Atlanta. Observation is expected to last 42 days, the maximum incubation period for the strain of hantavirus virus outbreak on that cruise ship.
5: That's Fox's Christina Coleman. WHI News Time is 5:41.
2: 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And here's Storm Center 7 meteorologist Brittany Ritz.
10: 72 degrees this afternoon with a lot of sunshine. We'll wake up to showers and a few thunderstorms as that cold front rolls through us early Wednesday. That rain should be done about 4 or 5 o'clock in the morning. Then we'll gradually clear things out. Temperatures will hit the 60s early but fall through the 50s in the day. 62 degrees on Thursday, partly cloudy skies. Partly cloudy on Friday, a high of 70, then 82 degrees on Saturday with a few showers possible.
2: Our live Doppler 7 radar clear, 46 in Springfield, 44 in Piqua, 44 at Dayton Severe Weather Station.
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11: Dry roads, no accidents causing any backups, so we have a very nice start to our Tuesday morning drive out there. No matter where you're at right now, traffic's going to be flowing well. With traffic every 10 minutes, I'm Jake Magnata, WHIO Triple Team Traffic.
2: On Wall Street, the Dow closed up 95 points at 49,704, and a garden in a Springfield park is hit by thieves. We've got that story coming up in 2 minutes. 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
5: 5:46, I'm Larry Hansgen, 44 degrees in Dayton. Here are the big three things you need to know. Mostly sunny today, clouds roll in late, and a high in the low 70s with rain overnight into Wednesday. President Trump says he wants to suspend the federal gas tax. And our top story, the U.S. and Iran remain far apart on a diplomatic solution to end the war.
6: Yeah, the Iran-U.S. ceasefire on life support, according to President Trump. Fox's Alex Hogan has the details.
7: President Trump criticized Iran's response to Washington's latest proposal, which was calling for an end to the war. The president calling this a piece of garbage, saying that he didn't even finish reading it. And Iran's response to the U.S., this plan had called for the U.S. to pay Iran for war damages, recognition of Iran's sovereignty over the Strait of Hormuz, an end to U.S. sanctions, and the release of Iran's blocked assets.
8: U.S. Ambassador to Israel Mike Huckabee announced that Israel had sent defensive missile systems to the UAE, which had secretly been carrying out its own attacks on Iran throughout the conflict, according to a report in the Wall Street Journal.
6: Now to Springfield. Someone stole thousands of dollars in tools and equipment from a local garden center.
9: We stopped by the children's garden. The head gardener told us she knew something was wrong when she saw broken locks and things were missing.
10: I had my frustrations. I had to control that, but I'm just not happy about it. I guess they took the copper wire, but they took the battery out of that and all the control stuff for the solar. They just took it all.
9: She told us she does not yet have a total value of everything that's missing, but she thinks it will cost thousands of dollars to replace.
6: That's News Center 7's Gabrielle Enright.
8: A local attorney convicted of voyeurism gets a prison sentence.
11: 50-year-old Matthew Curry is sentenced to 10 years in prison after pleading guilty to over 70 counts. Curry took nude videos of a 17-year-old Oakwood High School student through her bedroom window. Prosecutors also say he took videos of other adult females in the neighborhood.
8: That's WHIO's Will Harris. Curry suffers from a rare brain condition and is in custody in a local hospital.
6: Happening today, a judge will arraign a man on murder charges for a Dayton shooting.
12: We're talking about Curtis Howard Sr. In Dayton, investigators said he was arguing with Milton Bankston and then shot him. This was at the Summit Square Apartments last month. Investigators arrested him on a parole violation.
6: That's News Center 7's James Brown.
8: To Washington, President Trump saying he will be suspending the federal gas tax to lower gas prices.
13: These prices have seen about a 50% spike since the start of the war with Iran. Currently, the tax is 18.4 cents a gallon for gas and 24.4 cents for a gallon of diesel. This would still require an act from Congress in order to suspend.
8: That's WHIO's Sierra Lawson.
6: And in Greene County, a utility worker seriously hurt in a crash in Sugar Creek Township. A work truck that was parked along Upper Bellbrook Road for utility maintenance was hit by a pickup truck. Troopers say 25-year-old Timothy Nepple was thrown from the bucket of the work truck and was taken to Kettering Health main campus. The driver of the pickup truck, we're told, was not hurt.
8: Israel has passed a law that would allow the death penalty for Palestinians involved in the October 7th attacks.
14: This law had support from both Israel's governing parties and the opposition, a co-sponsor declaring it'll allow everyone to look into the whites of the eyes of the killers. It permits judges to hand down the death penalty for those convicted over Israel's deadliest ever attack. Hamas-led fighters killed over 1,200 people, mostly civilians. Another 251 were killed. Kidnapped and held in Gaza. Opponents of the bill warn live streaming risks turning trials into a spectacle, and rights groups argue it makes the death penalty too easy to impose.
8: That's Fox's Jonathan Savage. WHIO News Time, 5:49.
5: And I'm Larry Hansgen. This is Miami Valley's Morning News. Make plans for the rest of the week and the start of the weekend with our five-day forecast now from Storm Center 7 meteorologist Brittley Ritz.
15: 72 degrees this afternoon with a lot of sunshine. We'll wake up to showers and a few thunderstorms as that cold front rolls through us early Wednesday. That rain should be done about 4 or 5 o'clock in the morning. Then we'll gradually clear things out. Temperatures will hit the 60s early but fall through the 50s in the day. 62 degrees on Thursday, partly cloudy skies. Partly cloudy on Friday, a high of 70, then 82 degrees on Saturday with a few showers possible.
5: Live Doppler 7 radar clear, 46 in Springfield, 43 at Wright Pat, 44 at Dayton Severe Weather Station.
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17: Every direction of our interstate's not being affected by anything right now. For about the past 45 minutes, we've had traffic moving well, and there have been no issues. With traffic every 10 minutes, I'm Jake Magnotta, WHIO Triple Team Traffic.
5: 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Well, the price of everything is up, yet Americans still making plans to travel for Memorial Day. We'll discuss in 3 minutes. 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
5: I'm Ron Otto with My Sports Rundown, my opinion on the big stories in sports. Three lawmakers at the State House, including one from the Miami Valley, are introducing bills to reel in sports betting in Ohio. They say calls to the Ohio Gambling Helpline went from over 5,700 in 2022 to almost 10,000 in 2024. One of the bills would cap how much and how often you could bet. The other would do away with in-game betting, prop bets, parlay bets, and oh yeah, it would ban all betting on college sports. Good luck with that. I think this falls into the category of you should have thought of that earlier. Pushing these bills through is kind of like trying to put the toothpaste back in the tube. And the gaming industry sure isn't going to buy into this. The Ohio Casino Commission says the state generated over $1 billion in sports betting just last year. We do need to get control of sports betting, but these bills will likely generate more lawsuits than yes votes. I'm Ron Otto, and that's my sports rundown.
6: This is Dayton's only weather, traffic, and news station. It's all the important information you need to know to start the day. Miami Valley's morning news continues on WHIO.
7: Good morning, I'm Larry Hansgen. Going to be a little warmer today. Temperatures reaching the low 70s this afternoon. Right now, another chilly start, 44 degrees, 5:55. AAA's got a survey that says that 45 million Americans are going to travel at least 50 miles from home for Memorial Day. 39.1 million by car, 3.66 million flying, and 2.2 million will travel by bus, train, or go on a cruise. And these are all up from last year.
8: Wow.
7: So, you know, gas prices, airfares, all that stuff is up, but people are undeterred.
8: Hmm.
7: Pardon the pun. Ha, ha, ha, ha. Did you have any Memorial Day weekend plans, Brittany?
8: Yeah, I have huge plans. My son's graduating from high school.
7: Yeah, okay.
8: I get that.
7: Not traveling, no.
8: No, we're doing everything at the house other than the actual ceremony. So
7: have preparations already begun?
8: Yes. Actually, I called yesterday and ordered the meats for the party.
7: Meats?
8: Yeah.
7: Oh, boy.
8: I got some pulled pork.
7: Oh, actually, okay.
8: Yeah, some smoked pulled pork, yeah.
7: Okay, well, I guess you could, that's probably about the only thing you could cook at your house without making all your other critters nervous.
8: Right now, yeah.
7: I mean, if you did a big old, you mean, if you did a side of beef, those longhorns would be like, oh, what's going on?
8: What's happening?
7: Yeah. The turkeys be, wait, what are we doing here?
8: That's a good point, yeah.
7: Okay, so Will, I mean, I know you've got a lot of reunion type stuff with your old college buddies. You guys go out and explore the world. Are you going to be doing anything on Memorial Day weekend?
9: I have no plans for anything any traveling this summer, other than I have a wedding. But yeah, nothing too crazy.
7: Okay. Now, Parker, I know that you are fond of a lake.
10: Yes.
7: Is there a lake and or a boat in your Memorial Day weekend?
10: Well, I'm going on a cruise next week. So.

0: That's a big boat.
1: That's big boat, but maybe there's a smaller one come Memorial Day.
0: Where are you cruising next week?
1: I'm going out to Los Angeles and going down to Mexico. So
0: okay.
1: Looking forward to that.
0: Good for you. Good for you. Well, I think I'm traveled out for a while. I think I'm going to stick around. Because, I go on a 2-week trip to Europe, and I come back and then spend a weekend in Indy for my daughter's graduation. And now I think I just want to hang out for a while,
2: yeah.
0: If you guys will put up with me. All right. Listen, our top story today, let's face it, folks. You wake up in the morning and you want to know, okay, what's the situation in Iran? And we do have the latest on what is now being considered a very tenuous ceasefire. It's 5:58.
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6: The way scams work never stops morphing. 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The party invitation looks like any other normal party invitation. 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
0: Good morning. It's 6 o'clock. I'm Larry Hansgen. Welcome to Miami Valley's morning news. We are live on Tuesday, May the 12th. We've got 42 degrees in Dayton. Here are the big three things you need to know. Mostly sunny today with clouds rolling in late, a high in the low 70s, and rain arrives overnight. Kettering police turning evidence from last week's school bomb threats over to the FBI. And our top story, President Trump says the ceasefire with Iran is on life support.
7: A weeks-old ceasefire between the U.S. and Iran is as fragile as it's ever been.
8: It's unbelievably weak.
7: President Trump telling me after reviewing a counterproposal from Iran to end the conflict, the truce is on life support.
8: Massive life support, where the doctor walks in and says, sir, your loved one has approximately a 1% chance of living.
2: That's Fox News' Jared Halpern reporting, the president accusing Iran of backing away from an offer.
9: The U.S. had wanted to take control of highly enriched uranium buried deep under rubble after Operation Midnight Hammer targeted nuclear facilities last year.
2: Yeah, stay tuned here. 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
10: Cooler than normal temperatures will eventually disappear. I'm Storm Center 7 meteorologist Brittley Ritz. 80-degree weather is about to return. We'll talk about when.
11: Traffic is moving well on all interstates across the Miami Valley for the morning drive. With traffic every 10 minutes, I'm Jake Magnotta, WHIO Triple Team Traffic.
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2: I'm Brittany Otto.
9: I'm Will Taylor.
2: A woman spoke out at a school board meeting in Miami County and accused a district employee of sexually assaulting her child.
12: It happened during a meeting at Miami East High School. The school board then went into executive session for more than 2 hours. The woman spoke with us, saying her child came to her in October and said the employee, who they did not have any classes with, had been touching them in a way that made the student feel uncomfortable. She says she tried taking that information to the school board before, but felt as nothing changed.
13: I was told that I needed to go up the chain of command and to be documenting, and that wasn't a good enough answer for me. I wanted it taken care of, and I wanted it addressed immediately.
12: We are not naming that employee because we have not confirmed any criminal charges in connection to this situation. We reached out to the school district and the sheriff's office to confirm the employee's name, but we have not heard back.
2: That's News Center 7's Nick Foley.
9: Beaver Creek High School has a new boys' basketball coach.
14: John Giles led Carlisle to 4 consecutive winning seasons and the highest winning percentage in school history before serving as an assistant coach for Springboro last season. He was the 2023 Southwest Ohio Division III Coach of the Year.
9: That's WHIO's Ron Otto reporting. The school will host a public meet and greet with Coach Giles Thursday night at 7 in the Beaver Creek High School auditorium.
2: A man gets a prison sentence for postal theft.
15: Anthony Parks is sentenced to 33 months in prison after pleading guilty to a federal charge. Oakwood cops pulled over Parks in 2023 and found mail and a USPS mailbox key inside the car. Investigators later found out a public drop box was tampered with on Far Hills Avenue.
2: That's WHIO's Will Harris. Parks will also be on supervised release for 2 years.
9: Dayton firefighters rule a deadly house fire earlier this year as accidental.
16: This happening on South Delmar Avenue back in January, leaving 75-year-old Dennis Ludwig and his dog dead at the scene. Firefighters say the flames started with an extension cord.
9: That's WHIO's Sierra Lawson reporting.
2: Kettering police turning over their school bomb threat evidence to the FBI.
17: 4 different calls went to Orchard Park, Southdale, Beavertown, and Prass Elementary Schools Friday morning. Police pushed this case to the FBI because they could be linked to other threats in Ohio. Investigators never found anything suspicious last week. This from a parent about her child's safety at school.
18: Southdale, where my kids are, the whole staff is definitely always around, available for the kids.
17: Investigators have not said publicly whether they have any leads on those calls.
2: That's News Center 7's James Brown.
9: The Punisher returning to the small screen.
19: Then God's going to forgive us for the things we've done.
20: The Punisher, One Last Kill, is a new Disney Plus special co-written by and starring Jon Bernthal, based on the Marvel Comics character, The Punisher. The special follows Frank Castle as he tries to live without revenge and leave his vigilante past behind him. Only to be pulled into a new war with a rising criminal empire. Bernthal reprises his role from Marvel's Daredevil, Born Again, following the cancellation of The Punisher in 2019.
9: That's Fox's Michelle Polino, WHIO News Time, 6:05.
0: I'm Larry Hansgen, and this is Miami Valley's Morning News. Coming up Sunday, 1 to 4 at Carillon Park, Florida Fed. Leo DeLuca with Dayton History talks about what attendees can expect this year.
21: They can expect hundreds of wine samplings, food from some of the best restaurants in the Miami Valley. This year, there's going to be a silent auction. There will be live oil painting from an artist.
0: Now, you can save some money by getting your tickets in advance. Do so online at DaytonHistory.org. You can also purchase tickets at both Arrow Wine locations in Miami Valley, as well as Carillon Park. Well, still to come here on Miami Valley's Morning News. And with Iran demanding a lot of his attention, the president has got some other business, traveling to China. We got that story in 2 minutes. WHIO News Time, 6:06.
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1: Here's a look at what's happening around the Maumee Valley this week. 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Hamvention, that's going on this weekend over at the Greene County Fairgrounds. 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It's in Miamisburg. 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
0: Good morning, I'm Larry Hansgen. You have a chance of winning $1,000 this morning. That first chance coming up at 8 in the WHIO payroll payout contest. 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Then, if the phone rings, even if you don't recognize the number, make sure you answer. 42 degrees then at 6:09.
2: 9 minutes after 6 o'clock.
9: I'm Will Taylor.
2: I'm Brittany Otto. China preparing to welcome President Trump for a meeting between the two leaders.
3: A Chinese government spokesman is promising an in-depth exchange of views when President Trump meets his counterpart Xi Jinping. There's no doubt that one of the topics will be Iran. China, a major purchaser of Iranian oil, has seen crude oil imports fall 20% year on year as a result of the conflict. It's called for a complete cessation of hostilities. But the multi-day visit will have room for other issues too. The White House is inviting the CEOs of Tesla and Apple on the trip, which it's hoped will see multiple business deals signed.
2: That's Fox's Jonathan Savage.
9: Members of the Trump administration, including Secretary of War Pete Hegseth and FBI Director Kash Patel, due on Capitol Hill today as more budget hearings continue.
6: Secretary Hegseth will answer questions on the Pentagon's budget request before two key subcommittees. Almost 2 weeks ago, he discussed the budget before the House and Senate Armed Services Committees, also fielding questions from lawmakers on other topics, including the war in Iran and the recent firings of some in military leadership. Today, he'll be joined by Joint Chiefs of Staff Chair General Dan Kane in appearances before the House and Senate Appropriations Subcommittees on Defense. FBI Director Kash Patel will also answer budget questions before the Senate Appropriations Subcommittee on Commerce, Justice, Science, and related agencies.
9: That's Fox's Tanya J. Powers.
5: This is WHIO Continuing News.
2: A streaming giant facing a lawsuit from the Attorney General of Texas.
22: Republican Ken Paxton, who's running for U.S. Senate, is suing Netflix, accusing the streamer of spying on children and other consumers by collecting their data without consent and designing its platform to be addictive. The state's lawsuit says Netflix lied to consumers by claiming it did not collect or share user data when it was actually tracking and selling viewer habits and preferences to advertising tech, making billions of dollars annually. The complaint says when you watch Netflix, Netflix watches you. But a company spokesman says the lawsuit lacks merit and is based on inaccurate and distorted information.
2: That's Fox's Tom Rigotti. WHIO News Time 611.
0: I'm Larry Hansgen. 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And here's Storm Center 7 meteorologist Brittany Ritz.
24: 72 degrees this afternoon with a lot of sunshine. We'll wake up to showers and a few thunderstorms as that cold front rolls through us early Wednesday. That rain should be done about 4 or 5 o'clock in the morning. Then we'll gradually clear things out. Temperatures will hit the 60s early but fall through the 50s in the day. 62 degrees on Thursday, partly cloudy skies. Partly cloudy on Friday, a high of 70, then 82 degrees on Saturday with a few showers possible.
0: Well, a live Doppler 7 radar is clear, and we've got 50 in Springfield, 42 in Riverside, 42 at Dayton Severe Weather Station.
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8: Checking on traffic in some areas on I-70 right now through Clayton, Englewood, Vandalia. Things are looking good. No problems on 675 through Fairborn or Beaver Creek, and it's going to be an easy drive if you're taking I-75 into Dayton. With traffic every 10 minutes, I'm Jake Magnata, WHIO Triple Team Traffic.
0: Now the Dragons are hot as they get ready to host Lake County in a six-game series beginning tonight at Day Air Ballpark. Coming off a six-game sweep at West Michigan last week. Meanwhile, Reds off last night. They host Washington tonight. My beloved Cleveland Guardians hanging on to first place in the AL Central with a 7-2 win over the Angels. And still to come here on Miami Valley's Morning News, well, a shocking accusation at a school board meeting last night. We've got that story in 2 minutes. WHIO News Time, 6:13.
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14: For This Week in History, I'm Ron Otto. May 12th, 1932, Good Samaritan Hospital in Dayton is dedicated. May 13th, 1950, Stevie Wonder is born.
11: I just to say I love you. 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
14: May 14th is a big day in history. 1973, Skylab, America's first successful space station, is launched.
13: The Skylab, three astronauts in an orbiting laboratory space station, testing man's ability to survive long space travel.
14: May 14, 1787, delegates gather in Philadelphia to draw up the Constitution of the United States. And May 14, 1998, over 76 million viewers watched the final two episodes of Seinfeld.
25: Haven't we had this conversation before?
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26: 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Maybe we have.
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27: Did you see or hear the report that healthcare costs are up over 2,000% over two generations in the United States, even adjusted for inflation, way off the charts? And so now there's more and more cost shifting to you and me as the patient, as the customer. 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
0: 6:16, I'm Larry Hansgen. 42 degrees in Dayton. Here are the big three things you need to know. Mostly sunny today. Clouds roll in late with a high in the low 70s. And at the Miami East School Board meeting, a mom accuses a district employee of sexually assaulting her child. And our top story, the ceasefire between the U.S. and Iran on shaky ground.
2: Yeah, President Trump says after reviewing a counterproposal from Iran to end the conflict, the truce is on life support.
28: Massive life support. Where the doctor walks in and says, sir, your loved one has approximately a 1% chance of living.
9: Tensions have escalated in the Middle East as peace talks between the U.S. and Iran continue.
2: A woman who spoke out at a school board meeting in Miami County and accused a district employee of sexually assaulting her child.
4: And it happened during a meeting at Miami East High School. The school board then went into executive session for more than 2 hours. The woman spoke with us, saying her child came to her in October and said the employee, who they did not have any classes with, had been touching them in a way that made the student feel uncomfortable. She says she tried taking that information to the school board before, but felt as nothing changed.
12: I was told that I needed to go up the chain of command and to be documenting, and that wasn't a good enough answer for me. I wanted it taken care of, and I wanted it addressed immediately.
4: We are not naming that employee because we have not confirmed any criminal charges in connection to this situation. We reached out to the school district and the sheriff's office to confirm the employee's name, but we have not heard back.
2: That's News Center 7's Nick Foley.
9: A former Montgomery County attorney will spend the next decade behind bars for stalking and taking nude photos of a 17-year-old.
15: According to prosecutors, a judge sentenced Matthew Curry after finding him guilty of several counts of illegal use of a minor in nudity-oriented material. Oakwood police launched an investigation after a family member found pictures on his phone. Curry was also designated a Tier 2 sex offender. Curry suffers from progressive supranuclear palsy, a rare brain condition in which he is unable to care for himself.
9: That's News Center 7's Gabrielle Enright.
2: Cole Allen, the man who's been charged with opening fire at the White House Correspondents' Dinner, pleaded not guilty in court yesterday.
16: This California man who's accused of traveling across the country to kill President Trump is facing four charges in this case, including attempting to assassinate the president. He pleaded not guilty to all the charges during his arraignment, despite all the evidence against him, which includes a manifesto he allegedly wrote. Also, Allen's lawyers are asking the judge to disqualify U.S. Attorney for D.C. Jeanine Pirro and Acting AG Todd Blanche from this case since they were at the dinner. They argue they could be considered witnesses or victims, so potential conflict of interest. Pirro responded, saying in part, quote, "We will evaluate the motion and respond in court. We will not tolerate people who come to the District of Columbia to engage in anti-democratic acts of political violence."
2: That's Fox's Christina Coleman, WHIU News Time 619.
0: I'm Larry Hansgen. This is Miami Valley's Morning News with our 5-day extended forecast now. A Dayton Radio exclusive and Storm Center 7 meteorologist Brittley Ritz.
24: 72 degrees this afternoon with a lot of sunshine. We'll wake up to showers and a few thunderstorms as that cold front rolls through us early Wednesday. That rain should be done about 4 or 5 o'clock in the morning. Then we'll gradually clear things out. Temperatures will hit the 60s early but fall through the 50s in the day. 62 degrees on Thursday, partly cloudy skies. Partly cloudy on Friday, a high of 70, then 82 degrees on Saturday with a few showers possible.
0: Well, our live Doppler 7 radar is clear. We got 50 in Springfield, 41 in Fairborn, 42 at Dayton Severe Weather Station.
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7: No rain this morning, so that's helped keep things moving well on the interstates as we're starting to get more traffic on the roads. But still, though, not seeing any issues in either direction of I-75, 675, or I-70. With traffic every 10 minutes, I'm Jake Magnata, WHIO Triple Team Traffic.
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8: 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So to Chris, Amanda, Stephanie, Chuck, Linda, Carla, Jackie, Lori, Belinda, Ron, Eric, Jelani, Sarah, Dick, Sydney, Natasha, Colleen, Aubrey, Alexis, LaDonna, Miriam, and Board Chair Judy Buddy, you are good news for Dayton.
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0: Good morning, I'm Larry Hansgen. A Peoria, Arizona man recently surprised to see the world's second largest lizard take a dip in his backyard. Eric Johnson outside when something splashed in the pool. The Phoenix Herpetological Sanctuary identified the swimmer as an Asian water monitor, the second largest lizard after the Komodo dragon. We got 42 degrees at 625.
2: 25 minutes after 6 o'clock.
9: I'm Will Taylor.
2: I'm Brittany Otto. Warmer temperatures on the way to the Miami Valley, just in time for the weekend.
30: Well, our average high this time of year is 73 degrees. We're pretty much right on the money today. Then the cold front comes through. We'll drop through the 60s into the 50s on Wednesday. Hit low 60s for highs on Thursday. 70 on Friday, trying to rebound at this point. And then, just in time for the weekend, for what feels like an eternity, since April, really, we will finally be back into the 80s Saturday, Sunday, and Monday.
2: Storm Center 7 meteorologist Brittley Ritz will be back with her full five-day weather forecast in just minutes.
9: Here's the WHIO impact story, which means we go in-depth on a major story every hour.
2: A group of pediatricians doubling down on the benefits of recess for kids at school.
31: The American Academy of Pediatrics updating a 2013 policy statement by re-emphasizing the importance of recess in child and adolescent development. They say it helps in the neurophysiology of learning, adolescent health, social, emotional development, executive skills, and the role of peer engagement and play for well-being. The Academy also says while recess is a break from academics, it helps maintain efficiency, concentration, and morale, in addition to helping students manage manage stress and promote pro-social development. Also, that recess can positively impact the teaching learning environment and children's mental health.
2: That's Fox's Lisa Brady. WHO News Time 627.
0: And this is Miami Valley's Morning News. I'm Larry Hansgen with the weather, traffic, and news you need to get this day started. The guy then who helps you save more, spend less, and avoid getting ripped off. Well, that's your consumer warrior, Clark Howard. 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
4: 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So I want to tell you a hot thing right now that is one that I wouldn't be diabolical enough to think about. 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The party invitation looks like any other normal party invitation. 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
12: For this week in history, I'm Ron Otto. May 12th, 1932, Good Samaritan Hospital in Dayton is dedicated. May 13th, 1950, Stevie Wonder is born.
13: I just called to say I love you.
12: May 14th is a big day in history. 1973, Skylab, America's first successful space station, is launched.
14: The Skylab, three astronauts in an orbiting laboratory space station, testing man's ability to survive long space travel.
12: May 14th, 1787, delegates gather in Philadelphia to draw up the Constitution of the United States. And May 14th, 1998, over 76 million viewers watch the final two episodes of Seinfeld.
15: Haven't we had this conversation before?
16: You think?
15: I think we have.
16: Yeah, maybe we have.
12: For this week in history, I'm Ron Otto.
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4: Do I have great news for you if you're one of the 1 in 3 people in the U.S. that rent. In metro area after metro area, rents are falling. In fact, I saw a report recently of metro areas where rents have fallen back to where they were 5 years ago. Now that's an exception, but the rule is rents are soft in so many places around the U.S. except New England. And what you need to know is the more you shop around before your lease is done and you're looking for whether you're going to renew where you are, go shop the competition. And the most money you're going to save is if you're willing to walk. If somebody else offers you a much better deal and where you live won't, then you move to get that bargain.
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0: Good morning. It's 6:30. I'm Larry Hansgen. Welcome to Miami Valley's morning news. We are live on Tuesday, May 12th. We have 42 degrees in Dayton. Here are the big three things you need to know. Mostly sunny today. Clouds rolling in late, a high in the low 70s, and rain arrives overnight. Catalytic converter thefts are back on the rise. And our top local story, President Trump declaring the ceasefire between the U.S. and Iran is on life support after rejecting the latest Iranian peace proposal.
26: Massive life support, where the doctor walks in and says, sir, your loved one has approximately a 1% chance a living.
2: Tensions have escalated in the Middle East as peace talks between the U.S. and Iran continue. Fox's Ashley Webster has more from Tel Aviv.
1: The president himself has been holding high-level security meetings in the Situation Room at the White House, basically to discuss the next steps on Iran. We are told that all options are on the table, including the resumption of military strikes. With that in mind, Iran's parliamentary speaker taking exception on social media, saying, quote, there's no alternative but to accept the rights of the Iranian people. Any other approach will be completely inconclusive. Nothing but one failure after another. The longer they drag their feet, the more American taxpayers will pay for it.
9: The president floated a proposal to suspend the gas tax on Monday as drivers face rising gas prices and the Strait of Hormuz remains closed.
2: Stay tuned here as we continue to cover this situation in the Middle East and bring you the very latest updates here on your station for breaking news, 1290 and 95.7 WHIO.
30: Our next chance for rain rolls in as early as this evening. I'm Storm Center 7 meteorologist Brittley Ritz breaking down the timing of that rain for you, letting you know how much rain you can expect.
3: Right now, I'm not seeing any accidents or delays for the morning drive. With traffic every 10 minutes, I'm Jake Magnotta, WHIO Triple Team Traffic.
0: I'm Larry Hansgen, and this is Miami Valley's Morning News.
2: I'm Brittany Otto.
9: I'm Will Taylor.
2: Now to Springfield, where someone stole thousands of dollars in tools and equipment from a local garden.
5: We stopped by the children's garden. The head gardener told us she knew something was wrong when she saw broken locks and things were missing.
6: I had my frustrations. I had to control that, but I'm just not happy about it. I guess they took the copper wire, but they took the battery out of that and all the control stuff for the solar. They just took it all.
5: She told us she does not yet have a total value of everything that's missing, but she thinks it will cost thousands of dollars to replace.
2: That's News Center 7's Gabrielle Enright.
9: A local attorney convicted of voyeurism gets a prison sentence.
7: 50-year-old Matthew Curry is sentenced to 10 years in prison after pleading guilty to over 70 counts. Curry took nude videos of a 17-year-old Oakwood High School student through her bedroom window. Prosecutors also say he took videos of other adult females in the neighborhood.
9: That's WHIO's Will Harris reporting. Curry suffers from a rare brain condition and is currently in custody in a local hospital.
2: Happening today, a judge will arraign a man on murder charges for a Dayton shooting.
8: We're talking about Curtis Howard Sr. In Dayton, investigators said he was arguing with Milton Bankston and then shot him. This was at the Summit Square Apartments last month. Investigators arrested him on a parole violation.
2: That's News Center 7's James Brown.
9: To Washington, President Trump saying he will be suspending the federal gas tax to lower gas prices.
17: These prices have seen about a 50% spike since the start of the war with Iran. Currently, the tax is 18.4 cents a gallon for gas and 24.4 cents for a gallon of diesel. This would still require an act from Congress in order to suspend.
9: That's WHIO's Sierra Lawson.
2: And in Greene County, a utility worker seriously hurt in a crash in Sugar Creek Township.
7: A work truck that was parked along Upper Bellbrook Road for utility maintenance was hit by a pickup truck. Troopers say 25-year-old Timothy Nipple was thrown from the bucket of the work truck and was taken to Kettering Health Main Campus.
2: That's WHIO's Will Harris. The driver of the pickup truck was not hurt. WHIO News Time 635.
0: I'm Larry Hansgen. This is Miami Valley's Morning News. The Daily Mail says airlines are cutting prices to lure tourists and summer travelers, and many aren't buying seats because of high costs associated with the jet fuel shortage. Your consumer warrior, Clark Howard, says when you think of summer travel, think later instead of sooner.
19: What's happened now is school districts in so many states go back the beginning of August. So family vacation season ends in much of the country by the end of July. So the second half of August is true bargain territory.
0: And you can always find more online anytime at Clark.com. 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Still to come on Miami Valley's Morning News, a new top cop in one Shelby County town. That story in 2 minutes. WHIO News Time is 6:36.
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0: Good morning, I'm Larry Hansgen. Coming up at 8 this morning, it's your first chance today to win $1,000 in the WHIO Payroll Payout Contest. 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
9: I'm Will Taylor.
2: I'm Brittany Otto. We've learned how much time a Montgomery County man will spend in prison for stealing mail.
20: Anthony Parks pleaded guilty to assaulting a postal carrier. Body camera video from 2023 shows officers arresting Parks and a teenager during a traffic stop in Oakwood. Officers found mail and an arrow key inside that vehicle. The arrow key opens collection boxes. A judge sentenced Parks to over 2.5 years in prison.
2: That's News Center 7's Nick Foley.
9: Members of the Trump administration, including Secretary of War Pete Hegseth and FBI Director Kash Patel, are due on Capitol Hill today as more budget hearings continue.
21: Secretary Hegseth will answer questions on the Pentagon's budget request before two key subcommittees. Almost 2 weeks ago, he discussed the budget before the House and Senate Armed Services Committees, also fielding questions from lawmakers on other topics, including the war in Iran and the recent firings of some in military leadership. Today, he'll be joined by Joint Chiefs of Staff Chair General Dan Kane in appearances before the House and Senate Appropriations Subcommittees on Defense. FBI Director Kash Patel will also answer budget questions before the Senate Appropriations Subcommittee on Commerce, Justice, Science, and Related Agencies.
9: That's Fox's Tanya J. Powers.
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2: The Punisher returns to the small screen.
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23: The Punisher, One Last Kill, is a new Disney Plus special co-written by and starring Jon Bernthal, based on the Marvel Comics character, The Punisher. The special follows Frank Castle as he tries to live without revenge and leave his vigilante past behind him. Only to be pulled into a new war with a rising criminal empire. Bernthal reprises his role from Marvel's Daredevil, Born Again, following the cancellation of The Punisher in 2019.
2: That's Fox's Michelle Polino. WHIO News Time 641.
0: I'm Larry Hansgen. 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Here's Storm Center 7 meteorologist Brittley Ritz.
30: 72 degrees this afternoon with a lot of sunshine. We'll wake up to showers and a few thunderstorms as that cold front rolls through us early Wednesday. That rain should be done about 4 or 5 o'clock in the morning. Then we'll gradually clear things out. Temperatures will hit the 60s early but fall through the 50s in the day. 62 degrees on Thursday, partly cloudy skies. Partly cloudy on Friday, a high of 70, then 82 degrees on Saturday with a few showers possible.
0: Well, our live Doppler 7 radar is clear, and we've got 50 in Springfield, 42 in Englewood, and 42 at Dayton Severe Weather Station.
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3: Not a single one of us right now going to be slowing down as we're heading to work or wherever it is we're going on this Tuesday morning. Traffic has been moving well on 75, 76, 75. I haven't heard about any accidents. With traffic every 10 minutes, I'm Jake Magnata, WHIO Triple Team Traffic.
0: And the Reds had the day off. Back in action tonight as the homestand continues against the Washington Nationals. Guardians hang on to first place in the AL Central with a 7-2 win over the Angels. After sweeping all six games at West Michigan, Dragons are back home starting a six-game series with Lake County tonight at Day Air Ballpark. And stealing from the post office comes with a hefty penalty. We've got that story in 2 minutes. WHIO News Time, 6:43.
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4: Here's a look at what's happening around the Miami Valley this week. 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
0: Good morning. It's 6:45. I'm Larry Hansgen. 42 degrees in Dayton. Here are the big three things you need to know. Mostly sunny today, a high in the low 70s. Now, President Trump says he wants to suspend the federal gas tax. And our top story, the U.S. and Iran remain far apart on a diplomatic solution to end the war.
2: Yeah, the Iran-U.S. ceasefire on life support, according to President Trump. Fox's Alex Hogan has the details.
24: President Trump criticized Iran's response to Washington's latest proposal, which was calling for an end to the war. The president calling this a piece of garbage, saying that he didn't even finish reading it. And Iran's response to the U.S., this plan had called for the U.S. to pay Iran for war damage, recognition of Iran's sovereignty over the Strait of Hormuz, an end to U.S. sanctions, and the release of Iran's blocked assets.
9: U.S. Ambassador to Israel Mike Huckabee announced that Israel had sent defensive missile systems to the UAE, which had secretly been carrying out its own attacks on Iran throughout the conflict, according to a report in the Wall Street Journal.
2: A woman spoke out at a school board meeting in Miami County, accusing a district employee of sexually assaulting her child.
5: It happened during a meeting at Miami East High School. The school board then went into executive session for more than 2 hours. The woman spoke with us, saying her child came to her in October and said the employee, who they did not have any classes with, had been touching them in a way that made the student feel uncomfortable. She says she tried taking that information to the school board before, but felt as nothing changed.
6: I was told that I needed to go up the chain of command and to be documenting, and that wasn't a good enough answer for me. I wanted it taken care of, and I wanted it addressed immediately.
5: We are not naming that employee because we have not confirmed any criminal charges in connection to this situation. We reached out to the school district and the sheriff's office to confirm the employee's name, but we have not heard back.
2: That's News Center 7's Nick Foley.
9: Beaver Creek High School has a new boys' basketball coach.
7: John Giles led Carlisle to 4 consecutive winning seasons and the highest winning percentage in school history before serving as an assistant coach for Springboro last season. He was the 2023 Southwest Ohio Division III Coach of the Year.
9: That's WHIO's Ron Otto reporting. The school will host a public meet and greet with Coach Giles Thursday night at 7 in the Beaver Creek High School Auditorium.
2: A man gets a prison sentence for postal theft.
8: Anthony Parks is sentenced to 33 months in prison after pleading guilty to a federal charge. Oakwood cops pulled over Parks in 2023 and found mail and a USPS mailbox key inside the car. Investigators later found out a public drop box was tampered with on Far Hills Avenue.
2: That's WHIO's Will Harris. Parks will also be supervised release for 2 years.
9: Dayton firefighters rule a deadly house fire earlier this year as accidental.
10: This happening on South Del Mar Avenue back in January, leaving 75-year-old Dennis Ludwig and his dog dead at the scene. Firefighters say the flames started with an extension cord.
9: That's WHIO's Sierra Lawson.
2: Kettering police turning over their school bomb threat evidence to the FBI.
17: 4 different calls went to Orchard Park, Southdale, Beavertown, and Prass Elementary Schools Friday morning. Police pushed this case to the FBI because they could be linked to other threats in Ohio. Investigators never found anything suspicious last week. This from a parent about her child's safety at school.
19: Southdale, where my kids are, the whole staff is definitely always around, available for the kids.
17: Investigators have not said publicly whether they have any leads on those calls.
2: That's News Center 7's James Brown. WHIO News Time is 6:49.
0: This is Miami Valley's Morning News. I'm Larry Hansgen. As we take time now to take a look ahead with the 5-day forecast from Storm Center 7 meteorologist Brittany Ritz.
30: 72 degrees this afternoon with a lot of sunshine. We'll wake up to showers and a few thunderstorms as that cold front rolls through us early Wednesday. That rain should be done about 4 or 5 o'clock in the morning. Then we'll gradually clear things out. Temperatures will hit the 60s early but fall through the 50s in the day. 62 degrees on Thursday, partly cloudy skies. Partly cloudy on Friday, a high of 70, then 82 degrees on Saturday with a few showers possible.
0: Our live Doppler 7 radar is clear. The sun is up, 50 now in Springfield, 43 in Troy, 42 at Dayton Severe Weather Station.
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3: Bright sunshine on the interstates. No weather issues. That sun could create some issues if you're heading in the direction of that sunrise, eastbound 70, eastbound 35. But we have no issues out there. Accident-free for your drive. With traffic every 10 minutes, I'm Jake Magnata, WHIO Triple Team Traffic.
0: 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And what some job seekers are willing to do to get hired. We'll discuss coming up in 3 minutes. 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
2: 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This is Dayton's only weather, traffic, and news station. 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
4: Good morning, I'm Larry Hansgen. You heard Jake just moments ago advising our drivers out there, if you're heading east, beware of bright sunshine. It is sunny indeed, but pleasantly so. 42 degrees, a little on the chilly side. We'll get up into the 70s this afternoon. At 6:55, the summer job season just around the corner. New survey by Resume Genius reveals that younger job seekers are more likely to lie than older job seekers during interviews. I am not surprised.
5: Really?
4: Yeah. I mean, think about it. If you're young, you know, you're just trying to get a summer job, okay? Mm-hmm. A young job seeker, and they say, Parker, do you know how to drive a forklift? And Parker says, yes, I do, sir, because you want the job.
5: Oh.
4: That's what I mean. Lying. I mean, just saying that, can you do this? Yeah. Yeah, I can do it. I did that.
5: Okay.
4: I did that when I was trying to get a job as a kid. You know, can you do this? Sure. Absolutely.
5: Okay, fair enough.
4: And then after they hire you, then you figure it out.
5: Yeah.
4: Now, this is a conversation we've had before, so I know that your summer jobs growing up, Brittany, were working for your dad,
5: mm-hmm.
4: so you couldn't lie.
5: Right, yeah. He knew what I couldn't
4: he
5: do.
4: He knew what you could do, knew what you could yeah. do, but he also trusted you. I mean, you had a very...
5: I get to learn a lot of things there.
4: Yeah, yeah. I mean, you had a very life-skilled summer job working at it was a tool and die plant, correct?
5: Correct, yeah, yeah.
4: Okay. Now, what is it something you learned on that very first job that you say kind of still hangs with you today?
5: Well, I did learn how to do production welding. So, like, I did some arc welding.
4: Okay. Well, you got us beat there. All right. Next time we need some welding on this show, we will defer to you.
5: Sounds like a plan.
4: Will, what was your first, summer job?
6: Let's see. My first was, I was a parking lot attendant for out at the Rose.
4: Okay.
6: Yeah. Oh, so I don't think I needed to lie on anything for that.
4: Have you
5: Can
4: ever
5: you point?
4: Have you ever watched grown women drop trowel in a parking lot?
6: Yes, actually, my very first day. It was I think it was Lynyrd Skynyrd.
4: Okay.
6: Yeah.
5: Mm-hmm.
4: Yep. Was she singing "They Call Me the Breeze"? Well, Parker, what was your first summer job?
7: You were talking about the lake earlier. I worked on a boat dock, a marina.
5: Oh, nice. You were a dock boy.
7: Yeah, dock guy. Pumping gas, directing traffic, yelling at people. It's a good time.
4: I could picture you doing that. Ahoy.
7: Ahoy. That's right.
4: My first, I worked in an Italian grocery store in Columbus, Carfagna's Cleve Meats. I was a, you know, bag boy, that type of stuff. And learned a lot.
5: Yeah.
4: Learned a lot of bad words in Italian is what I learned that summer. Our top story, it's the

0: Latest on the now very tenuous ceasefire between the U.S. and Iran at 6:58.
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0: Good morning. It's 7 o'clock. I'm Larry Hansgen. Welcome to Miami Valley's morning news. We are live on Tuesday, May 12th. 43 degrees in Dayton. Here are the big three things you need to know. Going to be mostly sunny today with a high in the low 70s. Kettering police turn evidence from last week's school bomb threats over to the FBI. And our top story, President Trump says the ceasefire with Iran is on life support.
6: A weeks-old ceasefire between the U.S. and Iran is as fragile as it's ever been.
7: It's unbelievably weak.
6: President Trump telling me after reviewing a counterproposal from Iran to end the conflict, the truce is on life support.
7: Massive life support, where the doctor walks in and says, sir, your loved one has approximately a 1% chance of living.
8: That's Fox News' Jared Halpern reporting, the president accusing Iran of backing away from an offer.
9: The U.S. had wanted to take control of highly enriched uranium buried deep under rubble after Operation Midnight Hammer targeted nuclear facilities last year.
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10: Cooler than normal temperatures will eventually disappear. I'm Storm Center 7 meteorologist Brittley Ritz. 80-degree weather is about to return. We'll talk about when.
11: We're not needing any extra time taking the interstates this morning. Traffic is moving well. With traffic every 10 minutes, I'm Jake Magnano, WHIO Triple Team Traffic.
0: I'm Larry Hansgen. 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
8: I'm Brittany Otto.
9: I'm Will Taylor.
8: Well, a woman spoke out at a school board meeting in Miami County accusing a district employee of sexually assaulting her child.
12: It happened during a meeting at Miami East High School. The school board then went into executive session for more than 2 hours. The woman spoke with us, saying her child came to her in October and said the employee, who they did not have any classes with, had been touching them in a way that made the student feel uncomfortable. She says she tried taking that information to the school board before, but felt as nothing changed.
13: I was told that I needed to go up the chain of command and to be documenting, and that wasn't a good enough answer for me. I wanted it taken care of, and I wanted it addressed immediately.
12: We are not naming that employee because we have not confirmed any criminal charges in connection to this situation. We reached out to the school district and the sheriff's office to confirm the employee's name, but we have not heard back.
8: That's News Center 7's Nick Foley.
9: A former Montgomery County attorney will spend the next decade behind bars for stalking and taking nude photos of a 17-year-old.
14: According to prosecutors, a judge sentenced Matthew Curry after finding him guilty of several counts of illegal use of a minor in nudity-oriented material. Oakwood police launched an investigation after a family member found pictures on his phone. Curry was also designated a Tier 2 sex offender. Curry suffers from progressive supranuclear palsy, a rare brain condition in which he is unable to care for himself.
9: That's News Center 7's Gabrielle Enright.
8: Cole Allen, the man who's been charged with opening fire at the White House Correspondents' Dinner, pleaded not guilty in court yesterday.
15: This California man who's accused of traveling across the country to kill President Trump is facing four charges in this case, including attempting to assassinate the president. He pleaded not guilty to all the charges during his arraignment, despite all the evidence against him, which includes a manifesto he allegedly wrote. Also, Allen's lawyers are asking the judge to disqualify U.S. Attorney for D.C. Jeanine Pirro and Acting AG Todd Blanche from this case since they were at the dinner. They argue they could be considered witnesses or victims. So, potential conflict of interest. Pirro responded, saying in part, quote, "We will evaluate the motion and respond in court. We will not tolerate people who come to the District of Columbia to engage in anti-democratic acts of political violence."
8: That's Fox's Christina Coleman.
9: Catalytic converter thefts are back on the rise.
16: Not only are the thefts back up, but cops say one Toyota model is being targeted. They say thieves are going after Toyota Prius sedans because of their light weight. Police say thieves can steal a catalytic converter in less than 3 minutes, oftentimes leaving behind a repair bill that stretches into four digits.
9: That's Fox's Gary Baumgarten.
8: President Trump hosted the 2026 NCAA National Football Champions, the Indiana University Hoosiers, at the White House yesterday. Indiana head coach Kurt Cignetti says that this season for his team will go down in the history books.
17: 16-0. That's the best record in college football since 1894. That's 132 years. That's before the NCAA. So safe to say that's the greatest record in college football history.
8: This Hoosier season was led by their quarterback, Fernando Mendoza, after he finished the season winning the Heisman Trophy and throwing 41 touchdowns. WHR News Time, 7:05.
0: I'm Larry Hansgen. This is Miami Valley's Morning News. Summer concert season is going to be a good one. A lot of big shows, including Santana and the Doobie Brothers together on one big show. Riverbend Music Center, June 17th. And I've got two tickets for that show. And they are yours if you are caller number three. Caller number three, 937-957-1290. 937-957-1290. Caller number three, get a pair of tickets to see Santana and the Doobie Brothers, Riverbend, this summer, June 17th. Still to come on Miami Valley's Morning News. Another community in the area is looking to pump the brakes on a new data center. We've got that story coming up in 2 minutes. WHIO News Time is 7:06.
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21: For This Week in History, I'm Ron Otto. May 12th, 1932, Good Samaritan Hospital in Dayton is dedicated. May 13th, 1950, Stevie Wonder is born.
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23: The Skylab, three astronauts in an orbiting laboratory space station, testing man's ability to survive long space travel.
21: May 14th, 1787, delegates gather in Philadelphia to draw up the Constitution of the United States. And May 14th, 1998, over 76 million viewers watch the final two episodes of Seinfeld.
24: Haven't we had this conversation before?
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25: Yeah, maybe we have.
21: For This Week in History, I'm Ron Otto. I'm Ron Otto with My Sports Rundown, my opinion on the big stories in sports. Three lawmakers at the State House, including one from the Miami Valley, are introducing bills to reel in sports betting in Ohio. They say calls to the Ohio Gambling Helpline went from over 5,700 in 2022 to almost 10,000 in 2024. One of the bills would cap how much and how often you could bet. The other would do away with in-game betting, prop bets, parlay bets, and oh yeah, it would ban all betting on college sports. Good luck with that. I think this falls into the category of you should have thought of that earlier. Pushing these bills through is kind of like trying to put the toothpaste back in the tube. And the gaming industry sure isn't going to buy into this. The Ohio Casino Commission says the state generated over $1 billion in sports betting just last year. We do need to get control of sports betting, but these bills will likely generate more lawsuits than yes votes. I'm Ron Otto, and that's my sports rundown.
1: 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Miami Valley's morning news continues on WHIO.
0: Good morning, I'm Larry Hansgen. Congratulating Dave in Fairborn. He's won a pair of tickets to see Santana and the Doobie Brothers at River Bend Music Center June 17th. More tickets to give away all week, so please keep listening. 43 degrees now at 7:09.
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8: I'm Brittany Otto. Warmer temperatures on the way to the Miami Valley. Just in time for the weekend.
10: Well, our average high this time of year is 73 degrees. We're pretty much right on the money today. Then the cold front comes through. We'll drop through the 60s into the 50s on Wednesday. Hit low 60s for highs on Thursday. 70 on Friday, trying to rebound at this point. And then, just in time for the weekend, for what feels like an eternity, since April, really, we will finally be back into the 80s Saturday, Sunday, and Monday.
8: At Storm Center 7, meteorologist Brittley Rich. She'll be back with her full five-day forecast in minutes.
9: To Clinton County, Wilmington city leaders are holding an open house to learn more about data center operations.
14: It's happening at the Clinton County Agricultural Society Expo from 4 p.m. to 8 p.m. People will have a chance to talk with Amazon Web Services leaders about a proposed data center. We've reported on the temporary restraining order in place preventing a Clinton County city from approving a new data center. People told us they hope this open house helps them understand data centers.
2: Some studies have been done, but we know that it's still not complete. And that's why so many of us are here this evening to say, where are the gaps still? What do we know? What do we not know?
9: That's News Center 7's Gabrielle Enright. Today's event is open to the public.
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8: Passengers aboard the cruise ship at the center of the hantavirus outbreak have returned to the U.S. to be quarantined.
15: 18 Americans arrived at the University of Nebraska Medical Center for evaluations, and one of those passengers who tested positive and later negative for hantavirus before returning to the U.S. has been placed in a Nebraska biocontainment unit as a precaution. Another person who was experiencing symptoms, even though they tested negative, was taken to a biocontainment facility at Emory University in Atlanta. Observation is expected to last 42 days, the maximum incubation period for the strain of hantavirus outbreak on that cruise ship.
8: That's Fox's Christina Coleman, WHI News Time 7:11.
0: I'm Larry Hansgen. 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And here's Storm Center 7 meteorologist Brittley Ritz.
10: 72 degrees this afternoon with a lot of sunshine. We'll wake up to showers and a few thunderstorms as that cold front rolls through us early Wednesday. That rain should be done about 4 or 5 o'clock in the morning. Then we'll gradually clear things out. Temperatures will hit the 60s early but fall through the 50s in the day. 62 degrees on Thursday, partly cloudy skies. Partly cloudy on Friday, a high of 70, then 82 degrees on Saturday with a few showers possible.
0: Well, our live Doppler 7 radar is clear. Nice sunny morning, 46 in Springfield, 41 in Centerville, 43 at Dayton Severe Weather Station.
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11: Larry, looks like about 10 minutes ago, police and fire were called out to a crash in Miamisburg at First Street and Linden Avenue. So expect some slow traffic in that area. Not really seeing anything else, not having to deal with any crashes if you're taking the highway soon. Traffic's still moving well. With traffic every 10 minutes, I'm Jake Magnotta, WHIO Triple Team Traffic.
0: The House of Bread feeds hungry people 365 days a year, helps guests in other ways, and right now in need of men's socks. And with the weather changing, men's gym shorts. You can drop off donations at the House of Bread, 9 North Avenue in Dayton, any day between 8:30 and 3. And the ceasefire is on life support, according to President Trump. But is there a diplomatic path forward to end the war in Iran? And we'll talk to Eric Erickson. He joins us live in 2 minutes. 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
4: 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It's called Miami Valley's Morning News. And it's all news, all weather, and all traffic all morning long. 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
6: The way scams work never stops morphing. 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The party invitation looks like any other normal party invitation. 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Often, the sending address will not be the real party invite service. And that's your tip to not click on the link.
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0: 7:16, I'm Larry Hanskin. We've got 43 degrees in Dayton. Big three things you need to know. Mostly sunny today. Clouds rolling in late and a high in the low 70s. Well, at the Miami East School Board meeting, a mom accuses a district employee of sexually assaulting her child. And our top story, the ceasefire between the U.S. and Iran on shaky ground. More on that coming up at 7:30. But also coming up today, noon to 3, the Eric Erickson Show. And Eric joins us live right now. And Eric, President Trump says that the ceasefire between the U.S. and Iran is on, quote, life support. Is there a diplomatic path forward?
7: I don't actually think there is, but he doesn't want to go back to war. That's the problem, is we've kind of got this tiger by the tail. We're not letting go. We know from our own intelligence assessment that Iran is rearming thanks to Russia and China. So if we go back in militarily, it's probably going to be even worse than it was before. So I don't know how you proceed, and the president's going to have to find a path.
0: A lot on his plate. He's going to China now. And while some might say, why should he be going to China with all this going on? Is this trip to China perhaps become even more critical due to what's happening in Iran?
7: It has. And I'm just not sure how it goes forward now that we know the Chinese are arming the Iranians. But it is. We've got a mayor in California now who's been arrested in the last day for being a Chinese spy. We've got a staffer on Capitol Hill who turned in an effort to bribe staff on Capitol Hill for China. All this as he's going. It's just it's a wonder the summit's even going to happen.
0: I read your notes today and your blog, and I encourage everyone to do that and subscribe to the Substack. And you lay out a very very well thought look at the midterm elections and how things might turn out. Can you give us just that, the cliff notes here real quick?
7: Yeah, things aren't good for the incumbent party in the White House. People are very mad about the economy. They don't like the Democrats, but they kind of want to check on Trump's power right now. Even a lot of independents who lean towards the Republicans are frustrated with him on immigration and the economy, the cost of things, and the war in Iran. So independent Republicans are suggesting they might even show up in November, but thanks to redistricting, the GOP may only barely lose the House, even if they lose a couple of seats in the Senate.
0: All right, midterms, Iran, China, you got a lot on your plate. What can we anticipate on the show today?
7: All of the above. I'll start with the polling breakdown, though, of where things are, looking at seven major polls and what the averages are. Individual polls aren't great, but you can take the average and get a pretty good sense of where things are.
0: All right, Eric, have a great show today. We'll talk to you soon.
7: Thank you.
0: It's 7:19. That's time for us to take a look at our five-day forecast. And to help us out there, Storm Center 7 meteorologist Brittley Ritz.
3: 72 degrees this afternoon with a lot of sunshine. We'll wake up to showers and a few thunderstorms as that cold front rolls through us early Wednesday. That rain should be down about 4 or 5 o'clock in the morning. Then we'll gradually clear things out. Temperatures will hit the 60s early but fall through the 50s in the day. 62 degrees on Thursday, partly cloudy skies. Partly cloudy on Friday, a high of 70, then 82 degrees on Saturday with a few showers possible.
0: Our live Doppler 7 radar is clear. We have 46 in Springfield, 43 in Huber Heights, 43 at Dayton Sevier Weather Station.
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11: Larry, haven't seen any issues at all this morning on the interstate, so traffic's still looking good in all directions, 75, 76, 75. Didn't have a crash around 7 o'clock, so it's been here for about 20 minutes. This is in the Miamisburg area, First Street and Linden Avenue near the Dollar General. With traffic every 10 minutes, I'm Jake Magnata, WHIO Triple Team Traffic.
0: Regal Theaters once again coming to the rescue with its $1 slate of summer movies. The Summer Movie Express will start on June 1st, run through August 13th at more than 380 theaters nationwide. Each week, two PG-rated films will be shown at 11 a.m. Monday through Thursday. And still to come on Miami Valley's Morning News, school recess. It's not just fun, it's good for you. Our in-depth impact story in 3 minutes. 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
6: Do I have great news for you if you're one of the 1 in 3 people in the U.S. that rent. In metro area after metro area, rents are falling. In fact, I saw a report recently of metro areas where rents have fallen back to where they were 5 years ago. Now, that's an exception, but the rule is rents are soft in so many places around the U.S. except New England. 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
22: An investigation into illegal labor and a federal raid have put Chinese company Fuyao in the headlines again and again, years after massive tax breaks and the promise of new jobs brought them to the Miami Valley. In a year-long investigation, the News Center 7 I team worked with the Dayton Daily News to dig into what's really going on at Fuyao. Have they held up their end of the bargain with our community? What we found, plus the Dayton area ties we uncovered to another Chinese company facing federal scrutiny. Today at 5 on News Center 7.
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0: Good morning, I'm Larry Hansgen.
23: Oh, Miss Muffet sat on a tuffet. Eating a curd some weight.
0: It was May 12th, 1990. Saturday Night Live used a time delay because Andrew Dice Clay is hosting. 43 degrees now at 7:25.
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9: A group of pediatricians are doubling down on the benefits of recess for kids at school.
24: The American Academy of Pediatrics updating a 2013 policy statement by re-emphasizing the importance of recess in child and adolescent development. They say it helps in the neurophysiology of learning, adolescent health, social emotional development, executive skills, and the role of peer engagement and play for well-being. The Academy also says while recess is a break from academics, it helps maintain efficiency, concentration, and morale, in addition to helping students manage stress and promote pro-social development. Also, that recess can positively impact the teaching learning environment and children's mental health.
9: That's Fox's Lisa Brady.
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8: The Punisher returns to the small screen.
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26: 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The special follows Frank Castle as he tries to live without revenge and leave his vigilante past behind him. Only to be pulled into a new war with a rising criminal empire. Bernthal reprises his role from Marvel's Daredevil, Born Again, following the cancellation of The Punisher in 2019.
8: That's Fox's Michelle Polino. WHIO News Time 726.
0: This is Miami Valley's Morning News. I'm Larry Hansgen, and we provide you with what you need to get going on this Tuesday. But we've got an eye ahead on the weekend. Yeah, so make your plans. Let's find out what's happening. 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
2: 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And Music of the Bee Gees, that's happening up at the Arbogast Performing Arts Center up in Troy. 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
2: Here's a look at what's happening around the Maumee Valley this week. 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
0: Good morning. It's 7:30. I'm Larry Hansgen. Welcome to Miami Valley's morning news. We are live on Tuesday, May 12th, 43 degrees in Dayton. And here are the big three things you need to know. Mostly sunny today. Clouds roll in late. We'll see a high in the low 70s. Catalytic converter thefts are back on the rise. And our top local story, President Trump declaring the ceasefire between the U.S. and Iran on life support after rejecting the latest Iranian peace proposal.
27: Massive life support where the doctor walks in and says, sir, your loved one has approximately a 1% chance of living.
8: Tensions have escalated in the Middle East as peace talks between the U.S. and Iran do continue. Fox's Ashley Webster has more from Tel Aviv.
28: The president himself has been holding high-level security meetings in the Situation Room at the White House, basically to discuss the next steps on Iran. We are told that all options are on the table, including the resumption of military strikes. With that in mind, Iran's parliamentary speaker taking exception on social media, saying, quote, there's no alternative but to accept the rights of the Iranian people. Any other approach will be completely inconclusive. Nothing but one failure after another. The longer they drag their feet, the more American taxpayers will pay for it.
9: The president floated a proposal to suspend the gas tax on Monday as drivers face rising gas prices and the Strait of Hormuz remains closed.
8: Stay tuned here as we continue to cover the situation in the Middle East and bring you the very latest updates here on your station for breaking news, 1290 and 95.7 WHIO.
3: Our next chance for rain rolls in as early as this evening. I'm Storm Center 7 meteorologist Brittley Ritz breaking down the timing of that rain for you, letting you know how much rain you can expect.
5: A very nice commute out there. We're not running into any highway issues at the moment. With traffic every 10 minutes, I'm Jake Magnotta, WHIO Triple Team Traffic.
0: I'm Larry Hansgen. 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
8: I'm Brittany Otto.
9: I'm Will Taylor.
8: A woman spoke out at a school board meeting in Miami County accusing a district employee of sexually assaulting her child.
6: It had happened during a meeting at Miami East High School. The school board then went into executive session for more than 2 hours. The woman spoke with us, saying her child came to her in October and said the employee, who they did not have any classes with, had been touching them in a way that made the student feel uncomfortable. She says she tried taking that information to the school board before, but felt as nothing changed.
7: I was told that I needed to go up the chain of command and to be documenting, and that wasn't a good enough answer for me. I wanted it taken care of, and I wanted it addressed immediately.
6: We are not naming that employee because we have not confirmed any criminal charges in connection to this situation. We reached out to the school district and the sheriff's office to confirm the employee's name, but we have not heard back.
8: That's News Center 7's Nick Foley.
9: Beaver Creek High School has a new boys' basketball coach.
11: John Giles led Carlisle to 4 consecutive winning seasons and the highest winning percentage in school history before serving as an assistant coach for Springboro last season. He was the 2023 Southwest Ohio Division III Coach of the Year.
9: That's WHIO's Ron Otto reporting. The school will host a public meet and greet with Coach Giles Thursday night at 7 in the Beaver Creek High School auditorium.
8: A man gets a prison sentence for postal theft.
12: Anthony Parks is sentenced to 33 months in prison after pleading guilty to a federal charge. Oakwood cops pulled over Parks in 2023 and found mail and a USPS mailbox key inside the car. Investigators later found out a public drop box was tampered with on Far Hills Avenue.
8: That's WHIO's Will Harris. Parks will also be on supervised release for 2 years.
9: Dayton firefighters rule a deadly house fire from earlier this year as accidental.
13: This happening on South Delmar Avenue back in January, leaving 75-year-old Dennis Ludwig and his dog dead at the scene. Firefighters say the flames started with an extension cord.
9: That's WHIO's Sierra Lawson reporting.
8: Kettering police turning over their school bomb threat evidence to the FBI.
17: 4 different calls went to Orchard Park, Southdale, Beavertown, and Prass Elementary Schools Friday morning. Police pushed this case to the FBI because they could be linked to other threats in Ohio. Investigators never found anything suspicious last week. This from a parent about her child's safety at school.
20: Southdale, where my kids are, the whole staff is definitely always around, available for the kids.
17: Investigators have not said publicly whether they have any leads on those calls.
8: That's News Center 7's James Brown. WHIO News Time 735.
0: I'm Larry Hansgen. This is Miami Valley's Morning News. Cleveland Browns wrapped up rookie minicamp over the weekend, and third-round draft pick Austin Barber spent time at right offensive tackle after playing on the left side most of his career at Florida.
29: Yeah, for me, I think it's like riding a bike. You know, I have reps at it before, and I was also repping it during pre-draft. So I feel comfortable. It's not like I'm out there, you know, my technique doesn't feel off or anything. I feel good. There's also a little bit of learning curves that I have to fight through. So,
0: and the NFL schedules will be coming out later this week. Once again, all Cleveland Browns games, home and away, all season long, will be right here on your Dayton Radio home for the Browns. And still to come, while Iran demands much of his attention, the president, though, is traveling to China. We've got that story in 2 minutes. WHIO News Time, 736.
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0: 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Miami Valley's morning news continues on WHIO.
1: Good morning. Thanks for listening to Miami Valley's Morning News. I'm Brittany Otto. You have five chances every weekday to win $1,000 with the WHIO payroll payout. Your next opportunity less than a half an hour from now, coming up at 8 o'clock this morning. 43 degrees right now in Dayton. It is 7:39, 21 minutes before 8 o'clock.
2: I'm Will Taylor.
1: President Trump headed to China for a meeting with the nation's leader.
3: A Chinese government spokesman is promising an in-depth exchange of views when President Trump meets his counterpart Xi Jinping. There's no doubt that one of the topics will be Iran. China, a major purchaser of Iranian oil, has seen crude oil imports fall 20% year on year as a result of the conflict. It's called for a complete cessation of hostilities. But the multi-day visit will have room for other issues too. The White House is inviting the CEOs of Tesla and Apple on the trip, which it's hoped will see multiple business deals signed.
1: That's Fox's Jonathan Savage.
2: Members of the Trump administration, including Secretary of War Pete Hegseth and FBI Director Kash Patel, due on Capitol Hill as more budget hearings continue.
4: Secretary Hegseth will answer questions on the Pentagon's budget request before two key subcommittees. Almost 2 weeks ago, he discussed the budget before the House and Senate Armed Services Committees, also fielding questions from lawmakers on other topics, including the war in Iran and the recent firings of some in military leadership. Today, he'll be joined by Joint Chiefs of Staff Chair General Dan Kane in appearances before the House and Senate Appropriations Subcommittees on Defense. FBI Director Kash Patel will also answer budget questions before the Senate Appropriations Subcommittee on Commerce, Justice, Science, and Related Agencies.
2: That's Fox's Tanya J. Powers.
0: This is WHIO Continuing News.
1: A streaming giant facing a lawsuit from the Attorney General of Texas.
5: Republican Ken Paxton, who's running for U.S. Senate, is suing Netflix, accusing the streamer of spying on children and other consumers by collecting their data without consent and designing its platform to be addictive. The state's lawsuit says Netflix lied to consumers by claiming it did not collect or share user data when it was actually tracking and selling viewer habits and preferences to advertising tech, making billions of dollars annually. The complaint says when you watch Netflix, Netflix watches you. But a company spokesman says the lawsuit lacks merit and is based on inaccurate and distorted information.
1: That's Fox's Tom Rigotti reporting. WHI News Time is 7:41.
6: 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Here's Storm Center 7 meteorologist Brittany Ritz.
7: 72 degrees this afternoon with a lot of sunshine. We'll wake up to showers and a few thunderstorms as that cold front rolls through us early Wednesday. That rain should be done about 4 or 5 o'clock in the morning. Then we'll gradually clear things out. Temperatures will hit the 60s early but fall through the 50s in the day. 62 degrees on Thursday, partly cloudy skies. Partly cloudy on Friday, a high of 70, then 82 degrees on Saturday with a few showers possible.
6: Our live Doppler 7 radar clear, 46 in Springfield, 45 in Beaver Creek, and 43 at Dayton Severe Weather Station.
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9: A couple accidents to mention. We just heard about one in Beaver Creek on North Fairfield Road at Clater Drive. So that's a little south of Kemp Road if you're in the Beaver Creek area. In Miami Township, a recent crash near FedEx on Byers Road, close to Belvo Road, and still have an accident from around 7 this morning at 1st Street and Linden Avenue in Miamisburg near the Dollar General. With traffic every 10 minutes, I'm Jake Magnano, WHIO Triple Team Traffic.
6: Well, on Wall Street, the Dow closed up 95 points at 49,704. And still to come on Miami Valley's Morning News, the Hoosiers visit the White House. That story coming up in 2 minutes, WHIO News Time, 7:43.
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6: 7:46, I'm Larry Hansgen. We got 43 degrees in Dayton. Big three things you need to know. We got a sunny day ahead. Clouds roll in late with a high in the low 70s. President Trump says he wants to suspend the federal gas tax. And our top story, the U.S. and Iran remain far apart on a diplomatic solution to end the war.
1: Yeah, the Iran-U.S. ceasefire is on life support, according to President Trump. Fox's Alex Hogan has the details.
20: President Trump criticized Iran's response to Washington's latest proposal, which was calling for an end to the war. The president calling this a piece of garbage, saying that he didn't even finish reading it. And Iran's response to the U.S., this plan had called for the U.S. to pay Iran for war damages, recognition of Iran's sovereignty over the Strait of Hormuz, an end to U.S. sanctions, and the release of Iran's blocked assets.
2: U.S. Ambassador to Israel Mike Huckabee announced that Israel had sent defensive missile systems to the UAE, which had secretly been carrying out its own attacks on Iran throughout the conflict, according to a report in the Wall Street Journal.
1: A woman spoke out at a school board meeting in Miami County, accusing a district employee of sexually assaulting her child.
21: It had happened during a meeting at Miami East High School. The school board then went into executive session for more than 2 hours. The woman spoke with us, saying her child came to her in October and said the employee, who they did not have any classes with, had been touching them in a way that made the student feel uncomfortable. She says she tried taking that information to the school board before, but felt as nothing changed.
22: I was told that I needed to go up the chain of command and to be documenting, and that wasn't a good enough answer for me. I wanted it taken care of, and I wanted it addressed immediately.
21: We are not naming that employee because we have not confirmed any criminal charges in connection to this situation. We reached out to the school district and the sheriff's office to confirm the employee's name, but we have not heard back.
1: That's News Center 7's Nick Foley.
2: A former Montgomery County attorney will spend the next decade behind bars for stalking and taking nude photos of a 17-year-old.
23: According to prosecutors, a judge sentenced Matthew Curry after finding him guilty of several counts of illegal use of a minor in nudity-oriented material. Oakwood police launched an investigation after a family member found pictures on his phone. Curry was also designated a Tier 2 sex offender. Curry suffers from progressive supranuclear palsy, a rare brain condition in which he is unable to care for himself.
2: That's News Center 7's Gabrielle Enright.
1: Another story that we've been following for you, Cole Allen, the man who's been charged with opening fire at the White House Correspondents' Dinner, pleaded not guilty in court yesterday.
3: This California man who's accused of traveling across the country to kill President Trump is facing four charges in this case, including attempting to assassinate the president. He pleaded not guilty to all the charges during his arraignment, despite all the evidence against him, which includes a manifesto he allegedly wrote. Also, Allen's lawyers are asking the judge to disqualify U.S. Attorney for D.C. Jeanine Pirro and Acting A.G. Todd Blanche from this case since they were at the dinner. They argue they could be considered witnesses or victims, so potential conflict of interest. Pirro responded, saying in part, quote, "We will evaluate the motion and respond in court. We will not tolerate people who come to the District of Columbia to engage in anti-democratic acts of political violence."
1: That's Fox's Christina Coleman. WHIO News Time 7:49.
6: This is Miami Valley's Morning News. I'm Larry Hansgen. Let's take a look at that forecast, that 5-day extended outlook now with the Storm Center 7 meteorologist, Brittley Ritz.
4: 72 degrees this afternoon with a lot of sunshine. We'll wake up to showers and a few thunderstorms as that cold front rolls through us early Wednesday. That rain should be done about 4 or 5 o'clock in the morning. Then we'll gradually clear things out. Temperatures will hit the 60s early but fall through the 50s in the day. 62 degrees on Thursday, partly cloudy skies. Partly cloudy on Friday, a high of 70, then 82 degrees on Saturday with a few showers possible.
6: Well, our live Doppler 7 radar is clear. We've got 46 in Springfield, 45 at Wright Pat, and 43 at Dayton Severe Weather Station.
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9: Very a couple recent crashes and one that's been in Miamisburg since about 7. So the most recent crashes were in Beaver Creek, and one was at North Fairfield Road and Clater Drive. It's a little south of Kemp Road. Other accident was in Miami Township near the FedEx at Byers and Belvo Roads. And since about 7, that accident in Miamisburg has been at First Street and Linden Avenue. With traffic every 10 minutes, I'm Jake Magnotta, WHIO Triple Team Traffic.
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3: Good morning, I'm Larry Hansgen. Thanks for joining us on this sunny Tuesday morning on Miami Valley's morning news, warming up into the 70s this afternoon. But beware, that sun shines a little fuller. We had a chilly start, 43 degrees in Dayton right now, 7:55 on May the 12th, May 12th, 1932, Charles Lindbergh's son is found dead 2 months after he was kidnapped. How much ransom did Lindbergh pay? Was it $50,000, $100,000, or $1 million, Brittany Otto?
4: $1 million.
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3: it is. A lot of money in those days, though. On May 12th, 1937, the first worldwide radio broadcast was of the coronation of King George VI, a fight between Jack Dempsey and Gene Tunney, or the Kentucky Derby. We'll start with Will.
5: The fight.
3: Parker.
6: The Derby.
3: Jake.
7: Kentucky Derby.
3: Brittany.
4: Derby?
3: And it was the coronation of King George VI. On May 12, 1896, New York City bans liquor sales on Sundays, spitting in public, or smoking on subways. 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
3: Jake.
7: Smoking.
3: Brittany.
4: Spitting.
3: Will.
5: Spitting.
3: Spitting it is. Will with the lead as we head to question number four. On May 12, 1918, Julius Rosenberg is born. He and his wife, Ethel, then become the first U.S. citizens to be executed for treason during peacetime, die in a crash of a German Zeppelin, or set foot on the South Pole. Let's start with Jake.
7: South Pole.
3: Brittany.
4: Treason.
3: Will.
5: Zeppelin.
3: Parker.
6: South Pole.
3: They were executed for treason, spying for the Soviet Union. So Brittany and Will tied at two apiece. Parker's yet to get on the board as we hit our final question. May 12, 1868, sideshow performer Myrtle Corbin is born in Texas. She was known as the Bearded Lady, the world's tallest woman, or the woman with four legs. Brittany, you're in the lead. We'll start with you.
4: Bearded Lady?
3: Will?
5: Four legs.
3: Parker?
6: Bearded Lady.
3: Jake?
7: Four legs.
3: Four legs it is. She had two large legs that she could stand on, two other legs. She had two different pelvises, ended up getting married and had three kids.
4: Now
3: you know. Well, congratulations to Will. You are our champion. No one else has a leg to stand on. It's 7:58.
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0: in sports, three lawmakers at the State House, including one from the Miami Valley, are introducing bills to reel in sports betting in Ohio. They say calls to the Ohio Gambling Helpline went from over 5,700 in 2022 to almost 10,000 in 2024. One of the bills would cap how much and how often you could bet. The other would do away with in-game betting, prop bets, parlay bets, and oh yeah, it would ban all betting on college sports. Good luck with that. I think this falls into the category of you should have thought of that earlier. Pushing these bills through is kind of like trying to put the toothpaste back in the tube. And the gaming industry sure isn't going to buy into this. The Ohio Casino Commission says the state generated over $1 billion in sports betting just last year. We do need to get control of sports betting, but these bills will likely generate more lawsuits than yes votes. I'm Ron Otto, and that's my sports rundown.
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2: 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Good luck.
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2: Good morning. It's 8:01. I'm Larry Hansgen, and this is Miami Valley's Morning News. We are live on Tuesday, May 12th, 47 degrees in Dayton, and here are the big three things you need to know. Mostly sunny today. Clouds roll in late. We'll see a high in the low 70s. Kettering police turning evidence from last week's school bomb threats over to the FBI. And our top story, President Trump says the ceasefire with Iran is on life support.
4: A weeks-old ceasefire between the U.S. and Iran is as fragile as it's ever been.
5: It's unbelievably weak.
4: President Trump telling me after reviewing a counterproposal from Iran to end the conflict, the truce is on life support.
5: Massive life support, where the doctor walks in and says, sir, your loved one has approximately a 1% chance of living.
6: That's Fox News' Jared Halpern reporting, the president accusing Iran of backing away from an offer.
7: The U.S. had wanted to take control of highly enriched uranium buried deep under rubble after Operation Midnight Hammer targeted nuclear facilities last year.
6: Yeah, stay tuned here. 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
8: Cooler than normal temperatures will eventually disappear. I'm Storm Center 7 meteorologist Brittley Ritz. 80-degree weather is about to return. We'll talk about when.
9: Looks like we have a crash right in the same spot we had one yesterday morning around this time. Southbound 75 at Edwin C. Moses Boulevard, seeing the right lane blocked right now. With traffic every 10 minutes, I'm Jake Magnano, WHIO Triple Team Traffic.
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6: I'm Brittany Otto.
7: I'm Will Taylor.
6: Now to Springfield. Someone stole thousands of dollars in tools and equipment from a local garden.
10: We stopped by the children's garden. The head gardener told us she knew something was wrong when she saw broken locks and things were missing.
11: I had my frustrations. I had to control that, but I'm just not happy about it. I guess they took the copper wire, but they took the battery out of that and all the control stuff for the solar. They just took it all.
10: She told us she does not yet have a total value of everything that's missing, but she thinks it will cost thousands of dollars to replace.
6: That's News Center 7's Gabrielle Enright.
7: A local attorney convicted of voyeurism gets a prison sentence.
12: 50-year-old Matthew Curry is sentenced to 10 years in prison after pleading guilty to over 70 counts. Curry took nude videos of a 17-year-old Oakwood High School student through her bedroom window. Prosecutors also say he took videos of other adult females in the neighborhood.
7: That's WHIO's Will Harris. Curry suffers from a rare brain condition and is in custody in a local hospital.
6: Happening today, a judge will arraign a man on murder charges for a Dayton shooting.
13: We're talking about Curtis Howard Sr. In Dayton, investigators said he was arguing with Milton Bankston and then shot him. This was at the Summit Square Apartments last month. Investigators arrested him on a parole violation.
6: That's News Center 7's James Brown.
7: Washington, President Trump saying he will be suspending the federal gas tax to lower gas prices.
14: These prices have seen about a 50% spike since the start of the war with Iran. Currently, the tax is 18.4 cents a gallon for gas and 24.4 cents for a gallon of diesel. This would still require an act from Congress in order to suspend.
7: WHIO Sierra Lawson.
6: In Greene County, a utility worker seriously hurt in a crash in Sugar Creek Township yesterday morning. A work truck that was parked along Upper Bellbrook Road for utility maintenance was hit by a pickup truck. Troopers say 25-year-old Timothy Nepple was thrown from the bucket of the work truck. He was taken to Kettering Health Main Campus Hospital. The driver of the pickup truck was not hurt.
7: Israel has passed a law that would allow the death penalty for Palestinians involved in the October 7th attacks.
15: This law had support from both Israel's governing parties and the opposition, a co-sponsor declaring it'll allow everyone to look into the whites of the eyes of the killers. It permits judges to hand down the death penalty for those convicted over Israel's deadliest ever attack. Hamas-led fighters killed over 1,200 people, mostly civilians. Another 251 were kidnapped and held in Gaza. Opponents of the bill warn live streaming risks turning trials into a spectacle, and rights groups argue it makes the death penalty too easy to impose.
7: That's Fox's Jonathan Savage. WHIO News Time, 8:05.
2: I'm Larry Hansgen. This is Miami Valley's Morning News. Daily Mail says airlines are cutting prices to lure tourists and summer travelers. Many aren't buying seats because of high costs associated with the jet fuel shortage. Now, your consumer warrior, Clark Howard, says when you think summer travel, think later instead of sooner.
16: What's happened now is school districts in so many states go back the beginning of August. So family vacation season ends in much of the country by the end of July. So the second half of August is true bargain territory.
2: 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Still to come on Miami Valley's Morning News, a new top cop in one Shelby County town. That story in 2 minutes. WHIO News Time is 8:06.
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19: The way scams work never stops morphing. A hot thing right now that is one that I wouldn't be diabolical enough to think about. But what criminals are doing is they're cracking into people's email, finding who their contacts are, and sending them a fake party invitation for the person whose email they've cracked into. The party invitation looks like any other normal party invitation. When you click on the link, downloads a virus to your phone or computer that allows a criminal to get access to your info. When you are looking at something that's a party invite, right now, look at where it's being sent from. Often, the sending address will not be the real party invite service, and that's your tip to not click on the link.
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6: 9 minutes after 8 o'clock.
7: I'm Will Taylor.
6: I'm Brittany Otto. Well, we've learned how much time a Montgomery County man will spend in prison for stealing mail.
0: Anthony Parks pleaded guilty to assaulting a postal carrier. Body camera video from 2023 shows officers arresting Parks and a teenager during a traffic stop in Oakwood. Officers found mail and an arrow key inside that vehicle. The arrow key opens collection boxes. A judge sentenced Parks to over 2.5 years in prison.
6: That's News Center 7's Nick Foley.
7: Members of the Trump administration, including Secretary of War Pete Hegseth and FBI Director Kash Patel, due on Capitol Hill as more budget hearings continue.
3: Secretary Hegseth will answer questions on the Pentagon's budget request before two key subcommittees. Almost 2 weeks ago, he discussed the budget before the House and Senate Armed Services Committees, also fielding questions from lawmakers on other topics, including the war in Iran and the recent firings of some in military leadership. Today, he'll be joined by Joint Chiefs of Staff Chair General Dan Kane in appearances before the House and Senate Appropriations Subcommittees on Defense. FBI Director Kash Patel will also answer budget questions before the Senate Appropriations Subcommittee on Commerce, Justice, Science, and related agencies.
7: That's Fox's Tanya J. Powers.
6: The Punisher returning to the small screen.
17: Then God's going to forgive us for the things we've done.
23: The Punisher, One Last Kill, is a new Disney Plus special co-written by and starring Jon Bernthal, based on the Marvel Comics character, The Punisher. The special follows Frank Castle as he tries to live without revenge and leave his vigilante past behind him. Only to be pulled into a new war with a rising criminal empire. Bernthal reprises his role from Marvel's Daredevil, Born Again, following the cancellation of The Punisher in 2019.
6: That's Fox's Michelle Polino.
22: This is WHIO Continuing News.
7: The city of Sydney has announced its next police chief. Aaron Rode will be promoted to the position. He joined the department in 2023 as their first deputy chief. Before coming to Sydney, Rode worked at the Lima Police Department for more than 13 years. Current police chief Mark McDonough will retire on May 14th. WHIO News Time, 8:11.
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24: Beautiful sunshine, although we're still a bit cool. We're in the mid-40s right now, trying to make our way into the upper 40s. We'll get there, and then we'll break that 70-degree mark again this afternoon. Yesterday, we hit 70. Today, we'll hit 72, which is close. Closer to our normal of 73. A cold front comes on through. It brings us rain chances as early as midnight and then slides on through and should be out of here by 5, 6 o'clock in the morning tomorrow. Gradually clearing things out, not also gradually cooling things down. We start off in the 60s tomorrow, but find ourselves in the 50s by the end of the day. We may be in the 40s as that wind changes direction. Yeah, it'll be breezy with that front passing by. We'll talk about gusts over 30 miles per hour. Nothing severe with it, just rain, and then we'll dry things out Thursday and Friday, and temperatures slowly working their way back up. 62 Thursday, 70 on Friday. By the weekend, we're in the 80s.
2: Right now, 49 in Springfield, 46 in Greenville, and 47 at Dayton Severe Weather Station.
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2: And now here's an update with Jake Magnata.
9: Larry, second straight morning with a crash southbound 75 at Edwin C. Moses Boulevard in the Dayton area. This is actually closer to the end of the ramp coming off of 35 to southbound 75. The right two lanes are blocked, but we have two lanes open. So traffic's moving, but there is a delay to about Main Street in downtown Dayton. So if you do want to avoid this, you'll need to exit before you even come into the city. Just use the main roads this morning. We also have a crash, seeing this on westbound State Route 725 in Miami Township, right at I-75. Doesn't look like anything is blocked in this area, though. With traffic every 10 minutes, I'm Jake Magnano, WHIO Triple Team Traffic.
2: Now, the Reds had the day off. They'll be back in action, continuing their homestand tonight with the Washington Nationals. And the Dayton Dragons are back home and riding a heater, if you'll pardon the pun, as they swept the six-game series in West Michigan with a preview of tonight's homestand. Tom Nichols, voice of the Dragons, joins us live in 2 minutes. 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
19: Do I have great news for you if you're one of the 1 in 3 people in the U.S. that rent. In metro area after metro area, rents are falling. In fact, I saw a report recently of metro areas where rents have fallen back to where they were 5 years ago. Now, that's an exception, but the rule is rents are soft in so many places around the U.S. except New England. 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
2: 8:17, I'm Larry Hansgen, 47 degrees in Dayton. Big three things you need to know. Mostly sunny today with a high in the low 70s. At the Miami school board meeting, a mom accused a district employee of sexually assaulting her child. In our top story, the ceasefire between the U.S. and Iran on shaky ground. More on that at 8:30, but coming up tonight, the Dayton Dragons back home to start a six-game series with Lake County at Day Air Ballpark. Tom Nichols is the voice of the Dragons, and well, Dayton coming in, if you'll pardon the pun, Tom, off a heater as they won all six games in the road trip up at West Michigan. What was it about this team that they were able to put together that six-game sweep?
8: Larry, thanks for having us on today. Yeah, it was a great six-game series at West Michigan against the defending league champions. To go in there and win all six. We started hitting for power, really, is what happened. We went in there and hit 12 home runs in a six-game series against the team that was the number two pitching staff in the league heading into that series. The 12 homers we hit in a six-game series was the most we'd hit in a series in 4 years. So that was a big difference for us. We come home. Our top prospect, Alfredo Duno, had a great week. He hit over 500 for the week. So he was our batter of the week for this week, and we're home now and good to be back home after being in Michigan for the last 2 weeks.
2: So for the fans who've yet to maybe get out to the ballpark yet this season, what is it you could tell them about this Dragons group that's particularly likable and would make fans want to come out and watch them?
8: Well, we've been winning. That's been one of the things that I think you could say about this team, certainly from the start, is we're five games over 500. We're in a playoff chase right now. We've got half of our first half season to go, exactly half. So for fans who aren't familiar, the minor leagues use a split season format. You play two distinct seasons. You play a 66-game first half, and then everybody's record clears back to 0-0, and you play a second half. So we're 33 games into the first half, halfway. We're a game and a half out of first place in our division behind the Great Lakes Loons. And so we're happy to be back in a playoff chase again, hoping to make up that game and a half and keep our winning streak going. It's a six-game winning streak as we head home or get back home. And a big series for us coming up against the Lake County Captains, the Cleveland Guardians Farm Club.
2: I've got tickets for a couple of games in this homestand, but for those who don't have tickets yet, are there still opportunities on a game-by-game basis maybe to find a ticket or two?
8: Yes, you can go to DaytonDragons.com/tickets, and you'll find look for a game that where there are tickets available that you have an interest in attending. Tonight's game, we've got great weather tonight. Temperatures will be in the 70s until after 8 o'clock, according to the forecast. We've got a big week in terms of entertainment and community events. We've got Hometown Heroes coming up on Thursday. We'll honor Operation Homefront. We've got a community all-star presentation tomorrow. We've got a number of other things happening this week. We'll be televising, by the way, for the first time this season on the CW over-the-air TV on both Friday and Sunday, Larry. So we invite all the fans to come out again. DaytonDragons.com/tickets.
2: All right, Tom, we'll see you at the ballpark this week.
8: Thanks, Larry. Hope to see you.
2: All right. It's 8:20. Time to take a look at the 5-day forecast. Tom alluded to good weather, but someone who could more than allude to good weather, she can tell you exactly about it, is Storm Center 7 meteorologist Brittley Ritz.
24: You know, the weather isn't terrible by any means. Yeah, sure, we've been cooler than our normal, if you will. Yesterday we had 70, but it was a perfect day. Once you reach a certain temperature, you're like, okay, it might be a little too warm, and then you start reverting back to, I wish it were 50 degrees. I've heard it so many times. Well, today, 72, a little breezy throughout the afternoon. The sun will be shining. That wind changes direction to the south. That's why we're warmer today. Tomorrow, it'll switch back to the north through the day. Now, in the beginning of the day, really early, after midnight till about 5, 6 o'clock in the morning, showers are possible. That's the cold front. Just showers, no severe weather, maybe a rumble of thunder as we're in the 60s early on, but the temperatures drop into the 40s and 50s by the end of tomorrow behind that front, and it's still breezy too, so a very cold, wet rain. Going into your Thursday, 62 degrees sunny, 70 degrees Friday, still sunny, Saturday a stray shower. We are in the 80s.
2: Well, right now, we've got 49 in Springfield, 47 in Riverside, and 47 at Dayton Severe Weather Station.
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9: Very, very similar situation to yesterday. We have one crash southbound 75 at Edwin C. Moses Boulevard in Dayton, and we just had another crash I'll get to here in just a second. But southbound 75 at Edwin C., right two lanes are blocked. This has traffic backed up all the way to State Route 4 now. Because of this crash, Dayton police also have the ramp from eastbound 35 to southbound 75 blocked. So if you're about to take that ramp, you'll be pushed onto northbound 75. Now, we just had an accident 35 west right at I-75. No lanes are blocked here, but the ramp 35 west to 75 backing up. So again, I would just exit wherever you can and just take a different route to avoid both of these crashes. With traffic every 10 minutes, I'm Jake Magnata, WHIO Triple Team Traffic.
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21: 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What's happening this weekend? 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
15: An investigation into illegal labor and a federal raid have put Chinese company Fuyao in the headlines again and again, years after massive tax breaks and the promise of new jobs brought them to the Miami Valley. In a year-long investigation, the New Center 7 I team worked with the Dayton Daily News to dig into what's really going on at Fuyao. Have they held up their end of the bargain with our community? What we found, plus the Dayton area ties we uncovered to another Chinese company facing federal scrutiny. Today at 5 on New Center 7.
26: 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It's all the important information you need to know to start the day. Miami Valley's morning news continues on WHIO.
2: Good morning, I'm Larry Hansgen. NBC says a Wordle game show is coming. Savannah Guthrie is going to be the host. 47 degrees at 8:26.
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7: I'm Will Taylor.
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7: A group of pediatricians doubling down on the benefits of recess for kids at school.
27: The American Academy of Pediatrics updating a 2013 policy statement by re-emphasizing the importance of recess in child and adolescent development. They say it helps in the neurophysiology of learning, adolescent health, social emotional development, executive skills, and the role of peer engagement and play for well-being. The Academy Kennedy also says while recess is a break from academics, it helps maintain efficiency, concentration, and morale, in addition to helping students manage stress and promote pro-social development. Also, that recess can positively impact the teaching learning environment and children's mental health.
7: That's Fox's Lisa Brady, WHIO News Time, 827.
2: 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And this morning's Clark Tip of the Day is sponsored by University Painters, where you can get half off all paint and materials.
19: Airfares going through the roof right now. Airfares were already higher this year than last year because demand has been really strong. But then once the war started and the cost of jet fuel went up, airlines were facing billions of dollars of additional expenses. And guess who's going to be billed for those? You and me. Now, normally, the way prices are set is strictly by demand. So what are the airlines going to do? They know that they're going to meet price resistance. That's where people say, I can't afford that. 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This is Clark Howard.
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19: Did you see or hear the report that healthcare costs are up over 2,000% over two generations in the United States, even adjusted for inflation, way off the charts? 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And you know what else? 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The best time to negotiate is before a medical service is provided.
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2: Good morning. It's 8:31. I'm Larry Hansgen, and welcome to Miami Valley's morning news. We are live on Tuesday, May 12th, 47 degrees in Dayton. Here are the big three things you need to know. Going to be mostly sunny today with clouds rolling in late and the high in the low 70s. We have a traffic red alert southbound 75 at Edwin C. Moses Boulevard. The right two lanes are blocked. And our top local story, President Trump declaring the ceasefire between the U.S. and Iran is on life support after rejecting the latest Iranian peace proposal.
1: Massive life support, where the doctor walks in and says, sir, your loved one has approximately a 1% chance of living.
6: Tensions have escalated in the Middle East as peace talks between the U.S. and Iran do continue. Fox's Ashley Webster has more from Tel Aviv.
3: The president himself has been holding high-level security meetings in the Situation Room at the White House, basically to discuss the next steps on Iran. We are told that all options are on the table, including the resumption of military strikes. With that in mind, Iran's parliamentary speaker taking exception on social media, saying, quote, there's no alternative but to accept the rights of the Iranian people. Any other approach will be completely inconclusive. Nothing but one failure after another. The longer they drag their feet, the more American taxpayers will pay for it.
7: The president floated a proposal to suspend the gas tax on Monday as drivers face rising gas prices and the Strait of Hormuz remains closed.
6: Stay tuned here as we continue to cover this situation in the Middle East and bring you the very latest updates here on your station for breaking news, 1290 and 95.7 WHIO.
24: And while it has felt pretty good over the past few days, there's warmer weather in the forecast. I'm Storm Center 7 meteorologist Brittley Ritz letting you know how hot it's going to get and when.
9: Similar situation to yesterday morning. We have the two right lanes blocked again on southbound 75 at Edwin C. Moses Boulevard in Dayton. I would avoid southbound 75 through downtown. Also a crash 35 west right before I-75. The right lane is blocked. With continuous updates, I'm Jake Magnotta, WHIO Triple Team Traffic.
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6: I'm Brittany Otto.
7: I'm Will Taylor.
6: A woman spoke out at a school board meeting in Miami County and accused a district employee of sexually assaulting her child.
4: It happened during a meeting at Miami East High School. The school board then went into executive session for more than 2 hours. The woman spoke with us, saying her child came to her in October and said the employee, who they did not have any classes with, had been touching them in a way that made the student feel uncomfortable. She says she tried taking that information to the school board before, but felt as nothing changed.
5: I was told that I needed to go up the chain of command and to be documenting, and that wasn't a good enough answer for me. I wanted it taken care of, and I wanted it addressed immediately.
4: We are not naming that employee because we have not confirmed any criminal charges in connection to this situation. We reached out to the school district and the sheriff's office to confirm the employee's name, but we have not heard back.
6: That's News Center 7's Nick Foley.
7: A former Montgomery County attorney will spend the next decade behind bars for stalking and taking nude photos of a 17-year-old.
8: According to prosecutors, a judge sentenced Matthew Curry after finding him guilty of several counts of illegal use of a minor in nudity-oriented material. Oakwood police launched an investigation after a family member found pictures on his phone. Curry was also designated a Tier 2 sex offender. Curry suffers from progressive supranuclear palsy, a rare brain condition in which he is unable to care for himself.
7: That's News Center 7's Gabrielle Enright. WHIO News Time, 8:35.
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2: And we got a similar problem spot to yesterday with those details. Here's Jake Magnotta.
9: Yeah, and actually, Larry, right when things were getting really bad, it looks like they've cleared this crash up, so that was pretty quick. This was southbound 75, Edwin C. Moses Boulevard, literally just seconds ago. They reopened the right two lanes, so we still have traffic backed up all the way through downtown Dayton to about State Route 4. If you're approaching Stanley Avenue, Route 4, you might want to consider exiting here and just take a different route, avoid that delay. It probably will take us another 10, 15 minutes to get back to normal. We still have this crash on westbound 35. This is right before you get to I-75. I can see a car in the grass, and the right lane is blocked. I'm Jake Magnotta, WHIO Triple Team Traffic.
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2: 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Another community in the area looking to pump the brakes on a new data center. We've got that story in 2 minutes. 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
20: For This Week in History, I'm Ron Otto. May 12, 1932, Good Samaritan Hospital in Dayton is dedicated. May 13, 1950, Stevie Wonder is born.
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11: The Skylab, three astronauts in an orbiting laboratory space station, testing man's ability to survive long space travel.
20: May 14th, 1787, delegates gather in Philadelphia to draw up the Constitution of the United States. And May 14th, 1998, over 76 million viewers watch the final two episodes of Seinfeld.
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6: 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Warmer temperatures on the way to the Miami Valley just in time for the weekend.
24: Well, our average high this time of year is 73 degrees. We're pretty much right on the money today. Then the cold front comes through. We'll drop through the 60s into the 50s on Wednesday. Hit low 60s for highs on Thursday. 70 on Friday, trying to rebound at this point. And then, just in time for the weekend, for what feels like an eternity, since April, really, we will finally be back into the 80s Saturday, Sunday, and Monday.
6: At Storm Center 7, meteorologist Brittley Rich, she's back with her full five-day forecast in minutes.
7: To Clinton County, Wilmington city leaders are holding an open house to learn more about data center operations.
25: It's happening at the Clinton County Agricultural Society Expo from 4 p.m. to 8 p.m. People will have a chance to talk with Amazon Web Services leaders about a proposed data center. We've reported on the temporary restraining order in place preventing a Clinton County city from approving a new data center. People told us they hope this open house helps them understand data centers.
28: Some studies have been done, but we know that it's still not complete. And that's why so many of us are here this evening to say, where are the gaps still? What do we know? What do we not know?
7: That's News Center 7's Gabrielle Enright. Today's event is open to the public. WHIO News Time, 8:41.
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24: We're trying. 72 is your forecast high today, and when the sun will help us out along with a wind shift. It's working on that now with the winds pulling out of the south and west at 10 to 20 this afternoon. That wind will get stronger as the front approaches us tonight and tomorrow morning. So anywhere between midnight and about 5 a.m. we have the chance for some steadier rain as a line moves through and a rumble of thunder. As temperatures will be in the 60s, the energy is there, but that temperature is going to drop through the day tomorrow into the 40s and 50s as that wind stays strong and changes direction more to the north and west. And we get into Thursday, a high of 62, Friday 70, Saturday and Sunday and Monday of next week, we will be in the 80s.
2: Right now, 49 in Springfield, 47 in Miamisburg, and 47 at Dayton Severe Weather Station.
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2: A live update with Jake Magnata.
9: Very almost back to normal in the downtown Dayton area on southbound 75. About 10 minutes ago, we had that crash at Edwin C. Moses Boulevard cleared up, had the right two lanes blocked. Can still see somewhat slow of a commute right now around Main Street, State Route 4. That should be cleared up here in just a few minutes. We still have an accident on westbound 35. This is right before I-75, and the right lane's blocked. I see a car on the right side of the road in the grass. Looks like a tow truck just got here. So this is close to being cleared as well, but a slight delay approaching the interchange. With traffic every 10 minutes, I'm Jake Magnata, WHIO Triple Team Traffic.
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2: 8:46, I'm Larry Hansgen, 47 degrees in Dayton. Big three things you need to know. Sunny today, clouds roll in late with a high in the low 70s. President Trump says he wants to suspend the federal gas tax. And our top story, the U.S. and Iran remain far apart on a diplomatic solution to end the war.
6: And the Iran-U.S. ceasefire is on life support, according to President Trump. Fox's Alex Hogan has details.
19: President Trump criticized Iran's response to Washington's latest proposal, which was calling for an end to the war. The president calling this a piece of garbage, saying that he didn't even finish reading it. And Iran's response to the U.S., this plan had called for the U.S. to pay Iran for war damages, recognition of Iran's sovereignty over the Strait of Hormuz, an end to U.S. sanctions, and the release of Iran's blocked assets.
7: U.S. Ambassador to Israel Mike Huckabee announced that Israel had sent defensive missile systems to the UAE, which had secretly been carrying out its own attacks on Iran throughout the conflict, according to a report in the Wall Street Journal.
6: Here in the Miami Valley, now to Springfield, someone stole thousands of dollars in tools and equipment from a local garden.
25: We stopped by the children's garden. The head gardener told us she knew something was wrong when she saw broken locks and things were missing.
26: I had my frustrations. I had to control that, but I'm just not happy about it. I guess they took the copper wire, but they took the battery out of that and all the control stuff for the solar. They just took it all.
25: She told us she does not yet have a total value of everything that's missing, but she thinks it will cost thousands of dollars to replace.
6: That's News Center 7's Gabrielle Enright.
7: A local attorney convicted of voyeurism gets a prison sentence.
4: 50-year-old Matthew Curry is sentenced to 10 years in prison after pleading guilty to over 70 counts. Curry took nude videos of a 17-year-old Oakwood High School student through her bedroom window. Prosecutors also say he took videos of other adult females in the neighborhood.
7: That's WHIO's Will Harris. Curry suffers from a rare brain condition and is in custody in a local hospital.
6: Happening today, a judge will arraign a man on murder charges for a shooting in Dayton.
8: We're talking about Curtis Howard Sr. In Dayton, investigators said he was arguing with Milton Bankston and then shot him. This was at the Summit Square Apartments last month. Investigators arrested him on a parole violation.
6: That's News Center 7's James Brown.
7: To Washington, President Trump saying he will be suspending the federal gas tax to lower gas prices.
10: These prices have seen about a 50% spike since the start of the war with Iran. Currently, the tax is 18.4 cents a gallon for gas and 24.4 cents for a gallon of diesel. This would still require an act from Congress in order to suspend.
7: That's WHIO's Sierra Lawson.
6: Israel has passed a law that would allow the death penalty for Palestinians involved in the October 7th attacks.
11: This law had support from both Israel's governing parties and the opposition, a co-sponsor declaring it'll allow everyone to look into the whites of the eyes of the killers. It permits judges to hand down the death penalty for those convicted over Israel's deadliest ever attack. Hamas-led fighters killed over 1,200 people, mostly civilians. Another 251 were kidnapped and held in Gaza. Opponents of the bill warn live streaming risks turning trials into a spectacle, and rights groups argue it makes the death penalty too easy to impose.
6: That's Fox's Jonathan Savage. WHIO News Time 8:49.
2: This is Miami Valley's Morning News. Let's look ahead with the five-day forecast. Here joining us in studio is Storm Center 7 meteorologist Brittley Ritz.
24: Good morning. I love a good sunrise, and we got that this morning. And the sun's still out with barely a cloud in the sky. I'm looking out the window now and don't even see one. We'll grab onto a few of them later this afternoon as the cold front approaches us here. And that front's going to reinforce the cooler air, but also bring us the chance for rain. So 72 today, will be in the 60s tomorrow morning, fall through the 60s into the 40s and 50s by the end of the day. The rain is in the beginning of the day, anywhere between midnight and about 4 or 5 o'clock in the morning as it starts from the north and west and moves to the south and east. So keep that in mind. Most of the roads will be damp for your morning commute tomorrow, but the rain will be done. Then we get into the afternoon Wednesday. It'll be colder. The winds will be strong out of the north, and we'll still hold on to quite a bit of cloud cover. We'll try to see a glimpse of sun every once in a while. Thursday, we'll see partly cloudy skies, a high of 62. We struggle to even get there. And as we get into Friday, 70, partly cloudy. A few showers Saturday, but we have highs in the 80s.
2: Right now, 49 in Springfield, 50 in Tip City, 47 at Dayton Severe Weather Station.
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9: Larry, 75 south back to normal through the downtown Dayton area. A little after 8:30, we had that crash at Edwin C. Moses Boulevard clear up, and we only just have one issue still. This is 35 west, right before I-75. Car was in the grass. Looks like a tow truck drove away minutes ago. The right lane still blocked, so you're going to be slowing down a little bit approaching the interchange, 35 and I-75. With traffic every 10 minutes, I'm Jake Magnano, WHIO Triple Team Traffic.
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3: Good morning, I'm Larry Hansgen. Sun is up. It'll warm things up a bit into the low 70s this afternoon, but definitely on the cool side as the day begins. 47 degrees, 8:56. 36% of people wear this multiple times before washing it. What is it, Brittany Otto?
4: A sweatshirt.
3: Okay. Will Taylor?
5: A bathrobe.
3: Okay. Mental images I didn't really want. Parker Testa?
6: I'm going to go blue jeans.
3: Blue jeans, okay. And Brittley Ritz?
4: Jeans is what I was going with, but I'll say a coat because I'm sitting here wearing mine and I can't tell you the last time I washed it.
3: Okay. Well, first of all, 36%, just a little over a third, so it's not an overwhelming number. I will say the person the closest to it was Brittany.
4: Oh. Okay.
3: So with that being the case, would you like to slightly amend your answer?
4: Sweater.
3: Okay, you're getting colder.
4: Oh, okay.
3: It's workout clothes.
4: Oh, ew, what? Ew, that's gross. Nasty.
6: What?
3: Yes, that's exactly what I thought, and that's why I brought this up. I mean, what type of serial killer goes
4: exactly.
3: Works out, comes home, takes off that sweaty stuff, and then just wants to put it back on again?
4: That's gross.
3: That's like putting sour milk back in the fridge. It's not going to be any better when you take it out.
4: Yeah, ew.
3: Again.
4: Ew. Or maybe they're not working out hard enough.
3: Yeah, I don't know. Everything else you guys mentioned made a lot of sense.
4: Yeah.
3: You know, a coat, a sweatshirt, because you're usually wearing over top of something.
4: Right, yeah.
3: And then, of course, we've got the dude there, Will Taylor, walking around in his bathrobe all day.
5: the dude abides.
3: All right, on that note, be it a sour one, we'll wrap up this edition of Miami Valley's Morning News. Enjoy the sunshine today, folks.
7: For This Week in History, I'm Ron Otto. May 12th, 1932, Good Samaritan Hospital in Dayton is dedicated. May 13th, 1950, Stevie Wonder is born.
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7: May 14th, 1787, delegates gather in Philadelphia to draw up the Constitution of the United States. And May 14th, 1998, over 76 million viewers watched the final two episodes of Seinfeld.
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1: Here's a look at what's happening around the Maumee Valley this week. 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
4: Cooler-than-normal temperatures will eventually disappear. I'm Storm Center 7 meteorologist Brittley Ritz. 80-degree weather is about to return. We'll talk about when.
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3: Here's Jake Magnata.
6: Sierra, we had two crashes last hour, and they were both in spots. We had issues yesterday morning. So that first issue, southbound 75 at Edwin C. Moses Boulevard, that crash was cleared up about 30 minutes ago. And then most recently, about 5-10 minutes ago, we had this second crash, 35 west, right before I-75 cleared up. So the right lane is back open. I'm Jake Magnata, WHIO Triple Team Traffic.
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3: And it's our top story. The ceasefire between the U.S. and Iran is on life support, according to President Trump. This after he shot down Iran's latest attempt at a peace proposal.
7: President Trump criticized Iran's response to Washington's latest proposal, which was calling for an end to the war. The president calling this a piece of garbage, saying that he didn't even finish reading it. The speaker of Iran's parliament responded, saying the longer they drag their feet, the more American taxpayers will pay for it.
3: And that's Fox's Alex Hogan reporting. WHIO News Time is 9:02. It's 51 degrees now in downtown Dayton. A former Miami Valley Fire District firefighter is indicted on child porn charges. 23-year-old Austin Johnson is facing several counts, including pandering sexually oriented matter, this involving a minor or impaired person. Johnson was placed on leave just a day after this was filed on March 11th, later resigning voluntarily on May 4th. Jail records do not show him in custody at this time. He's due in court June 15th. And a mother speaks out to a Miami County school board last night, claiming a staff member sexually assaulted her high school student. News Center 7's Xavier Hershovitz has more.
8: She says her child told her in October that an employee had been touching them inappropriately. The mother says this is not an adult that her child has classes with. She says the employee would watch her child at sports practice, follow them to other parts of the school, and give them unwanted attention. She says she went to the school board and superintendent before, but felt nothing was done.
3: The board says they are looking into the claims. No names have been released since no criminal charges are pending. In Washington Township, we are working to learn more about a deadly tree trimming accident last week. This happening Thursday afternoon on Sugar Ridge Lane, leaving a 41-year-old man dead. Details on his name or what happened are not yet available. We'll continue to follow this as we learn more.
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3: Another former cruise ship passenger testing positive for hantavirus.
9: The Spanish citizen was evacuated from the cruise ship at the center of the outbreak on Sunday. All 13 Spanish nationals on board are now quarantining at a military hospital in Madrid. The number of people infected with the potentially deadly virus is now 11, with three deaths.
3: And that's Fox's Jonathan Savage. The World Health Organization says there are no signs of a larger outbreak. WHIO News Time is 9:04. 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
13: I'm Ron Otto with My Sports Rundown, my opinion on the big stories in sports. Three lawmakers at the State House, including one from the Miami Valley, are introducing bills to reel in sports betting in Ohio. They say calls to the Ohio Gambling Helpline went from over 5,700 in 2022 to almost 10,000 in 2024. One of the bills would cap how much and how often you could bet. The other would do away with in-game betting, prop bets, parlay bets, and oh yeah, it would ban all betting on college sports. Good luck with that. I think this falls into the category of you should have thought of that earlier. Pushing these bills through is kind of like trying to put the toothpaste back in the tube. And the gaming industry sure isn't going to buy into this. The Ohio Casino Commission says the state generated over $1 billion in sports betting just last year. We do need to get control of sports betting, but these bills will likely generate more lawsuits than yes votes. I'm Ron Otto, and that's my sports rundown.
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3: 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Now the Miami Valley's most accurate and dependable forecast. Here's Storm Center 7 meteorologist Brittley Ritz.
16: 72 degrees this afternoon with a lot of sunshine. We'll wake up to showers and a few thunderstorms as that cold front rolls through us early Wednesday. That rain should be done about 4 or 5 o'clock in the morning. Then we'll gradually clear things out. Temperatures will hit the 60s early but fall through the 50s in the day. 62 degrees on Thursday. Partly cloudy skies. Partly cloudy on Friday. A high of 70. Then 82 degrees on Saturday with a few showers possible. I'm Storm Center 7 meteorologist Brittley Ritz on Dayton Severe Weather Station 1290 and 95.7. WHIO.
3: And the latest scan of the live Doppler 7 radar is all clear. It's 52 degrees in Sydney, 51 now in downtown Dayton. Our next scheduled news in less than 15 minutes and immediately when it breaks. 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
17: And welcome to the Brian Kilmeade Show. I am Mary Welter sitting in for Brian today. I was so happy to be with you. Great show planned, Allison and Erica. Went above and beyond. and planning a fantastic show for you. Just a couple of housekeeping notes. 866-408-7669 is the number. You know I love when you join me. I love to hear your comments. And you can disagree with me because I think that's how we learn. It's how we grow, by hearing opinions that maybe challenge our own. And so that's great. Just have to engage like adults. That's all. No talking over each other, no swearing, you know, pretend that you're an adult. All right. Now we remember how to behave like adults. We're going to do that. You can find me on X at Mary Walter Radio. There's no S, Mary Walter Radio. And if you can't get to a phone, you can tag me in a post on X and I will try to multitask as best I can and get to your comments that way because we have so much to talk about. Lastly, my live cast is tonight, 7:15 p.m. Eastern time. It is live on Rumble, YouTube, and Getter. You can leave comments, ask questions. We always have fun guests. Sometimes we don't have guests and you guys are the guests. And sometimes I have a whole thing planned out and you guys start asking questions and it just goes off in another direction. So it's fun and I think it's interesting, but that's me. You can also get the audio on Apple Podcasts, Spotify, and Spreaker. One other note, if you do call in, just be on topic of what we're talking about at the end of the show. You know, we'll just take everything, but I'd like to just stay on topic for what we're talking about in that particular segment. Makes things a little bit easier, you know, a little bit less all over the place. Coming up later this hour, Lieutenant Colonel Alan West with the American Constitutional Rights Union will be joining us. He's also a former Florida congressman. He's a great guy, friend of the show. Really enjoy him. He has been on my live cast several times. If you ever want to see baby pictures of Alan West, then go to my podcast, Mary Walter Radio, on all of those platforms that I mentioned, especially YouTube. Yeah, especially YouTube if you want to get the photos of baby Alan West. If you want to see this, he's so darn cute. All right, so much going on around the world. Like, the globe is crazy. And President Trump yesterday doing what he loves to do. He loves talking to the press. He just loves it. You know, we forget what Joe Biden was like. And when Joe Biden was president, we kind of forgot what Trump was like in the sense that President Trump would talk to the press all the time. Every time he got the chance, President Trump wanted to talk to the press. And he's very honest. He takes all comers unless he thinks your question's stupid, and now he will tell you so. Which I do like. I do enjoy that. So he was speaking to the press yesterday, and of course, they don't stay on script. They just go off on anything. Well, yesterday was about women's fertility and women's health and all stuff, and they went off on Iran, which part of me is glad that they did. So yesterday, he was asked about, of course, the ceasefire. Like, what's going with Iran and the ceasefire? Because he's got this proposal from Iran, which he did not like at all. So he was asked about the ceasefire, and this is Jared Halpern asking him the question, and here's President Trump describing the state of the current ceasefire.
18: What? For the time being, the ceasefire remains in place.
19: You know, it's unbelievably weak, I would say. I would call it the weakest right now. After reading that piece of garbage they sent us, I didn't even finish reading it. I said, I'm not going to waste my time reading it. I would say it's one of the weakest right now. It's our life support. They understand. These are all medical people. Dr. Oz, life support is not a good thing. Do you agree?
20: Diagnostic.
19: I would say the ceasefire is on massive life support, where the doctor walks in and says, sir, your loved one has approximately a 1% chance of living.
17: So, but he can't just say it's on life support. It's a good thing. The doctor walks into the room. He loves to tell stories. And I know some people can't stand it. I'm here for it. Sometimes I do wish he would not tell as many stories, but otherwise I am here for it. Now, all of that being said, ceasefire is on life support. He did not like the deal that what Iran sent back to him. And speaking of that, I want to jump ahead, Eric, to cut five, because this is President Trump. President Trump, you know, did not like the deal from Iran, which is part of the reason why the ceasefire is on life support, because Iran is like, no mas, we're not playing. So here's General Jack Keane discussing the Iran's deal and why President Trump rejected it.
21: The Iranians flagged to the United States, you know, that they were seriously interested in making a deal. But after 4+ weeks, thank God for President Trump. I mean, he's our ultimate backstop here, because he's not going to take a lousy deal. And just look at what the Iranians are proposing to us. One, to keep part of their nuclear enterprise. And that obviously is not acceptable. Two, to maintain sovereignty over the Straits of Hormuz indefinitely. And then the other three are all about, we know the regime is likely going to survive even if we return to combat operations, but we would want it to be so weakened that it's vulnerable to collapse. But if we make this deal, three of the provisions that they're asking for are all about financing their recovery. Unfreeze the frozen assets, remove the sanctions, and we want reparations for the damage that's being done. So certainly, President Trump has absolutely rejected that.
16: Yeah, he is not President Obama. He's not going to send them pallets of cash under cover of darkness. That's not going to happen. You know, what's interesting is, I think, and I am not an expert in this at all, which is what we're going to talk to Lieutenant Colonel Alan West coming up about this. But it seems to me, and I think a lot of people have said this, so I'm not the only one, and that they're just playing the waiting game that they played with every president up until now for the last, what, 57 years. They're just playing 47 years, that waiting game, right? So they just figure we're just going to drag our feet, and every now and then we're going to lob a rocket over at Kuwait or UAE or Saudi or wherever, and we're just going to keep everybody standing off, and we're going to continue to do what we do, and that's how they're going to withstand this, because they don't care about their people. They don't care if their people starve. They don't care if their people die in bomb attacks or anything like that. They don't care. They will use their people as human shields. It's all about preserving the regime. And they haven't quite figured out yet that President Trump is not the same as the politicians who have come before him. He's a businessman. He's like, no, we're making a deal. And they don't get that yet. I truly believe that they haven't quite figured that out yet. Now, Trump yesterday said that Iranian negotiators agreed just 2 days ago to relinquish the enriched uranium, which is almost weapons grade. And then when he got the peace offering from them that Jack Keane was just talking about, it was gone. It wasn't in there. They took it out. They're like, yeah, we'll agree. And then they take it out. This is what they do to buy time, because they figure it'll get them another negotiation. And that's like another week to do whatever they're doing. And he said, they did 2 days ago. You're going to have to take it. We're going to go with them. But they changed their mind because they didn't put it in the paper. So the United States thought that they had a deal with Iran. And then 2 days later, they're like, oh, so sorry, no deal. Here's Trump speaking. He said, they told me, number one, you're getting it, but you're going to have to take it out because the site was so obliterated, meaning we're going to have to take the uranium out. All right. So you can have it, but you have to get it out, because they said that the site was so obliterated by the bombings that there's only one or two countries in the world that could get it because it's so deep and got hit so hard. There's no way that they would have the equipment to move it. And they said, you and China are the only two countries in the world that could take it out. So we talked about it. You have to take it out. They said, we don't have the ability. So when in response to the offer, Trump said, how stupid are they? Stupid people? They think that we'll get tired of this. I'll get bored. I'll have some pressure. But there's no pressure. There's no pressure at all. That's key, because they know that the Americans are complaining about the price of gas. They know that's any politician's Achilles heel, because we drive a lot in this country and people love to drive their big, huge, honking urban assault vehicles, right? Like, I'm a big fan of, well, if you think gas prices are too high or you don't want to really be hurt as much by gas prices, don't buy a huge, like, truck, basically, that can fit your kid's entire soccer team in it. Buy a car like our parents had, like buy a normal car. That's what our parents had, but people love, especially in the suburban areas right around New York, they love, the moms drive those big, huge vehicles, one bigger than the next because somebody down the street got a bigger one. And then they complain about the gas prices. Well, you do have some control over gas prices to a certain extent and how much it costs you to fill up your urban assault vehicle. So every time I hear people complain about that, I'm like, yeah, but what do you drive? There you go. We've never owned one. We've never even owned a crossover. We have a Jeep. So a Jeep Wrangler is our like big vehicle. That's it. And he said, we're going to have complete victory. So here, let's go to cut two. Here's President Trump talking about how he thinks this is all going, when it shakes out in the end, what the outcome's going to be.
19: Very simple. Iran cannot have a nuclear weapon. Can't have it. And if they did have it, the Middle East would be gone, Israel would be gone, and then hit Europe probably next. We're doing a service to the world. And this has gone on for 47 years. Other presidents and leaders of other countries that have the power should have done it, but they didn't do it. But we're going to have a complete victory.
16: Complete victory. I will say, though,
1: I'm going to talk about this a little bit more later in the show, about gas prices and Trump's energy policy, because I do believe that if he doesn't get gas prices down, and when this is all over, gas prices are going to come down. We all know that. But it's the one thing Democrats have, because Democrats don't stand for anything. So the only thing they have is hitting him hard with negatives, right? That's all they have. So I think that has to happen soon, because summer's starting and people are going to be hitting the road even more. So I think that's got to happen. All right, we've got more coming up. 866-408-7669. And then we're joined by Lieutenant Colonel Alan West right here on the Brian Kilmeade Show.
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3: The WHIO News Center, here are the three big things you need to know. A former Miami County firefighter facing multiple child porn charges. A man facing murder charges in Dayton is set to appear in court today. And President Trump signaling that the ceasefire with Iran is not on good terms. Full details on these stories and more. 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
28: The way scams work never stops morphing. A hot thing right now that is one that I wouldn't be diabolical enough to think about. But what criminals are doing is they're cracking into people's email, finding who their contacts are, and sending them a fake party invitation for the person whose email they've cracked into. The party invitation looks like any other normal party invitation. 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When you are looking at something that's a party invite, right now, look at where it's being sent from. 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
16: 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I'm Storm Center 7 meteorologist Brittany Ritz.
3: And I'm Sierra Lawson in the WHIO News Center. It's 51 degrees in Dayton at 925 on 1290 and 95.7 WHIO.
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1: Mary Walter in for Brian Kilmeade. 866-408-7669 is my number. So something interesting that came out yesterday was something that happened like 8 weeks ago. And I'm going to let John Roberts tell you about it. It's cut six, Eric. This, we're finding out now that this actually really did happen. There were questions as to what exactly happened, who exactly did it. But here's John Roberts telling us what happened.
6: Forces from the United Arab Emirates are carrying out military strikes inside Iran. Fox is told that the UAE forces are directly engaged inside the Islamic Republic and have been for several days. This comes after Iran launched dozens of missiles and drones at the UAE during the conflict.
1: Yeah, so inside Iran. It's amazing. We now know that Israel built and the U.S. built entire like bases inside Iran right under their noses and they didn't know. So now you know that the UAE launched a secret counterstrike against Iran, and they crippled one of their oil refineries on Levan Island. This happened just before the U.S. solidified the ceasefire on April 8th. And by hitting it, huge fire, and it's expected to be crippled for months. So this affects their ability to pump out the oil, to refine the oil, and that's a good thing. But they take time to rebuild. That's the bad thing. At the time, they said it had been struck by enemy fire. They did not name the source, but they launched an attack against the UAE and Kuwait in response. But they have been doing that at the height of the war anyway. The UAE has not commented on the strikes, but how cool is that? I thought that was, I was like, good, you know, because they are alienating all of their quote unquote friends in the area, right? Like they're just flailing at everybody. Now, just a couple of little quick fire stories here about Iran. So they're prepared now to downblend their enriched uranium. They offer to go from 3.7% at 20% levels, but they've refused to transfer the material outside the country. This is according to Al Jazeera. A source from Al Jazeera said that Washington had demanded access to Iran's, what is now 60% enriched uranium, and Push wanted a 20-year halt to enrichment, but they rejected that. The source also said that Iran was prepared to continue enrichment under the IAEA supervision, which, by the way, we know that that supervision from the past was a joke. They had to give them 24 hours advance before notice before they inspected anything. So it gave Iran time to move stuff and they only showed them certain places. The monitoring by the IAEA was a joke. So all of that was rejected. An international affairs advisor to Iran's current supreme leader, Mojtaba Khamenei, that's the Ayatollah Khamenei's son, because they think he may even be dead, because there's been nothing heard nor seen of him at all since we know he was, quote unquote, injured in strikes. So there's a lot of rumors swirling around, but there's been no signs of life whatsoever. The cardboard Ayatollah, was that the best part of this whole thing ever? We had Baghdad Bob, right, at one point. Now we had the cardboard Ayatollah. That was fantastic. Whoever's head of their comms team, somebody might want to retain them because that was great. Everybody talked about it. All right, the International Affairs Advisor to the Supreme Leader said that President Trump should not present the ceasefire with Tehran as a victory when he goes to Beijing. He leaves for Beijing today. We're going to get into that. He said, you will enter Beijing. Never think that by exploiting our restraint today that you will enter Beijing triumphantly. We defeated you on the battlefield, so never think that you will be the winner of diplomacy, because we know China's playing both sides of the fence on this, as they always do. Which, so I guess we kind of do, too. So it's how negotiations work. That's war. So they're warning Trump. Now, Trump is, according to Israel's Channel 12, Trump is leaning towards resuming the war. Just saying, that's it. Like, he's only got so much patience, and then he's just going to go in and just level it. They say he is increasingly inclined to order a resumption of military operations because of frustration with Tehran. And they're stalling. That's what they're doing, stalling tactics. One administration official was quoted as saying that Trump is going to hit him a bit. Another senior official told Israel's Channel 12, we wanted an agreement, but now everyone understands where this is heading. Officials talking to Channel 12 said Trump had hoped to reach a deal, but was surprised that Iran was unwilling to meet his demands. So now the military option is back in the forefront. We know that he met with military advisors over the weekend. The report said that Vice President J.D. Vance and Envoy Steve Witkoff met with Trump yesterday to discuss the next steps. And before the meeting, as you heard, Trump said that the ceasefire was dying. It was just dying. Also, some news about Pakistan. We'll talk about that coming up and their involvement, because, you know, they are the intermediaries with all of this when it comes to these negotiations. Or are they? Are they? Are they misleading? We'll find out coming up. Lieutenant Colonel Alan West will be joining us right here on the Brian Kilmeade Show. Don't go anywhere.
3: Live from the WHIO News Center, this is Miami Valley's News at 9:30. It's our top story. President Trump saying the Iranian ceasefire is more fragile than ever.
16: We have been begging for some warmer weather, and it will get here. I'm Storm Center 7 meteorologist Brittley Ritz. I'll let you know how warm we're going to get and when.
7: 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I'm Gracie Mead, WHIO Triple Team Traffic.
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3: And it's our top story. President Trump saying the U.S. ceasefire with Iran is not on good terms.
10: President Trump telling me after reviewing a counterproposal from Iran to end the conflict, the truce is on life support. President accuses Iran of backing away from an offer for the U.S. to take control of highly enriched uranium buried deep under rubble after Operation Midnight Hammer targeted nuclear facilities last year.
3: And that's Fox's Jared Halpern reporting. A former Miami Valley Fire District firefighter is indicted on child porn charges. 23-year-old Austin Johnson is facing several counts, including pandering sexually oriented matter, this involving a minor or impaired person. Johnson was placed on leave just a day after this was filed on March 11th, later resigning voluntarily on May 4th. Jail records do not show him in custody at this time. He's due in court June 15th. And a mother speaks out to a Miami County school board last night, claiming a staff member sexually assaulted her high school student. News Center 7's Xavier Hershovitz has more.
11: She says her child told her in October that an employee had been touching them inappropriately. The mother says this is not an adult that her child has classes with. She says the employee would watch her child at sports practice, follow them to other parts of the school, and give them unwanted attention. She says she went to the school board and superintendent before, but felt nothing was done.
3: The board says they are looking into the claims. No names have been released since no criminal charges are pending. And a vacant home in Dayton is demolished after going up in flames over the weekend. This happening on Germantown Street around 5:40 Saturday morning. No one was hurt as the building collapsed. It is still unclear what started this fire.
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3: Happening today, a man facing murder charges in Dayton is set to be arraigned.
12: Investigators say that Curtis Howard Sr. was arguing with Milton Bankston, then shot and killed him. It happened at the Summit Square Apartments in Dayton last month. Investigators arrested Howard on a parole violation.
3: And that's News Center 7's Nick Foley reporting. Now with the Miami Valley's most accurate and dependable forecast, here's Storm Center 7 meteorologist Brittley Ritz.
16: 72 degrees this afternoon, a lot of sunshine, and the winds pulling out of the south and west at 10 to 20. That wind picks up speed ahead of the cold front, and it will bring us cooler weather as that wind changes direction. With the cold front coming through, it brings us rain early tomorrow morning, anywhere between midnight and about 4 or 5 o'clock. And that rain comes to an end. We're left with cloud cover and temperatures falling from the 60s early Wednesday down into the 40s and 50s. I'm Storm Center 7 meteorologist Brittley Ritz on Dayton Severe Weather Station 1290 and 95.7 WHIO.
3: And the latest scan of the live Doppler 7 radar is clear. It's 51 degrees in Troy, 52 now in downtown Dayton. Our next scheduled news in less than 15 minutes and immediately when it breaks. 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
22: Here's a look at what's happening around the Maumee Valley this week. 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
1: Welcome back to The Brian Kilmeade Show. I'm Mary Walters, sitting in the seat for Brian. Joining us now, Lieutenant Colonel Alan West. He is the director of the American Constitutional Rights Union. He's executive director. He's also a former Florida congressman. You can find him on X at Alan West. Super easy, sir. Welcome to The Brian Kilmeade Show. Always a pleasure to get to speak with you.
23: Hello, thank you, Mary, and it's an honor to be able to chat with you as well.
1: There is so much we have to talk about, shall we? Let's talk first about what's happening in Iran. I and many others think that they're just trying to run out the clock. They think they're dealing with Bush or Obama or Biden, and Trump is a horse of a different color. I do think, though, that President Trump is surprised at how long this has taken. Like, I think he kind of thought that we'll hit him hard, they're going to cry uncle, and that's going to be the end of it. But they do seem a tad suicidal, don't they?
23: Well, of course they are suicidal, because everything about them is based upon their theocracy, and that leads to their delusion and their derangement. And one of the things that I learned being over in the Middle East, when you deal with Islamic jihadists, they will tell you that you may have watches, but we have time. And they just really believe, as you just stated, that they can just run the clock out on us, because they pay attention to our news. They see the Democrats and how they're acting, and they see people like, you know, former Vice President Kamala Harris referring to this combat operation as BS. So they understand how they can try to leverage popular opinion, and that's exactly what they saw happen in the Vietnam War. But I think that the grace that President Trump has shown, that's going to run out pretty soon. He has given them an opportunity, an off-ramp. They have not taken it, and so I believe that when he says this ceasefire is on life support, I think it is done, and we probably shouldn't have gone into it in the first place. You have to bring these people to the knees, to their knees, because they only understand strength and might.
1: Now, look, what are we to make? Now, we know that Pakistan has been the intermediary. They've been negotiating this deal. But we now know that Pakistan allowed Iranian military aircraft to park on their airfields while they were serving as the diplomatic conduit between Tehran and Washington. And they also allegedly sent some civilian aircraft as well to Afghanistan. So we basically can't trust anybody, right?
23: No, you can't trust this. Again, I call it the 21st century axis of evil, and I think that Pakistan has a part in that. We know that you cannot say that there's a 6'6" Saudi Arabian that is in your country, and you don't know that he's in their country. And I'm referring to Osama bin Laden, who was there at Abbottabad, which is their version of the city that holds their West Point, their military academy. So I think that the Pakistanis are trying to act on behalf of the Chinese and all of this, and they see a constraint on their resources, being an oil and natural gas as well as China does, and they want to do everything possible to prevent that from being cut off. Look, I think energy independence, energy security is a very important linchpin, and we're peeling the onion back on China. We have taken Venezuela off the table for them. Look at how that's affecting Cuba as well. And so China, and to also Russia, they don't have that same amount of influence and impact in our hemisphere as they once had. So they're kind of on their heels, and again, I think that we need to continue to keep the pressure up, and as we call it in the military, op tempo, which is operational tempo, we need to regain that.
1: You mentioned all those countries, Venezuela, Cuba. Senator Dave McCormick did an interview over the weekend, and he said that the world is getting reshaped right now. There's been no time since World War II where the shape of geopolitics is changing so quickly with what's happening in the Western Hemisphere with Venezuela, what will likely happen with Cuba, what's happening in the Middle East. Underlying all of that is energy. Exactly what you just said. Is this something that is happening because of Trump, or is this just the point in time, and whoever was president at this point in time would have been involved in this changing of geopolitics?
23: Well, I don't think that if it was Kamala Harris sitting at 1600 Pennsylvania, it would be happening. You would see Russia, China, Iran, North Korea, Islamic jihadists, and transnational narco criminal terrorist organizations just thriving. And we saw that during the Biden administration. We also saw that during the Obama administration. Really, the Biden administration was Obama part three. So, yes, I think that it does have something to do with the person that's in 1600 Pennsylvania right now, and that is President Trump. And he sees things in a different way. He doesn't see the normal geopolitical structure. He does not contain himself or restrain himself inside some type of political box. He thinks outside that box. And that is very confusing. That is very perplexing, because you cannot put a typecast on him as you can with others that are politicians first and foremost, above anything else. And so when you look at this trip that he's taking to China right now, he's bringing businessmen. And I'm sure that he's going to operate from a position of the high ground and say, this is how things are going to be, and these are the type of business deals. And I would love to see him put Xi Jinping in a position where he has to come and get his oil and natural gas out of the Gulf of America and pay those market prices instead of those undercut prices he's been getting from Iran.
1: How important is it for President Trump to get the price of gas down before, like, 4th of July at the latest?
23: Yeah, it's monumental, without a doubt. And I think that there are two very important strategic imperatives right now. Number one, you've got to get control of the Straits of Hormuz. And as a young major at Fort Bragg, North Carolina, we worked on a battle simulation where we went in, the 82nd Airborne Division, we went in and we seized the airfield and we seized the facilities there in Bandar Abbas, which is the Iranian city right there at the Strait of Hormuz, along with Keshem Island. So I think that we have to start looking at that. Iran cannot be in control of that major strategic choke point where, 80% some odd of oil and gas flows through there. And I think the other thing we need to do is separate Iran from the revenues they receive from their oil and gas, and Karg Island should be another island that we could seize. We have the capability, we have the capacity, we have two carrier strike groups there, we have two Marine Expeditionary Units, we have a Ready Brigade from the 82nd Airborne Division, as well as Special Operations Forces. So So I think it's time that we clear out these port facilities where these little small boats are operating, attack boats are operating out of, and we say that, you know, this is under the control of the United States of America, much the same as we saw with the oil and gas industry coming out of Venezuela.
1: Yeah. Yeah. Although I know plenty of people who are very upset with President Trump because he promised no new wars. And this is happening. I think if you put boots on the ground, they're going to lose their minds.
23: Well, but look, okay, you're talking to a guy that was there in Desert Shield, Desert Storm, and also Iraq and also Afghanistan. We're not talking about hundreds of thousands of people. We're not talking about going into mainland Iran. We're talking about going after a capability, capacity of your enemy. We're talking about going after their center of gravity. And if you have these people that are just petulant and petty and they don't understand how to leverage the strength of the United States of America strategically and tactically as well, then they're not sitting in that chair. Right. You cannot go out there and tell the enemy what you're not going to do. When you tell the enemy what you're not going to do, guess what? You give them a gap by which they can exploit you.
1: Yeah, no, 100%. I didn't say they were smart. I just said they exist.
23: So only you could put it that way.
1: All right, so you are in the beautiful state of Texas. You guys are the ones who started this entire redistricting thing, and I hope you're happy now. Everybody blames Texas for starting the redistricting fever that is spreading across the country. I think Democrats have redistricted a lot of stuff way before, and I think the gerrymandering by the Democrats, Republicans just wanted to play by the rules, as we saw by Indiana earlier this year, which drove me absolutely insane. Can Democrats catch up, or have they gerrymandered so much that there's really no place for them to go?
23: There is no place for them to go. And also, this whole thing reminds me of a great maxim from a retired Marine First Sergeant that I know, a friend of mine by the name of Jim Reifinger. He said that if you ever find yourself in a fair fight, it's all because your tactics suck. We've been trying to be fair and trying to be, you know, nice and accommodating. And Republicans have been bringing a plastic spoon to a gunfight all of these years. When you look at states up in New England that have zero Republican representation, you look at Illinois, California. And so what we did in Texas was just to say, this is logical. Look at the voting trends here, and we're going to redistrict, which we can do legally. We don't have an independent commission. And that upset the Democrats. And it upset the Democrats to the point where now they're exposing their hypocrisy. They're exposing themselves. And how stupid they are to challenge the Supreme Court in their decision, because it was the Democrats who were the ones that were out there making redistricting based upon race. They were the ones that gave us poll taxes and literacy tests, and they created the Ku Klux Klan to intimidate blacks from voting in the first place, which Republicans gave with the 15th Amendment. No Democrats supported it. So I think that we're exposing the Democrats for their hypocrisy. I mean, look at the debacle in Virginia. And again, of course, now, because Voting Rights Act Section 2, if you're not showing intentional racial bias, you just can't draw districts because of, you know, people's skin color. That's unconstitutional. And so all of these things are being exposed, and I think that's why they're throwing a hissy fit on the left.
1: Well, apparently, speaking of Virginia, and again, they're not smart. They, you know, they misspelled Virginia, right? They misspelled senator. So they've apparently cleared that up. But it says right on the front, emergency application to the Supreme Court of Virginia. So they reapplied to the Supreme Court of Virginia instead of the Supreme Court of the United States.
23: Yeah, again, I can understand why would they go to the Supreme Court of the United States when they violated Virginia law. If the Supreme Court of Virginia said no, it kind of reminds me of Demi Moore in the movie A Few Good Men, when she said, well, I strenuously object. Well, you know, overruled. So they can continue to do the exact same thing, but they're going to get the same answer. No, you violated the laws of this state in doing this and suffer the consequences thereof. So this is, I think, if you want to blame Texas for anything, blame Texas for exposing the hypocrisy of the left when it comes to all of this thing called gerrymandering, which is based upon Elbridge Gerry out of Massachusetts in the first place.
1: Yeah, well, they don't care about history. You know that. They run on emotion. They just get people ginned up based on emotion, and it works with a lot of their base. It's just what they feel is right, or what they feel, you know, is the correct thing to do. Suicidal empathy, right? Gadsad has an entire book out about that now.
23: Every Republican should be out there on the same sheet of music, basically saying what I just said, saying that the Democrats and their racism is the reason why we had a Voting Rights Act when the 15th Amendment gave gave blacks the right to vote, they didn't like it. They're the party of Jim Crow. They're the party of racial gerrymandering. All of these things, what they did. But now all of a sudden they figured they could use this to their advantage to create districts that would be perpetually Democrat because right. they were going to draw it based upon race. Well, guess what? It's not constitutional.
1: And well, that's why they want to just, we can get into that whole thing. That's why they just want to retroactively change the date of retirement for these Supreme Court justices on the Virginia State Supreme Court and then just fire them all and then just rehire ones that will override the state's constitution. But the problem is there's not enough time for them to do it. So it's not going to happen anyway. But that's why they're fighters. And that's what I want. The last time, the couple minutes we have left, they're fighters. And you talked about bringing a plastic spoon to a knife fight. Republicans are not. They will not fulfill. Will not enforce a talking filibuster. We just let them say filibuster. He is depriving Trump of any recess appointments yet again, and they will not. He will not bring the SAVE Act to a vote. I had a conversation with someone it was confidential, so I'm not going to say who it was. But this person said it's not going to change. It's not going to happen. They know that we want the SAVE Act passed. They're never going to bring it to a vote. It's just not going to happen. This is who Republicans are. They're very happy being this way. And a lot of them just don't like Trump. They're just going to slow walk his agenda.
23: You know, the interesting thing is that when the Democrats are in the minority, they are tenacious. Mm-hmm. When they are in the majority, they are tyrannical. And the Republicans have not understood how to do that. I mean, when they get the majority, they're tentative. They're just reticent and recalcitrant in taking any action. So somebody in the Republican Party up there in Washington, D.C., they need to put on the big boy and big girl pants, and they need to get to fighting because this is about the future and legacy of our nation. These people, if they ever get in a position of power control, we know exactly what they're going to do.
1: 100%. But Republicans could do the same thing and they won't. And I think there are a lot of people like myself, as you know, I am not a registered Republican, but I'm to the point now where I'm looking at midterms and I've actually had the thought, well, why should I even bother voting if they're not going to do what we want them to do? 80% of the country wants the SAVE Act. They won't do it. Yeah, we want them to get rid of the filibuster. They won't do it.
23: Yeah, and that's a sad thing because you're demoralizing your own side, your own support, your own electoral base. And that's the worst thing you can have happen is saying, you know, follow me and let's charge. But yet then you go hide in the hut and you tell everybody else to go run and attack the hill. That's not leadership. And something needs to happen between the House and the Senate.
1: Yeah, I don't know what's going to happen, though. And I don't know who does it. Mike Johnson's supposedly fighting, but you've got John Thune sitting there, and there aren't what I think we need 5 or 6 senators who are brave enough to come call for his recall, and they're not doing it.
23: Well, that's that self-licking ice cream cone that we call Washington, D.C. They like to take care of themselves, and I think that sooner or later the American people need to rise up and say, we don't want this anymore, and especially, like I say, within the Republican Party, because we have got to have people that go on offense. You can't win on defense, and I think that's one of the great things about President Trump is that he does not play defense. He is a very aggressive, and there are some people that don't like that, but then again, he's not a politician.
1: Exactly. If the worst problem you have with him is his tone, I think that's a good day. So, Lieutenant Colonel Alan West, thank you for joining us. It is always such a pleasure.
23: Hey,
1: follow him on X at Alan West with an E, A-L-L-E-N, because some people put an A and then can't find you. It's E-N, Alan West. And like I said, if you want to see Alan West baby pictures, go to YouTube, look for Mary Walter Radio, and look for one of my podcasts, because you're on more than once, several times. Somewhere in there are baby pictures of Alan West.
23: Oh, my goodness. Why do you want to out me like that?
1: You sent them to me.
23: All the best, Mary.
1: All right. Thank you so much. Have a great week. God bless. All right. We've got more coming up. Don't go anywhere. You're listening to the Brian Kilmeade Show.
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2: The way scams work never stops morphing. 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The party invitation looks like any other normal party invitation. 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When you are looking at something that's a party invite, right now, look at where it's being sent from. Often, the sending address will not be the real party invite service, and that's your tip to not click on the link.
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3: 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I'm Storm Center 7 meteorologist Brittley Ritz.
4: 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It's 53 degrees in Dayton at 957 on 1290 and 95.7 WHIO.
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5: All right, summer right around the corner if it ever gets warm. And a new study was published in JAMA by researchers at the University of Washington in Seattle. And they projected that by 2035, nearly half of us, of all American adults, about 126 million people, will be medically obese. So yay, America. Way to go. In 1990, only 19.3% of U.S. adults were obese. That figure more than doubled to 42.5% by 2022, and it's going to reach almost 50% by 2035. I don't think they can make those GLP-1s fast enough. I really don't. By 2035, they project that 60% of Black women, 54% of Latino women will be obese, 47% of white women, 48% of Latino men, 45% of white men, and 43% of Black men will be obese. Insane. It is absolutely crazy. We know what makes you fat. You know, this is the whole Maha thing. And by the way, my husband and I have been seriously trying to do the whole Maha thing, reading the ingredients, looking for things that we can't pronounce that doesn't look right, and putting it back on the shelf. So maybe we should try that. I'm Mary Walter. 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

0: the WHIO News Center, this is Miami Valley's News at 10. It's our top local story, a former firefighter in Miami County facing multiple child porn charges.
1: A cold front coming on through. I'm Storm Center 7 meteorologist Brittley Ritz, timing out your rain chances, talking about how much and, of course, how it will influence your temperature.
2: 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Your highways are all clear. I'm Gracie Mead, WHIO Triple Team Traffic.
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0: And that's our top local story. A former Miami Valley Fire District firefighter is indicted on child porn charges. 23-year-old Austin Johnson facing several counts, including pandering sexually oriented matter, this involving a minor or impaired person. Johnson was placed on leave just a day after this was filed on March 11th, later resigning voluntarily on May 4th. Jail records do not show him in custody at this time. He's due in court June 15th. WHIO News Time is 10:02. It's 54 degrees now in downtown Dayton. The ceasefire between the U.S. and Iran is on life support, according to President Trump. This after he shot down Iran's latest attempt at a peace proposal.
5: President Trump criticized Iran's response to Washington's latest proposal, which was calling for an end to the war. The president calling this a piece of garbage, saying that he didn't even finish reading it. The speaker of Iran's parliament responded, saying the longer they drag their feet, the more American taxpayers will pay for it.
0: And that's Fox's Alex Hogan reporting. In Washington Township, we're working to learn more about a deadly tree trimming accident last week. This happening Thursday afternoon on Sugar Ridge Lane, leaving a 41-year-old man dead. Details on his name or what exactly happened here are not yet available. We'll continue to follow this as we learn more. And a mother speaks out to a Miami County school board last night, claiming a staff member sexually assaulted her high school student. News Center 7's Xavier Hershovitz has more.
6: She says her child told her in October that an employee had been touching them inappropriately. The mother says this is not an adult that her child has classes with. She says the employee would watch her child at sports practice, follow them to other parts of the school, and give them unwanted attention. She says she went to the school board and superintendent before, but felt nothing was done.
0: The Miami School Board says they are looking into claims. No names have been released since no criminal charges are pending.
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0: 16 passengers of the Hantavirus outbreak cruise ship still quarantining in Nebraska. The state's director of public health, Ashley Neumeier, on Fox and Friends First, saying patients will only be released when it is safe to do so.
7: I am satisfied, and the American people can be satisfied, that we have a very strong plan in place here to make sure that no one leaves this facility in an unsecured method at an inappropriate time.
0: Meanwhile, an 11th person in Spain has tested positive for the virus. The World Health Organization says there are no signs of a larger outbreak. 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
4: 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It's called Miami Valley's Morning News, and it's all news, all weather, and all traffic all morning long. 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Miami Valley's Morning News, 1290 and 95.7 WHIO, Dayton's news and talk. Depend on
8: for this week in history, I'm Ron Otto. May 12th, 1932, Good Samaritan Hospital in Dayton is dedicated. May 13th, 1950, Stevie Wonder is born.
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10: The Skylab. Three astronauts in an orbiting laboratory space station, testing man's ability to survive long space travel.
8: May 14, 1787, delegates gather in Philadelphia to draw up the Constitution of the United States. And May 14, 1998, over 76 million viewers watch the final two episodes of Seinfeld.
11: Haven't we had this conversation before?
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11: I think we have.
12: Yeah. Maybe we have.
8: For this week in history, I'm Ron Otto.
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13: Did you see or hear the report that healthcare costs are up over 2,000% over two generations in the United States, even adjusted for inflation, way off the charts? 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
5: WHIO News Time is 10:07. With the Miami Valley's most accurate and dependable forecast, here's Storm Center 7 meteorologist Brittley Ritz.
1: 72 degrees this afternoon, breezy with a few more clouds developing, but we are dry. Rain chances moving in early Wednesday after midnight till about 5, 6 o'clock in the morning. Then our temperatures go from the 60s down into the 40s and 50s, and it's still breezy with the winds out of the north. Going into Thursday, dry, lots of sunshine with a few passing clouds and a high of 62. Friday, partly cloudy, 70 degrees. And Saturday, a few showers possible with a high temperature of 81. I'm Storm Center 7 meteorologist Brittley Ritz on Dayton Severe Weather Station 1290 and 95.7 WHIO.
5: And the latest scan of the live Doppler 7 radar is all clear. It's 53 degrees in Springboro, 54 now in downtown Dayton. Our next scheduled news in less than 15 minutes and immediately when it breaks. 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
18: 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Hope everyone's having a great day. I'm Mary Walter sitting in for Brian Kilmeade. 866-408-7669 is my number, or you can reach out to me on X. Just tag me in a post on X at Mary Walter Radio with no S on that, Mary Walter Radio. But do that after we speak with our guest, Edward Lawrence. You know him from the Fox Business Network. Edward, thank you so much for joining me here on the Brian Kilmeade Show.
19: Mary, thanks for having me.
18: So much to talk about. Where should we start? How about the president leaving today to head to China? And tell us first, what's the focus of this trip? Because he's bringing a lot of CEOs with him, isn't he?
19: He is. And the president has been doing what the administration is now calling commercial diplomacy around the globe. And he has these CEOs in tow. And he looks for America First policy related to how can we improve America's business. One of the CEOs, there's about 16 of them that are going with him. I mean, huge names. We're talking about Tim Cook from Apple. Elon Musk is going. We know him from Tesla, as well as Jane Fraser from Citibank, Qualcomm. The CEO of Boeing is going. Now, some of these companies may see a boom when they leave. For example, we are expecting Boeing to get an announcement in China that China is making a large purchase from the airliner. We're also going to see the president try and push soybeans. We know that the Chinese love American soybeans. They're one of the largest consumers of soybeans around the globe. And they're buying 25 million tons of soybeans. That's the agreement that has been made between starting this year going through 2028. The president wants them to up that. So there is a very big commercial aspect to this. Also, Iran is going to be on the list. That's something China wants to talk about because they import about 80 to 90% of the oil from Iran goes to China, and they get it at a severe discount. So what's happening now is China, their energy costs are increasing because they're having to buy at full price on the open market.
18: China seems to be straddling the fence here, playing both sides, right? Because they have incredible influence over Iran. Obviously, Iran needs them because of what you just said. China buys so much of their oil. So what happens, though, if President Trump tries to get a cut of that oil that is coming out of Iran. I would assume he's going to try to somehow make sure that America benefits from that, because we're the ones doing the hard lifting with Iran, right? We're the ones who are leading the charge. We're the ones that are spending the money in order to stop Iran from developing a nuclear weapon to basically destroy all of the surrounding countries, if not further. So how does that affect China if we're going to benefit from it?
19: Well, and he has a blueprint for this, right? Venezuela. So when Maduro was arrested by the United States, the new leader, Darcy Rodriguez, is working with the president, where the U.S. is now taking the Venezuelan oil and selling it on the open market, taking some of it sort of a finder's fee, if you want to call it, for the United States, but most of it going back to Venezuela to rebuild the country. He wants to bring that plan, or that plan has been working in Venezuela, that could be used in Iran if he could find a leadership that would work with them. Sure, the Chinese would be very nervous about this going forward, but they also have, they're a large importer. First of all, they are not energy self-sufficient. They're a large importer of oil. They import something like 11 million barrels a day. So they do need oil. They get it from Russia. They get it on the open market. They used to get it from Venezuela. They no longer get that. And then they get it from Iran, which has now severely been curtailed in trying to get the oil from that. Yet this is it's a game that Chinese has been playing both sides. They would like to see an end to this. They would like to see that Iranian oil flow again to China. So it'll be very interesting to watch the conversations and the maneuvering from the Chinese, where they don't want to upset President Trump too much, but yet they want to get their agenda through. And their agenda is multifaceted. It's not just this energy part. China really wants the most advanced semiconductor chips from the United States. The president has blocked that, and from NVIDIA. It's very interesting, not on the list of CEOs going to China is Jensen Huang from NVIDIA. So China, that's the eye on the ball for China, is artificial intelligence. The energy stuff they can weather, but it'll be interesting to see how the conversations go between this push and pull for energy or technology.
18: You know, it's so wrapped up with Iran, obviously, a lot of this, because energy, because all of this requires energy. All of this AI, and we're starting, all of the move forward into the future with being the first ones with AI and the chips and all this stuff requires energy, which is why you're seeing so many people in small town America where there used to be a farm not wanting data centers and things like that, because it sucks up the water and the electric. So Iran is deeply involved in all of this because of the energy aspect of it. But I would assume that President Trump doesn't want that to be the focus. He doesn't want to talk about Iran. He wants to talk about what this trip is supposed to be about, with a summit on technology and all the things that you were just talking about with the chips and all that other stuff. So how can the president avoid that, or is that really going to be part of this? What do you think?
19: Yeah, and that's been the problem, is Iran is starting to dominate this conversation. And China had originally come out last week and said, we would like to see this finished by the time President Trump visits China. That has not happened. And Iran also knows this. They're also trying to not give President Trump a win going into China, and that could play into the strength dynamic. You know, as President Trump is coming in on a strong footing, Iran is trying to erode that strong footing by saying, hey, look, you still have this problem over here. But, you know, for the U.S., the deliverables are status quo in terms of the rare earth minerals being exported around the globe. China had stopped that early last year, and sort of put the world on notice that they control 90% of the processing of rare earth minerals and now about 60% of the mining. So you've seen, again, this diplomacy, commercial diplomacy, President Trump going around the globe, gobbling up, making agreements to do rare earth minerals to put the U.S. on good footing going forward. So the U.S. wants to keep this status quo, keep the rare earths flowing. The U.S. side also wants Boeing. They want to see that big purchase of airliners. They also want to see more soybeans being bought. From the Chinese side, they want that technology. They want to see the semiconductors. So going into this meeting, Iran was not the top priority for China. That may have shifted, but at the moment, it was not the top priority for this meeting. It was getting American technology and keeping the status quo, because China right now is stealing intellectual property from U.S. companies in droves. None of those rules have changed. So anything that goes into China, any company that goes into China, will basically anticipate that they're going to lose some sort of intellectual property going in and make that adjustment. So China wants to keep the status quo on that front, but wants this technology to be imported.
18: So why wasn't the CEO of NVIDIA invited on this trip? It seems like he would be one of the first ones on the list.
19: Yeah, and I think it has to do with the fact that the U.S. is not going to lift that embargo of the most advanced chips. The U.S., the president has made it clear, the U.S. needs to keep its competitive advantage when it comes to AI around the globe, especially with China not being a good actor when it comes to hacking. Well, if you add AI to that mix, it could get a lot worse. So he wants to make sure that the most advanced chips, the president does, most advanced chips do not go into the wrong hands. So I think that Jensen Huang is selling in droves the less powerful chips in China. But at this point, there's no advantage for NVIDIA at the moment to go in because those most advanced chips are not going to be sold there.
18: So you mentioned Cuba, Venezuela. President Trump is reshaping the global landscape, right? And he's doing it through what he knows best, economics, right? Mm-hmm. He's using the forces of economics in order to reshape the power structure in the world. China lost a lot when we took over Venezuela. When he went into Venezuela, picked out Maduro, now all that Venezuelan oil comes into the Gulf of America. Cuba's next. He's made no bones about Cuba being next, right? That would have been China's base in our hemisphere, not far at all, obviously, from the United States. So with Trump reshaping the world that way, two questions. Number one, does that put China in a defensive position? And let's do that one first. Does that put China in a defensive position?
19: Yeah, no, he's absolutely reshaping the influence that China had, which was growing in our hemisphere. They had a foothold in Venezuela, and they were expanding their ties in Venezuela. In Cuba, they had expanded a submarine base or a ship base that could be used for submarines in Cuba. That's on our doorstep. So, and the president is certainly reshaping all of that. For the most part, the Chinese have been driven out of Venezuela at the moment. Should the Cuba, the negotiations are going on behind the scenes between the U.S. and Cuba. Should that sort of rise up to get the attention after the Iran situation is taken care of, that would certainly then push China out of this sphere of influence. And they have to be looking at this. What I've noticed, or what I've seen with China, because I do keep up with some of these things, is China is making more deals now in Africa. So they have originally, through their Belt and Road Initiative, they exported sort of their money, but then they made unrealistic benchmarks for the countries to pay back that money. And when those unrealistic benchmarks were not met, China then confiscated that. They did that with ports, specifically in Africa. So they're trying to control the entire supply chain. So I've seen greater now involvement with China in Africa, is maybe the Chinese are looking, say, okay, we've lost what's happened in Venezuela, we've lost what's happened in the hemisphere closest to the United States, let's take what is available to us at a faster pace, and then we can come back and see what we can do about the United States. So I have seen more moves from China in Africa.
18: The second question, the changes that President Trump is invoking through his economic pressure and his economic moves, which is different than any president before him. He's approaching the world order totally differently. Can it last past his presidency? Or is this something that could be easily undone by a Democrat just come in and just executive order after executive order, totally upending it all?
19: Well, it can easily be undone. Look at what happened with the Biden administration.
18: Right,
19: I mean, you saw the disaster that happened when he flooded the area with money. We moved out of Iran. We made deals with Iran, sending them money. You saw exactly what happened. Iran's influence started to increase, and then we had problems with the Houthis. We had problems with Hezbollah. We had problems with the proxies. So you completely see what President Trump was doing in his first term. He's trying to replicate that in his second term in a bigger scale. The answer is yes, it could be undone by another president. It depends on what the American voters decide to do. Or another president could come in and say, hey, look at the gains that was made by President Trump. Let's keep those gains going. So it depends on the person, I think, who comes in. But clearly you're seeing Democrats move farther to the left. And it's sort of an anti-Trump agenda. So whatever he did, doesn't matter what it is, blinders on, will just undo it. And I think that you might see that should a Democrat win in 2028. If a Republican wins, say J.D. Vance or Marco Rubio or one of the other Republicans who rises up, they will see the gains that the president's making. Because what's happening now, if you take a step back, the investments the president talks about, the trillions of dollars, they will eventually become manufacturing that opens facilities here for long-term growth in our industry. Now, that process is taking a little bit longer than the president thought. The investments made last year are starting to come online maybe end of summer this year. So you're going to really start to see a boom, and he has set this leg of the tripod up so the economy can really take off. He's got trade deals, he's got deregulation, and he's got lower taxes. And that has been his success formula in his first administration, and he's carrying that through the second administration.
18: I have a about a minute and a half left, and you had mentioned soybeans and farmers. Yeah. I would like to see more farmers thrive than see their farms plowed over for data centers and townhouse and condos. So is there anything else? Because I think that that's a block that really needs attention. Is there anything that the president is doing to help farmers that we haven't really heard about?
19: Well, so yes, yes and no. The president loves farmers, as we know, in this country, and he has tried to bolster them where they had issues. They offered the $30 billion loan guarantees for the farmers. They're looking at increasing the ethanol portion of gasoline. Now, part of that ethanol is made with corn, which then directly helps farmers. So if he expands the time that the U.S. is able to use ethanol and expands the areas that are able to use ethanol, that would also help farmers. And it could possibly push up the price of some food, but I talked to the agriculture secretary who said that she would like to see maybe some farmers have a little bit more money, but it won't significantly increase the price of food. So there's a balance that goes on. But again, to keep that core heartland going and producing food for the U.S. people. We don't want to get into a position where we're reliant on China or another country for our food supply. And that is another thing the president is keen on, to make sure that we're self-sufficient. So yeah. It's very interesting to see the moves that he's making. And one of the things the U.S. has realized, that the soybean farmers are reliant on China. So when China has used them as a pawn earlier this year, the president stepped in quickly to try and fix that and stop that. So I think the president is very keen on farmers, and he's very sensitive to their issues, and he wants to put America first, but also farmers first.
18: Yeah, it's just so sad to see what's happened. I'm in the People's Socialist Republic of New Jersey. That was once the Garden State. And I think there's approximately like two farm stands left in the entire state. That's it. Right. They've all been plowed over.
19: And didn't they try to eminent domain one of them?
18: Yeah. They do it all the time. Yeah. Eminent domain for low-income housing. It's everywhere, and it's really, really sad. Edward Lawrence, thank you so much for making us smarter. It's just fascinating. Thank you for your time.
19: Mary, thank you. I appreciate it.
18: Have a great rest of your week. 866-408-7669 is my number if you want to jump in. If you can't get to the phone, you can always reach out to me on X. Tag me in a post at Mary Walter Radio. No S, just Mary Walter Radio. More coming up on The Brian Kilmeade Show.
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23: 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President Trump saying the U.S. and Iranian ceasefire is on life support. And a former local firefighter facing several child porn charges set to appear in court next month. Full details on these stories and more. Our next scheduled newscast is at 10:30. I'm Sierra Lawson, WHIO Continuing News.
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13: Do I have great news for you if you're one of the 1 in 3 people in the U.S. that rent. In metro area after metro area, rents are falling. In fact, I saw a report recently of metro areas where rents have fallen back to where they were 5 years ago. Now, that's an exception, but the rule is rents are soft in so many places around the U.S., except New England. And what you need to know is the more you shop around before your lease is done and you're looking for whether you're going to renew where you are, go shop the competition. And the most money you're going to save is if you're willing to walk. If somebody else offers you a much better deal and where you live won't, then you move to get that bargain.
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27: 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I'm Storm Center 7 meteorologist Brittley Ritz.
23: 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It's 55 degrees in Dayton at 1028 on 1290 and 95.7 WHIO.
15: The talk show that's getting you talking. 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
18: Supreme courts around the country in the news, most notably Virginia's Supreme Court. But Pennsylvania's Supreme Court also has a little something going on. So let me share it with you. A Supreme Court justice from Pennsylvania, his name is David Wecht. He just released a statement and he announced that he's changing his party affiliation from Democrat to Independent. Let me read it to you and tell you what he says here. This is just part of it. I'm not going to read it all because, you know, there's a lot of other stuff in there. But the important parts I got for you. He said, in 1998, my wife and I were married at Pittsburgh's Tree of Life congregation, on whose board of trustees I served. 20 years later, in the very same sanctuary where our wedding occurred, the worst massacre of Jews in American history was perpetrated. That terror came from the right. Jew hatred has always festered on the fringe of that sector. In the years that have followed, that same hatred has grown on the left. Increasingly, it has moved from the fringe to the mainstream. It is the duty of all good people to fight this virus and to do so before it is too late. My jurisprudence and adjudication have always been independent, and they always will be. Now, my voting registration reflects that independence as well. From 1998 to 2001, years that preceded my judicial career, I served as vice chair of the Pennsylvania Democratic Party. In the quarter century that has passed since then, the Democratic Party has changed. Nazi tattoos, jihadist chants, intimidation, and attacks at synagogues and other hateful anti-Jewish invective and actions are minimized, ignored, and even coddled. Acquiescence to Jew hatred is now disturbingly common among activists, leaders, and many elected officials in the Democratic Party. I can no longer abide this, so I won't. I am no longer registered with any political party. And he goes on to say there have been other great civilizations in the past, and almost all of them have deteriorated and declined when Jew hatred grew and metastasized. So he's out.
23: From the WHIO News Center, this is Miami Valley's News at 10:30. It's our top local story, a former local firefighter facing several child porn charges.
3: We have been begging for some warmer weather, and it will get here. I'm Storm Center 7 meteorologist Brittley Ritz. I'll let you know how warm we're going to get and when.
4: 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Your highways are all clear. I'm Gracie Mead, WHIO Triple Team Traffic.
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23: And it's our top local story. A former Miami Valley Fire District firefighter is indicted on child porn charges. 23-year-old Austin Johnson is facing several counts, including pandering sexually oriented matter involving a minor or impaired person. Johnson was placed on leave just a day after this was filed on March 11th, later resigning voluntarily on May 4th. Jail records do not show him in custody at this time. He's due in court June 15th. And President Trump saying the U.S. ceasefire with Iran is not on good terms.
10: President Trump telling me after reviewing a counterproposal from Iran to end the conflict, the truce is on life support. President accuses Iran of backing away from an offer for the U.S. to take control of highly enriched uranium buried deep under rubble after Operation Midnight Hammer targeted nuclear facilities last year.
23: And that's Fox's Jared Halpern. A Dayton man is heading to prison for robbing mail carriers. Anthony Parks will spend 2 years and 9 months behind bars after pleading guilty to assault with the intent to steal U.S. property. Cops say Parks was arrested last April for robbing a carrier at gunpoint in October of 2023. Parks was previously arrested in March of 2023 for receiving stolen property. This after cops found several packages and mail inside of his car. And a vacant home in Dayton is demolished after going up in flames over the weekend. This happening on Germantown Street around 5:40 Saturday morning. No one was hurt as the building collapsed. It is still unclear what started this fire.
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23: 16 passengers of the Hantavirus outbreak cruise ship still quarantining in Nebraska. The state's director of public health, Ashley Neumeier, on Fox and Friends First, saying patients will only be released when it's safe to do so.
11: I am satisfied, and the American people can be satisfied, that we have a very strong plan in place here to make sure that no one leaves this facility in an unsecured method at an inappropriate time.
23: Meanwhile, an 11th person in Spain has tested positive for the virus. The World Health Organization says there are no signs of a larger outbreak. Now, the Miami Valley's most accurate and dependable forecast. Here, Storm Center 7 meteorologist Brittley Ritz.
3: 72 degrees this afternoon, a lot of sunshine, and the winds pulling out of the south and west at 10 to 20. That wind picks up speed ahead of the cold front, and it will bring us cooler weather as that wind changes direction. With the cold front coming through, it brings us rain early tomorrow morning, anywhere between midnight and about 4 or 5 o'clock. And that rain comes to an end. We're left with cloud cover and temperatures falling from the 60s early Wednesday down into the 40s and 50s. I'm Storm Center 7 meteorologist Brittley Ritz on Dayton Severe Weather Station 1290 and 95.7 WHIO.
23: And the latest scan of the live Doppler 7 radar is all clear. It's 55 degrees in Oxford, 58 now in downtown Dayton. Our next scheduled news in less than 15 minutes and immediately when it breaks. I'm Sierra Lawson on 1290 and 95.7 WHIO, Dayton's News and Talk, depend on it.
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3: 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I am Mary Walter sitting in for Brian. You can find me on the socials at Mary Walter Radio. My live cast is tonight, 7:15 p.m. Eastern Time. It's live on YouTube and Rumble and Getter. And you just look for Mary Walter Radio on any of those platforms. And you can leave comments, ask questions. We have a great guest tonight. You're going to have to tune in to see who it is, though. Ooh, tease. It's someone who has been on before, but a long time ago. And this person, Gay, said, I can give you 20 minutes. I said, okay. And then he talked for an hour 40 and told some of the best stories ever. So it's going to be very interesting tonight. And of course, you add to it. And then the audio is available on Apple Podcasts, Spotify, and Spreaker. Again, look for Mary Walter Radio. All right. Interesting piece in Axios that Allison sent to me. And it's so, okay, so it's this weird, all right, just follow me. And they talk about Las Vegas. Now, Las Vegas, I'm going to add this to this story. Las Vegas, we know, has kind of been floundering. People aren't going to Las Vegas anymore. And I don't know why. I've never been to Vegas. To me, it's like an adult version of Disney, but it's gotten very, very, very expensive. So I think that's one of the reasons why people aren't going to Vegas. They're like, this is ridiculous. And why else? Because Sin City, as it's been known, is around right in the palm of your hand for most stuff. And the big three once forbidden vices, weed, right, drugs, gambling, and porn. But you can walk down the street in pretty much almost any town and buy weed
18: Or just going to Manhattan and walk around and you'll be high within 15 minutes because it stinks to high holy heaven in Manhattan. It's horrific. I don't like the smell. So I hate being in Manhattan because it is everywhere. Hate it. Gambling and porn, you can do right on your phone, right? There's no shame to it anymore. I was in our little local bar on the Kentucky Derby Day. And all these guys are at their on their phones, you know, placing bets and doing all this other stuff. So you don't have to go to Vegas anymore, right? It's all right there. It used to be, you know, what happens in Vegas stays in Vegas. Well, there's nothing shameful to stay in Vegas anymore, right? We've kind of normalized a bunch of these things that used to be sinful, you know, and kind of dangerous and edgy. And that's why you went to Vegas, right? Oh, they're going to Vegas. Woohoo. You know, that was once one of those things, but it's become kind of Disney-fied in the sense of themes. You know, you've got the New York, New York hotel, and you've got the Venice one, and they're almost like theme parks for adults. So, and this piece goes on to say that the government did not turn a blind eye to most of these behaviors that we once considered vices. They encouraged it. And they're scaling what we used to call sin. They're scaling it up in real time. He quotes a Substacker named Derek Thompson and points out that in a 2023 Wall Street Journal poll, Americans said that patriotism, religion, and having children and community all mattered less to them than in years before. So these are the things that once were the cornerstones of our society, being patriotic. Religion played a huge game in it. Having children, building a family, and being part of a community all mattered. And now that is dwindling. But you know what matters more now? The only thing that people say matters more? Money. That's what they now say matters more. Money. Now, a lot of that has to do with the economy, obviously, but I'm willing to bet that back in the Great Depression with the Dust Bowl and all that stuff that was going on, people still would have said that their family matters most, or the relationship with God, something like that mattered more than money, that they wouldn't trade their family for money. But that's changed. And is that because what used to be considered sinful no longer is, and we can make money through gambling on our phones, right? And you can pop up a weed shop, you can make money. There's no sin in selling that, right? So have we shifted our vices? Not only have we shifted our vices, or are there any vices anymore? Like child porn, right? But you've got a movement out to normalize pedophilia. It's not, they can't help it. There is actually a fringe group like that. And nothing's shocking anymore. I guess that's my question. Nothing is shocking anymore. So where do we go from here? Does behavior have to become more and more outlandish in order to be shocking? 866-408-7669. And it happened quickly. And not only that, but the government is monetizing it via taxes. So the government is not turning a blind eye. The government was the governor on that pedal of, you know, testing the boundaries. The government going, yeah, it's not cool. Sorry, not near a school zone. Instead, we're trotting drag queens into schools to read storybooks to kindergartners. You know, the teaching of sex ed to kids in third grade and putting it in a cartoon book so it's fun. So I'm just curious, I read this piece and I jumped to, is this why we see these like gangs of kids who just rampage through a neighborhood and just trash stores and take whatever they want? And there's no governor on behavior anymore, in my humble opinion. The government was always there to kind of put the brakes. So you're a bad parent, whatever. The government was there like, you know what, fine, we're going to take your kid, he's going to juvie. And the juvie doesn't exist anymore. Nobody goes to jail anymore. He goes on to say in this piece that not long ago, you might have gone to jail for smoking pot, let alone selling it. But now it is legal. It is a primary tax engine for nearly half the country. 24 states plus D.C. have legalized recreational marijuana. 40 states allow medical use. Medical use, I don't have a problem with. I'm out on the whole recreational use. I have plenty of friends who do it. No big deal to them. Not my thing. We do not partake because it's not legal on a federal level. So my husband, being a doctor, cannot partake of gummies or anything like that, because if he's ever drug tested, you know, it stays in your hair for 30 days. He could lose his ability to write prescriptions. So, you know, the drugs, I think the ones that you need, the like opiates and that kind of thing. He could lose his privileges to do that because it is not legal on a federal scale, and he is not Hunter Biden. Also, if you own a firearm, when you sign the federal firearms card, it says, you know, do you take any substances, addictive substances that are prohibited? And you sign there and say, no, I do not. Well, you're lying, because on a federal level, marijuana is not legal. And again, you're not Hunter Biden. So we stay away from it. Not our thing. But I know a lot of people who do. States have collected nearly $25 billion in cannabis tax revenue since the first legal sales began in 2014. That's according to the Marijuana Policy Project. 2024 alone set a record at $4.4 billion. California alone topped $1 billion in revenue. 866-408-7669. Let's go to Sandra in the People's Socialist Republic of... Not yet. Okay, sorry. Oh, I have to take a break here. All right. So we'll go. I want to talk about betting coming up and porn. And, you know, plenty of people I know sit there and they're gambling on the horse races or whatever, right on their phone. I never saw gambling as advice, but as a vice. But when you look at the numbers, maybe you'll change your mind. People betting money they don't have. All right. That's all coming up. Don't go anywhere. You're listening to the Brian Kilmeade Show.
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23: Now from the WHIO News Center, here are the three big things you need to know. A tree trimming accident in Washington Township leaves a 41-year-old man dead. A mother of a Miami East high school student claims her child has been sexually assaulted by a staff member. And a former Miami County firefighter facing multiple child porn charges. Full details on these stories and more. Our next scheduled newscast is at 11. I'm Sierra Lawson, WHIO Continuing News.
20: I'm Ron Otto with My Sports Rundown, my opinion on the big stories in sports. Three lawmakers at the State House, including one from the Miami Valley, are introducing bills to reel in sports betting in Ohio. They say calls to the Ohio Gambling Helpline went from over 5,700 in 2022 to almost 10,000 in 2024. One of the bills would cap how much and how often you could bet. The other would do away with in-game betting, prop bets, parlay bets, and oh yeah, it would ban all betting on college sports. Good luck with that. I think this falls into the category of you should have thought of that earlier. Pushing these bills through is kind of like trying to put the toothpaste back in the tube.
6: And the gaming industry sure isn't going to buy into this. The Ohio Casino Commission says the state generated over $1 billion in sports betting just last year. We do need to get control of sports betting, but these bills will likely generate more lawsuits than yes votes. I'm Ron Otto, and that's my sports rundown.
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3: 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I'm Storm Center 7 meteorologist Brittany Ritz.
23: And I'm Sierra Lawson in the WHIO News Center. It's 58 degrees in Dayton at 1050 on 1290 and 95.7 WHIO.
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18: Welcome back. So, great piece in Axios entitled Behind the Curtain, Scaling Sin. And basically, what the author is saying is that we have, Sin City is no longer sinful, right? Sin City. Because half the stuff that you used to be able to do in Vegas is now totally legal, right? Porn's everywhere. So is gambling. It's not shocking anymore, Sin City. When you have it right there on your phone, I want to give the authors credit. Jim Vanderhey and Mike Allen wrote this. They go on to talk about betting. So we just talked about weed. I'll talk about betting coming up. But first, I want to get to Patty here in Houston. Patty, welcome. You're on the Brian Kilmeade Show.
24: Yeah, hi. Hey, you know, I think it's a spiritual awakening because all these people are going to make horrible mistakes and then they turn to God. I was around 12 steppers for 30 years and it's called pitiful and comprehensible demoralization. They reach a pit, you know, they reach a low point and then they turn to God. Most people didn't have the opportunity to act out. Nowadays, anybody can act out. Like you say, they got their phones with them. They got all this stuff around them. But I still think it, I guess I'm an optimist. I have faith that it's all going to be good in the end. But a lot of people, you know, I saw a lot of people die from their addictions. And, you know, they're going to have to come back and do it. I believe in reincarnation. They're going to have to come back and learn how to do it again. But it all ultimately leads to illumination, you know, something better. So no matter how bad it looks, you gotta keep the faith.
18: Yeah, that's very interesting because we are seeing a revitalization, especially with young men who are coming back to church. And where the young men go, a lot of times the young women follow. And so we are seeing that. And I think it's cyclical. We saw that in the 60s in this country. We saw this cover of Time magazine where people were coming to sunrise services on the beach in California. It was all the hippies. It was a very, you know.
24: I was out there in the 60s. And the 70s,
18: yeah, see, there you go.
24: The golden years, they were great.
18: so now, but that's changed. And a lot of those people became the man that they were all against, right? They all became in power. And now you're starting to see it again. So I wonder if it is a cyclical thing. But I just worry about where do we go for shock value now? That's the thing I worry about. Patty, thank you so much for joining me and kicking it off here on the Brian Kilmeade Show. 866-408-7669. Let's go to betting. You have a betting machine right in your pocket. You have the app. More than half of American men ages 18 to 49 have an account with an online sports book. 63% of bettors said that they would bet $100 or more in one day. 31% reported having someone expressed concerns about their sports betting. That's more than 23% last year. So it's on the rise. A UCLA study found that bankruptcy rates and debt collection amounts rose in states that legalized sports betting, with young men in low income areas hit hardest. Prediction markets have raised the stakes beyond sports now. So you can now put money on, you know, chaos and destruction. You can gamify the outcome of a war. The money at stake is huge. April saw a 1,200% year-over-year increase in trading volume for Polymarket and Kalshi combined, according to the Wall Street Journal. People betting with money that they don't have. But the government isn't there to control these things anymore because they realized that they can make money off of it. They can take their fair share of your winnings. So the government threw up its hands and said, we don't care. Go for it. Because cha-ching, it's money in my pocket. Chris, listening on WABC in New York. Chris, welcome. You're on the Brian Kilmeade Show. Hello.
4: Good morning. You know, I am listening to you, and I can tell that we're in the same generation. We're both Generation X.
18: Yes.
4: And I've been to Vegas once, and when I lived in Colorado for 8 years,

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1: Mountain Dew!
2: The social skills are not there, and I blame COVID for some of that. But also before COVID, I would watch my nieces on the beach with their friends, and they're all just Snapchatting each other. They're snapping, or they're chatting, whatever they said. And it's just like, you're sitting in a circle with each other on the beach. Why don't you talk to each other? But they don't know how to do that. But I'm starting to see that change too with, again, you know, these groups that go to, for instance, in New York, St. John's is a St. John's Catholic Church, big deal. And they now have a social beforehand where they all get together and talk. And they're starting to learn that they need that social connection, and they're getting it from going back to church. So to me, I think that's great, and you're absolutely right. They need to get back to being social. Chris, thank you so much for joining me here on the Brian Kilmeade Show. Yeah, it's important. You've got to be social, and they're learning that. Let's quickly go to Jessica in San Antonio. Jessica, I got about 1 minute here. Hi.
3: Hi. Good morning, Mary. What's up?
2: Well, I got 1 minute, so go.
3: So I wanted to talk about earlier when you said that you drive a Jeep and we need to have more reasonable cars and, you know, with this gas thing. I am a combat vet. I did invade Afghanistan. I did invade Iraq. And we went in and we set up the fuel phones initially. And what is really crucial is that these aircraft carriers carry a massive amount of fuel, which is also costing us a lot of money. So one of the things that I am hoping that the president would do is just say to Iran, I'll remove the blockade, you open the street. And then he could put the blockade back in if necessary. But let's get some things moving, because October's coming around. Those aircraft carriers that are sitting out there, they're going to need another round of money. And we just don't have it anymore as America. I mean, I'm paying $2,000 a month in groceries for a family of five with three children.
2: Yeah.
3: In San Antonio, Texas.
2: Well, I get it. I get that prices go up, but prices do go up, and we'll see what happens. The president can't do it all on his own, right? He's only one man. We do need Congress to act. And maybe if we could get Congress to act and do some things, we all would be better off. We've got more coming up. We'll take more of your calls on the other side here on the Brian Kilmeade Show.
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0: News Center. This is Miami Valley's News at 11. It's our top local story. Several child porn charges filed for a former Miami County firefighter.
1: A cold front coming on through. I'm Storm Center 7 meteorologist Brittley Ritz, timing out your rain chances, talking about how much and, of course, how it will influence your temperature.
2: No accidents to report. Your highways are all clear. I'm Gracie Mead, WHIO Triple Team Traffic.
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0: And it's our top local story to Miami County. A former firefighter is facing multiple child porn charges. 23-year-old Austin Johnson was indicted on 8 counts, according to court documents. He was placed on leave from the Miami Valley Fire District March 12th, just a day after he was indicted. Johnson is set to appear in court June 15th. WHIO News Time is 11:01. It's 58 degrees now in downtown Dayton. A mother speaks out during a Miami East school board meeting last night, claiming a staff member sexually assaulted her high school student. The woman says her child came to her in October, saying the employee had been touching them and watching them throughout parts of the school. The board says they are looking into this matter and will follow all district policies. No names have been released as no charges are pending. And the ceasefire between the U.S. and Iran is on life support, according to President Trump. This after he shot down Iran's latest attempt at a peace proposal.
5: President Trump criticized Iran's response to Washington's latest proposal, which was calling for an end to the war. The president calling this a piece of garbage, saying that he didn't even finish reading it. The speaker of Iran's parliament responded, saying the longer they drag their feet, the more American taxpayers will pay for it.
0: And that's Fox's Alex Hogan reporting. In Washington Township, we're working to learn more about a deadly tree trimming accident last week. This happening Thursday afternoon on Sugar Ridge Lane, leaving a 41-year-old man dead. Details on his name or what happened here are not yet available. We'll continue to follow this as we learn more.
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0: Leaders at the Pentagon testifying before a House Appropriations Subcommittee today over Trump's request for a $1.5 trillion defense budget. War Secretary Pete Hegseth saying the money is meant to ramp up the production of weapons.
6: We know exactly what we have. We have plenty of what we need. And the reason we're accelerating a lot of this is because the department's been static in how it does this kind of business.
0: This budget includes hundreds of Tomahawk missiles, which were used heavily against Iran. WHIO News Time is 11:03. The Storm Center 7 forecast is next.
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8: I'm Ron Otto with My Sports Rundown, my opinion on the big stories in sports. Three lawmakers at the State House, including one from the Miami Valley, are introducing bills to reel in sports betting in Ohio. They say calls to the Ohio Gambling Helpline went from over 5,700 in 2022 to almost 10,000 in 2024. One of the bills would cap how much and how often you could bet. The other would do away with in-game betting, prop bets, parlay bets, and oh yeah, it would ban all betting on college sports. Good luck with that. I think this falls into the category of you should have thought of that earlier. Pushing these bills through is kind of like trying to put the toothpaste back in the tube. And the gaming industry sure isn't going to buy into this. The Ohio Casino Commission says the state generated over $1 billion in sports betting just last year. We do need to get control of sports betting, but these bills will likely generate more lawsuits than yes votes. I'm Ron Otto, and that's my sports rundown.
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0: 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The Miami Valley's most accurate and dependable forecast. Here's Storm Center 7 meteorologist Brittley Ritz.
13: 72 degrees this afternoon, breezy with a few more clouds developing, but we are dry. Rain chances moving in early Wednesday after midnight till about 5, 6 o'clock in the morning. Then our temperatures go from the 60s down into the 40s and 50s, and it's still breezy with the winds out of the north. Going into Thursday, dry, lots of sunshine with a few passing clouds and a high of 62. Friday, partly cloudy, 70 degrees, and Saturday, a few showers possible with a high temperature of 81. I'm Storm Center 7 meteorologist Brittley Ritz on Dayton Severe Weather Station 1290 and 95.7 WHIO.
0: And the latest scan of the live Doppler 7 radar is all clear and sunny across the Miami Valley this morning. It's 55 degrees in Urbana, 60 now in downtown Dayton. 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
14: 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I am Mary Walter sitting in for Brian Kilmeade. 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All right, so let's head to California, shall we? Because California right now has the most exciting races for governor and for a mayor of Los Angeles, right? The mayor of LA race is obviously the best, but the gubernatorial race also is super interesting because you got Hot Potatoes Porter, and you've got a guy who's a Democrat who's been endorsed by this Democratic socialist who's a billionaire. So there's just a lot going on. Katie Porter, by the way, Democrats love to run crazy women. I'm sorry. And ladies, you do kind of have the corner on crazy town. Sorry, but it's all women who are out there with the bug eyes, like really big eyes and badly cut hair, like they cut it with a weed whacker and, you know, dyed weird colors, and you're letting your freak flag fly all the time. And no one would ever call you a lady, so you don't have to worry about that. But it is women. And Katie Porter is just got the look. She's got the big eyes going on, like the woohoo, I'm crazy eyes. And, you know, she's mean, and Democrats love to run women like that. I don't know why, but they can't shake the image that they're men, that their women are more masculine than their men, that the women are more alpha than the men are. And she's one of them. She comes across as like, woohoo, large marge in charge. You know, that's how she comes across. Like, she's going to kick your butt. Whereas the men on the Democrat side tend to be soy boys, you know, Tim Kaine's. And then they try to become masculine, and it's really super uncomfortable for everybody watching. But they haven't learned from that yet. Sharon Casey hit me up on X and said they're violent and crazy. Yeah. And I don't know which came first. I don't know if they were violent and the craziness just let it come out, or if they were crazy and became violent because of that. So California's Democratic Socialists, as I said, have made their pick for governor. They threw their weight behind the billionaire Tom Steyer. Now think about that for a hot second. All right. Why would the Democratic Socialists throw their weight behind the billionaire who they don't like? But they did. They wrote in their voter guide, even if he glibly considers himself a class traitor, his wealth was earned through the exploitation of the working class. Much of his wealth was also invested in private prisons and coal mining, accumulated by the same things he now decries. However, the most progressive of the current viable candidates for governor is Tom Steyer. Time will tell whether he's truly a class traitor. So they're banking on him because he's like the farthest to the left. He's positioning himself the farthest to the left. So they're like, okay, he's our guy. Even though he is everything we rail against, he's our guy. He's worth over $2 billion. He's spent well over $100 million on his bid for governor. And he's trailing, slightly trailing, Javier Becerra, who's the front runner because of name recognition. Who are we kidding? Exactly. Remember, what did Joe Biden call him? Javier Baccaria. Remember Joe Biden didn't know his name, Javier Baccaria? I was like, Joe. Yeah, there was that. But they cited his support for trans women competing in sports and his disavowal of the American-Israeli Public Affairs Committee. So they do love themselves a good anti-Semite. They love that. So they were like, well, you look, and you know what? He's got money, but he'll be our guy with money. So then the money won't be so evil because he'll be our guy with the money. Now, let's go to the race. Everybody loves the mayoral race of L.A. and Spencer Pratt. Now, we were just talking about Vegas and things that are, you know, just have just become normalized. Democrats have normalized everywhere. Have you noticed that? It's the Democrats normalizing the abnormal, right? They're the ones who are pushing for weed shops everywhere. And it's okay if women parade down the street with their breasts hanging out and the men can be butt naked as long as it's for pride. And it's okay if there are children there because they should learn early. You know, we've got to indoctrinate them early. It's all Democrats. So here comes Spencer Pratt, who's like, wait a minute. He's the one who's going, y'all are crazy. You know that. You people have lost your minds. Now, some of these ads that are running for him are phenomenal. And he's not even making them. Do you know he doesn't even have a campaign manager? He doesn't even have a campaign manager. It's just Spencer Pratt speaking truth to power. And they don't know what to do because they haven't had a candidate running for mayor of L.A. in a really, really long time who actually told the truth. Now, he was on a podcast and he was asked about, you know, they were talking about the podcast and they were talking about the debate and saying how well-versed he was. He had his facts. He knew everything and asked him, you know, how come it is you know so much about everything? Why are you so well-versed? And this was David Friedberg on the All In podcast. And here's his response to how he was so able to be so well-prepared for the debate.
15: A lot of people said they weren't expecting such a great performance. Like, you were so well prepped, so well versed on a lot of the facts, on the actions you were going to take. How did you get ready for the debate? Did you do work to get after this?
16: Well, thankfully, people argue with me all day long in every single media hit that I've done for months because they don't want me to get into the machine. So every interview I do, unlike these politicians, it's opposition. It's arguing. When these, you know, Mayor Bass or Councilwoman Rahman talk to the media, they can just lie. And then the media people go, oh, thank you. Thank you, Mayor Bass. Thank you, Councilman. If I say anything, I got to have who was there, what they were wearing, what they have for breakfast. I have to have my information so fact-based and be bulletproof to beat this machine that all I do is debate people all day long.
15: You're held to a higher standard.
16: Exactly.
15: You're challenged all day.
16: And all I live in is facts and the truth. And so I called my lawyer who's representing me in the case against the city and the state and LADWP, one of the most famous lawyers in the world. I said, Peter, how do you stay so calm when you're arguing with these liars? And he said, Spencer, I always have the truth. I was like, ooh. I was like, okay, I got that.
15: Good strategy.
16: Yeah, so yeah. That was a great just message I took into that.
14: Yeah, I always have the truth. And he's right, because he is not playing the game, because he's not part of the Democrat machine. He knows that the media is going to come after him. He has to have the facts, whereas they don't have to have the facts. They could just say whatever and the media is going to go woohoo and just run with it and never challenge them. So good for him. I mean, here comes this guy and everybody was belittling him because he's just a reality star. Well, you know who else was a reality star? Donald Trump. I mean, yes, he had a big name before The Apprentice, and Spencer Pratt was nobody before The Hills, but they're both reality stars. So it's kind of refreshing that he's not a politician. I want to go to this too. He was on the same podcast, the All In podcast. And to that point about being a politician versus not being a politician and both running and how they come at it from different sides, for Spencer Pratt.
16: I keep trying to tell everyone that, you know, they try to put me in a box. I didn't run to be a political party. I didn't run to be a politician. I ran because I experienced what city leadership failure at the ultimate level is. That's why I stepped up. That's what cuts through. So the media and everyone wants to jump on and be like, oh, Spencer's our guy. No, I'm this citizen. I'm the angry taxpayer. You can be a Democrat and love me. You can be a Republican and love me. The only people that don't love me are communists and socialists, and I don't want them to love me.
14: And the Democrats can't move far enough left quickly enough to get the Democrats and to get the socialists and the communists to love them. And then you got a lot of people who are like, wait a minute, this is not right. I think there's a lot of people who feel that we've normalized so much abnormal behavior that now we're the crazy ones because we're not rampaging through Walmart screaming and yelling because they didn't have a product we wanted, right? Like, we're not the ones in the parking lot getting in a fight with someone over a parking space. We're not the ones who are betting money that we don't have on our cell phones, you know, through a betting app. We're not the ones who are, spending hours and hours consuming porn, half of it AI generated, not even real. And I go back to that. This is why Vegas is going under, because A, they got super expensive. But B, what do they provide that's now provocative? What do they provide that makes anyone want to go there other than a theme hotel? What's there? Disney at least has characters for your kids. But what's there when what used to be a vice, what used to be a sin, what used to be a little naughty and people go to Vegas for, is so readily available everywhere? And I tie it in with what's happening in California, because they say as California goes, so goes the country. And I wonder if that's what it is. California weed was like all over the place way back when. Now it's across the country. You know, the porn industry, California, now it's across the country. It's on your phone. And now maybe Spencer Pratt is the harbinger of a swing back to normal that will make its way across the country. So if you want to jump in, 866-408-7669 is my number, or you can tag me to post on X at Mary Walter Radio. Your call is coming up on the Brian Kilmeade Show.
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0: Center, here are the three big things you need to know. A Dayton man is heading to prison for robbing mail carriers. A mother of a local high school student speaking out to board members over claims of sexual assault. And a former firefighter in the Miami Valley is facing several charges involving child pornography. Full details on these stories and more. Our next scheduled newscast is at 11:30. I'm Sierra Lawson, WHIO Continuing News.
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2: Do I have great news for you if you're one of the 1 in 3 people in the U.S. that rent. In metro area after metro area, rents are falling. In fact, I saw a report recently of metro areas where rents have fallen back to where they were 5 years ago. Now, that's an exception, but the rule is rents are soft in so many places around the U.S., except in New England. And what you need to know is the more you shop around before your lease is done and you're looking for whether you're going to renew where you are, go shop the competition. And the most money you're going to save is if you're willing to walk. If somebody else offers you a much better deal and where you live won't, then you move to get that bargain.
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3: For this week in history, I'm Ron Otto. May 12th, 1932, Good Samaritan Hospital in Dayton is dedicated. May 13th, 1950, Stevie Wonder is born.
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0: 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I'm Storm Center 7 meteorologist Brittley Ritz.
12: 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It's 61 degrees in Dayton at 11:23 on 1290 and 95.7 WHIO.
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0: All right, welcome back to the Brian Kilmeade Show, 866-408-7669. Talking about a combination of topics that just kind of like dovetail together beautifully. Las Vegas dying, and, you know, part of that is because the government's realized that they can monetize sin. What used to be sinful, porn and weed and gambling. That they can monetize those three things. They can tax the hell out of them. So the government has just very quietly said, okay, that's fine. And so now it's everywhere. You've got apps for all this stuff. The porn, half of it's AI. Nobody cares. Doesn't matter. And you can sit there and watch it all day on your phone, at work, wherever. So we've normalized that. And I personally think that comes into play in society in general, that we have normalized certain behaviors. We don't arrest people for certain things. We allowed crowds of masked people carrying Palestinian flags to march through Jewish neighborhoods in New York and then try to get into a temple to assault them at worship in their temple. And nobody gets arrested. And if they do, the charges get dropped. So this normalization of deviance, I think, is spreading. And it goes from California, so goes the nation. Spencer Pratt walks in, is like, wait, common sense going, wait, this doesn't make any sense. Why are we doing this? And suddenly people are like, whoa, what a rising young star. Is it changing? I want to get your take on this. 866-408-7669. Let's go to Florida and talk to Bob. Welcome, you're on the Brian Kilmeade Show. Bob, hi.
14: Hi. So my concern with all of this is you're talking about getting a return to normal, but really in this sense, a return to normal is just a restriction of personal freedom. Now, yes, there are some things that some people do that are not okay. Your example of marching through Jewish neighborhoods with Palestinian flags, not okay. But other things, smoking weed, watching porn, things like that, those are personal choices that people are should be free to make in their own lives. And putting government restrictions on that, returning, as you say, to normal, is just making it so that people have less choices and less options in their day-to-day lives. This is supposed to be America. You can do what you want, even if it's bad for you.
0: Yeah, I don't have a problem with that. I truly don't have a problem with that. However, have you walked through Manhattan when it comes to weed? It's not my choice to get a contact high, yet if you stay on the streets long enough, you will get one because it is so pervasive. My clothes will reek of marijuana when I get home. It's horrible. So it's no different to me than smoking back in the day, cigarettes. I don't want to have to walk through that smoke when I exit the building. I don't have to, because all the smokers are out there puffing away. I don't want to inhale it. I shouldn't have to. So now their choice is infringing on my personal choices. As gambling, listen, porn we know can be addictive, and people, the reporting a little bit of an addiction going up. People who are spending more money than they have on gambling going up. That's their choice. But you know who has to bail them out when they can't pay the mortgage and they have no place to live or they can't afford health care or they lose their job? Me. So I'm all for letting people do their thing as long as they have and they alone are responsible for the consequences of it. Then I don't have a problem.
14: But we live in a community.
0: No
14: man
0: then,
14: is an island. You cannot just live without supporting others. That doesn't work.
0: Well, but wait. But then if I have to support them, do I not have a say in what they do?
14: No. Well, yes.
0: Well, then, so
14: no,
0: you can't tell me I have to support them. You can't tell me I made a horrible decision because I get the right to make horrible decisions, but you have to pay for the consequences of my horrible decisions. That ain't how it works.
14: Well, but that is how it works.
0: No, then be responsible. If you can't have rights without responsibility. You just can't. They don't work well together. It's like free health care and open borders. It doesn't work. If you want to be an adult and you want to do adult things, then you also have adult consequences. That's how it works. So I'm all for letting your freak flag fly as long as I don't have to smell your marijuana when I'm walking down the street. I don't have to come home smelling like marijuana. I don't have to pay for the consequences of you betting more than you have because you overextended yourself. I don't want to pay for the consequences of that. If you want to make adult choices, you have adult consequences. And that's the problem in this country. We try to separate them out. No, I'm not responsible for your bad choices. You are. But interesting conversation, Bob. Thank you so much. Very quickly, Brian in Virginia. I've got about a minute here, a minute and a half. Brian, welcome to the Brian Kilmeade Show. Hi.
15: Hi. Thank you for taking my call. Doing a great job filling in for Brian. The nail in the coffin for Vegas is the sportsbook betting, where Vegas was really the only primary place that you could do it. And now that it's gotten proliferated, you can do it anywhere. Therefore, why go to Vegas when I can just do it from my phone? That was all.
0: Yeah, no, and Vegas really should, I would think, would adapt and provide something other than a theme hotel when I get there, right? Like, other than I can get in a gondola and ride through a canal. Like, why am I going to Vegas for that? They should adapt.
15: They should. Their prices have gotten outrageous. They've taken away since COVID a lot of the things that drew people to Vegas, like the buffets, the food, and the shows have all gotten nixed since COVID, but that's a secondary, third-order effect.
0: Interesting. Thank you so much. I appreciate that, Brian. Isotopes fan reached out to me on X and said, Vegas just posted one of its most successful months ever. I can assure you, Vegas is not dead. Interesting. All right. So maybe Vegas is not dead. We'll continue this, but we are going to speak to Lieutenant Colonel Scott Mann coming up. He was one of the organizers and also conducted the Task Force Pineapple. Remember that? Getting people out. So anyway, we'll talk to him about that. He is also the author of Generosity of Scars, How Your Stories of Struggle Can Change Lives, Especially Your Own. Oh, so maybe if you overextend yourself betting money you don't have, then maybe that struggle will help you make better choices down the road and change your life. Joe reached out on X and says, adult choices cause adult consequences. You absolutely nailed it. Yeah. But in his, and Bob was the caller, and I appreciate him for bringing that up. But did you notice he's like, no, you live in a community. I saw how the community is not just there to pick you up while you tell the community you can do whatever you want. And then they pick up the mess of your life after you screwed it up. It's all coming up on the Brian Kilmeade Show.
12: 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It's our top local story, several child porn charges for a former Miami County first responder.
16: Tracking a few showers overnight tonight, I'm Storm Center 7 meteorologist Ryan Miranda. What that means for temperatures the rest of the work week and the Storm Center 7 forecast coming up.
17: No accidents to report. Your highways are all clear. I'm Gracie Mead, WHIO Triple Team Traffic.
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12: And it's our top local story. A former Miami Valley Fire District firefighter is indicted on child porn charges. 23-year-old Austin Johnson is facing several counts, including pandering sexually oriented matter, this involving a minor or impaired person. Johnson was placed on leave just a day after this was filed on March 11th, later resigning voluntarily on May 4th. Jail records do not show him in custody at this time. He's due in court June 15th. And a mother speaks out to a Miami County school board last night, claiming a staff member sexually assaulted her high school student. News Center 7's Xavier Hershovitz has more.
19: She says her child told her in October that an employee had been touching them inappropriately. The mother says this is not an adult that her child has classes with. She says the employee would watch her child at sports practice, follow them to other parts of the school, and give them unwanted attention. She says she went to the school board and superintendent before, but felt nothing was done.
12: The Miami East School Board says they are looking into claims. No names have been released since no criminal charges are pending. And a Dayton man is heading to prison for robbing mail carriers. Anthony Parks will spend 2 years and 9 months behind bars after pleading guilty to assault with the intent to steal U.S. property. Cops say Parks was arrested last April for robbing a carrier at gunpoint in October of 2023. Parks was previously arrested in March of that year for receiving stolen property after cops found several packages and mail inside of his car. And a vacant home in Dayton is demolished after going up in flames over the weekend. This happening on Germantown Street around 5:40 Saturday morning. No one was hurt as the building collapsed. It is still unclear what started this fire.
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12: Leaders at the Pentagon testifying before a House Appropriations Subcommittee today over President Trump's $1.5 trillion defense budget request.
20: And the president just recently said yesterday that epic fury is not over. Military operations have continued. We have a naval blockade, and both sides are exchanging fire. They did so over the weekend.
12: That's Minnesota Democratic Representative Betty McCollum. Congress has held several failed votes to pass a war powers resolution to limit the war against Iran. Now, the Miami Valley's most accurate and dependable forecast, here's Storm Center 7 meteorologist Ryan Mirando.
16: Seasonable for the rest of this Tuesday with high temperatures in the low 70s, feeling really nice. I am tracking a few light showers to move through overnight while most of us are sleeping. That means Wednesday starts dry with temperatures in the 50s. I'm Storm Center 7 meteorologist Ryan Mirando for Dayton Severe Weather Station, 1290 and 95.7 WHIO.
12: And the latest scan of the live Doppler 7 radar is all clear. It's 59 degrees in Sydney, up to 63 now in downtown Dayton. Our next scheduled news in less than 15 minutes and immediately when it breaks. 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
22: Here's a look at what's happening around the Miami Valley this week. 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
0: Welcome back to the Brian Kilmeade Show. Mary Walter sitting in for Brian. Joining us. Oh, nope, we're waiting for him. Okay, he'll be coming up soon here. Oh, he's ready? Oh, I didn't even see him there. Okay. He's here, Lieutenant Colonel Scott Mann. He's a retired Green Beret. Now, he was one of the forces behind Operation Task Force Pineapple. Remember that? Where they were getting people out of Afghanistan after that botched withdrawal. He is also the author of The Generosity of Scars, How Your Stories of Struggle Can Change Lives, Especially Your Own. Super interesting, considering what we were just talking about. Sir, thank you for joining me here on the Brian Kilmeade Show.
23: Yeah. Hey, Mary. Thanks for having me on. That was a really interesting segment. And well said.
0: So let's just jump into it. So you heard that guy, Bob, right?
23: Right.
0: And he was saying, well, no, you live in a community. So they want to make adult decisions, but then that, like children, they want to be rescued from the consequences of those tough decisions. And your book, The Generosity of Scars, you talk about struggle and how you learn. Like, you may go through a really, really hard time, but when you come out the other side of it and you're all battle beaten right. up, you've learned some valuable lessons that can help then shape the rest of your life and make you a better person. And so maybe, is that one of the reasons why, as I was listening to him, I was like, okay, so is that one of the reasons why? Because we take that away, right? Like, we have an entire generation that grew up without consequences because mommy and daddy paved the way. Is that what we're seeing now, where they just want to riot and scream and yell and tear things down and know there'll be no consequences?
23: Yeah, you know, I think that's a really interesting point. I mean, I'm coming at this both as a combat veteran, but also as a recovering alcoholic. And, you know, I made some big boy choices when I was drinking that had big boy consequences. And and I think that's absolutely spot on, is that even with addiction and things like that, those choices that we make certainly come with the consequences. But here's the thing also, is that a lot of those struggles that I went through, and I learned this in coming home from a couple of tours in Afghanistan, was that a lot of times the stuff that scuffs us up, Mary, the stuff that's really hard, the stuff we don't want to tell other people, the stuff we don't want to tell ourselves, as long as we're willing to take personal responsibility for those and live into them, those are the most powerful stories we can tell our kids, our young people, our new associates at work, even veterans coming home from war. They've got so much to offer, but it's usually in the struggles and the stories that go around them that really have the best impact. And we've just drummed that out of modern society. You're right. I mean, it's like it's just absent.
0: Yeah, and so what does that do to us as a society, though? How can a society survive? I'm not good with my S's today. Can a society survive with people not having that struggle, which is part of human nature. It's always a struggle, right? You always have things thrown in your way, and that's what you do. You adapt and you grow. That's what humans do. Animals do it too. How does that survive? Can we?
23: I think I really worry about it because, you know, as a former Green Beret, one of the things I spent a lot of time on was studying human civil society and how we navigate the world. And, you know, storytelling is not a kumbaya thing. It's what our brain is actually wired for story. And this is what Walt Benjamin says. I put this at the conclusion of my book, but he says the art of storytelling is coming to an end. It is as if something that seemed inalienable to us, the securest among our possessions, were taken from us, the ability to exchange experiences. One reason for this phenomenon is obvious. Experience has fallen in value, and it looks as if it is continuing to fall into bottomlessness. And I think that's what you're talking about is like we have devalued experience and yes, the struggle that goes with it and making it okay for our kids as helicopter parents and everything else in the world to where struggle isn't even part of our lexicon anymore. And that is a very, very dangerous proposition because it's frankly the most universal thing that we have in our lives.
0: And it goes to me, it goes a little farther than just the struggle. It's also this idea of everything being on our phone, nobody talks to each other. There's no communication, right? Everybody's in their own little world. So everybody thinks that their experience, what they're going through right now, is far more important than what anybody else has done. So you don't learn from other people's experiences as well. You talk about stories. Nobody wants to hear your story because they think their story is far better than yours. And I tell people all the time, I conducted this little experiment for Lent one year. I gave up interrupting. Like, I try to be super mindful of interrupting. And it was hard because you don't realize how much you interrupt. Right. And 40 days of being mindful of not interrupting, you become wildly mindful of how much other people interrupt. And they will interrupt you in the middle of a story because they either find it not interesting or they have something far more important to tell you because we're so self-centered now.
23: Yeah.
0: So to me, that plays into all of this. It's the me. I'm in my own little world. Everything is on my phone.
23: Yeah.
0: I don't need to hear your story. And it's all about me and my life, except when they need to be bailed out.
23: Right.
0: And then they demand that everyone help them.
23: Right. Yeah. And it's a skill set. You know, I had these amazing Green Beret sergeants, Mary, that like Bill Cernowski and Brian Ader, that taught me in some of the roughest places on earth where you go into these places. And a lot of times, you know what, when you're sitting across from that elder that's got his brow furrowed at you and he's got a AK-47 to his right and a cup of green tea to his left, and you're hoping like hell he picks up that green tea, right? And the way that you do that and that you build trust in that very trust depleted environment is it's not the stories you tell. It's not like, hey, I'm from the government, how do you like me so far, right? It is the stories you ask to hear, thoughtful, open-ended questions that let the other party respond in story. And I think that is, we have completely lost that in this society today, the ability to ask questions and exchange stories with one another. You know, even if somebody has a different, you know, like the last exchange that you just did with that individual, I think was a good example of how we can use narrative in real time to engage. And we've lost that skill. You're right. It's become performative in these dopamine dispensers that we carry around with us. And we've really lost that communications acumen. And I think that's why I wrote the book, is to hopefully bring storytelling back into the forefront of how we navigate the world, because we need it.
0: Yeah, someone needs to tell them they're not the most important people in the world. The world does not revolve around them. And I'm at that age now. I'm getting to that age where I'm like, I'm going to be the one to tell you because I just don't care anymore. It's a very freeing feeling. Everybody told me it was going to happen, and I was like, nah. And now I'm like here, and I'm like, oh, they were so right. I don't care.
23: Right.
0: This is fantastic. I just want to very quickly touch on what became known as Pineapple Express.
23: Yep.
0: I think everybody knows the story. I think it's super interesting, but my question to you is, how many people are still there?
23: Oh my gosh, tens of thousands. And Brian and I have talked about this a lot. I mean, there's probably 30,000 Afghan commandos alone that were left behind. And what that has done, Mary, to an entire generation, I know we're focused on Iran right now, but let's not forget, we're coming up on the 25th anniversary of 9/11, the 5th anniversary of the botched withdrawal. And it has decimated an entire generation of U.S. special operators and veterans who were taught by, with, and through, shoulder to shoulder. And then we betrayed that value in less than 72 hours. And you've had veterans up till this day that have been paying for safe houses for babies to be born. They've cashed in their 401ks. That's why I wrote Pineapple Express. Right now, I'm doing a one-man play that's touring the country where I play 24 characters from Pineapple Express. And I tell the story about that 11-day withdrawal. It's called 11 Days. And it's amazing the number of people that come up to me after the show and they're like, I had no idea that was the impact on our veteran population. I mean, I've lost friends to suicide since Abbey Gate because of Abbey Gate.
0: God, it's just so insanely sad. How do people find that play if they want to see it? Where do they go?
23: Yeah, if you go to TF, that's Tango Foxtrot, tfpineapple.org, You can see all of our tour dates there. We're going to be in New Jersey on the anniversary of Abbey Gate on August 26th, and it's really growing. A lot of people are coming out to see this. I hope we do a talk back after every show. You can come support this play, because it's a story that I guarantee you have not heard anywhere else, and it needs to be told, because our veterans and their families and our Afghan allies deserve it.
0: Where are you going to be in New Jersey on the 26th?
23: Carteret, New Jersey. Yep, and it's so cool because we've got all these different sponsors, Mary, including the Special Forces Association, and we're doing it in honor of the families of the 13 fallen from Abbey Gate and those that stood on the wall that day. It is going to be an emotionally powerful event. I perform it myself, and once you see this show, you'll never be the same.
0: TF Tango Foxtrot, yep. Look at me. Pineapple.org. Go check it out. Now, speaking of, you know, we betrayed so many people, yeah, with that Afghanistan quote unquote withdrawal. It was really a retreat. President Trump said that he wants the people in Iran to go out on the streets, but he said they have no weapons, they have no guns. We thought the Kurds were going to give them weapons, but the Kurds disappointed us. The Kurds take. I'm very disappointed with the Kurds. In April, he had said that the U.S. had sent weapons to the Iranian people via the Kurds, and the Kurds were supposed to distribute them, but it looks like the Kurds just kept them. Is this because we screwed the Kurds over badly under the Clinton administration? So they're like, we don't trust you at all. We're keeping the weapons.
23: Well, thank you for saying that. I think personally we've screwed the Kurds over under multiple administrations, including this one. I don't think that our habit of sustaining our allies is stellar in any presidential administration. And I'm saying that as a pretty apolitical, you know, combat veteran that served under both, you know, and I'm just shooting it down the middle as best I can. I think the Kurds, we have bailed on them more times than we can count. And I think to expect them to carry the load as a surrogate force in Iran is deluded unless something changes. And I'm sorry, but the other piece of this is, too, we have a multi-generational habit, Mary, of abandoning, of wholesale abandonment of our allies that goes all the way back to the Montagnards in Vietnam. And at some point, just like, you know, you were talking about big boy choices, big girl choices, big boy, big girl consequences. And when you bail on your allies for 50 straight years, you reap what you sow. And we're seeing it now.
0: Yeah, and that's part of the problem. And also, look at Pakistan. Pakistan, we're now finding out, according to CBS News, they're reporting that Pakistan allowed Iranian military aircraft to park on their airfields while serving as the diplomatic conduit between Tehran and Washington. Oh, yeah. We're going to help you out. In the meantime, behind Washington's back, they're telling Tehran, no, put them over there.
23: Yep.
0: They sent multiple aircraft to Nur Khan Air Base, including an Iranian Air Force RC-130 reconnaissance and intel gathering aircraft, a senior Pakistani official said, "Oh no, we didn't do that. We didn't do that. You would notice if they were on the tarmac there. No, there's nothing to see here." But also, they said some civilian aircraft were sent to Afghanistan. Is there anyone we can trust, or are they all trying to undermine America? Is that the goal?
23: I think that's, you just said it. But I think, look, you know, we need to step back and look at Pakistan has been duplicitous all the way back to when we were trying to get the Soviets out of Afghanistan. They were fomenting instability and supporting a young Osama bin Laden and Haqqani and a range of others. We just need to look, you know, as long as we're dealing with Pakistan, Iran, the Taliban, they are never going to be responsible partners. They're always going to conspire overtly and covertly to bring the United States down. And we've got to be very, very careful on the level of trust that we give them in any diplomatic negotiations, because they're not going to play it straight. And we should never, ever assume that they're going to be a responsible negotiating partner. You only have to look at their track record, and that doesn't matter what administration is sitting in the seat or how good a deal maker you are. Pakistan is Pakistan. They're never going to change in how they deal with the United States.
0: And it doesn't make sense to me, because they're so close to Iran. If Iran has a nuclear weapon, does Pakistan honestly think that if they bomb India that it's not going to hurt them?
23: 100%. And again, we have to understand that these nation states and these independent actors like Al-Qaeda and ISIS and the Taliban, they're going to conspire against us and set their differences aside with these other nation states to mobilize against us surreptitiously from the inside out and overtly. And we just need to know that. And we've got to be very, very careful about how much power we give them in a negotiation. Certainly as a moderator between Iran and the United States, I wouldn't trust them as far as I could throw them.
0: Okay, why would they risk their own lives just to see America get screwed over?
23: Well, first of all, I mean, Pakistan's interest in, you have a very, very strong extremist Islamist point of view that is part of their ISI, their intelligence apparatus that is constantly influencing things. And let's not forget that they have, you know, that they're, the stability of Afghanistan actually poses a threat to their landmass in the Pashtun territories right along the Pakistan-Afghanistan border, with India on the other side and a stable Afghanistan on the other side. I mean, they could stand to lose a lot of terrain. So pretty much anything that's in the U.S. interest is going to run counter to them. But the biggest thing that I look at with Pakistan is they have such an Islamist extremist influence in their ISI that is always going to permeate even what they say to our face. Even with Musharraf, when he was talking, you know, he overtly seemed to be a very supportive guy during the global war on terror. The Islamist influence through the ISI was constantly creating subterfuge with what he was trying to do.
0: Yeah, it's just so interesting. And I think that President Trump's like, wait a minute, you would take a chance on being nuked just to screw over America. Doesn't make sense to rational people, but
23: it doesn't.
0: Key there is rational people.
23: Exactly.
0: One more question, and I'll let you go, because I know you've had somewhat of a long day. What's the blowback going to be on President Trump if he decides to send troops, to take Karg Island?
23: Yeah, it's going to be tough. I've been saying this all along, and again, this is. You know, this is regardless of the administration. Anytime you put troops on the ground in a scenario like Iran, Iraq, Afghanistan, you know, you almost immediately you face that occupier narrative that can be mobilized against you very rapidly, particularly if you've been adamant about ending wars in that part of the country, of the world, and you've tried to do everything through air power and surgical strike, which was the right move. I mean, to try to bring them to capitulation there. But they understand the game. They have a lot of depth and redundancy. They know that really to bring them to capitulation, it's going to take boots on the ground. And it with the midterms coming up, it is going to be a tough slog for this administration. And I do hope that we can get some surrogates. I do hope the Iranian people will stand up, even if it's us providing external support to them, and maybe special forces advisors or something like that. We need to see an indirect approach in that country. In my assessment, Karg Island might be an exception with, you know, unilateral forces because it's strategic. But overall, if we have to do something on the ground in Iran, I really hope it's with surrogate forces and not a large unilateral presence, because that's going to be costly.
0: Yeah, well, I guess we can't count on the Kurds for that. That is for darn sure. And President Trump has to get the gas prices down by like 4th of July.
23: Yep.
0: So he's got some pressure on him here. Mm-hmm. But I have full faith that he is far smarter than I, and he can handle it and doesn't need my opinion.
23: So much speculation around this right now. One thing I would just end on is let's not forget, as we go into the summer, Mary, 25th anniversary of 9/11, 5th anniversary of the Afghanistan withdrawal. While we're focused on Iran, 1.8 million global war on terror veterans that are really feeling it this summer. Mental health is spiking for those individuals. Let's keep an eye on our veterans that fought the last war. Let's keep an eye on, check in on them, make sure they're doing okay. And let's help them tell their stories of struggle, because that's really how we bring them home. And it's how we learn lessons for Iran and other things, is let's listen to the veterans that just fought the last one.
0: Yeah, absolutely. Lieutenant Colonel Scott Mann, you can find out where the play is going to be at tftangofoxtrotpineapple.org. Check it out. And the book is called The Generosity of Scars, How Your Stories of Struggle Can Change Lives, Especially Your Own. Maybe you know someone who could benefit from this book and maybe help them out a little bit. And sounds like something interesting that you know, maybe helps them see, hey, you're not alone. A lot of people struggle. We all struggle.
23: That's
0: and
23: right.
0: This is perfect. Lieutenant Colonel Scott Mann, thank you so much for joining me. Have a wonderful week.
23: Mary, thanks so much.
0: 866-408-7669. A couple of calls to end it up here on The Brian Kilmeade Show.
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12: Now from the WHIO News Center, here are the three big things you need to know. A 9-year-old in Dayton is sent to a hospital last week after taking mystery pills. A mother of a Miami East high school student speaking out to the board last night over claims of sexual assault. And a former Miami Valley first responder facing multiple charges in vile child pornography. Full details on these stories and more are next.

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4: Reasonable sunshine through the rest of this Tuesday with temperatures in the low 70s. I'm tracking some scattered showers to move in overnight tonight. I'm Storm Center 7 meteorologist Ryan Mirando.
5: 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It's currently 62 degrees in Dayton at 1157 on 1290 at 95.7 WHIO.
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6: Lastly, the Senate Special Committee on Investigations announced yesterday that Stacey Abrams, along with the New Georgia Project leaders, must appear before lawmakers at the state capitol 10 a.m. on Friday. She done got a subpoena. Poor Stacey Abrams.
7: Yeah, this is what happens.
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2: It's our top local story. Several child porn charges filed for a former Miami County firefighter.
3: Seasonable for the rest of this Tuesday. I'm Storm Center 7 meteorologist Ryan Miranda, tracking a warming trend in the Storm Center 7 forecast coming up.
4: No accidents to report. Your highways are all clear. I'm Gracie Mead, WHIO Triple Team Traffic.
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1: It is our top local story to Miami County. A former firefighter is facing multiple child porn charges. 23-year-old Austin Johnson was indicted on 8 counts, according to court records. Although details on what occurred are still unclear, he was placed on leave from the Miami Valley Fire District March 12th, just a day after he was indicted, and later resigned May 4th. Johnson is not in custody at this time. He is set to appear in court June 15th.
2: WHIO News Time is 12:02. It's 62 degrees now in downtown Dayton. A mother speaks out to the Miami East School Board last night, claiming a staff member sexually assaulted her high school student. News Center 7's Xavier Hershovitz has more.
6: She says her child told her in October that an employee had been touching them inappropriately. The mother says this is not an adult that her child has classes with. She says the employee would watch her child at sports practice, follow them to other parts of the school, and give them unwanted attention. She says she went to the school board and superintendent before, but felt nothing was done.
2: The board says they are looking into the claims. No names have been released since no criminal charges are pending.
1: Back to Dayton, a 9-year-old boy is sent to the hospital after taking mystery pills with a group of kids last week. This happening on West Riverview Avenue around 1 Thursday afternoon. Cops say the child told them he took the pills from his older brother's dresser. The other kids were treated at the scene. Still no word on what those pills were.
2: In Washington Township, we are working to learn more about a deadly tree trimming accident last week. This happening Thursday afternoon on Sugar Ridge Lane, leaving a 41-year-old man dead. Details on his name or what happened are not yet available. We'll continue to follow this as we learn more.
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1: 16 former passengers of the hentavirus outbreak cruise ship still quarantining in Nebraska. State's Director of Public Health, Ashley Neumeier, on Fox and Friends First, saying patients will be released when it's safe to do so.
7: I am satisfied, and the American people can be satisfied, that we have a very strong plan in place here to make sure that no one leaves this facility in an unsecured method at an inappropriate time.
1: Meanwhile, an 11th person in Spain has tested positive for the virus. The World Health Organization says there are no signs of a larger outbreak.
2: Time is 12:04. The Storm Center 7 forecast is next.
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9: Did you see or hear the report that healthcare costs are up over 2,000% over two generations in the United States, even adjusted for inflation, way off the charts? 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
1: For This Week in History, I'm Ron Otto. May 12, 1932, Good Samaritan Hospital in Dayton is dedicated. 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
2: 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Now with the Miami Valley's most accurate and dependable forecast, here's Storm Center 7 meteorologist Ryan Mirando.
3: Seasonable sunshine out there through the rest of this Tuesday. High temperatures making it into the low 70s. I am tracking a cold front to bring a few scattered showers in the wee hours in the morning while most of us are sleeping. So as you're waking up for your Wednesday, the rain is done. Temperatures falling into the 60s tomorrow afternoon. Thursday will be chilly and breezy with temperatures starting in the low 40s with highs in the low 60s. Then we start the warming trend. Sunshine on Friday with highs near 70. Back into the 80s with a few thunderstorms on Saturday. I'm Storm Center 7 meteorologist Ryan Mirando for Dayton Severe Weather Station 1290 and 95.7 WHIO.
1: A latest scan of the live Doppler 7 radar. It's beautiful outside right now. Lots of sunshine. Currently 58 degrees in Troy and 63 in downtown Dayton at 12:07. Our next scheduled news in less than 15 minutes and immediately when it breaks. I'm Ron Otto.
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16: Greetings, conversationalists. Welcome. It is Eric Erickson here across the United States. The phone number is 877-973-7425. Should you wish to be on the program, I would be happy to have you text Eric, E-R-I-C-K, to 33777 to get the show notes, the live stream, the podcast, all the other links you need. I hesitate to begin here, but I feel the need to begin here. It is, I saw this and thought it had to be a joke. But it isn't actually a joke. It's a real true story in the New York Times by Nick Kristof, who actually has in the past fabulized stories, believed people who made up stories, and he's not only done it again, but he has he's embraced a lie, and it is a horrible lie. And I'm just gobsmacked that this man has a job. Nick Kristof in the New York Times has run a piece alleging, based on sources tied to Hamas, that Israel trained dogs to rape people. This is a repeated recurring blood libel against Israel. Israel has been accused of training sharks to attack Egyptians, to train dolphins to attract their opponents. Now they're being accused of using dogs to rape people. The silence that meets the rape of Palestinians. Let me read you this from my friend David Harkin. A thread on Nick Kristof's The Silence That Meets the Rape of Palestinians piece, which spreads conspiracy so unhinged, no marginally reputable reporters even touched them. Even the New York Times has relegated this to an op-ed section since it breaks every rule of journalism. But even columnists have an obligation to basic standards of evidence and verification. For instance, Kristof tells the story of an unnamed Palestinian woman who claims she was raped by Israelis. No one is there to witness it. There are no complaints. There's no medical evidence. There's no photographs. We don't even get the prison name, the reason for the arrest, or the dates. The story leaves out any detail that could be used to launch an investigation. His name sources? Sami Sai is a Palestinian activist who publicly celebrated on October 7th and has changed his story. Another source is longtime Palestinian activist and media favorite Issa Amro, who went from claiming he was threatened with rape to actually claiming he was raped. The dog rape story comes from Euromed Human Rights Monitor, a pro-Hamas Qatar-based group and conspiracy theorist who was forced out of UCLA after a sexual harassment allegation involving minors. It's no accident Kristof ran this piece the same week, a 300-page report detailing firsthand testimony and verifiable evidence that rape was systemic and integral to Hamas's October 7th terror attacks came out, a gross effort to whitewash Hamas. That's from David Harsanyi. Let me explain this to you. So Nick Kristof is a prominent writer for The New York Times. He's not just any writer. He's one of the most prominent writers at The New York Times opinion page. He's been there for a long time. He's stepped aside to run for governor of Oregon unsuccessfully and then came back. And he has done a piece profiled on the front page of the New York Times website and on the front page of the print edition, drawing readers' attention to his opinion piece, claiming that Israel used dogs to rape people. He has one person who claims to have been raped by a dog that was trained by Israel. That person has no name, no identifying details, nothing that could tie that person to when they were arrested, why they were arrested, what prison they were placed in, nothing. He then uses additional named people who are documented to be Hamas propagandists to say, well, they heard it too. And this all stems from one particular conspiracy theory website that the United Nations, which is not exactly a pro-Israel institution, has itself rejected, among others, as not credible. And the story came out the day, surprise, surprise, before a 300-page report documenting Hamas's atrocities on October 7th and documenting Hamas's own tragedies or depravity within its own people in Gaza. The report about Hamas is horrific. Among the mutilated and butchered bodies of young women slaughtered on October 7th, it was their colorful polished nails that many of the morgue staff remember. Bright, beautiful, shiny pink manicures glistening amid the pervasive gray and green of death are often the only reminder of who these girls had been hours before. But Hamas-led terrorists had not just executed these women, they had deliberately and systematically defiled them, as the most comprehensive account of the atrocities released by the Civil Commission report shows. The terrorists shot their eyes, their faces, and their breasts, and even targeted their most intimate parts to destroy their beauty. Women were stripped, bound, stabbed, shot, burned, executed during and after rape amid an orgy of violence. Heads were decapitated, pelvic bones were shattered. Even after death, sexual assault continued. At Kibbutz Be'eri, nails, sharp objects, and pieces of metal and plastic were embedded in a woman whose body was discovered naked and bound. On another victim, grenades were used. While ordinarily newspapers censored the full horrors of the accounts, today, as hard as it is, over 430 witnesses, survivors, and experts and medical staff ask that you do not look away. For over 2 years, they've given evidence to the Civil Commission, an independent Israeli women's rights non-governmental organization established after October 7th in response to the failure of international institutions to address the sexual violence committed that day. The report shows it was not just women who were degraded as a deliberate tool of terror, humiliation, and control. Men were sexually abused and, in one case, gang-raped. Victims were mutilated, whole body parts cut off and used to create depraved scenes gleefully concocted to traumatize those who discovered them. It's 180 pages. Now, I want to compare and contrast this because this really is the thing that you need to appreciate. It was announced that this report was coming out today about the documented horrors of Hamas on October 7th. They knew the report was coming out. The report is based on 430 witnesses and survivors and medical staff who saw the dead bodies. You got that? 430 witnesses and staff and experts who saw the dead bodies. Contrast that with what the New York Times has run by Nick Kristof, which is a single person who is anonymous, who claims to have been raped by a dog trained by Israel, and then multiple other people who back up that claim saying they heard it too. And it is all tied to a conspiracy theory outlet in Qatar that runs pro-Hamas propaganda. There actually are no eyewitnesses to what Nick Kristof and the New York Times amplified. Not a single eyewitness. And it's very important. We have 430 eyewitnesses to the depravity of Hamas in a report and zero eyewitnesses to a report run in the New York Times by Nick Kristof, where they would not even run it as a news story. They ran it as an opinion piece. And now inside the New York Times, they are deliberating whether or not to retract the piece, because it does not withstand basic scrutiny. But they allowed him to run it at first. I start the show today with this because violence against Jewish Americans has increased more than 50% in the last several years. Did you know that? Have you heard it? There was a news story the other day. We put it in the show notes. Over 50% increase in violence against Jews in the United States. And the New York Times decided to allow one of its leading opinion writers to run a piece that is unsubstantiated, that amplifies the claims of Hamas against Israel and does so in a way to overshadow and distract from the actual eyewitness accounts of what Hamas did. It is a well-orchestrated PR campaign. And by the way, it's not a coincidence that the same people who have embraced this sort of well-orchestrated PR campaign against Israel are doing the same thing against the United States when it comes to Iran. How many of you have heard about how Iran has won the war? How many of you have heard the media downplay the 40 to 50,000 executed Iranians in the streets? How many of you have heard the media amplify the pro-Iran voices about how strong and emboldened Iran is against the United States? It comes from the same sources that want you to believe that Israel did this atrocious attack with dogs, for which there is no evidence and for which you should know. Animal rights activists have long said it is impossible to train dogs to do that. In the long litany of things that Israel has been accused of, training sharks to eat Egyptians, training dolphins to bomb Iranians in the water, training dogs to rape Palestinians, it's actually insanely bizarre that the New York Times would allow people to run a story like this. It's a major libel against Israel at a time that there's been a 50% increase in violence against Jews in the United States. And oh, by the way, last night in New York, people showed up outside a synagogue where worshipers were meeting and began fighting people as the Jews came out of synagogue. We live in unhealthy times, and the American press corps seems to be doing everything possible to stir the division. Look at the antagonism in the American press corps over the Supreme Court decisions on redistricting. The New York Times, I've seen reporters I long ago respected who have seemed to have had their brains broken by Donald Trump, claiming that this is the end of black governance in America. Ro Khanna, a Democrat from California, tweeted last night that because of what the Supreme Court has done, South Carolina will have no black representation in the United States Congress. That's Ro Khanna. You got that? This is something the Democrats regularly say. According to the progressive Ro Khanna, congressman from California, the Democrats and the Republicans and the world will see zero black Democrats or black Republicans or black anyone in the United States Congress from South Carolina. That's right. Ro Khanna, progressive Californian, claims thanks to the Supreme Court, South Carolina will never again elect a black man to the United States Congress. Except South Carolina has a black man in the United States Senate named Tim Scott, who is a Republican.
15: You're at the...
16: Clicked the wrong button there, sorry. South Carolina has a black Republican His name is Tim Scott. Democrats say because of the redistricting efforts of the Republicans, South Carolina is never going to have a black man in Congress again. And there is one. His name is Tim Scott. He beat Strom Thurmond's son. He won a congressional district, the congressional district in which Fort Sumter exists, as a Republican, elevated to the United States Senate by the Republican voters of South Carolina, opposed by the Democrats, and the Democrats refuse to recognize Tim Scott's existence so they can perpetuate a mythology to drive violence in the same way the New York Times wants to drive violence against the Jews. And the only way to understand the way the Democrats are choosing to ignore Tim Scott is to understand that for history, Democrats have always and forever only seen black people as three-fifths of a person.
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2: 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President Trump on his way to Beijing today to meet with Chinese leader Xi Jinping. And a former Miami County firefighter is facing several child porn charges. Full details on these stories and more. Our next scheduled newscast is at 12:30. I'm Sierra Lawson, WHIO Continuing News.
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9: The way scams work never stops morphing. 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
3: Seasonable sunshine through the rest of this Tuesday with temperatures in the low 70s. I'm tracking some scattered showers to move in overnight tonight. I'm Storm Center 7 meteorologist Ryan Mirando.
2: And I'm Sierra Lawson in the WHIO News Center. It's 63 degrees in Dayton at 1227 on 1290 and 95.7 WHIO.
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16: Hello, America. Welcome. It is Eric Erickson here. And yes, you can be on the program at 877-973-7425. Well, the inflation report is in, and it is not good, and people are furious with the president, blaming the president. Prices consumers pay for a wide range of goods and services, according to CNBC, increased at a faster than expected pace in April as another burst in energy prices raised concerns about inflation. The consumer price index rose to a seasonally adjusted 0.6% for the month, putting the one-year pace at 3.8%, the Bureau of Labor Statistics reported Tuesday. The monthly rate was as forecast, but the annual rate was a tenth of a percentage point higher than what people were expecting. Excluding food and energy, the core CPI increased 0.4% and 2.8% respectively, keeping inflation well above the Federal Reserve's 2% goal, as the monthly rate was the highest since January 2025. Fed officials consider core a better indicator of long-term inflation. Friends, the annual headline inflation rate was the highest since May of 2023. Now, energy prices, which jumped 3.8%, accounted for 40% of the gains. Just so you understand, energy is up high. Food is up 3.5%. Food at home prices increased 0.7%. It's bad economic news out there. And on top of that, inflation went up 3.8%. Wages only went up 3.6%. So your actual take home pay is going down thanks to inflation. It's eating in. And that, my friends, is not good for the GOP. I'll talk about that when we come back. 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
2: 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It's our top local story. A former Miami County first responder is indicted on child porn charges.
3: Tracking a few showers overnight tonight, I'm Storm Center 7 meteorologist Ryan Miranda. What that means for temperatures the rest of the work week and the Storm Center 7 forecast coming up.
0: 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Your highways are all clear. I'm Gracie Mead, WHIO Triple Team Traffic.
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2: And as our top local story, a former Miami Valley Fire District firefighter is indicted on child porn charges. 23-year-old Austin Johnson is facing several counts, this including pandering sexually oriented matter involving a minor or impaired person. Johnson was placed on leave just a day after this was filed on March 11th, later resigning voluntarily on May 4th. Jail records do not show him in custody at this time. He's due in court June 15th. And President Trump traveling to China today to meet with Chinese leader Xi Jinping. But one notable business leader will be missing.
11: Jensen Huang, the CEO of NVIDIA, is not going. The Chinese would like to have some of those most advanced semiconductor chips going to China. The U.S. not allowing that export as of right now. The president going to push China to buy more soybeans from U.S. farmers. Now, this visit on the backdrop of the commercial diplomacy President Trump is deploying, like deals for rare earth minerals and oil around the globe.
2: And that's Fox Business's Edward Lawrence reporting. To Dayton, a 9-year-old boy is sent to the hospital after taking mystery pills with a group of kids last week. This happening at West Riverview Avenue around 1 Thursday afternoon. Cops say the child told them he took pills from his older brother's dresser. The other kids were treated at the scene. It is still unclear what those pills were. And we can expect summer-like weather to end our week.
3: A much-needed warming trend is on the way. A warm front is lifting late Friday night, early Saturday morning to give us a few isolated thunderstorms to start the weekend, but highs are back in the low 80s Saturday and Sunday, feeling more like summer.
2: Storm Center 7 meteorologist Ryan Miranda will have more in his forecast coming up in just moments.
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2: A mother speaks out during a Miami East school board meeting last night, claiming a staff member sexually assaulted her high school student. The woman says her child came to her in October, saying the employee had been touching them and watching them throughout parts of the school. The board says they are looking into this matter and will follow all district policies. No names have been released as no charges are pending. The Miami Valley's most accurate and dependable forecast. Here's Storm Center 7 meteorologist Ryan Miranda.
3: Seasonable for the rest of this Tuesday with high temperatures in the low 70s, feeling really nice. I am tracking a few light showers to move through overnight while most of us are sleeping. That means Wednesday starts dry with temperatures in the 50s. I'm Storm Center 7 meteorologist Ryan Miranda for Dayton Severe Weather Station, 1290 and 95.7 WHIO.
2: And the latest scan of the live Doppler 7 radar is clear and sunny across the Miami Valley this afternoon. It's 63 degrees in Greenville, 65 now in downtown Dayton. Our next scheduled news in less than 15 minutes and immediately when it breaks. 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
12: Here's a look at what's happening around the Miami Valley this week. 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
16: Hello and welcome. It is Eric Erickson. The phone number is 877-973-7425. Should you wish to be on the program, would be very, very, very happy to have you. I have done something, and I want you to be able to see it. If you text the word Eric, E-R-I-C-K, to 33777, click the first link. You don't just get the show notes, which are all the links to all the stuff I'm going to talk about. You get my morning piece, and I have a massive piece. And I got to tell you, it's the executive summary of an 18-page report that I have prepared working with two friends of mine who are well-regarded national pollsters. I actually had to use some Claude AI. There was so much data to help break it down, and we did go back and double-check and make sure it wasn't hallucinating. The road to November, as you are aware, and let me just make sure I have this on the record, polling in the United States is pretty broken these days. I don't think polling is accurate anymore. Increasingly, Americans have mobile phones and they don't answer phone calls. Back in the 80s, no one had a mobile phone and no one had caller ID. So if the phone rang, you answered it. And if it was pollster, you talked to them. The polling over time has gotten worse and worse, and pollsters themselves are willing to acknowledge it. So how then do you navigate a world of polls where polls are faulty? And the answer is the polling average. If you do a whole lot of polls and you average them together, you actually get a pretty good snapshot. You get a pretty good snapshot of where things are headed. For example, let's take the wave in 2022. A lot of people thought there was going to be a wave, myself included, but actually, if you paid attention to the polling average, the wave went away. By the time you got to November, there was no wave if you paid attention to the polling average. You paid attention to Trafalgar. It was telling Republicans what they wanted to hear, it seemed. You dismissed the partisan polls like Trafalgar, and, well, it's just not that great anymore. You got to pay attention to the polling averages. Why? Because over time, the averages sort themselves out. So in 2016, the polling average came very close to showing you that Hillary Clinton was going to win the popular vote exactly by the percentage she had. Now, state polling, no one paid attention to it. No one conceived yet again within so short a time of 2000 of the Electoral College going one way against the popular vote. 2024, the polling average got Donald Trump was winning the popular vote and winning the Electoral College. 2022 saw that the GOP was going to do well. 2018 saw the Democrats were going to do well. The polling average has done a pretty good job. So some friends of mine and I, for a report I've got to give tonight, took the seven major polls that are considered accurate. Why? Because they're polls of Americans on the phone. They're not online polls. They target people even by mobile phones. And I'll just read you the very basics, and then we'll get into some of it because there is some good news in it for the GOP. The political environment for the 2026 midterm elections has hardened against the party in power in a way that, by every comparable historic metric, points towards a wave election. This briefing synthesizes the highest quality publicly released polls in the 4 weeks leading up to May 11, 2026. It's worth noting individual polls have become increasingly unreliable, but the polling averages still tend to capture what happens. The first leading indicator for determining where we're headed is the direction of the country. By a margin of more than 2-1, Americans say things are headed in the wrong direction. Independent voters say wrong direction by 78-18, Hispanics by 70-27. 64% of adults describe the current moment as a significant turning point in American history, and the pessimism cuts across age, income, region, and ideology and is found in every group except for the president's self-described MAGA base. Trump's job approval clusters at between 34-40%, with disapproval between 56-64%, roughly a 20-point gap. The Pew reading is the most carefully sampled and produced the most damning number for the president, 34 approve, 64 disapprove, a 13-point drop in approval, and a 13-point rise in disapproval since the beginning of the second term. The cost of living and inflation are the most salient concerns, named the top issue by 40% of likely voters. Trump is underwater on cost of living by 53 points, on inflation by 45 points, and on his overall handling of the economy by 22 points. On the economic polling, 38% approve on average, 57% on average disapprove, and 63% of adults blame the president personally for the recent rise in gas prices, including a third of Republicans. The tariff agenda is the issue space where public opinion has hardened most quickly and most decisively. 60% of Americans disapproved in 2026, according to Pew's data of over 4,000 Americans surveyed by phone. That number has only gone up. Republicans are net positive on tariffs, but independents, moderates, Democrats, self-described non-Trump conservatives all loathe them. The same dynamic appears on Iran. 61% of adults call the U.S. military action a mistake. 53% see it's a failure. And with confidence in the war collapsing, Trump's Hispanic numbers have collapsed across every poll. His support among women has not recovered. White women with a four-year degree disapprove by margins of 40 to 50 points. Voters under 30 disapprove by 25 to 35 points and prefer the Democratic congressional candidate by 21 points. The single demographic group where Trump's approval is not eroded materially is white evangelical Protestants, who still approve by margins between 14 points, according to the Washington Post ABC, and 30 points in Marist, a coalition that is loyal but no longer numerically sufficient. Among just registered voters, there's a Democratic lead of 7-8 points. There's a CNN poll today that has the Democrats with only a 5-point lead. The problem for the Democrats is the silver lining for Republicans. As much as people dislike the president, they still really hate the Democrats. If you take the polling and the average of the polls together in the congressional ballot, the Democrats lead by about 6 points. They need to lead by 4 points to have a meaningful impact given redistricting. With 6 points, they could pick up 20 seats. And that's a bare majority of the House of Representatives with 20 seats. And that's the other good news for the Republicans. Additionally, the Democrats have picked some pretty terrible candidates in some swingy districts that are going to alienate voters. They got some crazy wackadoo anti-Semites and conspiracy theorists running. Now, I want to play you this clip from Harry Hinton from this morning.
4: But I think this poll serves as a big time reality check for Democrats. And that is, it ain't over yet, especially with the redistricting when we look ahead to the 2026 race for Congress. You would have thought that the Democrats lead would expand on the generic congressional ballot. It didn't happen. Look, in March, Democrats were up by 6 points. Look at this now. Democrats are up by 3 points. And I want you to note the yellow lettering. No clear leader. It is within the margin of error. So despite all of the talk about Donald Trump's unpopularity, the fact is Republicans very much remain in the game when it comes to the congressional midterms, which are occurring in what, 6 or 7 months at this point?
10: Yes, and don't call me Shirley. So a lead of 3 points in the generic ballot test here.
7: Does that get the job done?
4: No, it might not actually get the job done. And I love any reference to airplane, I will say, and Leslie Nielsen. Look at this. Okay, take a look here. Democrats in the National House vote margin. According to my estimate, what they need for control with redistricting in terms of the national popular vote is somewhere of a win between 3 and 4 points. What's CNN's current poll with no clear leader? It's a 3-point advantage. If this were, in fact, the actual result come election day, the race for Congress, the race for the House, would be basically a toss-up. And that is why the redistricting efforts that have been happening are so important. Because before the redistricting happened, Democrats essentially just needed to win the National House popular vote in order to win control of the House of Representatives. But now, with the redistricting, their ladder, they have to climb ever higher. And a 3-point win may very well not do it. This is well within the realm of possibilities. Could be Democrats take back the House. You know, if Democrats outperform the CNN poll by a few points, they take it back. But they could underperform as well. And that would be big-time trouble. As I said at the start here, this game is most certainly not over. Republicans very much in the race for the House of Representatives. In.
16: That is the good news. Democrats are not liked. Republicans do have a redistricting advantage. And by the way, that's driving the Democrats insane. That clip we put in the show notes today, if you want to see it, text Eric to 33777. The Democrats are coming unhinged. We're going to spend a lot of time in the next hour with just how bad the Democrats are. I've got friends of mine for the first time in a while we're emailing saying we're going to head towards a civil war in the next 10 years. The Democrats are coming that unglued. Progressives are coming so unhinged. They're embracing violence. The reality here is the Republicans are having a good run of it at the House level because of redistricting. The problem for the GOP is that they're being blamed now, not just Trump, for the economy. The president himself is loathed by the American public as a whole these days. And you do need to know that even if you love him, your neighbors don't so much. The upside for the president and the GOP, and this is the thing that the Democrats have the hardest time wrapping their brain around. People really don't like the president of the United States right now, but they really positively despise the Democrats. It is possible to hate two things and hate one of them more than the other. I hate broccoli. But I'll eat broccoli because I positively hate kale. And given the choice between the two, I'd rather the broccoli than the kale. I do not like kale at all. It does not taste good to me. I don't like to chew it. I'd rather have broccoli. I don't like either one, but I really hate the kale. Given the choice between in the American public, they don't like Donald Trump, but they really hate the Democrats. Now, the problem for Republicans here is the stay-home vote. These are the people who hate both parties right now, and they really don't like Donald Trump, but they hate the Democrats so much they don't want to vote for him, and they just stay home. That's happening in Georgia. In Georgia, Republicans are on the verge of losing the Georgia Supreme Court because Republicans are not turning out. Democratic advantages have gone back up. They're about 10 points ahead in early voted in Georgia. By the way, someone told me if you don't want to vote Republican or Democrat in Georgia, you can ask for a nonpartisan ballot and just go vote for the judges. You skip all the nonsense for both parties and just go vote for the judges. Get the nonpartisan ballot. In Georgia, the Supreme Court is decided in the primary. That's the general election. And so you can do a Democratic ballot, a Republican ballot, or a nonpartisan ballot. And the Democrats, Barack Obama is campaigning for these left-wing judges. Kamala Harris has been campaigning for him. The Democrats are openly campaigning for him. And the Republican Party of Georgia has largely done nothing on the judicial issue. Now, some outside groups are, Brian Kemp, Kelly Loeffler, others are helping. But the Republicans are in Georgia on the verge of losing simply because they're not showing up in the primary. They're going to lose their Supreme Court. In other states, we're largely dealing with the same situation in primaries. Democratic partisans are outpacing Republicans in primaries around the country. The pattern is holding up. In special elections, the Democrats are winning. Now, this gets to the point. If you listen to Harriet's polling, the Democrats on the generic ballot, they're only about 3 points ahead. But among people who are actually going to go vote, Democratic partisans are so much more fired up than Republicans. That's what's making Republicans nervous. Republicans have no incentive to turn out. Republicans are nursing grievances over the 2020 election. Here in Georgia, I just saw a Senate committee's decided to round up Stacey Abrams and inquire about campaign finance. She's not even on the ballot. The Republicans are doing very good whipping their partisans into a frenzy over old grievances, and they have no message for the future. How are we going to change things? It's real hard when you're the incumbent party to say, here's how the future is going to be different. And in places around the country, Republicans are giving up on this. And the Democrats are really fired up to go vote. It's the stay-home vote that the Republicans have to find a way to mobilize. If the Republicans can mobilize the people who would otherwise sit it out, they have a chance to neutralize Democratic advantages. But if Republicans can't get those people off the couch, they're going to lose. And I would tell Republicans, your message to get people off the couch is not about the 2020 election. It's not about what Democrats did in a prior election. It's not about any of that stuff. It's about the future. And you can paint a picture of what the future would be like with the Democrats, because they're so insane right now and they've embraced so many kooky theories. There's a way for you to mobilize voters who do not like you but would be scared to death of the Democrats. Fear is a mobilizing option. It's what the Democrats have been doing. Republicans are going to have to try it and point out just how insane things would be if the Democrats were in charge.
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2: Now from the WHIO News Center, here are the three big things you need to know. A judge sets bond for three men facing charges in a deadly Dayton shooting over the weekend. A woman facing charges in a Dayton child abuse case makes a court appearance today. And a former local first responder is indicted on charges of child pornography. Full details on these stories and more. Our next scheduled newscast is at 1 o'clock. I'm Sierra Lawson, WHIO Continuing News.
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20: I'm Ron Otto with My Sports Rundown, my opinion on the big stories in sports. Three lawmakers at the State House, including one from the Miami Valley, are introducing bills to reel in sports betting in Ohio. They say calls to the Ohio Gambling Helpline went from over 5,700 in 2022 to almost 10,000 in 2024. One of the bills would cap how much and how often you could bet. The other would do away with in-game betting, prop bets, parlay bets, and oh yeah, it would ban all betting on college sports. Good luck with that. I think this falls into the category of you should have thought of that earlier. Pushing these bills through is kind of like trying to put the toothpaste back in the tube. And the gaming industry sure isn't going to buy into this. The Ohio Casino Commission says the state generated over $1 billion in sports betting just last year. We do need to get control of sports betting, but these bills will likely generate more lawsuits than yes votes. I'm Ron Otto, and that's my sports rundown.
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3: Reasonable sunshine through the rest of this Tuesday with temperatures in the low 70s. I'm tracking some scattered showers to move in overnight tonight. I'm Storm Center 7 meteorologist Ryan Mirando.
2: 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It's 65 degrees in Dayton at 1255 on 1290 and 95.7 WHIO.
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16: Hello there. Welcome. 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The phone number is 877-973-7425.

0: and you really need one of their putters. They're great. The reflecting pool is just such a nonsensical story. Now, a buddy of mine is a little bit aggravated with the president for painting the bottom blue. He said the reason is because the reflecting pool, this is the body of water between the Washington Monument and Lincoln Memorial. It's gray on the bottom because it's designed to reflect back everything. And if it's blue, it's going to alter the reflection. The president wanted it to be swimming pool blue. However, it's gross. It stinks. It's covered in goose and duck poop, and it is disgusting. And it blows my mind to watch these Democrats who are just so hateful towards the president. They're not even willing to acknowledge that he's got a good idea, so they might be able to approach him and say, listen, this is a great idea, but consider the purpose. This is supposed to cause a reflection of the monuments of the water, and if it's blue, it might not do that, but we love the idea. Instead, they're just reflexively opposed to everything. It's why the Democrats, by the way, are charting towards some violence, because the Democrats cannot be reasoned with, and everything that is against them, they think is against the Republic itself. Now, I got to tell you about Perfectly Snug. 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
3: I'm Ron Otto with My Sports Rundown, my opinion on the big stories in sports. Three lawmakers at the State House, including one from the Miami Valley, are introducing bills to reel in sports betting in Ohio. They say calls to the Ohio Gambling Helpline went from over 5,700 in 2022 to almost 10,000 in 2024. One of the bills would cap how much and how often you could bet. The other would do away with in-game betting, prop bets, parlay bets, and oh yeah, it would ban all betting on college sports. Good luck with that. I think this falls into the category of you should have thought of that earlier. Pushing these bills through is kind of like trying to put the toothpaste back in the tube. And the gaming industry sure isn't going to buy into this. The Ohio Casino Commission says the state generated over $1 billion in sports betting just last year. We do need to get control of sports betting, but these bills will likely generate more lawsuits than yes votes. I'm Ron Otto, and that's my sports rundown.
4: Live from the WHIO News Center, this is Miami Valley's News at 1. It's our top local story, a former Miami Valley first responder facing child porn charges.
5: Seasonable for the rest of this Tuesday, I'm Storm Center 7 meteorologist Ryan Miranda, tracking a warming trend in the Storm Center 7 forecast coming up.
6: Well, the right lane is blocked on I-70 westbound just beyond Spangler Road due to an accident. It's not causing any sort of backup at the moment. I'm Dalton Matthews, WHIO Triple Team Traffic.
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4: And it's our top local story to Miami County. A former firefighter is facing multiple child porn charges. 23-year-old

0: Austin Johnson was indicted on 8 counts, according to court records. He was placed on leave from the Miami Valley Fire District March 12th, this just a day after he was indicted. Johnson is set to appear in court June 15th. WHIO News Time is 101. It's 65 degrees now in downtown Dayton. And the woman charged in a Dayton child abuse case makes a court appearance today.
1: Heather Pippen was in court just hours ago. This comes after she and her boyfriend, Stephanus Golden, were arrested at their Roe Avenue home in Dayton last month. According to investigators, a child in the house recorded the abuse and shared it on social media.
0: And that's News Center 7's Letitia Perry reporting. The 7 children living there are now in foster care. And bond is set at $1.5 million for 3 men accused of a deadly Columbus shooting Saturday morning. Renan Castro Gill, Jose Carlos Martinez, and Carlos Figuero Castro, all indicted yesterday in connection to the death of Nisa Castellano on Elmsbury Court. Prosecutors say Carlos Martinez shot the gun and that the other 2 men were hired by him to shoot her. The victim is believed to be his ex and the mother of his child. These high gas prices do not seem to be keeping people from traveling this Memorial Day.
2: AAA is expecting a record 45 million Americans will travel at least 50 miles. Most will drive. However, more than 3.5 million travelers will fly. Either way, travelers will likely be paying more to get to their destinations. AAA says the gas prices are hovering around $4.50 per gallon around the country, and the average plane ticket costs around $800 round trip.
0: And that's News Center 7's Nick Foley. If you plan on driving throughout the Miami Valley, you can check for the lowest gas prices in your area by heading to Pump Patrol at WHIO.com.
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0: A park in Fairborn will be closed tomorrow for a military training exercise. This is Fairfield Park making way for the Wright-Patterson Air Force Base between 9 a.m. to 1 p.m. The park will reopen once training is done. 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The Storm Center 7 forecast is next.
4: 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It's called Miami Valley's Morning News, and it's all news, all weather, and all traffic all morning long. 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
5: The way scams work never stops morphing. 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
0: 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Miami Valley's most accurate and dependable forecast. Here's Storm Center 7 meteorologist Ryan Miranda.
6: seasonable sunshine out there through the rest of this Tuesday. High temperatures making it into the low 70s. I am tracking a cold front to bring a few scattered showers in the wee hours in the morning while most of us are sleeping. So as you're waking up for your Wednesday, the rain is done. Temperatures falling into the 60s tomorrow afternoon. Thursday will be chilly and breezy with temperatures starting in the low 40s with highs in the low 60s. Then we start the warming trend. Sunshine on Friday with highs near 70. Back into the 80s with a few thunderstorms on Saturday. I'm Storm Center 7 meteorologist Ryan Mirando for Dayton Severe Weather Station 1290 and 95.7 WHIO.
0: And the latest scan of the live Doppler 7 radar is all clear. It's 63 degrees up in Troy and up to 66 now in downtown Dayton. Our next scheduled news in less than 15 minutes and immediately when it breaks. I'm Sierra Lawson on 1290 and 95.7 WHIO. 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

0: the Fruited Plain. It is Eric Erickson here, and I'm delighted to have you with me. The phone number is 877-973-7425. You can text Eric, E-R-I-C-K, to 33777. Should you wish to be on the program, I would be very, very happy to have you. We've got to spend some time on the Democratic state of mind. A dark place to go. Consider right now, according to CNN, the Democrats are only ahead by 3 points on the generic ballot. That's not good for the Democrats. They need to be at least 4 points ahead given redistricting. There is news out of Alabama right now as I'm talking to you that they're going to redistrict and carve up two Democrat districts into one. They're going to combine them, I guess I should say, instead of carve up. The Democrats are furious. More than a quarter of progressives in the United States believe that violence is acceptable to change political outcomes now. Yesterday came new polling that roughly the same number of Democrats who support political violence believe that the assassination attempt on Donald Trump at the White House Correspondents' Dinner was made up. Now, this isn't a coincidence that the numbers are remarkably the same. And by the way, they kind of mirror the same thing for the conservatives or Republicans who support political violence. Why? Because to actually, in the 21st century, embrace the idea of political violence in theory, you have to deny it in reality. If you actually see it happening, it would give you pause. So what you do is you say, well, it's not really happening, but I would support it if it did happen, so that you can be Mr. Macho. And you can say, well, no, it didn't happen. It's a conspiracy theory. It didn't really happen, but I would support it if it did happen. So you never have to account for it actually happening. You can just say, in theory, you support it. Democrats are increasingly becoming violent. We've had now multiple assassination attempts on Donald Trump. We've had a progressive assassin kill Charlie Kirk. We've had a progressive would-be assassin attempt to kill Brett Kavanaugh and his family. We had a progressive assassin attempt to kill Josh Shapiro, the Democratic governor of Pennsylvania, and his family because he's Jewish. We had a guy storm Mar-a-Lago attempting to harm the First Lady of the United States. We've had ICE agents fired at around the country. Remember, in Texas, there were three separate incidents of coordination by progressive activists attempting to kill ICE agents. And in one case, unfortunately, it was the illegal aliens that were in custody of ICE who got shot and killed by the progressive activists. In Atlanta, Georgia, you had the Antifa activists who showed up and targeted firebombed a fire department station, shot at police officers, firebombed a youth facility that was built by a contractor building a police training facility. In Portland, Oregon, you had them try to take over a courthouse very violently. You've seen the George Floyd riots in 2020 and the burning down of small businesses around America. Democrats are increasingly embracing violence. What's old is new again. Prior to the rise of Christendom, the world was a pretty violent place. You had paganism and polytheism, and I don't mean paganism pejoratively, just paganism, a rejection of Christianity, an embrace of otherworldly alternative religious beliefs. St. Augustine in City of God wrote about this, I mentioned yesterday, and I was listening to a Tim Keller sermon yesterday, and he touched on the same thing that I've been talking about, and so I went back into a sermon, I grabbed this, and you need to listen to this, you've got to hear this. If you want to understand what's happening to the progressive left in America right now, you need to listen to this, because it is a worldview issue, and it is a worldview issue premised on a secularism that is just repackaged paganism. And to understand why it is the progressive left in America is turning towards violence to get their way, you need to listen to this.
1: One of the questions you have to ask is, why were all those old polytheistic ancient cultures so violent? Even the best ones, even Greece and Rome. They had, and the entertainment was gladiators and prisoners being eaten by lions, and the populace came out and cheered. And girl babies were just thrown out. If you had a, well, would you want a girl, right? So we have a girl baby and you just threw them out. Everybody accepted that. And there was no tradition in those, any of those ancient cultures of care for the poor at all. Why were they so violent? St. Augustine, in his book, City of God, does a devastating critique and on polytheism and paganism. In fact, his critique was so devastating intellectually in that book, City of God, that really, and so polytheism did not become intellectually, wasn't intellectually respectable for centuries after that. And here's what he said. Here's his critique. He says, if there's one God, the way Judaism and Christianity say, if there's one God who's a supreme power and supreme lawgiver over everything in the world, then that means the world is essentially or inherently or originally an orderly, peaceful place. And God, God's project is to bring it back. It's been marred by sin and evil, but it's to bring it back into peace and justice. And our job is to do his will and become part of his project, part of his program to do that. But Augustine says, but think of polytheism. Polytheism says there's no one God, but there's many gods. There's no one supreme power, but there's many powers, and they all are at war with each other, right? The gods fight with each other. There's no one supreme lawgiver, one supreme judge, one supreme truth. Polytheism, therefore, believed that reality and the universe was essentially violent. That that was the nature of things, that the world was essentially chaotic and violent. And Augustine says, all right, now if polytheism is true, I just want you to realize that you cannot have a just society. He says, because if polytheism is true, number one, it means nature is, the world is by nature violent, and therefore justice and peace is totally unnatural. So you have no hope for justice. But on the other hand, you have no basis for justice because since there's no one truth and one lawgiver, who's to say what justice is? He says, therefore, polytheism is by nature violent because it sees the world is by nature violent and it has no, there's really no basis for even talking about truth and justice. And he says, if you want the proof, look at the history of Rome. And in the City of God, he points out that the history of Rome was not a history of seeking truth and justice, but it was one of power and subjugation. Now you say, well, that's interesting. He was dealing with a very old worldview. Oh, no, he wasn't. Because I want you to ask, what do your professors believe in almost 90% of the liberal arts departments of American universities? First of all, they believe really the same thing. They believe, first of all, that the world is by nature violent. Evolution. What is evolution? What's the engine of evolution? The strong eat the weak. If there is no God, and there is no truth, then reality is by nature violent, just like the old polytheists say, and there is no way not only to hope for justice, because why would there be justice and peace? That's totally unnatural. But secondly, there's no basis for talking about it, because if there is no truth, who's to say what is just? Who's to say what is right? And therefore, Augustine, what he said back then is still true today. If you don't believe in God, if you believe this world is all there is, that leads inherently to using power for your own ends. And if you say, well, that's really, wait a minute. In other words, Augustine's critique of polytheism was it tends to violence. And it doesn't tend to justice. In fact, there's no basis for a just society in it. And if you think, well, that's kind of weird, that seems to be overstating it. You know, a lot of people say, well, I'm a relativist, I don't believe in truth, and therefore I believe in tolerance. Why? Aldous Huxley, in his, it's interesting, he just pulled that right out of the air. What do you mean, therefore? There is no therefore. It's Aldous Huxley, in his little autobiography, Ways and Means, said something really remarkable. He said, the philosopher who finds no meaning in the world is not concerning himself exclusively with an intellectual problem. He's talking about himself. He says, the philosophy of meaninglessness is essentially an instrument that means that there is no valid reason why the philosopher should not do as he wants to do, or why his friends should not seize political power and govern in the way they find most advantageous to themselves. Now, what is Aldous Huxley saying? He says, if this world is all there is, and it happened by accident, therefore it's meaningless, that means if reality is basically violent and chaotic, and there is no way to even define truth and justice, give me one good reason why I shouldn't do what I want and take power and use it to my advantage against yours.
0: And that is where the Democrats are right now, are they not? Anything that goes against the Democratic worldview is considered abhorrent and a threat to democracy. Anything the Democrats want is for democracy. The Democrats right now are considering changing the age of the Supreme Court of Virginia, though the leadership rejected it this morning. They wanted that, this was their proposal, let's just lower the ages of the justices, of the requirement for retirement, throw them off and get new people to do what we wanted to do. In Washington, D.C., it's get rid of the filibuster and pack the Supreme Court with more justices to overrule the conservatives who aren't giving us what we wanted. Now, for years, conservatives didn't get what they wanted from the Supreme Court. They didn't get Roe v. Wade overturned. They got Obergefell, which legalized gay marriage, despite Democratic action in two-thirds of the country saying it was not acceptable. And Obamacare was upheld, and conservatives were like, we got to pack the judges, we got to impeach the judges, we got to pack the court, we got to get more conservatives. Nope, they never did that. But the moment the left starts losing, this is a threat to democracy. This is a political institution that must be destroyed. We must pack the court because they're a threat to democracy, because it's all about a threat to the Democrats' power. And if there is no justice, because there is no God, so there is no standard for right and wrong, it is the mob's standard. And if it is the mob's standard, it is whatever the mob on the Democratic Party side wants. As I wrote yesterday, the through line in Democratic thinking on courts and constitutions is not principle, it's outcome. Courts that deliver Democratic victories are independent guardians of democracy. Courts that do not must be delegitimized. This is not a constitutional philosophy. It's a power philosophy wearing constitutional clothing. There is no binding by a document written by white guys 250 years ago or so. If it's all about power, they will delegitimize them, which is what they've tried to do with the 1619 Project, to delegitimize the founding of the country to be inherently evil, systemically racist, propping up of slavery, to delegitimize the idea of a good thing in the Constitution. Because if they can say the Constitution is bad, how then can you require them to be bound by the Constitution? Because it's bad and racist. That's where the Democratic Party is headed, because they don't really believe in the God of all creation. They're polytheistic, they're atheistic. They've got their truth, you've got your truth, and your truth will not outweigh the truth of the mob of the left. And that's leading them towards violence. Because you must be stamped out if you stand in their way. If this is all there is, if this earth is all there is, and they want it to be perfected in their image, you are an impediment to that perfection. You've got to be eradicated. You've got to be either taken out of polite society or out of the gene pool. It's why so many friends of mine these days are really worried in the next decade we're going to see a massive outbreak of violence akin to the Civil War. Because the Democrats can't process themselves not having power. Because when you have no God, you become God, and you want the power to do your will. Say what you will about the right, and I've said much to critique and criticize my own side. But there is still an inherent idea that there is a supreme governing power to which you will be accountable to on the last day that gives some restraint. And the way to fight the left, frankly, is not to embrace their ways, but it is to so overwhelmingly reject their ways as to provide a stunning contrast for the people in the middle wondering what the hell is going on. Continue to restrain the left through the votes binding them in a Democratic vote, because what they ultimately say is that there are threats to democracy. And so if you use democracy and showing up at the polls to vote against the Democrats to restrain them, you've beaten them at their own game without behaving like them, because you believe there's a higher power when they want to be the power. And all it does is make them become even more unhinged. And in them becoming more unhinged, it causes even more people to reject them. That's the way to contain the Democrats. Do not become like them. Be the opposite of them.
2: 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Those who disagree with him, also listen to see what he's going to say next. It's the Eric Erickson Show. 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
3: Now from the WHIO News Center, here are the three big things you need to know. You can expect to see summer-like weather in the Miami Valley this weekend. We are learning a 9-year-old was sent to a hospital last week after taking mystery pills. And child porn charges filed for a former Miami Valley first responder. 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
5: Here's a look at what's happening around the Maumee Valley this week. 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
15: Seasonable sunshine through the rest of this Tuesday with temperatures in the low 70s. I'm tracking some scattered showers to move in overnight tonight. I'm Storm Center 7 meteorologist Ryan Mirando.
3: 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It's 66 degrees in Dayton at 127 on 1290 and 95.7 WHIO.
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0: Welcome. It is Eric Erickson here. The phone number is 877-973-7425. Should you wish to be on the program, I would be very, very happy to have you and am glad to have you with me today tuning in. If you text Eric, E-R-I-C-K, to 33777, you can get the live stream, the show notes, the podcast, all that you need. When we come back, we got the we got to talk about the Democrats' race rhetoric. Right now, you need to know, actually, this is happening right now. Sorry for being a little bit put off. I'm trying to read it as it comes in. The U.S. Court of Trade has ruled that though they believe the president's tariffs, 10% across-the-board tariffs, are unconstitutional based on the law, they will allow the president's tariffs to continue and pause the ruling while there is an appeal, a formal appeal of the case. So it'll go to a court of appeals, and the court of appeals has said they will allow the tariffs to continue while under consideration. That's happening right now. So you got the president's tariffs ruled unconstitutional by the Court of Trade. It'll go to the Court of Appeals. The Court of Appeals says they will allow the tariffs to continue operating while they consider the constitutionality of the tariffs based on the Supreme Court decision that had ruled the prior tariffs unconstitutional. So got a lot going on, just so you understand. Now, I got to tell you about Incogni. 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
3: 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It's our top local story. A former firefighter indicted on charges involving child pornography.
15: Tracking a few showers overnight tonight, I'm Storm Center 7 meteorologist Ryan Miranda. What that means for temperatures the rest of the work week in the Storm Center 7 forecast coming up.
16: Highways and service streets across the Miami Valley are running smoothly at this time. I'm Dalton Matthews, WHIO Triple Team Traffic.
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3: And it's our top local story. A former Miami Valley Fire District firefighter is indicted on child porn charges. 23-year-old Austin Johnson is facing several counts, this including pandering sexually oriented matter involving a minor or impaired person. Johnson was placed on leave just a day after this was filed on March 11th, later resigning voluntarily on May 4th. Jail records do not show him in custody at this time. He's due in court June 15th. In Miami County, a woman accused a district employee of sexually assaulting her child during a board meeting at Miami East High School. The woman told us in October that the employee had been touching them in a way that made the student feel uncomfortable.
18: I was told that I needed to go up the chain of command and to be documenting. And that wasn't a good enough answer for me. I wanted it taken care of and I wanted it addressed immediately.
3: Neither the school board nor the sheriff's office has confirmed the name of the employee. To Dayton, a 9-year-old boy is sent to the hospital after taking mystery pills with a group of kids last week. This happening at West Riverview Avenue around 1 Thursday afternoon. Cops say the child told them he took the pills from his older brother's dresser. The other kids were treated at the scene. It is still unclear what those pills were. We can expect summer-like weather to end our week.
15: A much-needed warming trend is on the way. A warm front is lifting late Friday night, early Saturday morning to give us a few isolated thunderstorms to start the weekend, but highs are back in the low 80s Saturday and Sunday, feeling more like summer.
3: Storm Center 7 meteorologist Ryan Miranda will have more in his forecast coming up in just moments.
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3: To Columbus, a man prosecutors say used AI to create child porn is heading to prison. 35-year-old Austin Pittman will spend 14 years behind bars after he admitted back in December to distributing pictures of real child porn and also morphing pictures of real children into sexually explicit images. Cops found this evidence on his devices in April of last year during a search warrant, later arresting and charging him that same month. The Miami Valley's most accurate and dependable forecast. Here, Storm Center 7 meteorologist Ryan Miranda.
15: Seasonable for the rest of this Tuesday with high temperatures in the low 70s, feeling really nice. I am tracking a few light showers to move through overnight while most of us are sleeping. That means Wednesday starts dry with temperatures in the 50s. I'm Storm Center 7 meteorologist Ryan Miranda for Dayton Severe Weather Station 1290 and 95.7 WHIO.
3: And the latest scan of the live Doppler 7 radar is clear. It's 67 degrees in Eaton, 68 now in downtown Dayton. Our next scheduled news in less than 15 minutes and immediately when it breaks. 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
20: Did you see or hear the report that healthcare costs are up over 2,000% over two generations in the United States, even adjusted for inflation, way off the charts? 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So here's something I want you to think about. When you're buying medical services, that's what it is, right? 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And you know what else? 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The best time to negotiate is before a medical service is provided.
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21: For this week in history, I'm Ron Otto. May 12th, 1932, Good Samaritan Hospital in Dayton is dedicated. May 13th, 1950, Stevie Wonder is born.
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21: 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And May 14th, 1998, over 76 million viewers watch the final two episodes of Seinfeld.
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0: Hello and welcome. It is Eric Erickson here across the nation. 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I got to play for you a clip from CNN last night. Now, let me review, if you're just tuning in. The Democratic Party has abandoned all sense of reason and have concluded that if they are not in power, those using power against them are illegitimate and must be stopped, and their use of power is always legitimate. The Democratic Party claims to be tolerant, and yet they hate Christians. They have persecuted Christians. They've targeted nuns, Catholic charities, Christian bakers and photographers and candlestick makers, and they say, well, they are intolerant of intolerance, and otherwise they're tolerant. Always conveniently defined so that those on the Democratic Party side are in the majority and have power. They have embraced intersectionalism. If you are not white, you have moral authority. If you are white, you must be an ally or you are a racist. They have advanced transgenderism and have want boys in girls' bathrooms. And even though common sense and science say boys can't become girls, they've decided to hijack the science with political activists. And since the science says otherwise, even though basic biology does not, they want to censor you. They want to shut you up. They want to force control of your life with technocrats to save the environment. And if you stand in their way, we're all going to die. You're a bunch of bigots and racists, and you're illegitimate, and the courts must be packed because the courts are political institutions that must be punished for standing in their way. And one of the chief ways in which they do that is screaming about racism. For the last 100 years, the Democrats, which are the party that wanted the three-fifths compromise and is the party that advanced slavery, now claims to be the champion of civil rights so long as black voters keep voting Democrat. Any black voter who rejects the Democrat Party is pilloried as an Uncle Tom, as a race traitor, you name it, because the Democrats depend on keeping minorities in a victim status. And if you no longer see yourself as a victim, you are a traitor to your race and class and must be punished. The Democratic Party, the party that looks on black people as only three-fifths of a person, refuses to even recognize Tim Scott as a black senator from South Carolina because he is a Republican who does not go along with a Democratic agenda. They cannot recognize black politicians who reject Democratic Party race and class warfare, and they scream racism at a time the country continues to heal its old wounds and move beyond its original sins. The Democratic Party insists that we are as racist as ever. I have seen reporters lose their minds overnight at the Supreme Court allowing Alabama to redistrict. They're going to wipe out black power in the country. No, they're going to wipe out Democratic power, and the Democrats have hidden behind skin color to try to prop themselves up. And the Supreme Court accurately said, our Constitution is colorblind. We as a society must be colorblind. And the Democrats cannot handle navigating a society where people cannot be made to feel like victims to advance the Democratic Party agenda. Which leads me to Bakari Sellers, who was on CNN last night, a Democratic strategist from South Carolina who is black, who is losing his mind about this Constitution, the Supreme Court says, being colorblind.
6: If somebody fell asleep in 1896 and woke up today in 2026, they would simply say the only difference is now Negroes have a TV show and we wear nice suits. They swapped out Klan hoods for Brooks Brothers suits. And that is the problem. I mean, Plessy v. Ferguson was 7-1, and it gave birth to 50 years of Jim Crow. What we have with this court right now, what we're seeing, is watching people who have fought and died and bled so that we would have access to the ballot box, so that we would have access to our voices being heard in Congress, being ripped away. And I think that there is a casual laughter from people we believe to be our friends on the right who are showing us true colors today, because the most sacred, or one of the most sacred acts you have in the United States of America, is the ability to cast a ballot and elect someone and send them to Congress, the State House, or a mayoral seat that represents your interest. And now black folks throughout the South are being silenced. And I don't find that to be a laughing matter.
0: You understand that's insane, right? You understand this is insane. Bakari Sellers is going to go cast a vote in South Carolina. And you know who Bakari Sellers is going to vote against? He's going to vote against the black Republican senator from South Carolina because of the letter next to Tim Scott's name. And then Bakari Sellers is going to look on all the white people who vote for Tim Scott and declare them racists, having voted for a black man. Why? Because those white people in South Carolina are going to structure their congressional districts to prevent a Democrat from getting elected. A black person who runs as a Republican has gotten elected to Congress in South Carolina. An Indian American immigrant whose parents came from India to the United States got elected as governor of South Carolina. And she, the Republican Indian American governor, got the South Carolina legislature to do what a host of white Democratic men never could do, which was to get rid of the Confederate flag from the state capitol grounds in South Carolina. And yet she's vilified by Bakari Sellers because she has an R next to her name. This is an unhinged moment for the Democratic Party. Just listen to this again. You've got to inwardly mark and digest this sort of insanity. This is infuriating to me that this is the sort of commentary from Democrats these days. The Democratic Party is losing power, and the Democratic Party has so involved itself in intersectional racial victimhood that it can't contemplate that black people can get elected within the nation without having to have districts drawn for them, and they conclude that a black senator from South Carolina is illegitimate. He is three-fifths of a person because he has an R next to his name. So you have a black Democratic strategist from South Carolina who will not vote for a black man in South Carolina with an R next to his name, who will call the white Republicans who do vote for that black man a racist, because Bakari Sellers isn't going to be able to elect a black Democrat from South Carolina. The black Republicans don't matter because they vote against Bakari Sellers' political interests as a Democrat, and he can't fathom that black people can think for themselves and vote for a party other than the Democratic Party, which by doing so weakens his political strength as a Democratic strategist. All he can do is conclude that it is racism. It's the most bizarre, offensive thing.
6: If somebody fell asleep in 1896 and woke up today in 2026, they would simply say the only difference is now Negroes have a TV show and we wear nice suits. They swapped out Klan hoods for Brooks Brothers suits.
0: Where are the black water fountains, Bakari Sellers? Where are the blacks-only schools? You know where the black-only schools are? The black-only schools are in progressive states where they won't do school choice, so the black families can't get out of those states. I want you to think about this as just a logical human being. A third-grade black child in Mississippi who is in a single-parent home without a father has a greater chance of learning to read, write, and do math than a similarly situated black child in the progressive state of California. And yet Bakari Sellers looks on Mississippi as racist because Mississippi is wiping out Democratic districts that just so happen to be represented by black people, and yet those white people in Mississippi are giving those young black children a greater chance of getting ahead in life with a good education than the white people in California Bakari Sellers wants the nation to be like. But Gary Sellers believes if you went to sleep in the 1800s as a black person and woke up today, you'd think nothing had changed except black people have a TV show. They don't have colored water fountains. They don't have segregated schools. They can get a job in corporate America. They can be the CEO of a Fortune 500 company, and they're allowed to go on television and say bat crap crazy things that simply are not true unless you've internalized the need to be a victim. And that is what the Democratic Party philosophy is. And by the way, that's why a growing number of young black men and women are leaving the Democratic Party, because they realize they're not a victim. They've realized the racism in America is not nearly as bad as it was 100 years ago or even 50 years ago. And yet the Democratic Party and its token mouthpieces on TV, on CNN, claim that if you woke up from the sleep in the 1800s to today, nothing's changed except we're in Brooks Brothers suits instead of Klan hoods. And then he has the audacity to claim he wants to be able to elect people like him.
6: Who are showing us true colors today, because the most sacred, or one of the most sacred acts you have in the United States of America, is the ability to cast a ballot and elect someone and send them to Congress, the State House, or a mayoral seat that represents your interest. And now black folks throughout the South are being silenced.
0: How are they being silenced? Bakari Sellers is going to go vote, and he's not going to vote for the black guy who's in the Senate in South Carolina. And by the way, if you take his logic, you had white people in Virginia who are Democrats, who rejected, by the way, a black Republican gubernatorial candidate, who just tried to draw congressional districts that stretch from extremely wealthy and white suburban Washington, D.C., all the way out into rural Virginia. How are the rural white Virginians electing people who represent them when the people who are going to get elected because of the way that districts are drawn are from an urban corridor of white progressives who believe boys can become girls? His own logic contradicts himself, but he can't see it because he's so blinded by his own racism. And by the way, it is racist of Bakari Sellers to claim that white people are blocking him from being able to vote a black person to Congress when he can't even recognize South Carolina, where he's from, has a black man in the United States Senate whose name is Tim Scott. But that rhetoric will poison people. That rhetoric will poison people's minds. Listen, this is a Democratic strategist on MS Now talking about the same situation.
7: Sure, because what Trump is trying to do is exactly what Stewart said, curate the vote to benefit himself. He's trying to disenfranchise anybody that he thinks is not going to vote Republican. And look, this is rigging the system. I keep saying in ways that we do not see in healthy democracies. This is rigging the system as we saw in Hungary, as we see in Russia, as we see in other countries where the powers that be decide that they're going to allow who they want to allow to go vote.
0: So how is California not rigging the system when it decided to blow off its nonpartisan redistricting commission? How is Virginia Democrats not rigging the system? Remember, goes back to what I said, when you reject God, which these people do, they may give lip service to a God, but the God of all creation. They view themselves as gods. And so they can impose their justice and their will. And anyone who stands in their way is unjust. Anyone who stands in their way, who defies their will, is a sinner who must be smited. And there's no grace in any of this philosophy. They've made themselves the gods and wish to impose their will. And if you stand in their way and you defy them, you're illegitimate. You're defying the gods of the Democratic Party. They're rigging an election. When the Democrats do it, it's pure, because they themselves believe themselves to be pure, and their power, when used by the Democratic Party, is pure. When you use power and it defies what they want, well, you're bad. You're an usurper. You're rigging the game. You're stealing things. The Democrats never steal elections. Elections are only stolen from them. The Democrats never rig elections. It's only rigged against them. The Democrats never engage in racism. It's all the racism on the other side. The Democrats never do anything bad when you listen to their strategists on television, when you listen to their politicians on TV. Everything done against them is bad, but they themselves are always pure. You know, the Nazis did not look at themselves in the mirror and say, ha, we're the bad guys. No, no. They went out into the world assuming that they were the good guys, and they had to round up everyone standing in the way of their agenda, and they blamed the Jews, the gypsies, the Christians, and more. It's what the Democratic Party in the United States is going to wind up doing. Genocide always comes from these secular regimes. Why? Because they view themselves as gods, and if you stand in the way of their will, well, you're defying their gods. And they will go on television and tell you that a black man who went to sleep in the 1890s could wake up today and find that nothing's changed except black people are on TV and the Klan hoods are now replaced by Brooks Brothers suits. And the reality is that there are no more segregated water fountains and black people are in the Fortune 500. They get on television and they're elected in South Carolina by Republicans. But the Democrats would prefer you not pay attention to that point.
8: Seems hazy. their military is gone. It's wiped out. And we're only going to make a good deal, and we'll see what happens. But I believe that one way or the other, it's going to be very good for the American people. And I think actually very good for the Iranian people.
9: Are you reconsidering the Pakistanis as mediators?
8: No, they're great.
10: What?
8: I think they're great. I think the Pakistanis have been great. The Field Marshal and the Prime Minister of Pakistan have been absolutely great.
9: Mr. President, what is your message to President Xi as it relates to the Iran war?
8: Well, I think, number one, we're going to have a long talk about it. I think he's been relatively good, to be honest with you. You look at the blockade, no problem. They get a lot of their oil from that area. We've had no problem, and he's been a friend of mine. He's been somebody that we get along with. And I think you're going to see that good things are going to happen. This is going to be a very exciting trip. A lot of good things are going to happen.
9: Do you think he needs to intervene at all with the Iranians?
8: I don't think he can help in any way? No, I don't think we need any help with Iran. We'll win it one way or the other. We'll win it peacefully or otherwise. Their Navy's gone. Their Air Force is gone. Every single element of their war machine is gone. They've killed a lot of people. They've killed 42,000 people at least over the last month and a half. We win.
11: Mr. President, no matter how you cut it.
24: Mr. President, do you believe your visit to China will impact of international economy and price of oil?
8: It's going to be a positive. We're going to have a very good meeting. I spoke with President Xi. We both look forward to the meeting. It's going to be great.
9: Mr. President, what is going to be your red line in the ceasefire for you? What will it take to pull the plug?
8: Well, we're going to see, and we'll be thinking about it on the flight, and we'll be thinking about it for the next little while. But we've beaten their military very soundly. That's over with. The blockade is very effective. It's been 100% effective. And one way or the other, it's going to work out very well. It's going to work out very well. I think you're going to have so much oil, you're going to have a gusher of oil like you've never had before. So when oil goes up a little bit, I thought it would go up much more. If you go back 3-4 months ago when we were contemplating, we assumed oil would go much higher. Yesterday was at $99. And if you think about it, I would have taken that all day long because it's very simple. Iran cannot have a nuclear weapon. They will not have a nuclear weapon. They know that. They've agreed to that. And then that's not what they said to me when it came to pay. We don't play games. They're not going to have a nuclear weapon.
9: Mr. President, you promised to bring inflation down. It's now at its highest level in 3 years. Are your policies not working? What's happening?
8: Policies are working incredibly. If you go back to just before the war, for the last 3 months, inflation was at 1.7%. Now, we had a choice. Let these lunatics have a nuclear weapon. If you want to do that, then you're a stupid person, and you happen to be. I mean, I know you very well. Anybody that wants them to have a nuclear weapon is a stupid person. So we said we're going to take the greatest stock market in history, and we're going to go down a little bit. And actually, that turned out to be incorrect because our stock market is now at the highest point in history, which frankly surprised a lot of people. It's a very simple message. Iran cannot have a nuclear weapon, and they won't have a nuclear weapon. And that's 100%. Their Navy is gone. Their Air Force is gone. Their anti-aircraft is gone. Their radar is gone. Their leaders are gone. They're all gone. Iran will not have a nuclear weapon.
9: Mr. President, you said there was a new pressure.
8: We're going to do whatever is necessary. And as soon as this war is over, which will not be long, you're going to see oil prices drop, and you're going to see a stock market, which is already at the highest point in history, go through the roof. You're going to see the golden age of America.

0: is we have a ballroom that's under budget. It's going up right here. I've doubled the size of it because we obviously need that. And we're right now on budget, under budget, and ahead of schedule. I doubled the size of it, you dumb person. Double the size. You are not a smart person.
1: Mr. President,
0: right over here. What about, right over here. And based on a lot of things that have happened over the last year, we doubled the size of the ballroom. So we're going to have a ballroom that's appropriate for the White House. We doubled the size. The ballroom now is ahead of schedule, and it's a little bit under budget, depending on the finishes that we use.
1: Does the president of Cuba have his days numbered?
0: Well, they're not doing well. Cuba is not doing well. It's a failed nation, and we'll be talking about Cuba at the right time.
2: Mr. President, some Venezuelans are concerned that there are some political prisoners still in their prison.
3: Would you do something about that?
0: Yeah, we're going to get them all out. I'll tell you what, Delcy's doing a great job. The people of Venezuela are thrilled with what's happening. They can't even believe it. They're dancing in the streets. And as you know, we have Exxon, we have Chevron, we have all of the big companies going in. And Venezuela now is making more money than they've made in the last 25 years.
2: And the
0: we, as you know, they let a lot of the political prisoners out, and the rest will be
2: coming. Thank you. Thank
4: you.
0: Well, I don't want to say, but Marty's a great guy. He's a friend of mine. He's a wonderful man. And he's going to be off. And the assistant, the deputy, is taking over temporarily until we find him. Everybody wants that job. It's a very important job. Marty's a terrific guy, but he's going to go on and he's going to lead a good life. He was having some difficulty. You know, he's a great doctor. And he's having some difficulty, but he's going to go on and he's going to do well. We have everybody wants that job.
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6: Live from the WHIO News Center, this is Miami Valley's News at 2. It's our top local story. We're following updates on a deadly tree trimming accident in Montgomery County.
9: Seasonable for the rest of this Tuesday, I'm Storm Center 7 meteorologist Ryan Miranda, tracking a warming trend in the Storm Center 7 forecast coming up.
10: 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I'm Dalton Matthews, WHIO Triple Team Traffic.

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0: It's our top local story. And a WHIO breaking news update. In Washington Township, we have new details in a deadly tree trimming accident last week. The coroner's office identifying the man who died as 41-year-old Wayne Wensler. This happening Thursday afternoon on Sugar Ridge Lane. The sheriff's office says Wensler's death does not appear to be suspicious. WHIO News Times 2:03. It's 69 degrees now in downtown Dayton. To Miami County, a former firefighter is facing multiple child porn charges. 23-year-old Austin Johnson indicted on 8 counts according to court documents. He was placed on leave from the Miami Valley Fire District March 12th, just a day after he was indicted. Johnson is set to appear in court June 15th. And another former cruise ship passenger testing positive for hantavirus.
3: The Spanish citizen was evacuated from the cruise ship at the center of the outbreak on Sunday. All 13 Spanish nationals on board are now quarantining at a military hospital in Madrid. The number of people infected with the potentially deadly virus is now 11, with 3 deaths.
0: And that's Fox's Jonathan Savage. The World Health Organization says there are no signs of a larger outbreak.
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0: President Trump traveling to China this afternoon to meet with Chinese leader Xi Jinping, but one notable business leader will not be there.
4: Jensen Huang, the CEO of NVIDIA, is not going. The Chinese would like to have some of those most advanced semiconductor chips going to China. The U.S. not allowing that export as of right now. The president going to push China to buy more soybeans from U.S. farmers. Now, this visit on the backdrop of the commercial diplomacy President Trump is deploying, like deals for rare earth minerals and oil around the globe.
0: And that's Fox Business's Edward Lawrence reporting. WHIO News Time is 2:03. The Storm Center 7 forecast is coming up next.
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7: The way scams work never stops morphing. A hot thing right now that is one that I wouldn't be diabolical enough to think about. 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The party invitation looks like any other normal party invitation. 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When you are looking at something that's a party invite, right now, look at where it's being sent from. 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
9: Build their country, but I don't want to do that. I want to have it complete and total. So you ready? As soon as this war is over, you're going to see numbers like you've never seen.
10: I know how much you value loyalty. Are you comfortable with people serving in the military if they personally oppose the Iran war or you?
9: It doesn't mean I'm happy about it, but I live with a lot of different redistricting.
11: So voters who are confused about the changing maps, the changing dates, and the African Americans concerned that this is going to draw black members of Congress off the map, what do you say?
9: Well, I think it's been a wonderful process. The Democrats, or as I call the Democrats, because they are dumb in so many ways, they've redistricted for years, and now we took our shot, and it looks like we're going to pick up a lot of seats, and that's a good thing. That's a good thing. We want voters to have their choice. We want fair voting. We want fair elections. The Democrats have been cheating on elections for many years, and all we're doing is winning. Thank you.
12: And there you go.
8: Patrick, for This Week in History, I'm Ron Otto. May 12th, 1932, Good Samaritan Hospital in Dayton is dedicated. May 13th, 1950, Stevie Wonder is born.
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14: The Skylab, three astronauts in an orbiting laboratory space station, testing man's ability to survive long space travel.
8: May 14th, 1787, delegates gather in Philadelphia to draw up the Constitution of the United States. And May 14th, 1998, over 76 million viewers watched the final two episodes of Seinfeld.
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22: Suddenly, the Republicans would reign supreme. The level of hostility of Democrats. If Donald Trump cured cancer tomorrow, the Democrats would refuse the cure. This is a real problem for us. It's a real problem for us. The hostility the Democrats have towards Trump is shaping the Iranian strategy to maximize economic pain to the globe, to maximize economic pain to the United States, to maximize the chances of a Democratic win, to minimize the chances that Donald Trump can do anything after the midterms because the Democrats will be in charge. The problem here is that the president doesn't want to fight. The president does not want to go back to war with Iran. We keep suggesting it, but we're not doing anything. If we went all in, and we just poured into it, and we were ruthless, and we did hit the power, and we did hit the bridges, and we did hit Iran where it hurts, and we didn't pull punches, it could be 2-3 months. But then they would collapse, the people would take to the streets, the Strait of Hormuz would open, and the world would go back to normal. The president, by dragging this out, has dragged out his own pain. The president, by dragging this out, is allowing the Iranians to impact our economy. The president, by dragging this out, isn't winning the war. Now, that may come, according to the CIA. Iran may have 3-4 months left economically. Layoffs are starting to happen. The military isn't getting paid. The Chinese and the Russians are having to sneak in materials through the Caspian Sea and trade routes that go through Pakistan and elsewhere. But the Chinese and the Russians are helping. Make no mistake, the Chinese and the Russians are helping prop up the Iranians. The Chinese and the Russians are helping rearm Iran, and that's the other problem for the president. By pulling his punches and waiting, he's allowing Iran to restockpile. News reports came out yesterday that Pakistan, which has been leading the negotiations in peace, actually allowed Iran to park its aircraft for its air force in Pakistan so Iran's air force wouldn't get completely annihilated. So the people who were plotting peace were actually on the side of the Iranians the whole time. I believe the president saw how ruthlessly effective the American military was in Venezuela and presumed we could do the same in Iran. And when it did not happen expeditiously, the president decided to see if he could find a diplomatic solution, and you can't. You cannot negotiate with terrorists who want to bring about the apocalypse. So I was watching the Snyder cut of Justice League on the way back from Springfield. I was watching on the way there and on the way home. I forgot how long it is. It's like a 4-hour movie. It's way better than what actually went to theater. Still not a great movie, but it's way better than what they actually put out after Snyder had to step away from the project because of the death of his child. And they brought in, oh, what's his name, who just goofed it up. And it was not a good movie. The Warner Brothers has not done a good job with DC the way Disney did with Marvel. And now, Marvel's been screwed up with the wokes like they screwed up Star Wars. But when they introduce Wonder Woman's character, Gal Gadot, when they introduce Wonder Woman, she's fighting a group of people who they want to revert the world back to a primitive era. And their plan is to blow themselves up with a bunch of school kids inside a judiciary building in London and level 3 city blocks with explosives. And somehow that's going to lead a movement of people to revert to a pre-industrial society. And they call in the bomb threat and they get the police there. And when Wonder Woman talks to the one guy, she puts the lasso of truth around him. He says, you can't stop us, and we have no negotiations. This is just a stalling tactic to pretend we're negotiating. We're just going to blow everything up. We want to blow everything up. It's what we want. Kill themselves and everyone else. That's the Iranian regime. You can't actually negotiate with them. They actually do want to blow everything up. The Iranian regime really does want to bring about the apocalypse. And the president, I think, has made the mistake of believing advisors who believe that the Iranians are rational like the West is rational. It, by the way, it is a rational belief to bring about the apocalypse. It is. It is a rational belief to bring about the apocalypse if you believe, inherently, philosophically, fundamentally believe that you win. That based on your theology, you're going to win the apocalypse. It's a rational belief to bring it about. In the West, people don't really believe all that stuff. In the West, even the people who purport to be Christians in politics very often are given lip service to their faith, and they're not actually deeply devout people. And they kind of they're a little bit suspicious of people who are deeply devout. I mean, I got Republicans who are deeply suspicious of me because of my deeply held religious beliefs. So they're not really, they don't really think Iran wants to bring about the apocalypse. That's what Iran says. It's not really what they mean. No, no, it actually is what they mean. So the problem here is I think that the president and Iran, they're kind of in this, what do you call it, Mexican standoff. They're pointing guns at each other, and somebody's going to fire first. And hope not to get hit by the other side. And we're going to get hit because they've been rearmed, and it's going to be more painful for us. And now we know the Department of Defense, the Secretary of Defense in particular, has painted a rosier scenario than actually was. We know from independent resources and reporting from the Washington Post and others who actually bought commercial satellite imagery that more American targets were hit in the Middle East than the Pentagon has wanted to publicly acknowledge. We know that the damage was more extensive to American operations. And now, because of this 3-4 week pause, Iran has been able to restockpile thanks to the Russians and the Chinese. Now, is the equipment good? Probably not. Look at what's happening in Ukraine. The Russians are being so set back that even Putin's starting to say maybe the war is over. The Russian and Chinese technology has not lived up to the billing, but they've got more of it in Iran now. The only way the president is going to see this through is one of two ways. Surrender, and the Iranians will rub his nose in it and still kill us. Or bomb them. I think it's time for us to go back to Iran. It's time for us to bomb them. The Secretary of Defense says we will deal with Iran on our own timetable, and we will deal with them the way we want to deal with them. We're going to have to deal with them violently. The Kurds have arms they didn't give to the Iranians. We're going to have to find a way to give them arms. I personally think we should just fly over Iran, put armed guns on parachutes, and drop them off into the cities and watch what happens. It's going to be bad. But it'll certainly destabilize the regime. We got to do something. The president can't be in a standoff with Iran forever because Iran is trying to risk the American economy to help the Democrats win, knowing they'll stop the president. The question is, our economy is stronger, but will the voters give the president the grace to see this through when he's barely even made a case to the people? I don't know if that's the case.
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3: 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A mom accuses a school employee of sexually assaulting her child and makes the accusation at a school board meeting. And a former Miami Valley firefighter is indicted on child porn charges. Full details on these stories and more next scheduled newscast coming up at 2:30. I'm Ron Otto, WHIO Continuing News.
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0: Do I have great news for you if you're one of the 1 in 3 people in the U.S. that rent. In metro area after metro area, rents are falling. In fact, I saw a report recently of metro areas where rents have fallen back to where they were 5 years ago. Now, that's an exception, but the rule is rents are soft in so many places around the U.S., except New England. And what you need to know is the more you shop around before your lease is done, and you're looking for whether you're going to renew where you are, go shop the competition. 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If somebody else offers you a much better deal and where you live won't, then you move to get that bargain.
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1: Seasonable sunshine through the rest of this Tuesday with temperatures in the low 70s. I'm tracking some scattered showers to move in overnight tonight. I'm Storm Center 7 meteorologist Ryan Mirando.
6: 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It is currently 70 degrees in downtown Dayton at 226 on 1290 at 95.7 WHIO.
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22: Hello, welcome. It is Eric Erickson here. I gotta play you this soundbite. This is a Colorado Democratic candidate who went on the Hassan Piker show.
8: What's your vision for abolishing ICE?
9: Yeah, I mean, it's just that we abolish ICE. This is an agency that started in what, like 2003? Like this, we had immigration enforcement before ICE existed. We'll have it after it exists. But the thing that I don't think we talk enough about is also what that reform is going to look like. Abolishing ICE is just one step, right? Democrats have been in power multiple times over the last few decades and did nothing to address the immigration reform
8: increased
9: that we actually
8: ICE
9: need.
8: Expenditures, increased spending.
9: Exactly.
8: Price.
9: Yeah. And so if we're, I think there has to be an immediate pathway for every single undocumented immigrant that's here in this country today that does not require them to shell out thousands of dollars to go through the process, for it to take decades at a time to be able to get to citizenship, an immediate pathway to citizenship, and then just reallocating those resources where they need to be, right?
22: You got that? We got to make all the illegal immigrants citizens, and we got to abolish ICE. That is a candidate for the United States House of Representatives in Colorado. I am telling you people, the thing that keeps coming up in the polling is that Americans may not like Donald Trump, but they genuinely do not like the Democratic Party right now. They genuinely do not like the Democratic Party. This is from my research this morning for this paper I got to prepare. The Democratic Party itself is unloved. Pew finds the party's unfavorability at 39% favorable, 59% unfavorable. The Republican Party is 40% favorable, 58% unfavorable. Both parties are underwater. Republican favorability is, in fact, essentially unchanged from 12 months ago, while the Democrats have moved from 38% to 39% unpopular. It's a classic situation of a deeply unpopular governing party paired with an opposition party that does not have the trust of the middle. Democrats only lead on the generic ballot because the people want to check on the president right now. That's it. They're nuts. Now, Swiss America wants to keep you sane when it comes to dealing with precious metals and prices out there and the global economy. If you go to SwissAmerica.com/Eric today, SwissAmerica.com/ERICK, you, my friends, can get their secret war on cash report. And in so doing, you can find out how the government is trying to steer you surreptitiously towards using plastic instead of paper currency and crypto, because they want to be able to monitor your purchases and control your purchases. You can also click on the News and Views tab at SwissAmerica.com/Eric and get the latest news so you can be ahead of your friends when it comes to the information you need to make trading decisions. 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
6: 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Our top story, sheriff deputies are looking into complaints against a Miami East High School staff member.
1: Tracking a few showers overnight tonight, I'm Storm Center 7 meteorologist Ryan Miranda. What that means for temperatures the rest of the work week and the Storm Center 7 forecast coming up.
10: Highways and service streets across the Miami Valley are running smoothly at this time. I'm Dalton Matthews, WHIO Triple Team Traffic.
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6: It is our top local story. The Miami County Sheriff's Office is now investigating after a woman stood up at a board meeting at Miami East High School and accused a district employee of sexually assaulting her child. The woman told us in October that the employee had been touching them in a way that made the student feel uncomfortable.
13: I was told that I needed to go up the chain of command and to be documenting.
0: And that wasn't a good enough answer for me. I wanted it taken care of, and I wanted it addressed immediately.
6: The sheriff's office is expected to finish its investigation in the next several days. A former Miami Valley Fire District firefighter is indicted on child porn charges. 23-year-old Austin Johnson is facing several counts, including pandering sexually oriented matter involving a minor or impaired person. Johnson was placed on leave just a day after this was filed on March 11th, later resigning voluntarily on May 4th. Jail records do not show him in custody at this time. He's due in court June 15th. In Washington Township, new details in a deadly tree trimming accident last week. The coroner's office identifying the man who died as 41-year-old Wayne Wensler. This happening Thursday afternoon on Sugar Ridge Lane. The sheriff's office says Wensler's death does not appear suspicious. President Trump is setting off today for a three-day visit to China.
3: Trade, tariffs, and rare earth minerals used in chips are expected to come up in these talks. Also, American farmers who are getting hit bad by those higher diesel fuel prices because of the Iranian conflict.
6: That's Fox's Aisha Hosni in Beijing.
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6: In Claremont County, we now see the moments cops rescue an elderly man from a burning car. Miami Township Police releasing body cam footage Thursday that shows officers using tools to smash the driver's side window of the fiery vehicle in order to get the man out. No one was hurt. You can see a clip from the footage at WHIO.com. Now with Miami Valley's most accurate and dependable forecast, your Storm Center 7 meteorologist Ryan Mirando.
1: Seasonable for the rest of this Tuesday with high temperatures in the low 70s, feeling really nice. I am tracking a few light showers to move through overnight while most of us are sleeping. That means Wednesday starts dry with temperatures in the 50s. I'm Storm Center 7 meteorologist Ryan Mirando for Dayton Severe Weather Station, 1290 and 95.7 WHIO.
6: The latest scan of the live Doppler 7 radar. It is clear. Got some sunshine out there. Kind of breezy. Staying on the cool side again today. 66 in Centerville and 71 now in downtown Dayton at 2:33. 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I'm Ron Otto, 1290 at 95.7 WHIO. 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
6: I'm Ron Otto with My Sports Rundown, my opinion on the big stories in sports. Three lawmakers at the State House, including one from the Miami Valley, are introducing bills to reel in sports betting in Ohio. They say calls to the Ohio Gambling Helpline went from over 5,700 in 2022 to almost 10,000 in 2024. One of the bills would cap how much and how often you could bet. The other would do away with in-game betting, prop bets, parlay bets, and oh yeah, it would ban all betting on college sports. Good luck with that. I think this falls into the category of you should have thought of that earlier. Pushing these bills through is kind of like trying to put the toothpaste back in the tube. And the gaming industry sure isn't going to buy into this. The Ohio Casino Commission says the state generated over $1 billion in sports betting just last year. We do need to get control of sports betting, but these bills will likely generate more lawsuits than yes votes. I'm Ron Otto, and that's my sports rundown.
13: Door. Man, I love this place. I've been surfing here since I was a kid. Now, seeing my grandson out on the water, it means everything to me. 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
22: Hello, America. Welcome. It is Eric Erickson here across the United States. I am delighted to have you with me. So, I gotta dive into this Chinese spy situation as the president is now headed off to China. Ellen Wang, or Eileen Wang, was the mayor of Arcadia, California. She's admitted to acting as a foreign agent for China. Very, very interesting story here. This woman, Eileen Wang, was a Chinese spy. This is from the New York Post. A California mayor admitted to acting as an illegal foreign agent of China, resigning from her position in a shocking federal plea deal unsealed on Monday. Eileen Wang agreed with prosecutors. She worked for the People's Republic of China to boost propaganda with a fake news website on U.S. soil. Between 2020 and 2022, she was elected to the city council in Arcadia, a city in the San Gabriel Valley within L.A. County, in November 2022. Wang, 56, worked with her then-fiancé, Yaoning Mike Sun, on a website called U.S. News Central, which claimed to be a news source for Chinese Americans. In reality, the pair were carrying out Beijing's orders through the site. Wang and Sun executed directives from the Chinese government, posting propaganda designed to boost China, all while reporting back to their masters with screenshots showing how many people were viewing the stories. It was a propaganda campaign. Let's not forget Linda Sun. Linda Sun was an aide to New York governors, including the incumbent Kathy Hochul. She has been arrested, is on trial right now, acting as an agent for the Chinese Communist Party, feeding them information. Now, you need to know that a staffer on the Joint Committee in Congress on China, investigating China, has come forward to federal authorities saying China offered him $10,000 to report intel to the Chinese. He reported them instead. In 2025, a top Department of State employee with high-level security clearance was sentenced to 4 years in prison for passing national defense information to Chinese agents in exchange for $10,000. In 2024, a former CIA officer was sentenced to 10 years in prison for providing Chinese agents with a large volume of national defense information for $50,000. In 2026, a U.S. Navy officer was sentenced to 200 months in prison for espionage after selling secrets about naval capabilities to the Chinese for $12,000. Talk about a cheap date. In April of 2025, a former U.S. Army intelligence analyst was sentenced to 84 months in prison for providing the Chinese with sensitive data on U.S. Army capabilities for $42,000. In October of 2025, a former U.S. Army sergeant was sentenced to 4 years in prison for selling national defense information to the Chinese. And in 2025, an active duty U.S. Army sergeant was arrested for selling classified hard drives to individuals in China for at least $15,000. We now have the mayor of Arcadia, California, who has pled guilty to being a propaganda spy for the Chinese in the United States. We have Linda Sun, who was an advisor to multiple governors of New York, who is on trial for being a spy for China, all while the president heads to China for some sort of talks with Xi Jinping. The Chinese are not our friends. The Chinese have used TikTok as a surveillance app in the United States. You use TikTok for information, and all the while the Chinese are logging information about you and your family. And you say, well, I do nothing wrong. That's fine. Do you really know what your kid is watching on TikTok? Do you know what your kid is watching on TikTok? Because the Chinese do. They know what every one of our children is watching on TikTok. That's why my kids don't have TikTok on their phones. You say, well, it's no big deal. I got a good kid. Okay, you got a good kid, but your kid is actually looking at indecent things that show up on TikTok and you don't know about it. And your kid decides to go into the Army after high school graduation instead of going to college and works themselves into a position. And suddenly the Chinese come calling and say, hey, we know you're closetly gay and you don't want your parents to know. And this is the stuff you've been looking at on TikTok, our surveillance app. And you're going to have to help us or else we're going to ruin your life. Oh, hey, buddy, you're an aide to Congress and you've been on direct messages on TikTok privately soliciting prostitutes. Be a shame if that came out. You might need to give us some information. We'll keep you secret. Oh, hey, this person's kid doesn't like the United States. Let's start showing them pro-China propaganda and twisting their brain to hate the United States. That's actually the biggest thing China's doing, is controlling the algorithm. Now, you can say that, well, TikTok is being sold, yes, but China so far, to my knowledge, hasn't completely relinquished the algorithm. You know, it's not a coincidence that one of the largest numbers of people, when you look at the data on people who have decided they're trans, do you know how many of them use TikTok or have? Overwhelming numbers. The pro-Palestinian activists, how many of them use TikTok and found the anti-Semitic information? Overwhelmingly, they use TikTok. TikTok is not a healthy app. By the way, my team asked me, begged me to get a TikTok. I hate TikTok. I refuse to use TikTok. I got a TikTok account, and they put up clips of the show, and that's it. And you know what's so very interesting is even now, if we put up this clip about China and the Chinese spies in the United States, it's going to get degraded in TikTok. Hardly anybody's going to see it. Even though supposedly everything's changed now, supposedly. But what's going to happen is that on TikTok, you're not going to see it. You'll see it on Instagram. You'll see it on Facebook. You'll even see it on Twitter. But you won't see it on TikTok unless you actively follow me on TikTok. I'm E.W. Erickson everywhere. You should follow me where you should follow me on YouTube. The Chinese are not our friend. The Chinese have not been our friend for quite a while. For a very long time, the Western elite in the United States and Europe thought if we just bring China along on side us, very much like they thought about Russia, you bring them on side, you work with them, you collaborate with them, well, you know, they're going to see that capitalism is better than communism, they're going to get rid of their totalitarianism, and we're going to eventually import democracy to a country that has never in its entire history known democracy. Margaret Thatcher, looking back on her life, said one of her great regrets was giving Hong Kong to the Chinese. The British really thought if they gave Hong Kong to the Chinese, that the Western values in Hong Kong would inculcate and indoctrinate the Chinese and infect the Chinese. And instead, the Chinese took the capitalist market system out of Hong Kong and imposed its authoritarian system on the people of Hong Kong. And now Hong Kong's just a rudimentary part of China. The Chinese are actively helping the Iranians. They're providing the Iranians satellite information to target American troops abroad. And they've been spying on the United States pretty regularly. The Chinese are simply not our friends. The Chinese are the enemy. And we should be prepared. They have infiltrated our telecom system. They have infiltrated our water system. They've infiltrated our power grid. They have hackers standing by to turn off our lights and turn off our water, if not poison our water. And our government doesn't know how to get them out. You know, the government increasingly is encouraging people to use WhatsApp or iMessages or Signal if you're at a high level to communicate because those are end-to-end encrypted and the Chinese can't get access to them. It's kind of wild. We got problems. And our government doesn't know how to deal with it. And I don't know that the president appreciates what's happening. When you look at all the infiltration China has done in the government, how do we not know that some of the people who are advising the president of the United States are not themselves compromised by China and whispering in the president's ear things that we should not want the president to embrace? How do we know? We don't need a trade deal with China. The president has suggested he may open more U.S. markets to the Chinese. In fact, you know what the Chinese want now? The Chinese don't want our farmland anymore. The Chinese want to build data centers in the United States. That's right. China wants to build data centers in the United States. Do you think we can trust the Chinese to build a data center in the United States? Really? Do you think we can trust the Chinese to build manufacturing plants in the United States? Do you really believe that? You know, our military found the Chinese gave for free to parts of Utah. Traffic cameras. It was a Chinese company said they wanted to do a trial project, and the trial project is they were going to put AI in these cameras. And so the AI, without humans watching, the AI would be able to see if there were traffic slowdowns, wrecks, and storms. And they would be able to monitor the weather and report the weather. The AI from the cameras would. And you know what the military found is that they were spying on the United States, these cameras. They were spying on military routes headed north and south through Utah, headed up into Idaho, headed up into Wyoming and into Montana. They were spying on these routes. What is it, I-15? That goes from Salt Lake City up through Idaho into Montana. They were spying on those routes with these cameras. Those cameras had the AI. They were notifying traffic. They were notifying about weather. And they were relaying every single bit of information about military hardware on the interstate corridor to China. They're spying on us. We've allowed in their technology. You know, we found that the Chinese cranes, most of the ports in the United States use Chinese-made cranes to unload cargo. All the cargo boxes that come into ports now, they have RFID chips. They're radio frequency chips that can identify the cargo. And these Chinese cranes, it turns out, had RFID readers and were relaying that information to China. There was only one port in the United States that declined to use the Chinese cranes, the port of Savannah in Georgia. The only port in the United States that did, you know what, we don't want these cranes from China. Now every other port in the United States has had to ditch them. Joe Biden actually signed the executive order banning the cranes from use in American ports. They all had to be removed. When the president heads to China, he's going to talk about manufacturing. He's going to talk about pharmaceuticals. He's going to talk about the economy. He's going to talk about Iran. I wonder if he's going to talk about the amount of spying the Chinese are doing in the United States. He needs to. We need to have some real and honest conversations with the Chinese and let them know what's doing. And I do wonder if this spate of news stories that have come out in the last few days about all the people in the United States who turns out have been spying that we have arrested recently, from the mayor to finding out about the congressional committee staffer who they tried to bribe and these others. I do wonder if in some ways we're signaling to China we know. And we're signaling to China that this is going to come up in the private conversations. This does need to come up in the private conversations. This does need to come up, and this does need to stop. And the problem is the Chinese aren't going to stop. And part of the reason the Chinese aren't going to stop is the Chinese have been attempting in this country to get people elected who are sympathetic to China. Think about Pramila Jayapal. Pramila Jayapal admitted the other day, this leader of progressives in Congress, that she's trying to coordinate with the Chinese to get help to Cuba. She's trying to get fuel oil to Cuba, and she's trying to persuade the Chinese to help. She's trying to persuade the Chinese to give up some of their oil that's bound for them from South America and redirect it to Cuba and give them a financial bailout. We got members of the United States Congress on the Democratic Party side who are aiding and abetting the Chinese. You've got writers in the New York Times who regularly perpetuate Chinese propaganda of how much better they have it in China than here. It's all a propaganda campaign. And now just think about this. Let's go back to the mayor of Arcadia. What was her job? What were the Chinese paying her to do? The Chinese were not paying her to spy. The Chinese were paying her to run a propaganda network to tout the glories of China to Chinese Americans and to tout the superiority of China. It's all a propaganda campaign. It's an op. And it does make me wonder if podcasts to stand at the end of the day, they're not being paid by Qatar. They're not being paid by Russia. They're being paid by the Chinese to divide this country. The Chinese have wanted for some time to divide this country. How much money undercurrent, undercover, is going to Americans to prop up the Chinese propaganda line? They're paying environmental organizations in this country to try to resist development. They're paying the environmentalists in the United States to try to disrupt AI infrastructure. They're paying people in this country to seed anti-AI propaganda because they want us to lose the AI war. By the way, Bernie Sanders is out cheering on the Chinese, saying he'd rather them than us do AI. Of course, Bernie Sanders has never met a communist government he didn't root for over the United States. You should be weary when the communists in our government, like Bernie Sanders, are cheering on Chinese AI and trying to insist that we give it up in this country. There's an asserted effort by the Chinese to persuade Americans that America is bad and AI is bad, and we should leave it to the Chinese and trust them. The president heads to China with all of this in the current, and I hope the president is aggressive with Xi Jinping.
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6: Now from the WHIO News Center, here are the three big things you need to know. A former firefighter is now facing child porn charges in Miami County. President Trump leaves today for a three-day trip to China, and the Miami County Sheriff's Office is investigating misconduct allegations against a teacher. Full details on these stories and more next scheduled newscast coming up at 3 o'clock. I'm Ron Otto, WHIO Continuing News.
16: 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What's happening this weekend? 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
17: Here's a look at what's happening around the Maumee Valley this week. 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Hamvention, that's going on this weekend over at the Greene County Fairgrounds. 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Full Monty, that's happening at the Dayton Playhouse this weekend. 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
1: Seasonable sunshine through the rest of this Tuesday with temperatures in the low 70s. I'm tracking some scattered showers to move in overnight tonight. I'm Storm Center 7 meteorologist Ryan Mirando.
6: 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It's currently 71 degrees in Dayton at 255 on 1290 at 95.7 WHIO.
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22: Hello, welcome. It is Eric Erickson here. The phone number, it's too late for the phone number. It is But if you text the word, if you live in Georgia and you text the word engage to 33777, I will send you a list of all the people you should vote for. And by the way, if you don't want to vote in a partisan primary in Georgia, you can just get the nonpartisan ballot and vote for the judges, all the incumbent judges. Somebody said, can you do a guide of nonpartisan races? Yeah, it's very simple. If they have an I next to their name, that means incumbent, you should vote for them. It's that easy. The opponents are all the progressives. Barack Obama coming to Georgia to champion a progressive takeover of the Supreme Court. They learned in Wisconsin if they take over a Supreme Court, they can block the legislature and just claim that the legislature is doing unlawful things, even though it's long been constitutional. They're trying to do it in Georgia now. And the Georgia Republican Party just is not up to snuff in battling this stuff. They're too busy still litigating over the 2020 election and trying to prosecute Stacey Abrams for prior elections. It's just when you get surrounded by crazy people who you know, I keep getting this, that we can't move forward in this country unless we finally determine who stole the 2020 election. So the president can win in 2024 when Joe Biden controls the White House, the FBI, the Department of Defense, the Department of Justice. Donald Trump can beat him, win the popular vote. But, oh, my God, we're never going to win again if we can't figure out what happened in 2020. It is a religious indoctrination for some of these insane people. And

0: all over the country right now, Republicans simply aren't showed up to vote. Even in Texas, there's deep frustration among Texas Republicans in this runoff in Texas, trying to get people back out to vote. If you live in Texas, by the way, vote for my buddy Chip Roy for Attorney General. 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
2: Did you see or hear the report that healthcare costs are up over 2,000% over two generations in the United States, even adjusted for inflation, way off the charts? 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So here's something I want you to think about. When you're buying medical services, that's what it is, right? 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And you know what else? 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The best time to negotiate is before a medical service is provided.
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3: Live from the WHIO News Center, this is Miami Valley's News at 3. It's our top local story. The Miami County Sheriff's Department now looking into sex allegations against a school staff member.
4: Seasonable for the rest of this Tuesday. I'm Storm Center 7 meteorologist Ryan Mirando, tracking a warming trend in the Storm Center 7 forecast coming up.
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6: Good afternoon. Looks like the area freeways are running with no unusual slowdowns, no accidents. Crews are on the scene at Paragon Road and Miamisburg Centerville Road, also East Monument Avenue and North Kiowa Street. I'm Will Harris, WHIO Triple Team Traffic.
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3: It is our top local story. Miami County deputies are investigating complaints against a local teacher. This after a woman stood up at a school board meeting at Miami East High School and accused a district employee of sexually assaulting her child.
8: The woman told us in October her child said the employee had been touching them in a way that made the student feel uncomfortable. She tried to take the information to the school board before last night's meeting, but she said nothing happened.
3: And News Center 7's Letitia Perry reporting. WHIO News Time is 3:01. It's now 71 degrees in Dayton. A former Miami Valley Fire District firefighter is indicted on child porn charges.
9: 23-year-old Austin Johnson is facing several counts, including pandering sexually oriented matter involving a minor or impaired person. Johnson was placed on leave just a day after this was filed on March 11th, later resigning voluntarily on May 4th.
3: That's WHIO Sierra Lawson. Jail records do not show him in custody at this time. He's due in court on June 15th. President Trump is setting off today for a three-day visit to China.
10: The president has already said the agenda with him and Xi has changed by a lot because of the Iran conflict. In fact, the administration and the U.S. ambassador to China, David Perdue, telling us that they do want Xi to almost put pressure on Iran.
3: That's Fox's Aisha Hosni in Beijing. Checking out gas prices today. Gas Buddy says the average price for a gallon of gas is now down to $4.61. The lowest we're seeing is $3.97 in

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2: When people hear the word diet, they don't necessarily think of what one of our communities is planning to do with one of our roads. 7 lanes going to 5. The city says this is all about making sure it is safer for not only drivers, but walkers and bikers. We'll take you along a tour as to where this is going to be happening. Also, with the president talking about suspending the federal gas tax, we're talking with a petroleum expert about their thoughts as to whether this is really going to make a difference. It might save a few pennies here or there, but long term, what does it mean for the possibility of our roads and federal funding? We'll see you at 5.
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6: Do I have great news for you if you're one of the 1 in 3 people in the U.S. that rent. In metro area after metro area, rents are falling. In fact, I saw a report recently of metro areas where rents have fallen back to where they were 5 years ago. Now, that's an exception, but the rule is rents are soft in so many places around the U.S., except New England. And what you need to know is the more you shop around before your lease is done and you're looking for whether you're going to renew where you are, go shop the competition. And the most money you're going to save is if you're willing to walk. If somebody else offers you a much better deal and where you live won't, then you move to get that bargain.
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0: 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Now with Miami Valley's most accurate and dependable forecast, Storm Center 7 meteorologist Ryan Mirando.
8: Seasonable sunshine out there through the rest of this Tuesday. High temperatures making it into the low 70s. I am tracking a cold front to bring a few scattered showers in the wee hours in the morning while most of us are sleeping. So as you're waking up for your Wednesday, the rain is done. Temperatures falling into the 60s tomorrow afternoon. Thursday will be chilly and breezy with temperatures starting in the low 40s with highs in the low 60s. Then we start the warming trend. Sunshine on Friday with highs near 70, back into the 80s with a few thunderstorms on Saturday. I'm Storm Center 7 meteorologist Ryan Mirando for Dayton Severe Weather Station, 1290 and 95.7 WHIO.
0: The latest scan of the live Doppler 7 radar. It is clear, sunny out there this hour. Another nice day, 70 in Springfield and 71 in downtown Dayton at 3:07.
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9: 75, 675, running well this afternoon. A couple of crashes, one at North Kiwi and East 1st Street. Cops on the scene, also at East Monument Avenue and North Kiwi. I'm Will Harris, WHIO Triple Team Traffic.
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14: Welcome to the Sean Hannity Show. My name is Rose, and I'll be spending the afternoon with you, and that is absolutely okay with me. I love Sean's audience. Sean is traveling to China with the president, and Linda talked to him earlier today. So we're going to be bringing you that interview, that segment, at the half hour, so stay tuned for that. Kind of an exciting show today. We've got so many great guests. It's just unbelievable. So stay with us the next 3 hours. But, you know, first I'd like to offer a perspective, and it's the kind of perspective that only comes with time. And I admit, it was something that AOC said that motivated me to address the issue of our country and why we celebrate this 250-year anniversary. And I'll go more into details about what she said. You heard a little bit of it in the opening, but we'll talk about that later in the show. But first, let's talk about 250 years, because that number isn't just history, it's a responsibility. Because when a nation reaches a moment like this, it's no longer only looking back at what was built, but it's looking directly at what will be preserved. America 250 is not simply a celebration of endurance. It's a moment of evaluation and of reflection and asking whether the ideas that shape this country will shape us and whether the principles that form this republic still hold firm in the way we live, lead, and the way we govern today. And I have to say, this isn't just another milestone on a calendar. You know, it's an opportunity to celebrate. It's not an anniversary that we acknowledge and move past, but this is a moment that invites reflection. And I think it's serious reflection that needs to be had, because it's about the kind of nation that we are, what kind of people we've become, and what kind of future we're building right now. Because the truth is, a nation is never just defined by its past. It's defined by what it chooses to do with the present. And in this present moment, I believe that we're living inside the ongoing story of a republic that was built on extraordinary ideas like liberty, self-governance, responsibility, and the belief that rights come not from government, but from someone higher than government. And you know what I'm going to say, you know me, but it comes from God and God alone. Because for 250 years, those ideas have been tested and they've been challenged, and yeah, they've been defended. And at times, they've been taken for granted, but they still remain the foundation of who we are. So the question isn't whether those ideas were true in 1776. The question is whether we still believe they are worth preserving in 2026. And you know what? That decision is made over time in the choices that we make and what we're willing to defend and what we're willing to ignore. And that's what makes this moment different. But that's why this 250-year matters, not just because of what we remember, but because of what we choose right now. Because we're living in a time when people feel uncertain about the direction of the country. I mean, there are really deep concerns about our representative leadership, about institutions, division, and about whether the system itself can hold. And what has always been true is this: the strength of this republic has never rested solely in Washington, nor was it supposed to, really, or in one moment of leadership, or even in one institution. It has rested in the people, in their willingness to engage, to participate, and to hold fast to the principles that make self-government possible in the first place. So that does bring us to where we are today. If this republic is to endure another 250 years, or even another generation, it's not going to happen by accident. It's going to require attention and, I think, conviction. And it's going to require a willingness in moments like this one to ask hard questions. And we've got to face honest truths. What do we believe about this country? And what are we willing to preserve? What are we willing to do individually and collectively to make sure that what was handed to us isn't lost on our watch? Because what we do now matters more than we often realize. And I know that these obstacles can seem huge, like we have our very own Goliath that we're facing. And as a matter of fact, speaking of Goliath, you know, for 40 days, Goliath's aim was to strike fear in the hearts of the Israelites. He would just stand and challenge them. I mean, he just showed up day after day, larger than life. He was louder than anyone else. And basically, he was daring them to respond. But you know what? Over time, something happened, not to their strength, but to their spirit. This is a nation that had seen victory before. Think about that. And then suddenly they began to believe it couldn't withstand the threat. And that's how intimidation works. It doesn't always conquer from the outside. It wears people down from the inside. It convinces them that they are smaller than they are, that they are outmatched, and that resistance is useless. You know that's the message that we've been getting for far too many years now. And even people of faith falter when they let fear take hold, because truth and real courage is not found in size or strength. It's found in faith in the Lord. And that matters, because fear has always been the tool used to shift the balance. And you know that you've heard it said that this nation was founded as a government of the people, by the people, for the people. And there's a reason for that, because as long as the people stand firm, that balance holds. Remember how we were warned that when the people fear the government, there's tyranny, but when the government fears the people, there's liberty? That's the tension, and that's the moment. Because just like in that valley long ago, the real battle isn't just about the size of the threat. It's about whether people will stand or step back in fear. And there are a lot of aspects of our government that appear like a Goliath to us, and you know that that's true. Forces that grow so large, they are so loud, and they are so entrenched that they begin to overshadow the very people they're supposed to serve. So the question is the same that the Israelites face. Do we stand in fear, or do we remember who we are? Because that question is in front of us again. The real battle was never about the giant. It was about whether the people would remember who they were. We've been talking about a republic that was given and a responsibility to keep it. But that raises a harder question. What stands in the way? Because every generation faces something. Our founders had a king that they had to face. That was their giant. But for us, it feels something much larger. It feels it's more entrenched, and it's something that grows in size and influence until we all begin to believe that it can't be challenged. Does that sound familiar? And that's where this becomes more than history. Today, fear doesn't always look like a battlefield. Sometimes it looks like silence, like stepping back. Like, and you know, this is true of me. I'll be very honest with you. And if you're honest, you'll say the same could be true of you. Sometimes we choose not to speak or not to stand or not to support issues because it might cost us something. I mean, our intentions suddenly become to stay off of a list or avoid that attention. Or how about letting somebody else take the risk? You know that we do that. And little by little, though, without even realizing it, people begin to do exactly what intimidation was meant to produce. They stand down. When David stepped forward in faith, he didn't just face the giant. He exposed its weakness. So think about that in our time, because the strength of any overwhelming force depends on one thing, that people believe it can't be challenged. But the minute that we stand, the minute that we speak and act together, that's where the balance begins to shift. And then the real weakness of any giant is this. It cannot withstand a people who refuse to be intimidated, a people who remain engaged, a people who remember who they are and act on it. David remembered who he was. David remembered the victories of his nation. We've got to remember that way. We don't surrender ground that was never meant to be given away. We have to stand with courage and with conviction and, you know I'm going to say this, with faith, because the same truth that carried David still carries us. The battle is never decided by the size of the giant, but the willingness of the people to stand and face it. And you know what? That's very much like the willingness and courage that our forefathers exhibited And that brings us right back to the question before us. 250 years later, will we face the giant and demand less of government and more of, for, and by the people? And guess what? The future of this country depends on how you answer that question. I love this country so much, and it brings me to tears when I talk about stuff like this, because there is so much at stake, and we really got to get serious about this, and we have to identify the times that we're living in, and we have to be ready, if called upon, to stand boldly and to speak boldly for what we believe to be true, and that is that we are a nation established under God for liberty for all of us. And I pray that we all keep that in mind as we celebrate these 250 years of a republic that has been held on by a thread, but we're still holding on to it. So God bless you and God bless this country. And I'm going to ask if you do me a favor before we go to break. I want you to check out my social media, of course. I'm under Rose Unplugged on all platforms, but I have to tell you about a new show on Real Life Network. 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And there we take prayer requests, and we have a daily devotional that's coming soon, and we also have free weekly newsletters encouraging and uplifting you every day, because life can get really tough, as you well know. All right, so my name is Rose. I'll be back with more on the Sean Hannity Show. A lot of great speakers coming up, Newt Gingrich, J.P. DeGance, Bill Riley is joining us, and also the faith director for the White House, Jenny Korn. So stay with us. 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
10: Now from the WHIO News Center, here are the three big things you need to know. The man killed in a tree trimming accident in Washington Township is identified. A woman is hurt and her dog is dead after being attacked by another dog in Dayton. And our current top local story, a mom accuses a school employee of sexually assaulting her child and makes the accusation at a school board meeting.
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9: So far on this Tuesday, no accidents, no slowdowns on the freeways. Crews on the scene, though, North Kiawe Street and East 1st Street and Washington Township, Paragon Road and Miamisburg Centerville Road. I'm Will Harris, WHIO Triple Team Traffic.
10: Now here's the Miami Valley's most accurate and dependable forecast.
8: Seasonable for the rest of this Tuesday with high temperatures in the low 70s, feeling really nice. I am tracking a few light showers to move through overnight while most of us are sleeping. That means Wednesday starts dry with temperatures in the 50s. I'm Storm Center 7 meteorologist Ryan Miranda for Dayton Severe Weather Station 1290 and 95.7 WHIO.
10: The latest scan of the live Doppler 7 radar. Right now it's clear, sunny. We've got a little bit of a breeze out there. Very nice today. Up to 71 now in Tip City and 72 in downtown Dayton at 322. 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
6: The way scams work never stops morphing. A hot thing right now that is one that I wouldn't be diabolical enough to think about. 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
10: For this week in history, I'm Ron Otto. May 12th, 1932, Good Samaritan Hospital in Dayton is dedicated. May 13th, 1950, Stevie Wonder is born.
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10: 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And May 14, 1998, over 76 million viewers watched the final two episodes of Seinfeld.
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14: Welcome back to the Sean Hannity Show. My name is Rose. And I referenced AOC in my monologue, and I do want to talk about that right now. I'm going to get some of my thoughts in. One of the things that she said recently was that the American Revolution was against the billionaires of their time. And we are declaring independence from such an extreme marriage of wealth and power and the state that the voices of everyday people did not exist. Okay, so as you can imagine, she did receive a lot of criticism for those remarks. It's amazing because she's wrong again, but who's surprised? The American Revolution was against an overreaching tyrant. It was a distant intrusion on a new way of life here. It was a governing force that knew no limits, and it imposed itself into the lives of the people who wanted and desired freedom. Now, allow me the pleasure of setting the record straight. And too bad AOC never learned anything in school, but she isn't fully to blame. It's our educational system, to be sure. But here's a history lesson that I offer AOC. Many of the leading figures of the American Revolution and the architects of the U.S. Constitution were wealthy landowners. They were merchants, lawyers, plantation owners, or businessmen by the standards of their time. For example, George Washington was one of the wealthiest men in Virginia. He owned extensive land and businesses. Thomas Jefferson came from Virginia's planter class. John Hancock was a very wealthy merchant. Robert Morris helped finance the war effort with his fortune. Okay, he did with his fortune. Alexander Hamilton himself was not born wealthy, but many of his allies in the Federalist movement were part of the commercial and financial elite. So the revolution was not a class uprising against the rich or billionaires, as AOC refers to them. It was a political and constitutional conflict over issues like self-government, taxation without representation, British control over colonial commerce, individual liberties, and the belief that rights came from God, not from government. So these are things that AOC clearly never learned, or maybe it just doesn't fit into her narrative. In fact, a lot of colonial elites, by the way, led the independence movement. The slogan was not eat the rich. It was resistance to centralized power and defense of what they saw as inherited English liberties. That said, the revolution was supported by people all across economic classes. So we had farmers, we had tradesmen, laborers, clergy, and merchants. And not all of the wealthy colonists supported independence. A lot of affluent Americans stayed loyal to Britain as loyalists. So it wasn't about money. It would be inaccurate to frame this revolution simply as a war of the poor against the rich. It was far more complicated. It was a coalition movement centered on liberty, and it was centered on representation and independence from British tyranny. That's what it was about. And it makes me sick that, but you know what? I'll tell you something. I know that she is establishing and laying a foundation for something greater, and I want to get to that later on because she talked about her ambition being way bigger than running for president. Those words should scare you, and you've got to ask yourself the question, what ambition is way bigger than running for president? Is it some sort of global effort? The connections that she's making all across this country with other socialists, communists? You got to wonder, and some people might have thought, oh, I'm really glad she's not running for president. Me, I thought, oh my God, what is she doing? What is she planning? To say that your ambition is way bigger than running for president, it begs the question, what is that ambition? Coming up next is an interview that Linda conducted with Sean Hannity. So he's going to tell you a lot about his trip. He's traveling right now with the president. So that is coming up next on the Sean Hannity Show. Check me out at Rose Unplugged, all platforms, and Real Life Network. Look for Rose Unplugged. You'll find my show there. I love being here with all of you. We've got lots to cover this afternoon, so don't go far away. We'll be right back.
10: 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Our top local story, Miami County investigators are looking into allegations against a school staff member.
8: Tracking a few showers overnight tonight, I'm Storm Center 7 meteorologist Ryan Miranda. What that means for temperatures the rest of the work week and the Storm Center 7 forecast coming up.
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9: We got the right lane blocked on westbound 70 just past State Route 202, Old Troy Pike. There's a crash there. Traffic will be slow for about 2 miles. Huber Heights cops on the way. Thanks to those who called in. And by the way, you are part of our Triple Team Traffic. If you see something we should know about, give us a call, 937-957-1290. I'm Will Harris, WHIO Triple Team Traffic.
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10: It is our top local story. The Miami County Sheriff's Office now investigating after a woman stood up at a board meeting at Miami East High School and accused a district employee of sexually assaulting her child. The woman told us in October that the employee had been touching them in a way that made the student feel uncomfortable.
3: I was told that I needed to go up the chain of command and to be documenting, and that wasn't a good enough answer for me. I wanted it taken care of, and I wanted it addressed immediately.
10: The sheriff's office is expected to finish its investigation in the next several days. In Washington Township, new details in a deadly tree trimming accident last week. The coroner's office identifies the man who died as 41-year-old Wayne Wensler. This happening Thursday afternoon on Sugar Ridge Lane. The sheriff's office says Wensler's death does not appear suspicious. To Dayton, a woman is hurt and her dog is killed when another dog attacks them both last week. This happened when the 76-year-old woman was walking her miniature schnauzer in the area of Wang Avenue last Thursday. The woman went to the hospital for treatment while her dog died after being taken to a veterinary clinic. Cops are now looking for that other dog. President Trump is setting off today for a 3-day visit to China.
22: Trade, tariffs, and rare earth minerals used in chips are expected to come up in these talks. Also, American farmers who are getting hit bad by those higher diesel fuel prices because of the Iranian conflict.
10: That's Fox's Aisha Hosni in Beijing.
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10: To Columbus, a man prosecutors say used AI to create child porn is heading to prison. 35-year-old Austin Pittman will spend 14 years behind bars after he admitted back in December to distributing pictures of real child porn and also morphing pictures of real children into sexually explicit images. Cops found the evidence on his devices in April of last year during a search warrant and later arrested and charged him that same month. Now with the Miami Valley's most accurate and dependable forecast, your Storm Center 7 meteorologist Ryan Mirando.
8: Seasonable for the rest of this Tuesday with high temperatures in the low 70s, feeling really nice. I am tracking a few light showers to move through overnight while most of us are sleeping. That means Wednesday starts dry with temperatures in the 50s. I'm Storm Center 7 meteorologist Ryan Mirando for Dayton Severe Weather Station 1290 and 95.7 WHIO.
10: A latest scan of the live Doppler 7 radar. It is clear around the Miami Valley this hour with lots of sunshine. It is currently 70 in Xenia and 73 in downtown Dayton at 333. Our next scheduled news in less than 15 minutes and immediately when it breaks. 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
6: Welcome back, ladies and gentlemen. It's bottom of the hour, 3:30 here on the East Coast. And we are so happy to have you back with us here on the Sean Hannity Show. And guess who we have on the line? Not an impersonator, the real deal, our very own Sean Hannity, as promised, checking in from his trip on the way to China.
12: No, we're in joint base. Andrew's getting ready to take off.
6: Oh, my God, don't ruin my moment. I'm trying to make this big, larger than life, you know? You're on your way. It's epic.
12: Some rules, Radio 101. Let me tell you, ladies and gentlemen, you know, you have to talk to the listener directly. You know, that's rule number one in radio. How many years have you been in radio?
6: Am I not allowed to be polite and call them ladies and gentlemen?
12: Ladies and gentlemen, children of all ages, what is this, Ringling Brothers Circus?
6: You could be your own circus show. I mean, I didn't want to tell you and hurt your feelings, but I hear you're going to be doing some interesting things in China, so who am I to judge?
12: It'll be interesting for sure.
6: How has it been so far? You sound exhausted.
12: No, I'm actually trying to talk low because there's like a room full of people out there, including a million Secret Service people. But it's in a hold room. I've already had my bags checked and all that sort of thing. And I will tell you, they do a great job. I will tell you, the brave men and women in Secret Service are amazing. The number of people, the logistics involved in this is unbelievable when you actually watch it up close and personal. Now, for the president, it's easy for him. I mean, somebody will pack his clothes, get him ready. I mean, he's been busy all day. The Secretary of War has been in hearings all day. I understand he's coming on the trip. I'm just getting a little bit of word that, you know, there are going to be a lot of people on the plane. I don't want to give it away now, and hopefully I'll get a chance to talk to a lot of them and be feeding all that back to you. And, you know, it's not a fun trip. It's not a play trip. It's a work trip. And it's really important, too. I mean, look, I don't care, you know, what's going on with Iran. I believe is going to resolve itself, as I say every day. And I think that will be sooner than later. It will be on the president's timetable, not anyone else's. It is interesting, the new quotient there, which is the UAE now, you know, separating from OPEC. I think that will help increase oil production, which will lower prices, supply and demand crisscross. That dictates the price. And I think that's going to be very good. But they're also engaged themselves with the Iranians, which is now another problem because you got the U.S., Israel, now the UAE, and, you know, I think on the other side of this, I think the guy that's been most right on it is probably Lindsey Graham. So that's going to be a part of it. But with all that said, you know, our number one top geopolitical foe is China. And, you know, for example, you know a very close friend of mine who's a great inventor, and he has more patents than anybody I know in the world, and every one of those patents, without exception, has been stolen by the communist Chinese. I know Elon Musk is going to be here. How much of his technology that he developed, for example, for electric cars, was likely taken by the Chinese?
6: Without question.
12: He meant to be a partner. And you know I love the Tesla because I own one. It's the best car I've ever driven, and I didn't buy it for, quote, environmental reasons. But so, you know, there's a lot of high-stakes issues here in play. I'm sure the issue of Taiwan will come up. I'm sure the Iranian situation comes up. I'm sure the Strait of Hormuz comes up. You know, the president also, you know, people really, it frustrates me that they don't listen to him and they don't want to understand him. They just have this knee-jerk reaction to hate him. But one thing he's always made clear that people do need to understand, he expects his geopolitical foes to be looking out for their country first. He's America first. And he expects President Xi to be China first. He expects Putin to be Russia first. And, you know, the Iranians are too stupid to be anything first because they just want to be suicidal and dumb because they come from a death cult. So I don't know if you can even count them in any category. The North Koreans would be the same thing. You know, it was pretty miraculous what the president did in his first term with Kim Jong-un, little rocket man. All he ever gave of Kim Jong-un was his time, and that's it. And then the rockets stopped being tested. They stopped being fired. The remains of American soldiers that have been held for decades and decades were returned. And, you know, we kind of hit this space of detente that is, for the most part, held ever since. Do I expect that there's going to be any massive, huge revelations? No, but I can tell you this. The one thing that I know about President Trump, having known him for 30 years, is he leaves nothing on the table. He will leave nothing unsaid. And whatever he wants to tell President Xi, he's going to tell him. If he thinks a deal is in the best interest of the U.S., he will make that deal. If it's not, he's not making that deal. And all of these people, they're going to be scratching their stupid, you know, legacy media mob wooden heads that don't want to understand him, will never be able to.
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9: We got the right lane blocked on westbound 70 past State Route 202. Old Troy Pike, there's a crash. Traffic going to be slow for a couple of miles between mile marker 37 and 35. Huber Heights cops are on the scene. You can plan for about a 9 to 12 minute delay. Thanks to those who called in, by the way. 75 southbound, the right lane blocked past Needmore with a crash as well. I'm Will Harris, WHIO Triple Team Traffic.
12: And I actually think in the end, he's kind of fell for the bait, and I think he hurts himself every time he does it, because then that gives Trump another reason to hit him, which is awesome.
6: Yeah, but I think to your point, you know, Gavin Newsom, first of all, how you ever got through that thick, disgusting mound of hair on his head to even get rent-free in his brain is amazing. But to be perfectly fair to you, Sean, you know,
12: put a filter on Linda. So, you know, for the rest of the week, while I'll be reporting in every day, and we're going to send back interviews every day, I am not responsible for whatever comes out of your mouth.
6: What does that mean? I'm always on my best behavior. Take it easy.
12: First of all, you know, sauce, you know, silver palate pasta.
6: Listen, if that's the worst thing that comes out of my mouth, the audience will be grateful because I say it right and you don't.
12: That's true. How do you say sauce? Just asking. Sauce. He says it like a normal person.
6: First of all, you asked a stranger. For all I know, you gave him a 20. I can't see anything.
12: New York. No, I'm not giving him a 20. I didn't give him a 100. I didn't give him a penny. How do you say talk radio? Talk radio. Normal, not like you. It's not talk radio. It's not New York. It's not silver palate pasta sauce. You know, you do know that you speak an entirely different language that I have to decipher.
6: This is how you want to part for China. China. You know, I know somebody else who's very popular who talks a little different.
12: Who?
6: Mr. Trump.
12: Yeah, but he's just messing around. You can't help it.
6: That's not true. Are you going to ask the president about Eileen Wang while you're on the plane?
12: The woman that was...
6: The mayor. Of Arcadia, who is an illegal agent for China. I'm like, oh, this is a fun way to start the trip.
12: Yeah, but and then she got elected mayor. I couldn't believe
6: it. I know. I'm like, oh, Newsom, did you know her too? I'm just curious. Maybe that's why he's so freaked out.
12: Look, one of the biggest issues, Fox covered it today, to me, is why is China buying up thousands and thousands of acres of American farmland, ranch land, land near military installations? That troubles me a lot. I mean, if I went over there with a boatload of money, like all the money you have, and I tried to buy up those very things in President Xi's China, do you think I'd get to first base? Do you think I'd have any shot?
6: Absolutely not.
12: That?
6: Absolutely not.
12: Not. Well, why are we letting them do it?
6: 100% right. I'm very afraid of these AI data centers. That's the stuff that has my stomach turning. We're seeing a lot of eminent domain foreclosures.
12: Where is she out in California?
6: Who, Eileen Wang?
12: Yeah.
6: She is in Arcadia, California.
12: Yeah, that's what I thought.
6: Instead of being the People's Republic of China, it's the People's Republic of California. It works out just great for her.
12: Look, we have a couple of things working in our favor going in. Their economy is going to Adam Schiff. That's number one. Number two, the president being tough on trade and tariffs, that has put a dent in their economy. I don't like that there are reports they've been helping the Iranians. They're close to the Russians. You know, they're close to all the wrong people. There is an axis of evil, but there's always been one. And, you know, there probably always will be one. And in this case, it's Russia, it's China, it's Iran, it's North Korea. And so, you know, I mean, the only thing I can say is, I mean, I wish people had a greater understanding and confidence. There's nothing that's not going to be said there. I mean, when you have President Trump, Marco Rubio, Pete Hegseth, all these people, you know, none of them are going to give a flying rip what President Xi thinks. They're not. And he can bring up whatever agenda items they want, unless it's beneficial to America, It's just not going to happen. It's really that simple. Do I wish I could be a fly on the wall? Hell yeah. I mean, I think that'd be the coolest thing on earth, but, you know, I've got to be able to pay the bills.
6: Listen, you are in a very unique experience, and that was why I had said to you that I wanted you to do this without the stress of a million other things on your shoulders, like this show. So
12: it was also technically a little more
6: dramatic
12: than usual.
6: But I do think, Sean, in some regard, I mean, you know, we're all kind of watching you. You're taking this trip for all of us. You know, you're the average Joe on the plane, right? You're the guy who gets to go, and you kind of are that fly on the wall.
12: I'm like the son of the prison guard, waiter, and, you know, family court officer that gets, you know, that, trust me, growing up, nobody ever thought I'd be on Air Force One. I do pinch myself. It is a great honor. And to kind of pass that experience on and be able to pass it on to our great audience, which has given me this amazing life, I'm so grateful to all of them. It did get a little eerie last week when the guy called in. I have a premonition. Don't go. Don't go on the trip.
6: That was creepy.
12: Yeah, well, unfortunately, people in my life heard it, too. I'm like, oh, no.
6: Listen, man, everybody's got a family. And, you know, you're somebody's, you know, spouse, somebody's brother, somebody's father.
12: My last words. What did I say? You know what I said. First of all.
6: Hasta la vista, baby. I thought it was weird, yeah.
12: What did I say?
6: Hasta la vista, baby.
12: Well, I could say, that you can add that to my remarks. I'll put that in there. I said, first of all, thank you for the amazing, undeserved life that I've had, number one. And I want everyone to keep fighting for the greatest country God gave man. I want God to bless all of our audience, all of the people, my kids, everyone, Ainsley, everyone near and dear, my radio family, my TV family, my audiences, thank you so much. I love you all. I will be praying for all of you. I know where I'm going. I believe that there is a God in heaven, and that's where we're all headed. We all really are on God's time when you think about it.
6: We're never promised more than the day we're in. And on that note, Sean Hannity, safe travels, and we will check in with you tomorrow.
12: Dumping me off my own show.
6: I am. It's actually kind of fun. It's a lot of power.
12: Wow. That didn't take long. All right. I will be checking in tomorrow from China. All right,
6: boss. Safe travels.
12: Have a great show. Tell Rose we love her, and I said hi.
6: Will do, boss.
12: All right. Talk later.
6: All right, ladies and gentlemen, even though Sean doesn't like that I say that, we are so happy to be with you. We hope you enjoyed that little bit of time with Sean. If you'd like to give Rose a call, please call us at 800-941-SEAN. That's 800-941-7326. We'll be right back.
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10: Now, from the WHIO News Center, here are the three big things you need to know. The Miami County Sheriff's Office is investigating misconduct allegations against a teacher. A former firefighter is now facing child porn charges in Miami County. And our current top local story, a woman facing charges in a child endangering case in Dayton appears in court today.
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9: Got the right lane blocked on westbound 70 past State Route 202, Old Troy Pike. Got a crash there. Going to be slow for a couple of miles between 37 and 55 mile marker. Huber Heights cops on the scene. You can plan for about a 10 to 15 minute delay. Thanks to those who called in. By the way, the number 937-957-1290 if you see something we should know about. 75 southbound, the right lane blocked past Needmore Road. This comes with a slight slowdown, move to the left two lanes. I'm Will Harris, WHIO Triple Team Traffic.
10: Now here's the Miami Valley's most accurate and dependable forecast.
8: Seasonable for the rest of this Tuesday with high temperatures in the low 70s, feeling really nice. I am tracking a few light showers to move through overnight while most of us are sleeping. That means Wednesday starts dry with temperatures in the 50s. I'm Storm Center 7 meteorologist Ryan Mirando for Dayton Severe Weather Station 1290 and 95.7 WHIO.
10: The latest scan, the live Doppler 7 radar. It is clear, it is sunny out there. Just a very nice afternoon now. It's 69 in Huber Heights and 74 in downtown Dayton at 351. These stories and more coming up. Our next scheduled newscast is at 4 o'clock. 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
10: I'm Ron Otto with My Sports Rundown, my opinion on the big stories in sports. Three lawmakers at the State House, including one from the Miami Valley, are introducing bills to reel in sports betting in Ohio. They say calls to the Ohio Gambling Helpline went from over 5,700 in 2022 to almost 10,000 in 2024. One of the bills would cap how much and how often you could bet. The other would do away with in-game betting, prop bets, parlay bets, and oh yeah, it would ban all betting on college sports. Good luck with that. I think this falls into the category of you should have thought of that earlier. Pushing these bills through is kind of like trying to put the toothpaste back in the tube. And the gaming industry sure isn't going to buy into this. The Ohio Casino Commission says the state generated over $1 billion in sports betting just last year. We do need to get control of sports betting, but these bills will likely generate more lawsuits than yes votes. I'm Ron Otto, and that's my sports rundown.
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0: Welcome back to the Sean Hannity Show. My name is Rose, and I'm sitting in for him today. Loved the interview, Linda, that you did with Sean. That was awesome just to get an update. It'll be interesting to hear as the days go by what else is transpiring. We have former Speaker of the House and best-selling author Newt Gingrich joining us next after the break. Don't go away, because he's my personal favorite. 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Our phone number here, because I'd love to hear from you, is 800-941-SEAN. 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
1: Here's a look at what's happening around the Maumee Valley this week. Springfield Extravaganza is happening this weekend over at the Clark County Fairgrounds. 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
2: Do I have great news for you if you're one of the 1 in 3 people in the U.S. that rent. In metro area after metro area, rents are falling. In fact, I saw a report recently of metro areas where rents have fallen back to where they were 5 years ago. Now, that's an exception, but the rule is rents are soft in so many places around the U.S., except New England. And what you need to know is the more you shop around before your lease is done and you're looking for whether you're going to renew where you are, go shop the competition. And the most money you're going to save is if you're willing to walk. If somebody else offers you a much better deal and where you live won't, then you move to get that bargain.
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3: Live from the WHIO News Center, this is Miami Valley's News at 4. Our top local story, a mother facing child abuse charges in Dayton, appears in court today.
4: Some showers moving through overnight. I'm Storm Center 7 meteorologist Ryan Miranda. What it means for the rest of your work week in the Storm Center 7 forecast coming up.
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6: Okay, so what we have right now is the right lane blocked, westbound 70, just past State Route 202, Old Troy Pike. There's a crash there. Lots of traffic backed up for about 3 miles. Traffic slowing just past Route 201, especially between mile marker 38 to 35. Huber Heights cops are on the scene. Be prepared to slow very quickly. Plan for about an 8 to 12 minute delay there as well, thanks to those who gave us a call. 75 southbound, right lane blocked past Needmore with a crash. This comes with a slight slowdown, move to the left 2 lanes. And U.S. 40, we just found out a minute ago, is closed in both directions with a crash. This at mile marker 1.2, just west of Fountain. You are urged to take an alternate route. We're working to learn more. I'm Will Harris, WHIO Triple Team Traffic.
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3: It is our top local story. The woman charged in a Dayton child abuse case makes a court appearance today.
8: Heather Pippin was in court just hours ago. This comes after she and her boyfriend, Stephanus Golden, were arrested at their Roe Avenue home in Dayton last month. According to investigators, a child in the house recorded the abuse and shared it on social media.
3: News Center 7's Letitia Perry reporting the 7 children living there are now in foster care. WHIO News Time is 4:01. It's now 74 degrees in Dayton. Miami County Sheriff's Office now investigating after a woman stood up at a board meeting at Miami East High School and accused a district employee of sexually assaulting her child during school. Now, the woman says the employee had been touching her child in a way that made the student feel uncomfortable. She says she tried to take the information to the school board before last night's meeting, but nothing was done. A former Miami Valley Fire District firefighter is indicted on child porn charges.
9: 23-year-old Austin Johnson is facing several counts, including pandering sexually oriented matter involving a minor or impaired person. Johnson was

0: placed on leave just a day after this was filed on March 11th, later resigning voluntarily on May 4th.
1: That's WHIO's Sierra Lawson reporting. To Clinton County, city leaders in Wilmington are hosting an open house tonight focused on data center operations. Leaders from Amazon Web Services will be answering questions there. Sue Crowdwater, she lives in Wilmington.
2: Some studies have been done, but we know that it's still not complete. And that's why so many of us are here this evening to say, where are the gaps still? What do we know? What do we not know?
1: Well, this comes as a temporary restraining order prevents the approval of a new data center.
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1: News Center 7's James Brown joins us to tell us what he's working on for 5 o'clock today. James?
4: When people hear the word diet, they don't necessarily think of what one of our communities is planning to do with one of our roads. 7 lanes going to 5. The city says this is all about making sure it is safer for not only drivers, but walkers and bikers. We'll take you along a tour as to where this is going to be happening. Also, with the president talking about suspending the federal gas tax, we're talking with a petroleum expert about their thoughts as to whether this is really going to make a difference. It might save a few pennies here or there, but long term, what does it mean for the possibility of our roads and federal funding? We'll see you at 5.
1: Thanks, James. 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
5: 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It's called Miami Valley's Morning News, and it's all news, all weather, and all traffic all morning long. 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Miami Valley's Morning News, 1290. 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
1: 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Now with the Miami Valley's most accurate and dependable forecast, your Storm Center 7 meteorologist Ryan Miranda.
10: Overnight this Tuesday night, I am tracking some scattered showers to move through while most of us are sleeping between about midnight to 4 a.m. No severe weather is expected. That rain will be gone by the time we're waking up for our Wednesday with temperatures into the 50s. Some sunshine by the afternoon with high temperatures in the mid-60s. Thursday morning will start chilly with temperatures in the low 40s, a high near 62. Friday, we start the warming trend, starting in the mid-40s with a high near 70 degrees. Saturday morning will come with some storms and temperatures in the 80s by the afternoon. I'm Storm Center 7 meteorologist Ryan Miranda for Dayton Severe Weather Station, 1290 and 95.7 WHIO.
1: A latest scan of the live Doppler 7 radar. It is clear, a little breezy out there. Very nice this afternoon and warmer. It is 71 now in Centerville, 74 in downtown Dayton at 4:07.
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12: Good afternoon. A couple of things you need to know about this afternoon. Right lane still blocked on westbound 70 past State Route 202. Old Troy Pike with a crash. Traffic is going to be slow for about 3 miles. Slowing just past Route 201, especially between mile markers 38 and 35. Huber Heights cops are on the scene. You should plan right now for about a 12 to 15 minute delay. That changes minute by minute. Thanks to those who called on that one. Southbound 75, right lane blocked past Needmore Road with a crash. Comes with a slight slowdown. Move over to the left. And US 40 is closed in both directions with a crash. Mile marker 1.2 just west of Fountain. I'm seeing crews as well as medics on the scene. You're urged to take an alternate. And that could be Wildcat Road south to east on Gibson Road. Rejoin Route 40 via 202. I'm Will Harris, WHIO Triple Team Traffic.
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13: Welcome back to the Sean Hannity Show. My name is Rose. Joining me now is former Speaker of the House and best-selling author Newt Gingrich. And by the way, check out the podcast, Newt's World. I think you'll really enjoy it. Welcome to the show, Speaker. How are you?
14: That's great, Rose. How are you doing?
13: Doing well, thank you. I was hoping we could start with President Trump's visit to China and the number of business leaders that are traveling with him. We have Tesla CEO Elon Musk. We have Apple CEO Tim Cook. We've got Boeing CEO. That's just a name of few. How closely does this reflect how investment strategy is now tied to policy direction between Washington and Beijing?
14: There are a couple of different things going on. I mean, I think we're interested in more investments from China and more investments in China. And frankly, for a lot of our biggest companies, China is just a huge market. And so I think you have people who are very interested in protecting themselves in that market and in showing their support for a U.S.-China agreement on trade. And I think that's probably a positive sign. I mean, an important visit, and I know that on both sides they have been for weeks preparing and planning and trying to get it right. So this is not a small thing.
13: No, it's not. And you've been known to be a great strategist. I mean, what do you anticipate being the primary purpose of the visit, and what outcomes do you think are necessary or even possible moving forward? And also, will Taiwan be a major discussion point? I think we might have lost the speaker. So, all right. So we will, hopefully, maybe we'll get him back. If not, we'll just continue without him until he does come back. But I do think it's interesting. You know, when we talk about all of the CEOs that are joining them, the other business leaders from this country, and I know that it's important to them, but I want to find out about the fine line there, though, too, because we talk about trying to limit what we've sent out to China and what we are establishing here in our own country. For example, let's talk about prescriptions and drugs and medications and how we really should start manufacturing those things right here in this country. So how do we kind of balance all of that? That was one of the things I wanted to ask him, and I do hope that I have a chance. Okay, great. He is back with us. Okay, so I think that you heard my question. I asked about Taiwan being a major discussion point and what you really anticipate as the primary purpose of the visit and the outcome.
14: Well, I think both Taiwan and Iran will be major discussion points. But as I started to say earlier, I think historically the biggest breakthrough may be on how do we manage artificial intelligence, because we are beginning to have systems that are frankly scary, that have such an enormous ability to learn that we have to really take seriously how we are going to deal with it. And that can only be done if the U.S. and China work together.
13: Do you anticipate them agreeing to work together on that, or do they really care how we feel about all of this?
14: No. I think this is such a big threat to all of us that I think, Henry Kissinger has said before he passed away that he thought artificial intelligence might be the greatest single event in human history and how much it changes everything. And there's some evidence now of some breakthroughs that are really so uncertain about how the system could learn on its own and do things on its own, that I think there's a very real sense that then only the United States and China could develop a system for monitoring and trying to make sure that we don't end up with some kind of system which is a direct threat to human beings.
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12: Well, if you're westbound on 70, you're going to run into some traffic here. Right lane is blocked just past State Route 202 in Old Troy Pike with a crash. Traffic is going to be slow for about 3 miles or so, especially in between mile markers 38 and 35. Huber Heights cops are on the scene, and right now you can plan for about an 8 to 12 minute delay. Also, US 40 is closed in both directions. We get a crash. This is just west of Fountain. I'm looking at crews as well as medics on the scene, so you are urged to take an alternate route. You could use Wildcat Road south, east on Gibson, rejoin Route 40 east on via 202 north. I'm Will Harris, WHIO Triple Team Traffic.
14: Somehow we would do okay. And we hit them pretty darn hard, and they're still there, and they're very defiant. If you look at their most recent proposals, it's almost like they were taunting President Trump with ideas like we should pay them reparations for the war damages and so forth. So I think this is sooner or later he's going to have to find a way to open the Strait of Hormuz, because if that's open, the price of gasoline will drop, and if the price of gasoline drops, the Republicans will win a huge victory this fall. But if they don't solve the price of gasoline, the Democrats are going to win. It's not complicated.
13: Yeah, you know, in fact, that was exactly where I was going to go next, because I know that you have a path. I've seen it on social media. You've posted that you believe there is a path to Republican victory, but that it has three components. So, okay, you just mentioned the first, because that would be my concern. Anything that prolongs what's happening between the U.S. and Iran is going to have an effect on the midterm election. So let's talk about what else will have an effect and what we need to do to find that victory at the midterm.
14: Well, I actually developed sort of a four-box model in which the first box is the things we have done right and the things we will do next 2 years if we keep power. And, you know, they had a press conference yesterday, and they had all sorts of people there. We're talking about mom.org, which is a site the government's put up that shows how many different ways you can save money and is really moving towards affordability and health care. We have a good story in terms of, you know, no tax on tips, a whole range of other tax breaks that were passed last year. So there are things we could report to the country that are pretty good, and the president's made really good progress in lowering the price of prescription drugs and so forth. I think the second box is we run a project called the America's New Majority Project, and which people can see it by going to americasnewmajorityproject.com. And we do lots of polling. And the Democrats, in a sense, are at war with the American people. I mean, on issue after issue, they're down at about 15%, 12%, 13%, with everybody else against them. The most recent example is the man who won three contests against women in California this week, and the anger among women about the idea that these guys are now pretending to be women for the purpose of winning when they shouldn't be. I mean, it's a remarkable moment. And then third, frankly, you've got to recognize that Schumer and Jeffries, the two Democratic leaders, would represent sort of do dangerous things, do destructive things, Congress, if they ever got a majority. And the first thing they would try to do is impeach President Trump and lock Washington up. They've already locked Washington up on things like the Department of Homeland Security. So imagine they were in charge. We would get nothing done for 2 years.
13: You know, one of the things that you said, and I'm going to go back to it real quick, is communicate clearly the number of positive achievements in the first 2 years. Well, here's the thing, Speaker. The very first time that he served this country, we could go to numerous sites and find the list of accomplishments, all the great things. For myself and others who are in the media, it was great. It was a great resource for us. But right now, I don't see that kind of messaging. And so basically, the bottom line is messaging here, and I'm not seeing it to the degree that we did during his first term.
14: Well, I think that's right. Between now and Labor Day, they've got to get all that up and out in the open into the country. They have a great story to tell, but if you don't tell it, nobody knows.
13: No, that's true. You know, there's one thing I did want to bring up, because you wrote a book. Now, the thing is, you wrote this particular book back in 1996, and I was just beginning my own journey in radio, and I've always had an interest in American history, but your book was To Renew America, and I just have to ask you, when you think about what you wrote then, and as we approach America's 250th anniversary, what do you see as the most significant cultural or even political shifts that would have surprised you back in 1996?
14: Well, I mean, in 1996, I could work with Bill Clinton because there were still moderate Democrats who were in touch with reality, and we could reform welfare. We passed the only four balanced budgets in the last 100 years, but we could work together. The Democratic Party is going crazy. When the president said in the State of the Union, when people, Democrats refused to stand and applaud for protecting children, and the president said, "You people are crazy." He's right. They're not liberal. They're not socialist. They're crazy.
13: Oh, he's absolutely right.
14: It's an enormous change from when I was speaker.
13: Yeah, it really is. And the craziness becomes more and more obvious. But I do think that we have to include that in our messaging as we go forward. And there is one other thing I want to ask you, too, because we've seen moments of spiritual renewal in parts of the country over the past few decades, and especially in the last, I'd even say, five years. There's revivals, church growth in some areas, and there's a renewed interest among the younger generation. We've just heard about that recently in the news. So do you see this as an ongoing thing, that we're going to continue to see renewal? Because it really does tie into what you talked about very much in your book.
14: You know, I think there are younger people who look at their older brothers and sisters or look at their parents' generation and they think, you know, their lives are hollow. You have to have something at the center of your life to make it worth living. And I think that's why you've had, for example, so many suicides among young people. And I think that the return to faith, seeking to have God fill up that vacuum, I think that's very real, and it's a great American tradition. We've had several waves of revivals going all the way back to the 1730s and 40s, and again in the 1830s and 40s, and in the 1920s. And so every once in a while, suddenly the American people look up and go, you know, a life without God is a very lonely life, and suddenly you get a wave of recommitment that's very healthy for the country.
13: Yeah, I agree 100%. Former Speaker of the House, Newt Gingrich, joining us today on the Sean Hannity Show. Thank you so much, Speaker, for spending time with me today. I appreciate that.
14: Glad to do it, Rose. Take care. Have a good day.
13: Take care. Yeah, you too. Thank you. We'll be back with more of the Sean Hannity Show after this. Love talking to Newt Gingrich. He's awesome. He's always got the perfect thing to say because I know he thinks very strongly about certain issues, and he's very thoughtful in his responses. We'll be right back after this.
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1: Now from the WHIO News Center, here are the three big things you need to know. A mom accuses a school employee of sexually assaulting her child and makes the accusation at a school board meeting. A woman is sent to a hospital with her and her dog dies after being attacked by another dog in Dayton. And our top local story, President Trump says Iran wants a peace deal as he sets off for 3 days of talks with a Chinese leader.
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9: This is a WHIO Red Alert traffic update.
12: Crews are still working a crash on westbound 70. This just past State Route 202, Old Troy Pike. There was a crash in the right lane, slow for about 3 miles, just past Route 201, especially between mile markers 38 and 35. Be prepared to slow very quickly. Still a long line of traffic. Plan for a 6 to 10 minute delay. Also, US 40 was closed in both directions with a crash just west of Fountain. I'm seeing some traffic getting through there, but it is very slow. And it just got report of an accident here with a right shoulder blocked on I-70 South beyond Stanley Avenue with a crash. I'm Will Harris, WHIO Triple Team Traffic.
1: Now here's the Miami Valley's most accurate and dependable forecast.
10: The rest of this Tuesday evening is clear. I am tracking some scattered showers to arrive after midnight tonight until about 4 in the morning. Not expecting any severe weather, and the rain will be gone by the time you wake up. I'm Storm Center 7 meteorologist Ryan Mirando for Dayton Severe Weather Station 1290 and 95.7 WHIO.
1: A latest scan of the live Doppler 7 radar. It is clear across the area. Just a beautiful day today. 71 in Centerville and 74 in downtown Dayton at 425. These stories and more coming up. Our next scheduled newscast is at 4:30. 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
16: The way scams work never stops morphing. 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
1: For this week in history, I'm Ron Otto. May 12th, 1932, Good Samaritan Hospital in Dayton is dedicated. May 13th, 1950, Stevie Wonder is born.
19: I just called to say I love you. I just called.
1: May 14th is a big day in history. 1973, Skylab, America's first successful space station, is launched.
20: The Skylab, three astronauts in an orbiting laboratory space station, testing man's ability to survive long space travel.
1: May 14th, 1787, delegates gather in Philadelphia to draw up the Constitution of the United States. And May 14th, 1998, over 76 million viewers watched the final two episodes of Seinfeld.
21: Haven't we had this conversation before?
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22: Yeah, maybe we have.
1: For this week in history, I'm Ron Otto.
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2: Here's a look at what's happening around the Maumee Valley this week. 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
1: 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Our top local story, President Trump leaves for a trip to China.
10: A cold front is moving through tonight. I'm Storm Center 7 meteorologist Ryan Miranda. When our next rain chance impacts our weekend in the Storm Center 7 forecast coming up.
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12: We got a crash on U.S. 40. This just west of Fountain. I'm seeing some traffic now finally getting through there, but it is limited. Crash in the right shoulder, southbound 75, just past Stanley. No serious delays at this time. And we do have a crash, another crash on south. I believe this is southbound. Yes, southbound 75 with the right shoulder blocked just beyond Stanley. I'm Will Harris, WHIO Triple Team Traffic.
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1: It is our top local story as President Trump heads to China to meet with the Chinese president. He says Iran wants to make a deal.
26: I believe that one way or the other, it's going to be very good for the American people. And I think actually very good for the Iranian people.
1: No, he says that any peace deal will not include a nuclear weapon for Iran. Miami County Sheriff's Office now investigating after a woman stood up at a board meeting at Miami East High School and accused a district employee of sexually assaulting her child. The woman told us in October that the employee had been touching them in a way that made the student feel uncomfortable.
27: I was told that I needed to go up the chain of command and to be documenting, and that wasn't a good enough answer for me. I wanted it taken care of, and I wanted it addressed immediately.
1: Now, the sheriff's office is expected to finish its investigation in the next several days. To Dayton, a woman is hurt, and her dog is killed when another dog attacks them both last week. This happened when the 76-year-old woman was walking her miniature schnauzer in the area of Wang Avenue last Thursday. The woman went to the hospital for treatment while her dog died after being taken to a veterinary clinic. In Washington Township, new details in a deadly tree trimming accident last week. Coroner's office identifying the man who died as 41-year-old Wayne Wensler. This happening Thursday afternoon on Sugar Ridge Lane. Sheriff's office says Wensler's death does not appear suspicious.
0: This is WHIO Continuing News.
1: Dayton Dragons are back home to start a six-game series tonight. The Dragons have won six in a row, the longest current winning streak in the Midwest League. Dayton hosts the Lake County Captains. First pitch tonight is set for 7:05. Now with the Miami Valley's most accurate and dependable forecast, Storm Center 7 meteorologist Ryan Miranda.
10: The rest of this Tuesday evening is clear. I am tracking some scattered showers to arrive after midnight tonight until about 4 in the morning. Not expecting any severe weather, and the rain will be gone by the time you wake up. I'm Storm Center 7 meteorologist Ryan Miranda for Dayton Severe Weather Station 1290 and 95.7 WHIO.
1: A latest scan of the live Doppler 7 radar. It's all clear, sunny out there. Just a beautiful afternoon. 72 in Fairborn and 74 in downtown Dayton at 4:33. 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
13: Welcome back to the Sean Hannity Show. My name is Rose. Thrilled to be spending time with all of you. Our phone number is 1-800-941-SEAN. I'll be taking phone calls, hopefully, sometime during this half hour. My first guest, though, I want to talk to him because it's so important. We've been talking about America, and as we're approaching its 250th anniversary, we're taking a closer look at the faith, family, and biblical values that helped shape this nation from the very beginning. So to help me talk about that right now is J.P. DeGance. He's the founder of Communo, and he's the co-author of the book Endgame, The Church's Strategic Move to Save Faith and Family in America. J.P. is a ministry leader helping churches strengthen marriages, families, and, this is very important, the next generation of faith across America. Hi, J.P. Thanks for being on today.
14: Hey, Rose, thanks so much for having me. What a great topic.
13: Oh, yeah, absolutely. I mean, we owe it to our founding fathers to keep the spirit of America alive. And that spirit is the one that we find through our belief in God and the idea that all men are created equal and that freedom can only be just given to us by God and God alone, not by men, because they can take it away. But as we prepare to celebrate America 250, why is it important to remember that faith was foundational to the birth of this country?
14: Look, it's super important for us to recognize that the ideas of liberty weren't just pulled out of some thought experiment. They were born out of a very real people with a very real anthropology and history. And our civilization was built by pilgrims and settlers. It was not built by a government. Government came from the civilization built by these pilgrims and settlers. And what motivated these people to come across the sea in such a way that they were isolated from everything. No earthly king could come to their aid. They were motivated on a deep faith in Christ, right? These were Christian pilgrims, Christian settlers that came. It was their strong moral commitment that gave them the self-discipline to be able to forge civilization out of a wilderness. And the early American experience, Alexis de Tocqueville and his Democracy in America, written in the 1830s, he's trying to understand, when you look at Republican France, right? It was so broken. It was so problematic. And when he looked at the health of a republic in America, he saw such a contrast. And he really, his great work of political science was also really a work of social science. He recognized that America had a unique commitment to strong marriages. There was strong morality born in those strong families. And he saw religion as the first of their political institutions, not political in the sense of you derive power from it. It was the first institution that gave rise to self-governance, right? And so you can't have a self-governing people without the faith of early America.
13: Right, and without a morality, right? You know, it's interesting because you spent years studying how faith is passed down through families. And you did, there was recent research with Harvard University that revealed something very surprising to some of us that read that. Could you share that with the audience right now,
14: Yes. What
13: your recent research with Harvard revealed that surprised you most?
14: Yeah, 100%. You know, the reality is faith and family are a double helix. They mutually reinforce and support each other, and when one comes unglued, so does the other. We had a research partnership that was trying to understand how faith moves from one generation to the next. And what we recognize, of course, is healthy marriages are key there, but then also certainly getting to church regularly matters. But what was the big factor that came up was having open conversations with your kids about their Christian faith. That kind of regular conversation, just having those conversations weekly. You were an adult who said they had those weekly conversations when they were a child were 2.5 higher odds of having those conversations with their own children. And if you remembered having those conversations as much as even daily with your parents when you were a child, you had nearly 8 times higher odds of having those same conversations with your own kids. Nothing else, that was a huge, the researchers said this huge finding, that even the action of going to church as a kid did not have the same level of replicability. So what we thought we uncovered is kind of a key specific thing that any parent can do right now. Like if you're listening to this, you're driving with your son or daughter running an errand, you can have a conversation with them right now that has a profound long-term impact on their future their future faith when they're adults.
13: Yeah, I think that is so important because I have an image in my mind of me standing in our kitchen. I can see it clear as day. So often while my mom was cooking, I would badger her. My biggest thing was revelation. Mom, what do you think about this? And what about that? And I'm talking even as a younger person. But I think the thing is that we can integrate, as you said, some aspects of our faith into almost every situation, really, if we would just take the time to do that and make ourselves aware. Because I feel like, JP, that we owe this to our founding fathers. We owe it to the Puritans. We owe it to those pilgrims that came over here because they believed in something so strongly. They believed in freedom of religion. And they were willing to risk so much to establish that freedom as one of our freedoms here in this country. And we owe it to them. We owe it to them to continue making this and keeping this a faithful country.
14: Yeah, look, you're not going to have a self-governing people without a virtuous and moral people. And the government can't form that. The government can't form morals in the way that a private family can, as John Adams said. And the reality is You don't have to be a biblical scholar to have these conversations. You don't have to be a theologian to have these conversations. You might just ask your son or daughter, you're driving, what are you grateful to God for today, for this week? I do that regularly with my children. We're just driving around running errands. And then you can be creative. I was with my 13, 10, and 7-year-old driving in the car, and I said, if you could go back in time to any story or passage in Scripture, and you could be there and witness it, what would it be? And my 13-year-old said, I'd want to see. My 13-year-old boy wanted to be there for David and Goliath. He wanted to see David out Goliath. And then we talked about that for a few minutes and how cool it was, how scary it must have been. And I asked my 10-year-old son, and he said, I'd want to be there in the storm and see Jesus and Peter walk on the water. And we talked about that and the faith there that must have been required. And then I turned to six-year-old daughter, about to be seven, and she said, I want to be there and see Cain and Abel. And we looked at each
13: other. Oh, my goodness.
14: We all start laughing. She goes, I want to go and slap Cain and tell him, why'd you do that? Why'd you do that? But the point is you can have fun with these conversations. You don't have to be a deep scholar. Okay, what you want to do is help your kids make the faith their own by engaging them in dialogue in it. It's important to form them, to teach them the truths of the faith and the Scriptures. That's also super important. But having these open conversations, asking them, what do they want to pray for today, right? And then offer a short prayer while you're driving around, while you're running an errand. Those are good simple habits to do each day, and it'll have a profound impact, is what the research suggests.
13: So I love that you start with family, because really it starts there, and it's about saving faith and family in America, and that's important. Those are two things that are really inseparable. But what role should churches play in helping rebuild a culture? And in that culture, we're talking marriage, commitment, biblical discipleship, those kind of things.
14: Look, it's absolutely vital. Anybody who's sitting in a church needs to know that the collapse of the family and marriage preceded and really caused the societal-wide decline in Christian faith, right? You start to have a decoupling of sex from marriage in the 1960s, marriage from parenting from partnering. And as non-marital households grew, you had about 25 years later, the rise of religious non-affiliation starts to grow. I write about this in our nationwide study on faith and relationships. Rose, 80% of everybody sitting in church on Sunday grew up in an intact married family. And so if there's a man sitting in church born in the year 2000, and he's single, and he's sitting in church, and he's sitting next to a guy who was born in 1965, and he's married, okay? Both guys, 81% of those men from both those groups, 81% of them grew up in a home where mom and dad stayed continuously married. And so if we want to understand why there's a lot fewer men born around the year 2000 sitting in church on Sunday on average, it's because so many fewer of them grew up in an intact married home than those who grew up in the 1960s. And so our big message to churches is that the restoration of Christian marriage is actually an evangelical necessity. We got to bring that about. The original small group is the family, okay? That's God's plan for sharing and passing the faith. And marriage is that covenantal sign of salvation, right? We see it in Genesis at the beginning of salvation history, and it's there again at the end in Revelation with the eschatological wedding of the Lamb. And then you have it dripping. The nuptial meaning of Scripture is dripping throughout Scripture in the Old Testament and into the New, from the minor prophets like Hosea, the Songs of Solomon, to the major prophets like Isaiah. And you see it in Paul's writing when he lays out that great mystery of in Ephesians 5, where he gives us a window into Christ's love for his church as a bride and as a sacrificial love of the bridegroom for his bride. And so it shouldn't be surprising, I tell pastors and church leaders, that when the human story of love breaks down, when less and less people experience the human love story, less and less people experience the love of an earthly father, and when less and less people experience the love of an earthly father, less and less accept the love of the heavenly father. And so these things are deeply interrelated. And the good news is God's hardwired us for this. God has hardwired us for love and for relationships, for marriage. And so the world's been selling some bad goods over the last number of decades. And so the overwhelming science keeps showing the happiest people are married people who have kids. And married people who have kids who go to church are happier still. And so the church can be a place where our folks learn to love well, and then disciple our kids well. And then it can be a front porch. It can be a way to draw people in with, in a situation with such loneliness and isolation and growing mental health challenges and suicidal ideation. The church has to sell to the world, and that's the gospel.
13: Yeah, you know, and as we head toward this historic 250th celebration, you can see that you have hope about the future of faith in America. And we have about a minute here. I'd love for you. We're talking to J.P. DeGance, and he's the co-author of the book called Endgame. I think you should all pick this up. It's very important, especially right now as we do celebrate this specific anniversary, the church's strategic move to save faith and family in America. How can people learn more about your organization and about the book?
14: Yeah, go to communio.org. And on there, you can sign up for our free newsletter. 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And it's co-authored with my friend, Dr. John Van App. It's a great resource and action plan for the church.
13: You know what? God bless you. And thank you for your efforts on behalf of this country and American families. That's Communio, CommunIO.com. Thank you so much, JP.
14: Thanks,
13: God bless.
14: Rose. Great to be with you.
13: Thank you. All right, so we'll be back with lots more of the Sean Hannity Show. I'll be taking your phone calls next, so don't go too far away. Also, we have Bill O'Reilly coming up next hour and Jenny Korn, the faith director for the White House.
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1: Now from the WHIO News Center, here are the three big things you need to know. The Miami County Sheriff's Office is investigating misconduct allegations against a teacher. A former firefighter is now facing child porn charges in Miami County. In our current top local story, President Trump takes off to China for talks partly involving Iran.
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12: Got a crash in the right lane, southbound 75 just past Stanley, but no serious delays right now. Crews on the scene at Spalding Road and Linden Avenue, also South Kiowa Street and East 4th Street. I'm Will Harris, WHIO Triple Team Traffic.
1: Now here's the Miami Valley's most accurate and dependable forecast.
10: The rest of this Tuesday evening is clear. I am tracking some scattered showers to arrive after midnight tonight until about 4 in the morning. Not expecting any severe weather, and the rain will be gone by the time you wake up. I'm Storm Center 7 meteorologist Ryan Miranda for Dayton Severe Weather Station 1290 and 95.7 WHIO.
1: Latest scan of the live Doppler 7 radar. It is clear out there. It's beautiful right now. Warm, sunny, 72 in Xenia and 75 in downtown Dayton at 450. These stories and more coming up. Our next scheduled newscast is at 5 o'clock. 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
1: I'm Ron Otto with My Sports Rundown, my opinion on the big stories in sports. Three lawmakers at the State House, including one from the Miami Valley, are introducing bills to reel in sports betting in Ohio. They say calls to the Ohio Gambling Helpline went from over 5,700 in 2022 to almost 10,000 in 2024. One of the bills would cap how much and how often you could bet. The other would do away with in-game betting, prop bets, parlay bets, and oh yeah, it would ban all betting on college sports. Good luck with that. I think this falls into the category of you should have thought of that earlier. Pushing these bills through is kind of like trying to put the toothpaste back in the tube. And the gaming industry sure isn't going to buy into this. The Ohio Casino Commission says the state generated over $1 billion in sports betting just last year. We do need to get control of sports betting, but these bills will likely generate more lawsuits than yes votes. I'm Ron Otto, and that's my sports rundown.
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0: 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The phone number here is 1-800-941-SEAN. I'm going to take Bruce from Tennessee. He's been waiting. I'll get to all of you, I hope, this afternoon. Bruce, how are you?
1: Hey, Rose, I'm good.
0: Good.
1: Joe.
0: What's going on? Thank you.
1: I'm a senior citizen, almost 70, Army veteran, conservative, Republican, patriot. And I got to say, the best election in my lifetime was the midterm election of 1994. And that was organized and led by the man you just had on a little earlier, Newt Gingrich.
0: Yes.
1: And my statement about this is that it was a landslide victory for the Republicans. And they finally had everything organized, 10 major issues that the American public was interested in. And he organized Congress, all the Republicans, pretty much all the Republicans in Congress, better than anyone I had ever seen. Everyone was on the same page. They were all giving the same message about these 10 issues. And my problem is I haven't seen him do it since. That was the
0: Well, he hasn't had that opportunity, I would think, or the people in agreement. You're right. The contract with America was amazing. I do have to let you go, but Bruce, I agree with you 100%. Thank you for your service, by the way, Bruce. And he's a brilliant mind, brilliant political mind. Please check me out on Real Life Network. My show is Rose Unplugged. 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We'll be back with Bill O'Reilly coming up next.

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0: 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Our top local story, President Trump is expected to talk Iran as he visits the Chinese leader.
2: Some showers moving through overnight. I'm Storm Center 7 meteorologist Ryan Miranda. What it means for the rest of your work week and the Storm Center 7 forecast coming up.
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4: Good afternoon. Thank you for the ride. A crash of the right shoulder, southbound 75 around Stanley. No delays right now. Crews on the scene at West Stewart Street and Campbell Street, Spalding Road and Linden Avenue, South Kiawee and East 4th Street, and in Washington Township on Sweeney Avenue, east of Sheehan Road. I'm Will Harris, WHIO Triple Team Traffic.
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0: It is our top local story before heading to China to meet with the Chinese president. President Trump says he expected gas prices to be worse as the U.S. deals with Iran.
6: You're going to have so much oil, you're going to have a gusher of oil like you've never had before. So when oil goes up a little bit, I thought it would go up much more. If you go back 3-4 months ago when we were contemplating, we assumed oil would go much higher.
0: Now, according to AAA, drivers across Ohio are paying $4.67 for a gallon of gas, 17 cents above the national average. WHIO News Time is 5:01 at 75 degrees in downtown Dayton. Miami County Sheriff's Office is now investigating after a woman stood up at a board meeting at Miami East High School and accused a district employee of sexually assaulting her child. The woman says the employee had been touching her child in a way that made the student feel uncomfortable. She says she tried to take the information to the school board before last night's meeting, but nothing was done. The sheriff's office is expected to finish this investigation in the next several days. A former Miami Valley Fire District firefighter is indicted on child porn charges.
7: 23-year-old Austin Johnson is facing several counts, including pandering sexually oriented matter involving a minor or impaired person. Johnson was placed on leave just a day after this was filed on March 11th, later resigning voluntarily on May 4th.
0: WHIO's Sierra Lawson, jail records do not show him in custody at this time, but he's due in court June 15th. The woman charged in a Dayton child abuse case makes a court appearance today.
8: Heather Pippin was in court just hours ago. This comes after she and her boyfriend Stephanus Golden were arrested at their Roe Avenue home in Dayton last month. According to investigators, a child in the house recorded the abuse and shared it on social media.
0: A News Center 7's Letitia Perry reporting the seven children living there are now in foster care.
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0: A judge in New Jersey refuses to dismiss the case against a man accused of killing Columbus Blue Jackets star Johnny Gaudreau and his brother.
9: Sean Higgins' attorneys argue the grand jury was presented with inaccurate evidence about his blood alcohol level when he drove into Johnny and Matthew Gaudreau riding their bikes in Oldmans Township, New Jersey in August of 2024, 0.087% above the legal limit. They say the blood was mishandled and clotting.
0: Fox's Chris Foster reporting. WHIO News Time is 5:03. The latest Storm Center 7 forecast is next.
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4: 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Now with the Miami Valley's most accurate and dependable forecast, your Storm Center 7 meteorologist Ryan Mirando.
5: Overnight this Tuesday night, I am tracking some scattered showers to move through while most of us are sleeping between about midnight to 4 a.m. No severe weather is expected. That rain will be gone by the time we're waking up for our Wednesday with temperatures into the 50s. Some sunshine by the afternoon with high temperatures in the mid-60s. Thursday morning will start chilly with temperatures in the low 40s, a high near 62. Friday, we start the warming trend, starting in the mid-40s with a high near 70 degrees. Saturday morning will come with some storms and temperatures in the 80s by the afternoon. I'm Storm Center 7 meteorologist Ryan Mirando for Dayton Severe Weather Station, 1290 and 95.7 WHIO.
4: The latest scan of the live Doppler 7 radar. It is clear, sunny out there, just very nice today. 72 in Englewood and 75 degrees in downtown Dayton at 5:06.
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7: It's a great drive home on this Tuesday afternoon. No accidents, no unusual slowdowns on the area freeways. Crews on the scene at West Stewart Street in Campbell and Washington Township on Sweeney Avenue just east of Sheehan Road. I'm Will Harris, WHIO Triple Team Traffic.
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0: Monday through Friday, 5 to 7, live stream on Facebook and YouTube. Tonight on the show, a very important question: is America lacking fun? Is there a lack of funness? I got a survey that says we all seem to agree that we're lacking a little fun. And I would argue the main thing that we spend our time having fun with is kind of depressing. But we'll get to that. And I'm going to take a poll of the crew here and see what sort of fun things they do in their free time. Also, tonight at 9 o'clock, I'm interested in this. It's on ABC. It's hosted by Diane Sawyer. And it's a show called The Mystery of Richard Simmons. And you might remember Richard Simmons. He was the exercise guru in the 80s, maybe late 70s, 80s into the 90s. Very flamboyant, buoyant. Wore a lot of sequins, sparkly shorts. Very short shorts, by the way. But then he became a recluse. And then he passed away. And there were all these questions about Richard Simmons. And I would argue he was sort of a media icon of our lifetime. If you've been around for a bit, he was on TV all the time. And a lot of people had those sweating to the oldies and those exercise videos. And he did a lot of TV work and the whole deal. But I'm going to talk about that coming up. Also today, they revealed the cover of the Sports Illustrated swimsuit issue. Yeah. You bet you didn't know that the swimsuit issue was still a thing. I didn't. But we'll get to that, and there's so much more. But let me bring up, let's see here. Ron, got a question for you.
1: Yes.
0: So this study of 5,000 U.S. adults say that 48% of the nation feels like overall life is currently lacking in fun. Mm. And the number one thing that Americans spend their time having fun doing is watching TV. 77%. That's what their number one fun is. Isn't okay. That depressing?
1: There have always been a lot of people watching TV, if I remember right, though. But I never knew what the number was.
0: But 77% say that's what their fun is.
1: Yeah, all right.
0: And I feel like that's kind of depressing.
1: Yeah.
0: There should be
1: 23%
0: other
1: are doing, like, active things, I would assume.
0: Well, right behind TV is seeing family and friends.
1: Okay.
0: So TV is more fun than family and friends.
1: It depends on who your family and friends are, I guess.
0: Then there's dining out, enjoying outdoor activities, mm-hmm. personal hobbies, and playing games.
1: Wow.
0: Yeah.
1: Yeah, I can guarantee you the playing games thing has dropped a lot over the last several years. You know what I mean?
0: I would agree. You like board games and stuff like that? Is that what you mean?
1: I mean, how many people just sit around and play cards anymore?
0: Not a lot.
1: Not much.
0: Maybe of a certain age, but not, you know, not most people like they used to. Remember Euchre Nights?
1: Oh, yeah.
0: Yeah, yeah, yeah.
1: Oh, heck yeah.
0: So, in your household, what do you do for fun?
1: Watch TV. Actually, I watch old Richard Simmons videos, actually.
0: Do you really? You like sweating to the oldies? Do you like watching Richard? Do you like watching the bigger ladies sweat to the oldies?
1: Oh, man. He was popular, wasn't he?
0: Yeah, he was. Ian, how about you living in sin with my niece, Helena? What do you guys do for fun?
2: We tend to watch, we binge watch separate shows on different streaming services.
0: So it's a lot of TV watching.
2: Or on the rare occasion, maybe once every couple weekends, we'll go hiking.
0: Ah, now see, there you go. Outdoor activities. Yeah. About 50% of Americans say that that's how they have fun, going out, outdoor activities.
2: If you count working out as fun, then I have fun every day.
0: I wouldn't count that as fun at all. Will Harris, down in the traffic center, what do you and your lovely wife do for fun?
3: Well, I have fun every day coming into the traffic center.
0: Oh, you're a suck up. You're a suck up. Come on.
3: It's fun for me. But we do watch a lot of TV. We do. I got to admit it. We go out to dinner with, you know, friends a lot.
0: Yeah.
3: And I don't know. Nothing crazy. I play golf once in a while.
0: Personal hobbies, is that your hobby, golf?
3: Yeah, probably. Yeah. Yeah. I'm not great at it, but I love doing it.
0: Right, right. Mary and I, honestly, we spend most of our time thrifting. Like, that's what we go do for fun. We go thrifting. Now, we watch our fair amount of TV. But typically, I only watch a couple of hours a night. There's a couple of shows that we watch that we're into. But most of our fun takes place out of the house. We like to go thrifting. We're going to once again try to aim to get out and do some bicycle riding this spring. Last year, we had great plans, and that kind of fell through, and Mary and having surgeries and all these different things. So, but that's kind of what we do. So I thought I'd open the phone lines. The phone lines are open. 937-957-1290. What do you guys do for fun? Or is it, or are we all just a bunch of couch potatoes? Yeah, Ian's like, yeah, we're just couch potatoes.
1: That whole binge watching thing, you brought that up, Ian. That's what a lot of people are doing these days.
2: You see, I think the reason why we say that we don't have fun anymore is because the stuff that counted as fun back in the day has become so normalized today. And so it's not as, it doesn't count as fun anymore.
0: Like what?
2: Well, some, like, back then, you know, video games, they were they weren't everywhere. You may have some arcade games, but now it's at your fingertips, so you can't do a whole lot any new things anymore.
0: But
2: so.
0: You know what? But what I remember having fun when I was growing up, it was going to the movies. It was going to play miniature golf. I wasn't a big outdoorsman, but I had friends who were. You know, like, they'd go fishing. They'd go camping. They'd go hiking. You know, we used to ride our bikes all over the place as kids. But I don't know what it is. I don't know if we've just sort of become inside people. When I met my wife, it was like, are you kind of an outside gal or an inside girl? She said, I'm more of an inside girl. She likes being inside. Maybe that's what it is. People just prefer to be indoors.
1: Well, you know, I'm an outside guy.
0: Yeah.
1: And I have a TV on my deck outside.
0: Now, so there you go.
1: I two birds with one stone, you know what I'm saying?
0: Yeah. Do you ever invite your neighbors over to watch the big game on your big deck?
1: No. No, but it's not a big deck.
2: It's just like competitive TV watching.
0: Competitive TV watching.
2: Like, you're doing the most just to watch TV wherever you are.
1: How would you keep score with that? What would be, you know?
0: When was the last time you played a game? Like a board game?
1: When was the last time I played a board game?
0: Or any sort of game, like around a table?
1: I played cards maybe 6 months ago.
2: A couple weeks ago.
0: Like regular cards, like a deck of cards, you're like playing.
1: Uno, like it was either Uno or Skippo, one of those games.
0: Yeah, the last time I played a game like that, it was Cards Against Humanity.
2: That's fun. Yeah.
0: Which I absolutely love.
2: You ever mix it with apples to apples?
0: I have not done that.
2: That's fun.
0: Yeah, yeah, yeah. Ron, have you ever played Cards Against Humanity?
1: I have no idea what you're talking about.
0: Oh my gosh. Well, maybe Mary and I will have to have a Cards Against Humanity night at the house, and we'll introduce you and your wife to Cards Against Humanity.
1: All right,
0: you kind of have to let your some of your inhibitions at the door when you come in, because it can get a little wild, but it's good fun though. Look, the clothes stay on.
1: Okay. All right. That's good.
2: I don't want them to.
0: That's probably what you were thinking.
1: I feel a little bit better now.
0: Yeah. Well, we don't have that kind of fun.
1: Okay.
0: Mary said
1: not one of those.
0: Mary said that wouldn't happen at our house. I mean, I tried. I really tried, but nope. All right. 937-957-1290. Mike near Springboro. Mike, how near are you to Springboro?
4: Actually, I'm right by Menards, heading to home in Springboro, and just to join the sunlight.
0: I got you. So,
4: so So I'm 75.
0: Okay.
4: And I still work a little bit.
0: Good for you.
4: And we hardly ever watch TV. And we have road bikes. We have mountain bikes. We have kayaks. I have a wave runner.
0: Wow.
4: I have a boat.
0: Wow.
4: And I'm chomping at the bit to get the water temperature up at Caesars Creek so we can get out on the boat and the wave runner. We never have time to watch TV. We only watch maybe some Home and Garden stuff every once in a while. But you know, these people watching TV, you guys are nuts. Get outside.
0: I know. This is what I'm saying. I feel like we would be much happier and healthier if we were outside more. And I really need to try to do more of that. I'm tired of being a couch potato.
4: Yeah. Don't do it.
0: Yeah.
4: Just eat and then go outside. We got enough daylight now.
0: Eat and be merry. Eat and be merry. Yeah. All right, Mike. Go ahead.
4: Okay. Well, I just appreciate your time.
0: Oh, no problem.
4: I like your show.
0: Oh, thank you so much. See, you hung on for that. I appreciate that. Thanks, Mike. Have a good one. That line's open, 937-957-1290. Here's another quick question for you. I saw this story that some guy who worked for 40 years with the Manchester United Football Club, which is the big professional club soccer team in England, one of the big ones, he recently sold a pair of cleats that he found in a trash can after a training session. These cleats sold for $10,000. They belonged to Cristiano Ronaldo. Yeah. So I thought, because I have a couple of game-used items. I've got a bat, a baseball bat, a game-used bat. I've got some game-used baseballs. But I know that there's a lot of sports collectors out there. So I'd be curious, what's the coolest game-used item that you have? Is it a jersey? Is it a glove? Is it something unusual, like someone's jock? You know somebody out there has that in their trophy case. You know they do.
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1: 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A mom accuses a school employee of sexually assaulting her child and makes the accusation at a school board meeting. 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
8: 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No accident at the moment. Brookville Fire Department and Clay Township Police Department on the scene of a crash at Brookville Salem Road and State Route 49. Also, crews on the scene, West Stewart Street in Campbell, Washington Township, Sweeney Avenue east of Sheehan. I'm Will Harris, WHIO Triple Team Traffic.
1: Now here's the Miami Valley's most accurate and dependable forecast.
9: The rest of this Tuesday evening is clear. I am tracking some scattered showers to arrive after midnight tonight until about 4 in the morning. Not expecting any severe weather, and the rain will be gone by the time you wake up. I'm Storm Center 7 meteorologist Ryan Miranda for Dayton Severe Weather Station, 1290 and 95.7 WHIO.
1: The latest scan of the live Doppler 7 radar. It's clear, sunny, just really nice out there right now. 74 in Northridge and 75 in downtown Dayton at 522. These stories and more coming up. Our next scheduled newscast is at 5:30. 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
10: The way scams work never stops morphing. 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The party invitation looks like any other normal party invitation. 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
3: An investigation into illegal labor and a federal raid have put Chinese company Fuyao in the headlines again and again, years after massive tax breaks and the promise of new jobs brought them to the Miami Valley. In a year-long investigation, the New Center 7i team worked with the Dayton Daily News to dig into what's really going on at Fuyao. Have they held up their end of the bargain with our community? What we found, plus the Dayton area ties we uncovered to another Chinese company facing federal scrutiny. Today at 5 on New Center 7.
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0: wants to push China to buy more soybeans from U.S. farmers.
1: That's Fox Business's Edward Lawrence reporting. Miami County Sheriff's Office is now investigating after a woman stood up at a board meeting at Miami East High School and accused a district employee of sexually assaulting her child. The woman says the employee had been touching her child in a way that made the student feel uncomfortable. The Sheriff's Office is expected to finish its investigation in the next several days. To Washington, Marty McCary is resigning as the chief of the Food and Drug Administration. The surgeon and health researcher's tenure had drawn complaints from health industry executives, anti-abortion activists, and other Trump allies. A permanent replacement will need to be nominated by the president and confirmed by the Senate. To Miami County, a former firefighter is facing multiple child porn charges. 23-year-old Austin Johnson was indicted on 8 counts. He was placed on leave from the Miami Valley Fire District March 12th, just a day after he was indicted. Johnson is set to appear in court June 15th.
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1: A Dayton man is heading to prison for robbing mail carriers.
3: Anthony Parks will spend 2 years and 9 months behind bars after pleading guilty to assault with the intent to steal U.S. property. Parks was previously arrested in March of that year for receiving stolen property.
1: WHIO's Sierra Lawson reporting. With Miami Valley's most accurate and dependable forecast, Storm Center 7 meteorologist Ryan Mirando.
4: The rest of this Tuesday evening is clear. I am tracking some scattered showers to arrive after midnight tonight till about 4 in the morning. Not expecting any severe weather, and the rain will be gone by the time you wake up. I'm Storm Center 7 meteorologist Ryan Mirando for Dayton Severe Weather Station 1290 and 95.7 WHIO.
1: The latest scan of the live Doppler 7 radar is clear. Lots of sunshine around the area. It's a beautiful day today. It's 73 in Tip City and 75 in downtown Dayton at 534. Our next scheduled news in less than 15 minutes and immediately when it breaks. 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
1: I'm Ron Otto with My Sports Rundown, my opinion on the big stories in sports. Three lawmakers at the State House, including one from the Miami Valley, are introducing bills to reel in sports betting in Ohio. They say calls to the Ohio Gambling Helpline went from over 5,700 in 2022 to almost 10,000 in 2024. One of the bills would cap how much and how often you could bet. The other would do away with in-game betting, prop bets, parlay bets, and oh yeah, it would ban all betting on college sports. Good luck with that. I think this falls into the category of you should have thought of that earlier. Pushing these bills through is kind of like trying to put the toothpaste back in the tube. And the gaming industry sure isn't going to buy into this. The Ohio Casino Commission says the state generated over $1 billion in sports betting just last year. We do need to get control of sports betting, but these bills will likely generate more lawsuits than yes votes. I'm Ron Otto, and that's my sports rundown.
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14: Back here on the Evening Edge, Monday through Friday, 5 to 7. Live stream is up on Facebook and YouTube. Couple of things we got going on right now here on the show. In case you're just joining us, state-by-state poll of 5,000 U.S. adults found 48% of the nation feels like their overall life is currently lacking fun, fun, fun. And the number one way that Americans spend their time having fun is watching TV. 77% say that is it, which I think is a bit sad. I feel like there's so many other things we could be doing out there that would probably enlighten our lives and make us happier. But if you got a thought on that, 937-957-1290, you can use the same number to answer this question. The coolest game used item that you have from maybe a professional sports star. I got a story about a guy who worked for Manchester United for 46 years. Manchester United, a big football club in England. And a number of years ago, he pulled a pair of cleats out of a trash can and recently sold them for $10,000. The cleats belong to Cristiano Ronaldo, considered by many to be one of the top soccer players ever, and when he played for Man United. So I know we have a lot of sports collectors out there. Maybe you have something interesting that you'd like to brag about. 937-957-1290. We got a report.
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14: Well, this is on WHIO.com. Just shared it on my Facebook page. This happened in Clark County this morning. Driver was injured after being, a driver was injured after being hit and crashing into a building. This was the UAW Local 402 building on Urbana Road. State Trooper says that a red car was rear-ended and ended up hitting the building. The driver of the red car sustained minor injuries. Photos from the scene show the car appeared to have hit and damaged a pole at the front of the building's carport area. Yeah, it hit. It, in fact, the carport is now leaning a little to the south. So that is number 54 for the year. And the crash remains under investigation. So if you're keeping track, that is number 54. Tonight on ABC, there is an interesting show. I'm going to be watching this because I have a very tiny sliver of history with the iconic Richard Simmons. Richard Simmons was a big exercise guru in the 80s and 90s. And then he sort of became a recluse. And people were like, what's up with Richard Simmons? What happened to Richard Simmons? Why is he locked himself into his house? And then he died. But tonight on ABC, Diane Sawyer is going to be doing the story The Mystery of Richard Simmons. And I thought this was kind of interesting. Here's a little clip of something she posted on social media today talking about it. And I'll tell you my little sliver of history with Richard.
4: Do you remember Richard Simmons? I called him a human disco ball because he brought so much color and excitement and light into the room. This man, who was one day on top of the world, he had built this huge empire. And then suddenly, in 2014, he just disappeared. He vanished into his house. He locked the door. We had no idea what had happened to him. And he did not come out. He was not seen in public view for another decade. 10 whole years.
5: Where in the world is Richard Simmons?
4: Everyone was speculating on what had happened to this incandescent guy who simply seemed to vanish into the dark. So one day, that changed, and that's how I became part of this story. I got a phone call from Richard Simmons, and he said he was ready to come forward and tell the story of his life. He sent me flowers, so vases and vases and vases of flowers, and every one of them had the same note: I trust you. And then before I could get out to do the interview, I learned that Richard Simmons had died. So like so many other people, I was left wondering, what happened? What was he going to tell me? Could I still solve the mystery of why this man on top of the world decided to go into this retreat? What does it tell us all about genius and vulnerability?
14: So anyway, yeah, that's it's going to be interesting. I'm interested in what Diane Sawyer reveals. So my little sliver of history, and I've talked about this on the show, but it's been a while. So back, probably back in the late 90s, Richard Simmons came to Dayton because he had either a new video or a book out or something, and he was out promoting it. And he came to Dayton, and if I recall, he invited a bunch of people to maybe the mall at Fairfield Commons, and he was going to do kind of a sweating to the oldies thing. So he was making the rounds at different radio stations. And at the time, I was working at the radio stations down in the Oregon District. And there was like, you know, 5 or 6 stations. So they had him all scheduled to go to each of these different stations. Well, at the time, I was working on the alternative rock station. And my partner, Sean, and I, we were all excited because, you know, we've interviewed celebrities before, but we had never had somebody of that stature actually in the studio. So we were all excited about this. And it came to be our turn, and Richard comes down the stairs from the stations upstairs, looks into the studio window, takes one look at us, and sticks his head in the door and says, "I don't have time for you guys." He was afraid of us. We found out later that he took one look at us and thought that we were dangerous and that we were going to give him a hard time. And I was personally offended by that because, as you know, I'm a big guy. And you would have thought that Richard Simmons would have been all over me. But he wasn't. He wasn't. So ever since, I had a bit of a bad taste in my mouth about Richard Simmons. I always enjoyed his shows. I bought his videotapes. I loved him when he was on Letterman. It was great fun. He was out of control and he was great. But after that, I was like, huh, wow, what's the story there? So tonight, we get the story, or at least part of the story. It's going to be 9 o'clock on ABC with Diane Sawyer. And then I think tomorrow it's supposed to be on Hulu and Disney, or I don't know. It's all one thing now, it seems. But you'll be able to watch it if you can't watch it tonight. So that'll be interesting. Ian, can you hop on? Right before the news, we had a caller talking about one of the things that he likes to do for fun is go out and see live bands.
6: No way.
14: You heard it. And I mentioned that Ian here in a couple of weeks is going to start hosting the Evening Edge Local Music Showcase. I do that on Fridays with, you know, I play a song at 6:45, local band, local artist. but you're actually going to put together a show.
6: Yeah, yeah.
14: And Saturdays. How long show? Yeah, Saturdays, maybe Sunday nights. We don't know. We were still trying to figure it out. But it's going to be an hour-long show focused on local music.
6: Yeah, excited.
14: Yeah. And I told him during the commercial break, I said, you know what? You play your cards right here, bucko. You could become the Dick Clark of local music in the Miami Valley. And what did you respond to that?
6: I said, like, I know who that is.
14: I am a little shocked.
6: Yeah.
14: That you don't know who Dick Clark is for two reasons. One, you work in radio. And two, I know who your dad is.
6: Yeah, I'm sure I've heard the name before.
14: How could you not know Dick Clark? Have you heard of American Bandstand?
6: No.
14: Oh my God.
6: I should get my dad to call him right now and give me a beating over the air.
14: So Dick Clark hosted a show back in the 50s, into the 60s, into the 70s, probably into the 80s, American Bandstand. And this is where many American musical acts got their big national debut.
6: Hmm.
14: And he was known as sort of the star maker. Wow. And then later, he used to host the Dick Clark's Rockin' New Year's. And he did that for years and years and years. He's like, and he's the guy that never aged. I mean, seriously, you look at him, he looked like he was in his 40s when he was 90. Wow. If he lived to be 90. So I would just I brush up on this.
6: Okay.
14: Brush up on this. I think you're going to do great. I think you're going to do great.
6: I'm confident.
14: But just, you know, you might grab some tips from Dick Clark.
6: Okay. I'll listen to some tidbits from his stuff.
14: Okay.
6: I'll take some advice from it. Thank you, Todd.
14: Sure thing. 937-957-1290. Real briefly, I saw this story today. Sports Illustrated has announced the athletes, entertainers, and moguls the magazine will highlight in their annual swimsuit edition. Four of the big names: comedian Tiffany Haddish. Let's see, swimsuit model Nicole Williams English. Actress Hilary Duff. Yeah, Hilary Duff is going to be sporting a bikini. And then Alex Earle, who I've never heard of. But wow, I saw a preview. Holy cow. But I didn't know that was still a thing. I remember when I was in school, and I worked in the library at Ferguson Junior High School and then at Beaver Creek High School. I was a library aide. And when that swimsuit issue, came out, I mean, you had to hide it from the, teenage boys that came into the library. And you had to watch them peruse it, because if not, it would disappear. It would disappear. That was a huge deal. When that swimsuit issue came out, holy cow. I don't know how many copies we went through every year, but we went through several.
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9: Now from the WHIO News Center, here are the three big things you need to know. A woman facing charges in a child abuse case in Dayton pleads not guilty today. Temperatures are expected to reach 80 degrees by Saturday and stay there for a few days. And a current top local story, President Trump takes off to China for talks partly involving Iran.
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10: A crash in the right lane on the ramp from northbound 75 to 675, still causing some slow traffic. Be prepared to stop quickly as you approach that area. Report of a crash on westbound 70 to northbound Route 49, and a crash in Washington Township, West Social Row Road, and Yankee Street. I'm Will Harris, WHIO Triple Team Traffic.
9: Now here's the Miami Valley's most accurate and dependable forecast.
8: I am tracking some scattered showers to arrive after midnight tonight until about 4 in the morning. Not expecting any severe weather, and the rain will be gone by the time you wake up. I'm Storm Center 7 meteorologist Ryan Miranda for Dayton Severe Weather Station 1290 and 95.7 WHIO.
9: The latest scan of the live Doppler 7 radar. It is clear, sunny around the Miami Valley. Looking very nice out there today. 72 in Centerville and 74 in downtown Dayton at 553. These stories and more coming up. Our next scheduled newscast is at 6 o'clock. 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
11: Do I have great news for you if you're one of the 1 in 3 people in the U.S. that rent. In metro area after metro area, rents are falling. In fact, I saw a report recently of metro areas where rents have fallen back to where they were 5 years ago. 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
5: An investigation into illegal labor and a federal raid have put Chinese company Fuyao in the headlines again and again, years after massive tax breaks and the promise of new jobs brought them to the Miami Valley. In a year-long investigation, the New Center 7 I team worked with the Dayton Daily News to dig into what's really going on at Fuyao. Have they held up their end of the bargain with our community? What we found, plus the Dayton area ties we uncovered to another Chinese company facing federal scrutiny. Today at 5 on New Center 7.
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14: 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Hey, Todd. Wanted to let you know that this Saturday night on Svengoolie on MeTV, Dr. Boogie is making another appearance. Oh, swell. We fixed the camera and will be once again hijacking the MeTV airwaves. Intern Kent, P.S. you suck. So, Dr. Boogie, I guess he's making a comeback. This local guy wants to be a horror host. In the spirit of like Dr. Creep or Goulardi or Dr. Shock or Svengoolie. And he's doing it right here in Dayton on MeTV. So he's going to be on Saturday. I think the movie is Rosemary's Baby, which is a classic horror film. Usually the quality of horror films on Saturday nights are not of that ilk. Like next week, I think it's The Cyclops. But anyway, Dr. Boogie this Saturday night on MeTV.
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8: Some showers moving through overnight. I'm Storm Center 7 meteorologist Ryan Miranda. What it means for the rest of your work week and the Storm Center 7 forecast coming up.
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10: Report of a crash westbound 70 to northbound of Route 49 in Huber Heights, eastbound 70 at Old Troy Pike on the ramp, and Dayton cops at North Orchard Lane and Cammer Avenue. I'm Will Harris, WHIO Triple Team Traffic.
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9: It is our top local story. President Trump on his way to Beijing, China, and he suggests China's president should get involved in the negotiations with Iran.
6: China gets a lot of its oil via the Strait of Hormuz, so Xi should want to influence Iran, pressure Iran to come to a deal.
7: We're going to have a long talk about it. I think he's been relatively good, to be honest with you. You look at the blockade, no problem.
9: Fox's Aisha Hosni in Beijing. WHIO News Time is 6:02, 74 degrees in Dayton. A woman charged in a Dayton child abuse case makes a court appearance today.
6: Heather Pippin was in court just hours ago. This comes after she and her boyfriend, Stephanus Golden, were arrested at their Roe Avenue home in Dayton last month. According to investigators, a child in the house recorded the abuse and shared it on social media.
9: News Center 7's Letitia Perry reporting seven children living there are now in foster care. Warm up coming to the Miami Valley.
8: 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This upcoming weekend, a warm front will be lifting, giving us isolated storm chances Friday night and Saturday morning, but high temperatures back into the mid-80s by Sunday and Monday afternoon.
9: Storm Center 7 meteorologist Ryan Mirando has the latest forecast in moments. To Clinton County, city leaders in Wilmington are hosting an open house tonight focused on data center operations. Now, leaders from Amazon Web Services will answer questions there. Sue Crowdwater lives in Wilmington.
11: Some studies have been done, but we know that it's still not complete. And that's why so many of us are here this evening to say, where are the gaps still? What do we know? What do we not know?
9: Well, the open house running until 8 o'clock at the Clinton County Agricultural Society Expo Center.
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9: The economic fallout from the Iran conflict. President Trump pushing to suspend the federal gas tax.
13: A pause on the federal gas tax would save drivers about 18 cents per gallon at the pump, and it's already gaining traction in both the House and the Senate, though some warn there could be a higher price to pay down the road for all of this. Now, inflation came in higher than expected in April, largely because of energy costs.
9: Fox Business's Connor Hanson. Congress would have to approve that suspension. WHIO News Time is 6:04. The Storm Center 7 forecast is next.
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15: Did you see or hear the report that healthcare costs are up over 2,000% over two generations in the United States, even adjusted for inflation, way off the charts? And so now there's more and more cost shifting to you and me as the patient, as the customer. So here's something I want you to think about. When you're buying medical services, that's what it is, right? When you're at the doctor, you're at a lab, you're at a hospital, you're buying services. You want to know up front, as best you can find out, what it's going to cost. And you know what else? If they tell you a cost and you say, don't think it in your head, say out loud, I can't afford that. The best time to negotiate is before a medical service is provided.
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9: For this week in history, I'm Ron Otto. May 12, 1932, Good Samaritan Hospital in Dayton is dedicated. 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
9: May 14, 1787, delegates gather in Philadelphia to draw up the Constitution of the United States. 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
9: 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Miami Valley's most accurate and dependable forecast, your Storm Center 7 meteorologist Ryan Mirando.
8: Overnight this Tuesday night, I am tracking some scattered showers to move through while most of us are sleeping between about midnight to 4 a.m. No severe weather is expected. That rain will be gone by the time we're waking up for our Wednesday with temperatures into the 50s. Some sunshine by the afternoon with high temperatures in the mid-60s. Thursday morning will start chilly with temperatures in the low 40s, a high near 62. Friday, we start the warming trend, starting in the mid-40s with a high near 70 degrees. Saturday morning will come with some storms and temperatures in the 80s by the afternoon. I'm Storm Center 7 meteorologist Ryan Mirando for Dayton Severe Weather Station 1290 and 95.7 WHIO.
9: Latest scan of the live Doppler 7 radar right now is clear. Plenty of sunshine still lingering around the area. Warm 74 in Huber Heights and 75 in downtown Dayton at 6:08.
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10: It is a nice drive on this Tuesday afternoon. The left lane is closed on the ramp from 70 East to 675 South with repairs. Report of a crash westbound 70 to northbound Route 49 in Huber Heights, eastbound 70 and Old Troy Pike on the ramp, and Dayton Cops at North Orchard Lane and Cammer Avenue. I'm Will Harris, WHIO Triple Team Traffic.
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26: Oh my God! I'm gorgeous!

Michigan to talk about. A couple of idiots of the week. Tasty Tuesday. That's right. It's Tasty Tuesday. So we've got some food news to chat about. An Ohio man coming up. All kinds of good stuff. Yesterday marked 100 days since the disappearance of Nancy Guthrie, the mother of Savannah Guthrie from NBC. And they still have no idea where she is. I hate to sound dark and cold, but I don't think she's gone, right? Can we kind of agree at this point? It's sad. It's terribly sad. And, you know, Mother's Day, of course, was Sunday. And I saw that Savannah Guthrie posted a Mother's Day message about her missing mom. And it's just terribly sad. And we've all been following this since she disappeared. Last time she was seen, was January 31st. And then she was reported missing on February 1st. And the thing that I thought was interesting, and I've seen a couple of stories about this, is that, you know, ever since she went missing, there's been all kinds of speculation. There's been all kinds of theories. It has been a tremendous amount of fodder for podcasts, true crime podcasts, the media, the whole deal, right? And the story that I saw this morning was how, you know, so many people are frustrated that this case has not been solved. Obviously, her family for sure, but just a lot of observers who are interested and want to know what's going on. And there's been all kinds of criticism about the investigation. And I'll be honest, you know, I didn't follow it as closely as others. So I don't know if there was some fumbling between agencies. That often happens. I think I heard a little bit of that. Maybe the FBI wasn't involved right away. But lots of times local law enforcement says, well, we don't need the FBI yet. So let's see if we can figure this out. But the one thing that this article that I found talks about is how shows like CSI have maybe sort of, given us a wrong impression of how crimes are solved. Because it's not cut and dry like the TV shows. Well, I think any sensible person knows that. But if you watch enough of these shows over time, you're like, well, this seems obvious. You've got footage of this person on her front porch. You've got, maybe there's fibers. You've got, where they bought the backpack. All these different things. It seems like it's a no-brainer. It seems like the people on CSI Miami or Vegas or Australia or New York or Los Angeles. Where are all the CSI shows? I mean, there's like 50 of them, right? CSI New Orleans. Usually in about, 50 minutes or so, they can solve this crime with no problem. But that's not the way it really works. But I just thought that this was kind of interesting, you know, that the people have sort of maybe fallen into that idea that, well, this just seems like it should be easy to solve. Why is this so difficult? I just thought that was an interesting article, and it's sad that it's been 100 days, and hopefully they'll get some resolution. Meanwhile, Savannah Guthrie is going to be hosting a new game show called Wordle. You know the game that you play on your phone, Wordle? They're turning it into an actual TV game show, Wordle. It's going to be on NBC. That's exciting. We have an Ohio man story to talk about.

0: Ohio man is a high school teacher. This is in Waterford, Ohio. Teacher there is facing assault charges after he allegedly punched a student in the jaw. And then tried to punch another. 55-year-old teacher Matthew Warden was arrested last Thursday, two counts of assault. He's a PE teacher at Waterford High School. Apparently, he's accused of punching a student in the jaw with a closed fist and trying to punch another during gym class. Teacher reportedly became angry during class and had both students sit on either side of him. He reportedly told the students they were, quote, pissing him off and told them to stick out their chins. That's when Warden allegedly punched one of the victims, leaving a red mark and pain lasting the rest of the day, and then tried to punch the other victim but was unsuccessful. Would he miss? Warden confirmed to police that the incident occurred but said he was only joking around with the two students. Is that how you joke? Maybe that's how siblings joke with each other. Hit each other on the arm really hard. Yeah. I've been guilty of that and on the receiving end as a kid. But that's not how teachers joke around with students. The investigation is ongoing. No word on whether the teacher is still employed. And he was released on his own recognizance. Hopefully not punching any more students. This story caught my attention. Do you remember a number of years ago, there was a woman by the name of, let's see, where'd it go? Oh, crying out loud. Dolezel is her last name. This is the woman that created quite the stir. She's white. And she was a ex-local president of an NAACP group. And she made major headlines years ago when she said that she identified as a black woman. Do you remember this woman? She said that she identifies as a black woman, but she was 100% white. And she was, Ian's looking at me like, you're crazy. No, this was a real story. This was a real story. Oh, by the way, I need to issue the
1: warning, warning.
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0: This story is going to take a turn, okay? I'm just giving you fair warning. So this woman claimed that she was white, that she was black. She identified as black, but she was white. So there was all this controversy. This was a big to-do in the news. It was a big to-do on talk radio, not this show, but other shows. And finally, she had to resign as an NAACP president. Well, she, I guess, and I didn't know this, that after that career for her ended, she then turned to OnlyFans. That's right. She went from being the president of a NAACP organization in whatever town she lived in to OnlyFans. Well, now she goes by the name Nkechi Diallo. I guess that's how you pronounce her name. N-K-E-C-H-I, Nkechi Diallo. And she's now announced that she's nearly 300 hours away from becoming a certified sex coach. And wants to specialize in helping single moms and busy parents improve their sex lives. And yes, she's aware. This is from TMZ. That even after all this time, she's pretty much persona non grata in general after the bizarre ruse saying, quote, can we agree to disagree and still respect each other and allow each other to provide for our own families, blah, blah, blah, blah, blah, blah. So now this woman, she's taking a different route. She's going to become a sex coach. Now, I'm not on OnlyFans, so I don't know. What are you shaking your head at? Are you doubting my honesty?
4: No, I just kind of thought it was funny that you had to say that. I mean, like, you're respectable enough to not be on there. I just thought it was kind of funny you had to mention that. Just
0: well, I think sometimes people might wonder, like, what about this guy on the radio? What's his story?
4: What about Todd Holst?
0: Yeah.
4: Is he on? Or do you peruse it, or are you on OnlyFans, Todd?
0: Neither. Neither.
4: Okay.
0: Though, I have thought about foot pictures. Maybe selling foot pictures.
4: Okay.
0: I don't know.
4: Okay.
0: Is that what they do on there?
4: They do everything.
0: Oh, I don't want to know. But anyway, this woman, she's taken a turn in her career. She's now working towards becoming a sex coach. I guess you could find her on OnlyFans if you're interested.
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10: Now from the WHIO News Center, here are the three big things you need to know. A mom facing child abuse charges involving her kids pleads not guilty in a Dayton courtroom. A former Miami Valley firefighter is indicted on child porn charges. And the president is expected to talk Iran when he meets with the Chinese president. Full details on these stories and more are next scheduled newscast coming up at 6:30. I'm Ron Otto, WHIO Continuing News.
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12: We got the left lane closed on a ramp from eastbound 70 to 675 south with the road work and repairs. Clay Township, there's a crash on Brookville, Salem Road and State Route 49. In Dayton, Helena Street and North Main Street, and another crash on Burkhardt Avenue just east of Smithville. I'm Willa Harris, WHIO Triple Team Traffic.
13: A few showers are moving through overnight tonight. Maybe a rumble of thunder, but no severe weather is expected. We're waking up into the 50s for our Wednesday morning. I'm Storm Center 7 meteorologist Ryan Mirando for WHIO.
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22: An investigation into illegal labor and a federal raid have put Chinese company Fuyao in the headlines again and again, years after massive tax breaks and the promise of new jobs brought them to the Miami Valley. In a year-long investigation, the New Center 7 I team worked with the Dayton Daily News to dig into what's really going on at Fuyao. Have they held up their end of the bargain with our community? What we found, plus the Dayton area ties we uncovered to another Chinese company facing federal scrutiny. Today at 5 on New Center 7.
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0: Back here on the Evening Edge, Monday through Friday, 5 to 7. Live stream up on Facebook and YouTube. Well, one of my favorite TV shows of the recent past 5 or 6 years, this is the theme, Ted Lasso. It's on Apple TV. Absolutely love that show. One of my favorite characters on there the show is over, but it's coming back, and it's going to be a different cast. I mean, not entirely, but I don't know that the guy players are going to be on there. I guess he's going to be, Ted Lasso is going to be coaching a women's team. But either way, the point is that one of my favorite characters on Ted Lasso is Danny Rojas. And he is the player, I believe he might have been from Venezuela, if that is the, if my memory serves me correct. But he was the one, it would be like, football is life, right? Well, his real name is Christo Fernandez, and actually, he is a soccer player. And probably, I don't know, 2 or 3 weeks ago, I talked about this on the show, that Christo Fernandez managed to get a tryout with a professional team. Apparently, he was a really good player, played for a club team until he was about 15, and then decided to try acting and became, you know, a successful actor, was on, obviously, Ted Lasso and other shows. Well, he's 35 now, And he actually made it. He has signed a contract with the El Paso Locomotive FC of the USL Championship. Now, this is kind of a lower tier soccer league, but it's still professional, and these guys are getting paid. Not a lot of money, but they're still getting paid. But that's pretty cool. Fernandez has been on trial with El Paso for 2 months, playing in the preseason before officially signing to the club actually this morning. So that's pretty cool. He went from soccer player to actor, and now he's back to soccer player. And he'll do that until his knees give out and go back to acting probably. But it's pretty cool. It's cool to see. I like that.
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25: I'm Ron Otto, our top local story. President Trump is on his way to Beijing this hour for a high-stakes summit with China's leader.
26: President Trump says he expects to have a long conversation with President Xi Jinping about the war in Iran.
27: He's been a friend of mine. He's been somebody that we get along with. Good things are going to happen. This is going to be a very exciting trip.
25: Well, that's Fox's Jared Halpern at the White House. The woman charged in a Dayton child abuse case makes a court appearance today. Heather Pippin pleaded not guilty to four counts. Her boyfriend, Stephanus Golden, is accused of using belts, buckles, and paddles to beat all seven children in the home. Prosecutors say a 15-year-old girl in the home managed to record her younger sibling being abused, and police saw the video on social media. A former Miami Valley Fire District firefighter is indicted on child porn charges.
28: 23-year-old Austin Johnson is facing several counts, including pandering sexually oriented matter involving a minor or impaired person. Johnson was placed on leave just a day after this was filed on March 11th.
25: That's WHIO Sierra Lawson. Johnson is due in court June 15th. A judge says Tiger Woods' prescription drug records will be handed over to prosecutors in his DUI case. Prosecutors agreed to the defense attorney's request for a protective order limiting who can access the records. Cops say Woods was speeding on a Florida beachside road when his Land Rover clipped a truck's trailer and rolled onto its side.
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25: The Dayton Dragons are back home to start a six-game series tonight. Dragons have won six in a row, the longest current winning streak in the Midwest League. Dayton hosts the Lake County Captains. First pitch tonight is set for 7:05. Now with Miami Valley's most accurate and dependable forecast.

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2: Road work has the left lane closed on the ramp from eastbound 70 to southbound 675. We got a crash on in Dayton at Helena Street in Maine. Another on Burkhardt Avenue just east of Smithville. I'm Will Harris, WHIO Triple Team Traffic.
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0: I'm Ron Otto with My Sports Rundown, my opinion on the big stories in sports. Three lawmakers at the State House, including one from the Miami Valley, are introducing bills to reel in sports betting in Ohio. They say calls to the Ohio Gambling Helpline went from over 5,700 in 2022 to almost 10,000 in 2024. One of the bills would cap how much and how often you could bet. The other would do away with in-game betting, prop bets, parlay bets, and oh yeah, it would ban all betting on college sports. Good luck with that. I think this falls into the category of you should have thought of that earlier. Pushing these bills through is kind of like trying to put the toothpaste back in the tube. And the gaming industry sure isn't going to buy into this. The Ohio Casino Commission says the state generated over $1 billion in sports betting just last year. We do need to get control of sports betting, but these bills will likely generate more lawsuits than yes votes. I'm Ron Otto, and that's my sports rundown.
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10: There's a big event going on this weekend out of Carolina.

0: Park, and actually I'm going to have a guest on tomorrow night talking about the 33rd annual Fleur de Fête for Wing It Wednesday. But I've got some information on that if you want to get tickets. And, a new all-you-can-eat deal. Who doesn't love a good all-you-can-eat deal? But first, we've got an idiot of the week.
1: You are a stupid, stupid idiot!
2: 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Parents are probably idiots, too.
1: Idiot!
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4: Silly dilly dopio. I'm an idiot.
5: Yeah, that's true.
0: You know, we're surrounded by idiots in this world, and from time to time, criminals, generally are idiots, but they really go above and beyond what you might expect. And occasionally, it's caught on surveillance video. And this is great because it was on WHIO TV earlier, which means it's probably on WHIO.com somewhere. A pair of suspected arsonists were caught on camera setting a cannabis store and themselves on fire. The pair of suspected arsonists got all the smoke, so to speak, when apparent plans to set a cannabis dispensary in Monroe, Michigan on fire blew up right in their faces. So, yeah, there's video of this. First, these two yahoos stole an SUV and then crashed it into the building. And then after they got inside, they appeared to be pouring what was gasoline, just like pouring gasoline all over, and they were going to blow this place up, burn it down to the ground. However, both of them got caught on fire. They started their shoes on fire. And we're running out of there. The sprinkler system apparently took care of the fire before fire department arrived. So who knows how much damage. I believe they're open. The story that I saw showed that they're still open. So it didn't do much damage. Couldn't have done much damage. But these two idiots caught themselves on fire trying to torch a cannabis store. Now, there's the question. Now, this is, why would you do that? Are you anti-cannabis and this is how you're dealing with it? It's not like they're a rival cannabis dispensary because all the cannabis dispensaries are government controlled. I mean, they might be held by private companies, but, you know, it's not like, the drug wars. But, anyway, they got busted for that. Or the cops are looking for them. But they, I guess, just look for people that have burnt feet up there in Monroe, Michigan. Now we've got a creeper story from Michigan.
6: Crazy creep!
7: Bunch of weirdos.
8: Sounds like a creep to me.
9: Whack job. You know what? You're starting to creep me out, man.
10: Your move, creep.
11: You little creep!
0: You know, we got Florida man. We have Ohio man. We've started featuring Kentucky Fried Crimes. We've got Texas stories, you know. Maybe we need to include Michigan man. I like that. Michigan man. And I bet people here who are big Buckeyes fans would love to hear me razz Michigan man and Michigan woman and some of their crazy crimes. Yeah. Because that one right there, the starting the cannabis place on fire and then starting yourself on fire, that's quality. That's like a Florida man story. Here's another one. 21-year-old Michigan man was arrested at a Troy, Michigan craft store after two women reported he approached them in a disturbing manner, including one claim that he rubbed a woman's backside while claiming he was brushing off a spider. Excuse me, miss. The incident happened at a Michaels, and police were called there after a customer reported a man was following her through the store, asking her strange questions. Where do they keep the cotton? Where do they keep the glitter? Where do they keep the glue? I don't know. While officers were speaking with that woman, they spotted the man walking toward the front of the store and detained him. A second woman then approached. and said she had also been approached by the man. The male had claimed that there was a spider on her and rubbed her buttocks to remove it. He was just trying to be friendly. See, there's a question. If you encounter somebody and they've got a spider on them, I mean, legitimately have a spider on them, do you tell them or do you take care of it for them? I guess it depends if you know them, right? Like if I saw a spider crawling on Ian, I would probably just go up and take it off of him, right? You'd probably appreciate that.
5: You wouldn't smack me?
0: Well, I might take it off you and then slap you.
5: Ah.
0: Yeah. That, I might do it that way.
5: Yeah.
0: But officers learned the man was on probation for a previous criminal sexual conduct case. So, yeah, this guy has a history of, I guess, swatting spiders off women's buttocks. It is Tasty Tuesday.
6: Why don't you go inside and get yourself a tasty snack?
7: Want a bite? They're real tasty.
8: How you get so big to do food of this kind?
10: It was tasty.
11: Delicious and tasty.
12: When you're hungry, everything looks tasty.
13: That was tasty little hors d'oeuvre.
0: You know, I love talking about food because it's one of the things we can all kind of agree on. We may not agree on politics or religions or favorite sports teams. Maybe you prefer the metric system opposed to the, what's the other one called?
5: Other what?
0: The other measuring system. It's not the metric. It's just
5: the metric.
0: Is that what it's called? I don't think it is. The imperial.
5: That's what it's called?
0: I believe it's the imperial system. Yes, the imperial system.
5: Did we pull it from Star Wars?
0: No, it's like England. I believe it's the imperial system.
5: That sucks.
0: Yeah, well, either way, one of the things I'm trying, as time goes on, I'm going to start adding different things. Like maybe you're into the metric system opposed to the imperial system. Right?
5: Okay. Yeah. Okay. Okay. Yeah.
0: Yesterday, Applebee's announced that it's all-you-can-eat deal is back for the summer. Starting now, for a limited time, customers can enjoy unlimited boneless wings, double crunch shrimp, and my favorite, riblets, along with endless fries for $15.99 when dining in. I love their riblets.
5: I don't know what a riblet is.
0: It's like a little riblet. It's like a little rib.
5: Yeah. Do they just cut it off the rib?
0: Yeah, it's just a little rib. It's a little riblet.
5: Okay.
0: All you can eat riblets. Plus, folks can enjoy two new Don Julio margaritas served in a collectible cup shaped like an inflatable swimming pool. They're calling it the Poolio, and they're $14 each. Two iconic brands are joining forces to deliver the mac and cheese flavor we didn't know we needed, according to Kraft's Instagram account. The new limited edition Kraft macaroni and cheese will feature the chicken ramen flavor. That's not a bad idea. And I'll tell you what would be even a better idea is if you just mixed the ramen noodles with the Kraft macaroni and cheese with that ramen flavor. I bet that.
5: The packet?
0: Yeah.
5: Yeah, the little packet? Yeah.
0: I bet really people good. Have done that, and that's why they've come up with it.
5: Mm.
0: Right?
5: Mm.
0: Mm-hmm. Yeah. That flavor is going to start landing in stores nationwide. And then this Sunday, this is a cool event. I've been there a couple of times over the years. I'm planning on going Sunday. The 33rd annual Fleurs de Fête. Fleurs de Fête. It's a premier wine and gourmet food fundraiser happening at Carillon Historical Park. 1 to 4. Hundreds of wines can be sampled at this benefit for Dayton History and Carillon Historical Park, which will be held in the lawn behind Carillon Brewing Company. Local restaurants will also serve signature dishes. The festivities include a Belgian beer garden, rides on the Carillon Park Railroad, live music, live oil painting, and an exhibit exploring the history of Miami Valley winemaking. And a silent auction featuring fine wines, curated gift baskets, one-of-a-kind experiences, and prizes from local businesses. Pretty cool. It's going to be a great day, too, by the way. It's supposed to be, I think, in the low to mid-80s and sunny. just a great day. I remember going out there one year, it was like 95 degrees. And it was, it was a little sweaty. But I think Sunday is going to be a great day. Oh, we've got a question, or we've got an answer. Okay. Kathy in Miami County, she wants to sort out the metric versus standard. How you doing, Kathy?
7: Doing great. Imperial is metric.
0: Oh, okay. All right.
7: And SAE is standard.
0: So do you prefer metric or SAE?
7: I use mostly metric.
0: So you must be like an engineer or something.
7: No, I just work on cars with my husband.
0: Ah, well, see, there you go. It's all the little sockets, the little metric sockets, right?
7: Yes.
0: Yeah, well, see, you know, I do the food thing, and I like to try to find different things that people may disagree on to add to my my wrap, right? You know, okay. Whether it be religion or politics or favorite sports team, there are things we disagree on, but we can all agree on yummy food, right? So
7: yes, indeed.
0: So I like to try to add something new to that mix, and I was thinking, the metric or the other. But so just standard?
7: Yes. It's also known as SAE.
0: Yeah, I'd rather use standard.
7: Okay.
0: You know what I mean? It's SAE. It's too much. It's too many words. It's too many things. Yeah.
7: Okay.
0: So I'll add that. It'll be standard or metric.
7: Right.
0: Yeah. Okay. Well, Kathy, I appreciate you sorting this out to me. Did you excel in the metric system when you were going to school?
7: Well, I don't even think we learned it. I'm like going to be 71, so.
0: Oh, okay. Well, I'm 56, and that was drilled into me.
7: Okay.
0: It was drilled into me, and I still couldn't tell you. I don't know. I know nothing about meters or liters or, you know, centimeters or whatever. It's foreign. It's foreign to me.
7: Right.
0: All right, Kathy. Well, I appreciate you sorting this out for me.
7: Okay.
0: Have a good one.
7: Great,
0: you too.
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17: Now from the WHIO News Center, the three big things you need to know. A woman facing charges in a child abuse case in Dayton pleads not guilty today. Temperatures are expected to reach 80 degrees by Saturday and stay there for a few days. And President Trump takes off to China for talks partly involving Iran. Full details on these stories and more next scheduled newscast coming up at 7 o'clock. I'm Ron Otto, WHIO Continuing News.
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19: The left lane is closed on the ramp from eastbound 70 to southbound 675 with road work. Clay Township, there's a crash on Brookville-Salem Road and State Route 49. In Dayton, Helena Street and Main Street with cops on the scene, and Burkhardt Avenue just east of Smithville. I'm Will Harris, WHIO Triple Team Traffic.
20: A few showers are moving through overnight tonight, maybe a rumble of thunder, but no severe weather is expected. We're waking up into the 50s for a Wednesday morning. I'm Storm Center 7 meteorologist Ryan Miranda for WHIO.
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4: An investigation into illegal labor and a federal raid have put Chinese company Fuyao in the headlines again and again, years after massive tax breaks and the promise of new jobs brought them to the Miami Valley. In a year-long investigation, the News Center 7 I team worked with the Dayton Daily News to dig into what's really going on at Fuyao. Have they held up their end of the bargain with our community? What we found, plus the Dayton area ties we uncovered to another Chinese company facing federal scrutiny. Today at 5 on News Center 7.
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5: 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Well, we have some controversy here on

0: Prosecutors say a 15-year-old girl inside the home managed to record her younger sibling being abused, and police saw that video on social media. Golden is dealing with a medical issue and will appear in court at a later date. The Miami County Sheriff's Office now investigating after a woman stood up at a board meeting at Miami East High School and accused a district employee of sexually assaulting her child. The woman told us in October that the employee had been touching them in a way that made that student feel uncomfortable.
1: I was told that I needed to go up the chain of command and to be documenting, and that wasn't a good enough answer for me. I wanted it taken care of, and I wanted it addressed immediately.
0: The sheriff's office is expected to finish its investigation in the next several days. In Washington Township, new details in a deadly tree trimming accident last week.
2: The coroner's office identifies the man who died as 41-year-old Wayne Wensler. This happening Thursday afternoon on Sugar Ridge Lane. The sheriff's office says Wensler's death does not appear suspicious.
0: And that's WHIO's Ron Otto reporting.
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0: An employee for a Hamilton County school dies in a crash this afternoon. Investigators say 38-year-old Kyle Lee was driving on Plainfield Road around 1 when he went off the side and crashed into a tree. Now, he was pronounced dead on scene. Cincinnati Public Schools say Lee was a security assistant at Pleasant Ridge Montessori School. Taking a look at the live Doppler 7 radar, it's all clear around the Miami Valley. It's currently 70 degrees in Urbana, 73 in Greenville, and 72 in downtown Dayton. Our next scheduled news in less than 30 minutes, and immediately when it breaks, I'm Ian James on 1290 and 95.7 WHIO Dayton's News and Talk. 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
4: Wednesday starting with temperatures into the 50s after some showers rolled through overnight. Some sunshine, breezy by the afternoon with high temperatures in the mid-60s. Thursday morning starts chilly in the 40s with a high of only 62 with sunshine. Then we start the warming trend on Friday with a high near 70 degrees. Some isolated thunderstorms possible on Saturday with a high near 82. Sunday mostly dry with a high near 85. I'm Storm Center 7 meteorologist Ryan Mirando for Dayton Severe Weather Station 1290 and 95.7 WHIO.
5: Here at WHIO, we have a really unique morning show. It's called Miami Valley's Morning News, and it's all news, all weather, and all traffic all morning long. 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
6: Did you see or hear the report that healthcare costs are up over 2,000% over two generations in the United States, even adjusted for inflation, way off the charts? And so now there's more and more cost shifting to you and me as the patient, as the customer. So here's something I want you to think about. When you're buying medical services, that's what it is, right? When you're at the doctor, you're at a lab, you're at a hospital, you're buying services. 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And you know what else? If they tell you a cost and you say, don't think it in your head, say out loud, I can't afford that. The best time to negotiate is before a medical service is provided.
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0: And that is the introduction to our next guest, Bill O'Reilly, author of Confronting Evil, Assessing the Worst of the Worst, and host of the new show, We'll Do It Live. He's visited China many times himself, and his message of the day today is high stakes in play. It's a fascinating commentary at BillO'Reilly.com, and he is here today to share that with us. Welcome, Bill O'Reilly.
1: Thanks for having me, Rose. How are you?
0: Oh, I'm great. I'm so glad I have an opportunity to talk to you. I was listening to what you had to say about your last trip to China last year, and you said that the Chinese invited you personally to come out and visit with them, and then you told us that China wanted to talk to you before the president arrived. How was this kind of access established between you and China?
1: Through Harvard. So I'm an alumni, and Harvard does tens of millions of dollars worth of business with China. And the Politburo over there watches me on YouTube. YouTube has changed the way all commentary is delivered, as you know, Rose. And they know that I know Donald Trump for 35 years. So they wanted to get an inside view of the man, and that's why they invited me. Now, I paid my own way. I don't take any money from anybody, and I did run it by President Trump before I accepted the invitation, because that's my duty as a citizen. I can't be just gallivanting around inserting myself into government issues, but he was fine with it. And then today, actually, I had another call with the Chinese as the president gets on his plane to go over to Beijing. And the situation has changed than what it was 1 year ago, with particularly with Iran.
0: Yeah. Well, you know, this is amazing because you have an opportunity that not many, in fact, I can't even think of someone right now off the top of my head, actually have. To be that go-between is astounding, and I'm sure you feel very honored to have that.
1: It's mixed emotion. We researched it. Nobody's ever done this as far as being a journalist and then a diplomat, if you want to use that word. It's not often applied to me in the United States, but China's a different culture, so they're probably more used to robust behavior than here. But it's a very, very tight rope. And my job is to represent my country. I mean, what the Chinese wanted when we spent 3 hours with them last time around was, look, if we do this, what will President Trump do? And I was able to provide pretty good analysis of that. This time around, it was, what the deuce are you doing in Iran? And I said, you'll have to ask the president. That's not my policy. I don't know. I don't get the daily intel briefings. I do know that this is a country that causes disorder. And I use that word because it's the worst thing you can do to the Chinese is cause disorder. That's for business. They don't want it. And I dropped that today so that they would know there is a reason that the United States has tried to neutralize the government of Iran.
0: All right, so they bring up Iran, and you just did, and I've got to ask you, would they really want to provide help or assistance in any way where Iran is concerned? Because we know that they receive their gas, their oil from Iran. We would have to encourage them to look elsewhere or receive it from elsewhere. Do you really feel that they would want to help us? Because in the past, Bill, I've read about the unholy alliance, if you will, between North Korea, China, Russia, Iran. How much can we really depend on them to help us where that is concerned?
1: Well, nobody can answer the question now whether China is going to help the United States with the Iranian thing, but there's certainly an incentive to do that. If China helps you, they're going to want something.
0: Yeah.
1: And what they want is a dialogue on Taiwan.
0: Yeah.
1: She is crazy about it. It's a crazy issue on Taiwan. It's almost like Trump and the border. And they want the United States to sanction the opening of talks or whatever you want to label it about Taiwan. If they got that assurance, they might very well help with the Iranians, because the Iranians need China. As you pointed out, China can buy its oil elsewhere. It doesn't have to buy from Iran. And that's one of the few markets Iran has left. And the Chinese have a big footprint. I mean, they help Iran in other ways, too. Iran doesn't want them to be an enemy. So all of this is the president is aware of it. Secretary of State Rubio is aware of it. They know that once they go over to Beijing, and it's going to be a big dog and pony show. I mean, the Chinese are very happy that President Trump is going there. Very happy. And I expect a positive outcome come Friday. Praying for that. Our country needs some positive stuff. Whether the Chinese will step up and do anything publicly against Iran, probably not. But behind the scenes, they could very well help the USA.
0: But when it comes to Taiwan, though, because that remains the biggest geopolitical flashpoint in this entire relationship, and because of what they produce, of course, the massive shares of our semiconductor chips and the world's, I guess. But I can't imagine that there would be some mutual ground or somewhere we can actually agree with them where Taiwan is concerned.
1: I've come up with one or two, because I knew that was going to be big when I went over to Beijing. In 2049 is the 100th anniversary of Mao Zedong's takeover, and he's on the cover of Confronting Evil, and so is the Ayatollah Khomeini. So these are not gentle countries that we're dealing with here. But Taiwan is a place where the Chinese symbolism is very important. Now, everybody knows that the Taiwanese will fight. It's not Ukraine. They're well armed, and it would be a bloodbath for China to go in there. Everybody also knows if China does that, that they will be a pariah, and there'll be economic sanctions all over the place, and it will be a disruption of order. Remember, they don't want that. So what Xi is trying to do is just open the possibility that maybe we could have a hybrid, maybe we could do this, that, or the other thing, but let's start to chat. And that does not seem to be unreasonable to me, but I did suggest to the Chinese today that President Trump is not going to allow Taiwan to go down a drain. That he would be perceived as weak, and that's the worst thing for him. The worst thing for the Chinese is disorder. The worst thing for Donald Trump is a perception of weakness. He's never going to do that.
0: Well, yeah, and that makes a lot of sense. So thank you for that. And so we heard, too, that the White House has invited major American business leaders like Elon Musk, Tim Cook, Boeing CEO. So that alone tells us how deeply business and technology and even geopolitics are now connected. So when you look at that and you see that some of the biggest issues on the table right now, I guess, are going to be trade and technology and AI, what do you make of all of that? What are we expecting by bringing some of these big names and big leaders in industry there?
1: Well, it wasn't China who wanted those CEOs. It was the Trump administration. And it was a very shrewd move, because what they're trying to do is bring these guys over in a very informal way. It sounds contradictory, but it isn't, to get to know their counterparts in Beijing so that they can put on paper some kind of trade deals that, of course, President Trump would have to okay. But they want the Chinese to understand that America is open for business. And that is something the Chinese really respond positively to.
0: Yeah, because having the presence of those major CEOs, that's huge. And also, it highlights something, like the American corporations are, they remain heavily tied to China economically, but, and this is even while political tensions are always rising, going up and down. But at the same time, a lot of companies are trying to diversify manufacturing in places like India, Mexico, and Southeast Asia. I guess it wouldn't hurt to kind of mention that, or I'm sure this administration has, that they want to continue to have some sort of technology sharing and so forth with these industries.
1: The key to this whole two-day meeting, and you can't get a lot done in 2 days, so I assume if it goes well, and it should, that there'll be another bigger meeting in Washington in the summer. The key to all of this is that we can work out trade deals that are very favorable to both countries. That can be worked out. But we need your assistance, Beijing, on X, Y, and Z. So that's how it'll probably go down.
0: So when I have to go back just for a moment to the amount of oil that China purchases from Iran. Would they, in your opinion, can you see that really stopping, really, and looking for other resources?
1: China doesn't care where it gets its oil from. It wants a good price for the oil, and that can be negotiated. It's a lot easier to get the oil from North America to China than it is from Iran to China. So, you know, the setting is there. We are exporting oil now, and people don't know this. Americans don't know this. But one of the reasons your gas pump is so high is because the American oil companies are shipping this stuff overseas to make even more money. BP made 100% profit in one quarter after this Iranian madness started. 100% profit. So we have the oil enough to sustain us. We're sending it overseas so these oil companies can make more money. It's crazy, but it's happening.
0: Yeah, it is. You're so right about that. I have to ask you this. I'm very curious about your opinion on the perception that President Xi has of our President Trump. I mean, would you say it's admiration, curiosity, intimidation? What are your thoughts on that? Because you would know. You would have a really good handle on that.
1: I don't know Xi, but I know his second in command pretty well.
0: Okay.
1: Xi likes flattery. And who else likes flattery?
0: Let me guess.
1: Okay. So that's where you start. Xi fashions himself as the new Mao. He wants to go down in history as one of the great Chinese leaders. Donald Trump wants to go down in history as one of the great American presidents. So there's common ground there, and both men flatter each other. Nothing wrong with that. I'd much rather have that than what we got in Iran.
0: Right.
1: They're both deal makers. She is more ideological than Trump, whereby he is a fanatical communist. I mean, it's just crazy how that communist thing has seized that country, because under communism, no one has any rights. No human being has any rights at all. None. But they love it. And I asked them point blank, I said, how can you support a government where all of your citizens are subjugated by the government? How can you do that? And they go, we have to govern 1.5 billion people. Period. That was the
0: answer. Bill O'Reilly, they're playing the music underneath. You know what? I am so glad I had the opportunity to talk to you. Loved hearing what you had to say and your input and your insight. Thank you so much.
1: Thanks for having me, Rose.
0: Take care. We'll be back with more Sean Hannity right after this.
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4: 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Born on America's darkest day, September 11th, 01, the Tunnel to Towers Foundation has been helping American heroes ever since. Heroes like Fire Captain Andrew Donner, inspired by the bravery of New York City firefighters on 9/11, Andrew devoted his life to serving his community. He rose through the ranks of his fire department, training rigorously and leading with courage. And after a very brave battle, Andrew lost his life to lung cancer caused by occupational toxins. Now, the 25th anniversary of 9/11, Andrew's story is a reminder of the profound impact that day has had on our nation, our heroes, and their families. 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Now, Tunnel to Towers was able to honor Andrew by paying the Donner family's mortgage. 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The letter T, the number 2, the letter T.org for the Tunnel to Towers Foundation.
5: I'm Ron Otto with My Sports Rundown, my opinion on the big stories in sports. Three lawmakers at the State House, including one from the Miami Valley, are introducing bills to reel in sports betting in Ohio. They say calls to the Ohio Gambling Helpline went from over 5,700 in 2022 to almost 10,000 in 2024. One of the bills would cap how much and how often you could bet. The other would do away with in-game betting, prop bets, parlay bets, and oh yeah, it would ban all betting on college sports. Good luck with that. I think this falls into the category of you should have thought of that earlier. Pushing these bills through is kind of like trying to put the toothpaste back in the tube. And the gaming industry sure isn't going to buy into this. The Ohio Casino Commission says the state generated over $1 billion in sports betting just last year. We do need to get control of sports betting, but these bills will likely generate more lawsuits than yes votes. I'm Ron Otto, and that's my sports rundown. For This Week in History, I'm Ron Otto. May 12th, 1932, Good Samaritan Hospital in Dayton is dedicated. May 13th, 1950, Stevie Wonder is born.
6: I just called to say I love you. I just called.
5: May 14th is a big day in history. 1973, Skylab, America's first successful space station, is launched.
7: The Skylab, three astronauts in an orbiting laboratory space station, testing man's ability to survive long space travel.
5: May 14, 1787, delegates gather in Philadelphia to draw up the Constitution of the United States. And May 14, 1998, over 76 million viewers watched the final two episodes of Seinfeld.
8: Haven't we had this conversation before?
9: You think?
8: I think we have.
9: Yeah. Maybe we have.
5: For This Week in History, I'm Ron Otto.
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12: After some showers rolled through, we'll start with temperatures into the 50s, 60s for highs for our Wednesday. I'm Storm Center 7 meteorologist Ryan Miranda for WHIO.
0: Welcome back to the Sean Hannity Show. My name is Rose. The phone number here is 1-800-941-SEAN, 1-800-941-SEAN. 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And my ministry, she is called by him.com. We take prayer requests and pray all the time over them. Daily devotionals, free weekly newsletter. You can't beat that. So stay with me. I'll be back. We're going to talk to Jenny Korn, the faith director at the White House. I love that we have that in the first place. She's a doll. She's been on with me before. Can't wait to talk to her again. Stay with us.
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16: 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Our top local story, a Dayton mother facing child abuse charges appeared in court today.
12: A cold front is moving through tonight. I'm Storm Center 7 meteorologist Ryan Miranda. When our next rain chance impacts our weekend in the Storm Center 7 forecast coming up.
16: Now WHIO triple team traffic. Once again, nothing major happening around the Miami Valley at this time. But if you are getting off of I-70 eastbound towards 675 south, that ramp is undergoing some maintenance. The left lane is blocked. It's our top story. The woman charged in a Dayton child abuse case pleads not guilty to her charges.
17: Heather Pippin stood in front of a judge by way of video, charged with four counts related to the abuse of her children and not cooperating with police when they came to this home. Her boyfriend, Stephanus Golden, is facing 10 charges involving the children and resisting arrest when police pulled up.
16: News Center 7's Mike Campbell reporting Pippin is not allowed to have any contact with the kids. Golden will appear in court at a later date as he deals with a medical issue. President Trump is on his way to Beijing, China, and suggests China's president should get involved in the negotiations with Iran.
18: China gets a lot of its oil via the Strait of Hormuz, so Xi should want to influence Iran, pressure Iran to come to a deal.
19: We're going to have a long talk about it. I think he's been relatively good, to be honest with you. You look at the blockade, no problem.
16: And that's Fox's Aisha Hassany in Beijing. To Columbus, a man prosecutors say used AI to create child porn is headed to prison. 35-year-old Austin Pittman will spend 14 years behind bars after he admitted back in December to distributing pictures of real child porn and also morphing pictures of real children into sexually explicit images. Cops found this evidence on his devices in April of last year during a search warrant, later arresting and charging him that same month. To Dayton, a woman is hurt and her dog is killed when another dog attacks them both last week. This happened when the 76-year-old woman was walking her miniature schnauzer in the area of Wang Avenue last Thursday. The woman went to the hospital for treatment while her dog died after being taken to a veterinary clinic. Cops are now looking for that other dog.
14: This is WHIO Continuing News.
16: A judge says Tiger Woods' prescription drug records will be handed over to prosecutors in his DUI case.
20: Prosecutors agreed to the defense attorney's request for a protective order limiting who can access the records. Cops say Woods was speeding on a Florida beachside road when his Land Rover clipped a truck's trailer and rolled onto its side.
16: And that's WHIO's Will Harris reporting. Taking a look at the live Doppler 7 radar, it's all clear around the Miami Valley this hour. It's currently 72 degrees in Sydney, 72 in Xenia, and 72 in downtown Dayton. Our next scheduled news in less than 30 minutes, and immediately when it breaks, I'm Ian James on 1290 and 95.7 WHIO Dayton's News and Talk. 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
12: Our Wednesday is starting with temperatures into the 50s after some showers rolled through overnight. Some sunshine, breezy by the afternoon with high temperatures in the mid-60s. Thursday morning starts chilly in the 40s with a high of only 62 with sunshine. Then we start the warming trend on Friday with a high near 70 degrees. Some isolated thunderstorms possible on Saturday with a high near 82. Sunday mostly dry with a high near 85. I'm Storm Center 7 meteorologist Ryan Mirando for Dayton Severe Weather Station 1290 and 95.7 WHIO.
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21: The way scams work never stops morphing. A hot thing right now that is one that I wouldn't be diabolical enough to think about. But what criminals are doing is they're cracking into people's email, finding who their contacts are, and sending them a fake party invitation for the person whose email they've cracked into. The party invitation looks like any other normal party invitation. 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When you are looking at something that's a party invite, right now, look at where it's being sent from. Often, the sending address will not be the real party invite service, and that's your tip to not click on the link.
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0: Welcome back to the Sean Hannity Show. My name is Rose. Joining me this hour is the faith director for the White House. Her name is Jenny Korn. I've had her on before with me. I'm so glad to have her back. And she's going to talk about her thoughts on the nation's faith issues and its birthday, 250 years. Jenny Korn, how are you?
3: I'm wonderful, Rose. Good afternoon. It's so good to be on with you. And hello, and God bless you to all your listeners.
0: Oh, that is so sweet. We are so glad that we even have this faith office there at the White House. That's amazing in and of itself. But, you know, it's so significant because a lot of what we talked about today, Jenny, was about our 250 years of a republic. And it was so important. Benjamin Franklin even suggested that it might be difficult to keep this republic. And I think we have, but I do believe it's hanging on by a thread. And I think a lot of it depends on all of us, because this nation was established on faith and a belief that God and God alone is the one who offers us freedom and liberty, because if man did, Jenny, then man could take it away from us. But our freedom comes from above. So when we look at this 250th anniversary, it's more than just a date or more than just marking something on a calendar, isn't it?
3: Oh, absolutely. I mean, and I'm so glad that you're concentrating on this. And as you said, we're the first ever historic White House faith office, and that is because of President Trump put it in the West Wing as a direct report to him, working on policy that affects daily Americans. Some people ask us, you know, do you pray all day in the faith office? I will tell you, yes, we pray, but that is not our sole job. Our job is to make sure that people of faith have a voice in their government and that the government is not discriminating against them. And to your point, this country is not guaranteed, just like our office is not guaranteed. It is up to Americans to ensure that we go back and remember what our founding is. That's such a great, that it's 250 years, because people are paying attention to it, right? You've got corporations, right. You've got the governments, you've got churches, you've got other entities who are going, oh, this is 250. What does it mean? Who are we? Where did we come from? And what we're doing on this Sunday, May 17th, here on the National Mall, and all of your listeners are invited. We want you to come, and you can find all the information I'm going to talk about on rededicate250.gov. But we're going to talk about God's hand in the founding of our nation. Where did we come from? Why do we have the most free country in the whole world? And then how do we keep it? So we're going to have a full day on the National Mall of prayer, of worship together. Imagine how powerful that is. Whatever your guys are doing on Sunday, this is the place to be. You want to bring your family, your friends, and you want to pray together with thousands of other Americans for this country, for the future of this country, and for each other. I think it's just going to be beautiful.
0: Yeah, I agree. And because honestly, you're right. That is our history. When you go back to the Puritans and you look at how they felt led to come here and just their stories, you know, and it's written down, unfortunately, Jenny, not in our history books any longer. But I'm grateful that I was a student of history. I love particularly American history. And you can go and then jump ahead to even George Washington and the miracles surrounding his life and his victories. And their faith plays such an important part in so many aspects of this country. And in fact, what I'd like to point out, too, is, first of all, the Revolutionary War probably could not have been possible. That striving for independence, that willingness to put your life on the line, to sign a declaration to this tyrant that you want to be a free people, that couldn't have happened without the Great Awakening. The Great Awakening was something that was a movement all throughout this country where people were suddenly, again, focused on God and his will for them and for the country. And then I just want to fast forward, Jenny, because this is all our history over the last 250 years. But if you even think about the Second Great Awakening that led to the abolition of slavery and the women's right to vote. And I say that because the platform of those preachers was that we had a national sin. Those of us who believe that slavery was okay. He called it a national sin. Many of the pastors did, in fact.
3: Mm-hmm.
0: And women who were moved by that were working on freeing slaves. And then at one point they said, hold on, Susan B. Anthony, Elizabeth Cady Stanton. They said, hold on a minute here. If we believe all men are created equal, then we must believe that women are and should have a voice in how things are done in this country. Every time we've had major events, major events in this country, we have had a spiritual awakening.
3: 100%. And I think that we just need to remind people and then show our young people that that's what we're all about, that all of the freedoms we have come from God and that we give honor to that. You know, for those of you who haven't seen the picture of George Washington, I Google it, where he is on his knee and he is praying. That's just one. I just imagine the time that he came here, starting a brand new country, leaving tyranny, as you said. And it's so funny because people who shout, you know, separation of church and state for here in America, it's like, no, you guys aren't getting it completely wrong. The separation of church and state is exactly why George Washington and our founders came to this country, because they knew that a government shouldn't be dictating to you what religion you can be. But it does not mean that people of faith don't have a voice in their government. And we're going to be proclaiming that on the National Mall with some amazing, amazing artists. Like we have Chris Tomlin, for those of you know, who's one of America's worship leaders, Grammy-winning artist. He's going to be singing. We've got Blessing Offer, a two-time Grammy nominee. We're going to have Reverend Franklin Graham, Jonathan Rumi from The Chosen, and so many other pastors and faith leaders and music. So can you imagine that? Just for those of you who don't know about what this is going to, what we're going to do, is going to an event with thousands of other people who love this country, who love God, and are praying together with all these worship leaders and pastors. I just think it's just going to be a special day, and it's going to be sunny. Good weather, guys. So everybody to make sure they come and go to rededicate250.gov and just get all the information. It's free, and you just get to come, and you can. It's from 12 to 6, and we just think it's going to be a beautiful day. But I think there's a lesson in there. We're going to do storytelling about the beginning of our country and who we are. And I just think that's going to make, you know, in a world where we're so divided and there's so much social media and negativity, this is going to be an event where Americans can come together in joy and in positivity and in faith. And it's going to be wonderful.
0: I love it. And by the way, commenting on the weather here in D.C., because I live here, I've been waiting for those sunny days. So I'm glad. It's been cold. But, you know, here's the thing, too, and I have to say that if President Trump were not in office right now as we celebrate, I think it's significant that he is here for this 250th anniversary. I mean, so many things. I know a lot of people were disappointed about the outcome of the previous presidential election, but you know what? I believe he was meant to be here now, but I believe that we have the opportunity to speak freely and truly about the founding of this country. I mean, you had AOC the other day talking about it being all about money, and it was not. It was not. She has no idea. But you almost can't blame her, because her educational system does not provide for a good American history foundation. It just doesn't any longer.
3: Right.
0: But,
3: well, the thing
0: but I just,
3: that Trump is in office at this moment in time, too, is that we get to celebrate the wins and the successes, and we get to talk about what we've built upon rather than, you know, having shame or anything. We should be talking about the goodness of America. We should be teaching our young people about how amazing America is. It is where you can have the American dream. No other country can that happen, where someone like myself, my family coming from Mexico with very low education, being able to come here, own a home, get an education, work hard, and have a daughter that ends up working at the White House not once but three times. That is only here in America. I want to teach that to young people. They can do whatever they want. I don't want them to be taught that, you know, they've got to be down somehow and shameful about things that they haven't done. Let's be proud about our country. Let's fix the things that we need to fix, but let's be proud of who we are and be grateful for God and the freedoms that we have.
0: Well said. Well said, Jenny. Listen, could you direct us to a website where we can go and get more information on the celebration this week?
3: Absolutely. It's rededicate250.gov. Just go to that, and it has literally, I'm literally looking at it right here, and it's saying on Sunday, May 17th, the National Mall will be the scene of a historic gathering as Americans of every background across the country prepare for the nation's 250th birthday with scripture, testimony, prayer, and rededication of our country as one nation under God. You don't want to miss it. Be part of this. This is not going to happen for another 250 years, and unless you've got some kind of really great, like, life plan, I think you might miss that one. So let's do it this Sunday.
0: Love that. Okay, Jenny Korn, Faith Director for the White House, thank you so much for joining us today and all of your efforts on behalf of faith in America.
3: Thank you, Rose.
0: Take care, sweetie. All right, so this is the Sean Hannity Show. 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And my ministry, I love my ministry. She is called by him, .com. She is called by him.com. We take prayer requests there. We have a team of women who handle those requests with every bit of caution and care, and they pray over it. We have daily devotionals coming soon and a free weekly newsletter that you have to sign up for, but very encouraging and uplifting. 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
6: Do I have great news for you if you're one of the 1 in 3 people in the U.S. that rent. In metro area after metro area, rents are falling. In fact, I saw a report recently of metro areas where rents have fallen back to where they were 5 years ago. Now, that's an exception, but the rule is rents are soft in so many places around the U.S., except New England. And what you need to know is the more you shop around before your lease is done and you're looking for whether you're going to renew where you are, go shop the competition. And the most money you're going to save is if you're willing to walk. If somebody else offers you a much better deal and where you live won't, then you move to get that bargain.
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12: After some showers rolled through, we'll start with temperatures into the 50s, 60s for highs for our Wednesday. I'm Storm Center 7 meteorologist Ryan Miranda for WHIO.
0: 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And my ministry, She Is Called By Him.com. We take prayer requests there, and I have a team of women who pray faithfully over every request. We have a daily devotional coming soon, and we have a free weekly newsletter, very encouraging and uplifting, but you have to sign up for it. Okay, that's all at sheiscalledbyhim.com. Ken from Illinois, how are you? Thanks for waiting.
4: Yes, hi. Hi, Rose. It's so great to hear you. It's so great to hear a big platform like this speaking so openly about Christian faith. I love it.
0: Yes. Well, it's important, I think. More now than ever, actually.
4: Yeah, I'm working with a ministry, too, that is all about trying to get scripture into kids' hearts. And right now, churches basically have maybe a couple hours kids' ministry once a week, and that's it. We're trying to form a parent-partner church relationship, because there's so much more that kids can hear the gospel all throughout their home life. But generally, parents just kind of let that go, and ministry is so amazing resistance to getting parents to just realize that they can speak so much into their kids' lives during the formative years, and they just kind of drop them off at church and let them do the work, and that's not good enough.
0: No, it's not good enough. And our guest, I think during the 4 o'clock hour, Communio, C-O-M-M-U-N-I-O. You might want to check it out and see how you can combine your efforts with theirs. But I applaud you for wanting to do something, and it does begin with our children, and I appreciate that very much, Ken. Thank you.
4: Yeah, it's really important. Our ministry is Global Children's Network, and we're really needing people to help us. So that would be great. I could talk with guests in the first hour. I'd really, really love it.
0: Global Children Network, I think you should definitely reach out to him. I think there might be something you guys can do together. Terry from Minnesota, how are you? Hello.
11: Hello?
0: Hi.
11: Hi. Am I on? Do you want me to...
0: Yeah, you are. You're on the Sean Hannity Show.
11: Oh, dear. Okay, here's one of the things I wanted to put out there. There's the Fetterman guy, the senator in D.C., and then there's Bill Maher, and I never knew how to... Maher. He's a Maher. Personality.
0: It's Fetterman and Maher. Yes.
11: Yes. They're both extremely liberal Democrats, but they're more human. And this is why, for the first time, and believe me, I know our history. I am, I was Navy, met my husband in the
0: Navy. Thank you for that. Thank you. Well, you know what? You're cutting out a lot, so I'm going to have to let you go because we can barely hear you. But I know you wanted to say that we need a middle of the road party. When we say those words, middle of the road, I get turned off just a little bit, though. I think about scripture where Jesus says, I'd rather you be hot or cold, but if you're lukewarm, I'm going to spit you out of my mouth. And I do respect Fetterman. In fact, Linda and I were just talking about him, both of us being from Pennsylvania. So I respect what he's doing in his boldness. And we'll have to talk about this more tomorrow. Maybe you can call back tomorrow and we can continue that conversation then. It was so much fun being with you all today. I love Sean's audience, and I am going to be back tomorrow. So I'm really looking forward to that as well. So, I'm Rose Unplugged. Check me out on all platforms.
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17: 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Our top story, the president is headed to talk Iran and the economy with China.
12: Some showers moving through overnight. I'm Storm Center 7 meteorologist Ryan Miranda. What it means for the rest of your work week in the Storm Center 7 forecast coming up.
17: Now WHIO triple team traffic. Nothing major happening around the area at this time. But if you're getting off of I-70 eastbound towards 675 south, that ramp is undergoing some maintenance with the left lane blocked. It's our top story. President Trump is on his way to Beijing for a high-stakes summit with China's leader.
18: President Trump says he expects to have a long conversation.